0: shine for these younger officers to be able to see that sacrifice.
1: The ceremony was followed by the annual Police Department Awards Ceremony. A package of 8 bills have been introduced by Illinois Senate Democrats aimed at regulating artificial intelligence usage. Capital News Illinois reports the bills tackle issues such as chatbot transparency, consumer protections, and how to use AI in schools. The senators claim a lack of federal policy on AI was part of the motivation for the legislation and wants to band with other states to create a standard. More news in 30 minutes or as it breaks, and always at WMBDRadio.com.
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4: The 25 News First Alert Forecast calls for chances for showers and storms tonight late. It'll be after midnight into early tomorrow morning. Locally heavy rain may be possible with lows in the low to mid-50s. And we could see a couple of isolated morning showers linger with the first part of the morning tomorrow. Otherwise, clearing skies with high temperatures near 80. Could see a few scattered showers and storms at times Saturday with temperatures in the mid-80s. And Sunday, rain chances are trending lower but hotter with highs near 90. From 25 News, I'm First Alert Chief Meteorologist Brian Walter for WMBD Radio.
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9: 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The call is free, and some say the advice is worth exactly what you pay for it. Daniel's with us in Indianapolis. Hey, Daniel, what's up?
10: Hey, how are you?
9: Better than I deserve, man. How can we help?
10: So I'm trying to figure out if I should file for bankruptcy.
9: Ooh, that sounds scary. Okay.
10: Yeah.
11: What's going on?
10: So right now I'm married and we bring home $7,700 a month together, but, she's talking about separating. And so on my own, I only make $3,850 a month. So I'm upside down, quite a bit at the end of the month.
9: Okay. What's going on with your marriage, hon?
10: Not really sure. Basically, there's just a lot of resentment for how I was the last year and a half. Sorry.
9: Okay. How you were? What were you?
10: I'm not very present.
11: Do you guys have kids?
10: Yeah, I have a 6-year-old daughter. Mm-hmm. We have a 6-year-old daughter.
9: Well, typically when there's an overwhelming amount of stress having to do with money, it's the number one cause of marriage fighting and divorce. And so if you're thinking about bankruptcy, that means you're in a mess, and that's probably at a minimum contributed to your marriage issues, if not being the major cause of your marriage issues. And then we blame it on, or we point at something like saying, you're not present. Yeah, I'm not present because I'm totally in my own head trying to figure out how I'm going to get out of this dadgum mess. So that could be very possible. So how much debt have you got, hon?
10: Not counting the house. I mean, the car is $14,000. And then got about $13,000 on an HVAC loan. And then $19,000 on one credit card, $1,300 on another credit card, and $4,000 on another credit card.
9: Okay.
11: Were you guys
9: And that's all your debt, you and your wife, other than your home?
10: And then a fourth credit card at $4,000, sorry.
9: Okay. All right.
11: Well, it's about 70. I mean, you're close to $75,000 in consumer debt. Was the credit card spending, I'm just curious, because there's multiple with, you know, relatively high numbers on it. Was that to keep things afloat when you guys were paying bills, or was that just discretionary spending that you weren't even aware that you were doing?
10: Stupid choices on my part and trying to fund Christmas without talking.
9: Have you been running the money by yourself?
10: Yeah.
9: Okay. All right.
11: Did she have any awareness of where you guys were at this level of debt?
10: Not this level, no.
9: So that's part of what she's pissed off about, too.
10: Kind of, yeah.
9: Yeah, kind of.
10: This has come out after the fact.
9: We're almost bankrupt. Yeah, I'm pretty mad at you. Yeah, okay, that could happen.
11: But it came out after the fact. So everything kind of hit the wall with the marriage.
10: Yeah.
11: And then other things started coming out in conversations, and this being one of them.
10: Okay. Yeah.
9: How long have you been married?
10: 13 years in August.
9: Okay. Are you guys plugged into a church at all?
10: No.
9: Okay. All right. Well, here's the thing. The math says you're not bankrupt. If you stay married, you could clean this up fairly quickly working together. But that involves staying together and working together and a whole mindset change on everything having to do with your relationship, you and your wife. But mathematically, if you got $7,700 coming in, you could plow right through a debt snowball on this and get on beans and rice, bite rice and beans together, take extra jobs and attack, and everybody having full transparency, knowing what's going on, watching these debts fall away, cutting up the credit cards, never going back again, living on an every dollar budget where both of you see every expenditure and know what's going on. She's carrying the stress of the family with you while you're carrying the stress of the family together. That's called being a couple, and we work our way through this. That is doable. The only question is, are both of you willing to sign up for that?
11: Yeah,
10: this time she's not.
11: Okay. Well, I was going to say, more importantly, are you guys willing to sign up for the marriage too? Right? Like there's a point, I have John Delaney in my head when he talks about.
9: Can you go to marriage counseling?
11: That you're
9: together?
11: At a point that, I mean, the way you're making it sound, Daniel, the only way to really save the marriage at this point is it's a complete excavation of what was. And you guys write an entire new story, which is going to take a lot of work. Working through a lot with a professional, having a therapist or a counselor involved. And as you do all of that, right, you are looking at the things impacting your marriage, and money being one of those. And so as you're going through and rebuilding marriage, you're doing the debt snowball, right? And so that feels like...
9: I feel like I'm missing something here. Has she moved out already? You broke up. Say it again. Has she moved out already?
10: No, she's planning to move out in 2 weeks.
9: Okay. To where?
10: An apartment.
9: Has she signed the papers?
10: Yes.
11: Was there something major, Daniel, just versus you not being present?
10: No.
9: All right. So what I would love to have happen in your old story is for the both of you to sit down and say, before we do that, let's go see a marriage counselor and see if we can begin to put this thing back together. And as Rachel said, write a new story. Now, that's the best outcome of this conversation. And so
12: If I were you, when I hang up, I would find a marriage counselor, call BetterHelp, call somebody, and get on the phone and start asking them how to talk to your wife about coming as one last-ditch effort to sit down with a marriage counselor, okay? Because I think this is salvageable. I'm not hearing any reason here to end a marriage. But anyway, I think you guys get in that. If you can't or won't, you can't control what other people do. So she just says, no, forget it, I'm done.
10: Yeah,
12: I'm out. That's after you talk to a counselor who tells you how to talk to your wife, be present about talking about possibly saving your marriage, not you just saying she's not going to do it, Dave. That's not an acceptable answer. You've got to put some effort into this. Okay. Now, if after all of that and the whole thing still goes up in flames, then you've got this debt. You're still not bankrupt. You're still screwed, but you're not bankrupt, okay? Because basically you're probably going to end up with half of the debt. She's probably going to end up with half of the debt in most states. And you're going to end up with child support. And you've got a $4,000 a month income. She's got a $4,000 a month income to work with towards the debt. And the house is going to be sold. And that's going to pay off a lot of the debt, including the HVAC. And the car may be sold, but probably you're just going to pay it off, and then you're going to plow through some credit card debt together. And you're going to figure out who's doing what. You're going to end up doing it together whether you want to or not, because both of them got both your names on them. Even if the judge says that one's yours, until it's paid off, it's not done. And so, but this can work. It's a lot harder doing it as two separate entities, though. Everything in life is a lot harder. Raising this kid is a lot
13: harder. 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
12: Michaela is in San Diego. Hi, Michaela. How are you?
23: Hi, Dave and Rachel. Thank you for taking my call.
12: Sure. What's up?
23: I'm calling in with kind of a two-part question about business cash flow concerns. My husband had worked at this business for over 20 years, and we recently bought it. We took out two personal $50,000 loans to pay the previous owner and to start the business. But now after 2 months, we're feeling a lot of stress in our new marriage, feel like we're only paying debts, not making any progress, and can't breathe anymore. We need guidance on how to manage the cash flow so we can try and get ahead. The monthly business expenses are between $50,000 and $60,000 a month, but the income varies between $40,000 and $70,000 depending on the month. My second question is...
12: You paid $100,000 for a business that breaks even?
23: He told us it didn't. He said that it had a significant cash flow, but we are finding that we're only breaking even. He said it's a slow time period right now.
11: Did you look at previous books of the business, like the last 12 months before you bought it, to see seasonality, if that is true?
23: He didn't really offer that, and we kind of went on good faith because my husband had worked for him for so long. But I'm realizing now that maybe we should have.
12: No, not maybe. Absolutely.
23: Yeah.
12: You stepped up into a bear trap. What kind of business?
23: It's an appliance repair business.
12: What is the $50,000 to $60,000 in overhead on appliance repair?
23: Mostly it's payroll. There's six technicians, but we're also paying for health insurance, rent, software insurance, let's see, what else, auto insurance, website, leases on the vehicles, which I don't agree with. But
12: so the six technicians are not working all the time.
23: Well, there's three office staff and three technicians. We did used to have four technicians and one quit during this time frame, so we're trying to hire a new one.
12: Why would you want more expense?
23: We're hoping that he can also bring in more income.
12: And why would you have that hope if you're not already overwhelmed with business?
23: Yeah.
11: Are you guys turning down a lot of business?
23: No, right now they're pretty busy. I think my husband's schedule, he's booked out to next week. So not turning down a lot of business, but we're at least a day or two busy all the time.
12: Yeah. Okay. So here's the thing. What you have to ask what must be true for this to work. And so revenues have to go up and expenses have to go down for this to work. That's a basic business premise, right? We all know that. And so that's what you've got to start asking yourself. What can I do to get revenues up and get expenses down? And none of these things are going to be easy. They're all going to be painful. Like, your husband's going to be working like all the time. Welcome to being self-employed. And the technicians, you're going to get them to where they're so busy they can't breathe. And then you're going to bump your rates and start charging more. And then you're going to lay off one of the three office staff or two, and you're going to be down there doing the books. And then you're going to look at getting rid of these leased trucks and get some old trucks that show up because nobody gives a crap what you're driving if you fix their dishwasher.
23: Yeah. The hard part is that I'm active duty military, so I can't move there yet.
12: Okay. All right.
23: And I'm debating if I should pause my TSP savings
12: yes.
23: to put that money towards the debt. Okay.
12: Yeah, yeah. You guys got to clear this debt, and you got to stop everything and get where you can breathe. But the point is, the more you move into increased revenue and decreased expenses and more margin in your personal budgets, the more there's a light at the end of the tunnel that's not a train. And then you can, you know, the problem with where you are is if you feel like you're stuck there forever, that's an untenable place. That creates unbelievable anxiety. But when you're in a hard time, but you can see your way out doing some hard things, well, the brain will help you do that. That's
11: Caleb,
12: a natural.
11: Where is your husband right now living? If you're in San Diego, where is he?
23: He lives up in the Fresno area.
11: Okay, and you guys are newly married. How long have you been married?
23: 1 year.
11: Okay.
12: Were you deployed or something?
23: No, we just met living in two different locations.
11: When are you guys planning on being in one location together?
23: Next year. I retire next year.
11: Okay. I'm just wondering, does he have this level of stress as well? Because you're the one calling us, and you're not even in the same city with the business.
23: His stress is easily 2 to 3 times what mine
11: you are.
23: Is.
11: And so you're just hearing it. You guys are talking through, and you're like, I'm just going to call and see what they say.
23: Yeah. Yes, exactly.
11: Okay.
12: And you don't owe this former owner any money.
23: We owe him almost $400,000.
12: Holy moly! You paid $500,000 for a business that doesn't make a profit?
23: That's what
12: fixing
23: I'm
12: dishwashers? Oh my gosh, kiddo.
23: Yeah.
12: Yeah, you got screwed. Wow. Unbelievable.
11: Okay, so what does she do?
12: So
11: we all just
12: listen, hey, here, I can help you with this real quick. Call the former owner and
11: it's
12: tell him
11: water,
12: to come get it. Come pick up the keys, buddy. I'm done.
11: You just walk away.
12: And walk away.
11: With $100,000 and just pay it off.
12: Yeah, pay the $100,000 off and call that stupid tax.
11: Mm.
12: Call him and tell him to come get the thing.
11: Mm.
12: Screw this. You got hammered.
23: Yeah.
12: Yeah. For a business to be worth $500,000, you need to be making a profit of $150,000 to $200,000 a year. And you ain't going to see that in your lifetime out of this thing.
23: And I think that's what he told us that it was worth.
12: Yeah, well, he's a liar.
23: Okay.
12: I'll be mean. Can I be mean for a minute?
23: Yeah, sure.
12: Y'all were dumb on how you did this.
23: Yeah.
12: I mean, you believe this guy just because your husband used to work there and he got a paycheck. Instead of actually checking out the freaking numbers, you signed up for a $500,000 trip around the sun and didn't look at a stinking number. Just trust some good old boy.
23: Yep.
12: That's like walking in front of somebody. Oh, my gosh. Bless your heart. Yeah, you got a mess. This is not going to end well. I'm calling that owner and saying, I can't do this. You sold me a pig and a poke. I'm done with you. And there's no possible way this thing is worth anywhere close to what you sold it to me for. You screwed me. And here, I'm leaving. You can come pick up the pieces. And tell your husband to move to San Diego.
11: Let him come back.
12: Move to San Diego with his new beautiful wife and get a job. And then y'all scratch through your stupid $100,000 worth of debt. And when you look back on that, you'll say, that was the dumbest thing we ever did. Cost me $100,000. By the way, I've done dumber things that cost me more than $100,000. But man, I can look at myself in the mirror and go, you were stupid, Dave, when you did that. So yeah, this is not recoverable. I'm turning this over to this guy. I'm serious. You're not going to work your way through $500,000 in debt.
11: And the seasonality part is interesting appliances. That I'm like, you're just
12: dishwashers don't break in the summer more than the winter.
11: Or less than is what he's telling them.
12: I know. That's just like, absolute bogus. If it was heating and air, maybe. We'll talk about it.
11: Yeah,
12: there is some come and go on heating and air. But that is, you said appliance repair. Appliances aren't on a schedule for repair. Refrigerators don't go, I'm going to wait till after Christmas to break. They don't do that. So this guy's full of it, and he sold it to you, and he's sitting over there grinning, going, look at these fools sending me checks. No more checks for Bubba. Nope, I'm done.
11: Okay, so how does that, really quickly?
12: I'm serious. You're probably going to get yourself sued.
11: I was going to say, legally, how do you do that?
12: But the other thing I would do is, when he sues me, then I would countersue him for fraud.
11: And say, you lied. This is verbally what was said.
12: When you lie to do a business transaction, that's called fraud.
11: Yeah, yeah.
12: And this guy was fraudulent. He lied about how much money this business makes. I promise you he lied. Way seriously lied. And the dumb part was, you believed him. So you're probably going to get sued. You're probably going to have a countersuit, and you definitely got to pay the $100,000 that you borrowed from real people. Oh, jeez.
11: Sorry, Michaela.
12: Yeah, this is awful. I'm so sorry. I'm aghast on your behalf.

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1: 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I love it. You turn around every time it's Friday. On the Friday show, we're going to go through a list that Phil found of bands, you know, famous bands, top bands that have never had a number one hit. 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At 8:40, we're going to talk with Aaron Selberg. He is the man, along with Heidi Mitzelfeldt of The Modern Gentleman. They'll make us all look good. 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
3: President Trump and Chinese leader Xi Jinping set to hold a second round of talks while in Beijing. The two leaders have been discussing trade, Taiwan, and Iran. Fox's Peter Ducey.
4: They have a lot of loose ends that they need to tie up. President Trump says that Xi has offered to help end the Iran war any way that he can.
3: Details about how Beijing would help end the war are unclear. A top member of the Trump administration traveling to Cuba today, Fox's Carmen Roberts.
5: The CIA says Director John Ratcliffe met with Cuban officials, including Fidel Castro's grandnephew, Raul Rodriguez Castro, to deliver President Trump's message that the U.S. is prepared to seriously engage on economic and security issues, but only if Cuba makes fundamental changes.
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6: WMBD Radio Local News, I'm TJ Carson. Sales taxes could fund a proposed business development district in Washington instead of property taxes. Aldermen reviewed the proposal at its meeting on Monday. Some council members are pushing for a citywide home rule sales tax instead. Ward 4's Michael McIntyre.
7: If we can look at an opportunity to repurpose, quarter percent to do something, to me, that would be a better overall investment.
6: 25 News reports the council deferred further discussion until next month. Environmental advocates continue to pressure Illinois lawmakers to pass legislation to regulate data centers before the end of the month. Capital News Illinois reports a lobbyist for the Illinois Clean Jobs Coalition is raising concerns that Governor J.B. Pritzker has a lack of engagement for trying to pass the Power Act. The bill has only had subject matter hearings so far and no official votes. Advocates say there is urgency as data center projects continue to pop up across the state. The fallen officers of the East Peoria Police Department honored at a ceremony today. The ceremony honored the only officer in the department's history to die in the line of duty, Officer Henry Kuntz, who was shot and killed by a gang member in 1931. Police Chief David Catton says their hearts are heavy as they also honored the recent passing of Detective Bob Vester, who died last month after a heart attack.
8: Although his wasn't in the line of duty, his service was just as great. I know he's looking down on us and proud of it.
6: The ceremony was followed by the annual police department awards. More news in 30 minutes or

0: Showers linger into the first part of the morning tomorrow. Otherwise, clearing skies with high temperatures near 80. Could see a few scattered showers and storms at times Saturday with temperatures in the mid-80s. And Sunday, rain chances are trending lower but hotter with highs near 90. From 25 News, I'm First Alert Chief Meteorologist Brian Walter for WMBD Radio.
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0: Okay, now that I can breathe again, let's give a little bit of recap to talk about how to value and how to buy, how to purchase a small business. Okay, a small business is a lot of work. I've run one most of my life, and Ramsey today is a $300 million business. It's not that small anymore, but it's at its heart a small business. And I coach about our Entree Leadership team, and I coach about 10,000 small businesses. We'll be with 3,000 people next week at Disney at the Entree Leadership Summit event, teaching leadership and business acumen to small business people. So this is something that we do. It's not just a random guy who gets people out of debt that this poor lady, Michaela, called and had gotten herself into a mess. So it's good for us to, part of what we want to get out of this is to help the individual caller that calls in, but we also want you guys to get a lesson and learn and inspiration from and so forth anytime we take a call on here. And so that's how we decide who we're going to talk to on the air on this show. So backing up then. Number one, small business is all-encompassing. It is the hardest, when you own your own business, it's the hardest boss you'll ever work for. Your boss will work you to death when you're your own boss. It's hard. It is not to be taken on by someone who got married 20 minutes ago. Bad idea. Okay? It's a strain on you physically, mentally, emotionally, spiritually, and it's a strain on your family.
1: The stress of it all.
0: Yeah. When I started this business, I worked 16 hours a day, 5, 6, 7 days a week. You talked to my wife, Sharon, when Rachel was a little bitty kid and this business was growing up, that she felt like a single mom a lot of times. And she, for all practical purposes, was. That's what a small business is. You don't do that on a weak marriage. You don't do that on a new marriage. And you don't do that when both spouses are not fully engaged. You don't do that when you live in separate cities. So rule number one, violated two rules right there, okay, before we get started. Because it's hard, y'all. It's really, really, really hard.
1: It's a season of grind when you sign up for it.
0: When you mm-hmm. buy a business or you start a business, it's hustle and grind.
1: Mm-hmm.
0: Hardcore. And that's okay, but know what you're signing up for. And it's not going to make everything better. It's going to make everything worse for a while. And but the idea is we're going to make more money and have control of our destiny, and that makes things better over time. But that's not where it starts. Then the second thing is, if you're going to buy a business, you investigate and expose every single number in the business, all the accounting, and particularly the tax returns. Because they may lie on their accounting and they may lie to you, but most of the time the tax returns are going to be some semblance

0: of accurate. And if they say to you, and you're looking at a business, oh, don't pay attention to the tax returns, we actually make more money than that, what they're saying is we are lying to the federal government on our tax returns, committing fraud, but we're trustworthy. That's what they're saying to you. So run away when someone says something like that. Okay? The tax returns are the number. I'd look at least 2 years, but probably 5 years. Yeah. I want to see the trend line of the profits over the last 5 years. And what are the profits they actually paid taxes on? Now, if you take $100,000 and put it into a good mutual fund, you can make 10 or 12% pretty much any year. So if you were going to take $100,000 and buy a high-risk small business where I'm going to have to pour myself out and hustle and grind, you need to make a minimum of a 20% rate of return on your business. Okay? And you need to make probably a 25% rate of return. So here's how that translates in valuing a small business. You look at the net profit after everyone is paid, including the guy that works there that hasn't paid himself. If you weren't working there and you had to hire a manager, you take the manager's salary out and you have the net profit of the real business if you're an absentee investor to determine what kind of actual revenue this business is creating. Because if he's just paying himself and that's all, you're not buying a business, you're just buying a job. You don't need to buy a job. Just go get a job. But don't buy a job. So if it pays $100,000 and that's all it pays, and you can make $100,000 doing something else, well, then don't pay to buy a business that only pays you what you would have made putting up nothing to work for somebody else. So don't buy a job. Instead, after everybody is paid, if I'm living over here in Tennessee and I'm buying this and the thing will operate over there completely, what is the net profit then? And if you want a 25% rate of return, you multiply that number times 4, and that's the value of the business. If you want a 20% rate of return, then you multiply it by 5, and that's the number. So if it made, after everyone was paid, $100,000, it's worth $400,000 or $500,000. If it made $10,000, it's worth $30,000 or $40,000, which means don't buy it.
1: And it's worth $10,000. That's right. What they should have paid
0: exactly
1: for that business
0: instead of $500,000. If you'd actually looked at this goober's tax returns, you would have seen that after he got paid, the thing had no net profit, which is what they have discovered now that they're running it instead of just working there. The skill of being a technician inside of an organization is different than the skill of owning and operating a business. You can be a very smart graphic artist, a very smart software engineer, a very smart accountant. You can be a very smart anything and not know how to run a business. They're different skill sets. And you have to consider that. So if you're a heat and air guy and you've been working there 20 years and the heat and air guy wants to sell you the heat and air company, you're not qualified to run it yet. You've got some skills. You've got some, metaphorically, tools you need to put in your belt to get ready to run that. Because you can fix an air conditioner doesn't mean you can run a heat and air company. Because you can sell real estate doesn't mean you can run a real estate company. It means you can sell it. That's different. So you've got to consider those things when you're valuing out and deciding, is this an appropriate purchase for me? And then lastly, if you have to borrow money to start all of this, you've increased your risk 100 times. Don't do it. 80% of the small businesses fail in the first 5 years, according to the Small Business Administration, which is really not a trustworthy organization, but it's the only number we've got. 8 out of 10 don't make it. And if you're in the restaurant business, it's 95 out of 100 don't make it. So just because you can cook doesn't mean anybody's going to buy your barbecue. It just means your neighbors liked it when you gave it away. That's all that means. You're not qualified yet to operate a barbecue joint and go $250,000 in an SBA loan, and now we've got Dave's Barbecue. Not so famous Dave's, right?
1: I think there is a Dave. There was a Dave's.
0: Yeah, that just occurred to me as I said that. Yeah. But the see what I'm saying? So that's the thing. You've got to dig into this. If those, and you know why 80% of those companies fail? Those little businesses fail? cash flow problems. Cash flow problems are created by two things in small business. Not paying your taxes because you're taking all your money home because you didn't have enough money coming in to eat, and now you're starving to death, and so you don't pay your taxes, you don't pay your quarterlies, or worse than that, you don't turn in the withholding, and if you don't pay your 142s, they're going to come get you forever. That's not bankruptable. You're going to get it. That's the withholding numbers, okay, on your employees. You have to turn that money in. You can't keep that money. Wow. And guess what the other thing causes cash flow problems is? The debt. When you went and borrowed money to start and run this business. And so one of my friends is sitting out here, and he paid off $500,000 on his business. And that means he's the exception of the rule. He made it out alive. Most people don't make it out alive when they do that. They don't make it. Don't sign up for that trip. It's not worth taking. Hey, it's Dave Ramsey, and you're listening to 1470 and 100.3 WMBD. 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

0: 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Naya is with us in Boston. Hi, Naya. How are you? Or Naya. Naya.
1: Hi. Yes, it's Naya.
0: It is Naya. I got it right the first time. Okay. How can I help today?
1: Yes. So I am currently in baby step number 2. I have $112,000 of debt total. And I am just struggling with being in a long distance relationship and essentially staying intense while also still investing and prioritizing that as well.
2: How far is the relationship? How far apart are you guys?
1: 4 hours.
2: Okay. How long have y'all been together?
1: So it's a year and a half.
2: Okay.
1: So it's more
0: how
1: so
0: many
1: like
0: times have you physically seen each other?
1: Once or twice a month.
0: Oh, okay.
2: Good.
0: All right, good. Because I asked that question one time and the lady said never.
2: Yeah.
0: And I wanted to make sure what I was dealing with. So, okay. All right.
1: Well, that's what I'm struggling with. Because I recently just picked up another part-time job. I do have
0: so what do you, what is your career and what do you make?
1: So I'm a property manager and I currently make $65,000 a year.
0: What about him?
1: That's a great question.
0: What does he make?
1: That's kind of a struggle in the relationship, but yeah.
2: Oh, it's a struggle because he's not working or he won't tell you.
1: Both.
0: He won't tell you because he's not working and he's ashamed of it.
1: Yeah.
0: Yeah.
2: Has he not worked for a while?
1: Yes.
2: Okay.
0: So why?
2: Why is he not coming to see you then?
0: Yeah, he ain't got nothing to do.
1: He says there's a trade-off. I mean, it's just like that's the struggle. And ideally, it would be to live in the same state. But
0: No. Stop. You did not answer the question. You completely deflected. This guy's got nothing to do. Why are you driving to him?
1: Because he says it's more comfortable for me to go there.
0: Yeah, I bet it is. He does a lot of things that are comfortable
2: like a
0: for him.
2: Winner.
0: It's more comfortable not to work,
2: no.
0: too.
2: No. Oh, no.
1: Yeah.
2: Is it bad? Do you see it's bad?
0: Do you not hear yourself?
1: Yeah.
2: Oh, man. Okay, but you love him, you know?
0: Well.
2: Shoot. Yeah. Uh-oh. How old are you?
1: I'm 25.
2: Okay. I've been together a year and a half, and you're just way more mature than he is, and he's going to be a husband that's going to... Everything about him right now will be magnified in marriage. So.
1: Yeah.
0: All the good and all the bad. Okay. Mostly the bad.
2: And not that people can't change and grow, but for the most part, he doesn't sound very proactive right now to come to you or to get a job. Oh, no.
0: Okay. Yeah. So not talking about the debt snowball, which is actually how you framed the question. Then we got all up in your personal business.
2: I know, sorry.
0: But personal business is there because it's personal finance. So you're going to be my 25-year-old little niece for a minute, and I'm going to be old uncle, ugly Uncle Dave, okay? And I'm going to love you. I'm going to love you like you're in my family. All right. So if you had a daughter, you need to think about what she would tell you or what you would tell her about this guy. The same stuff Rachel's telling you. Now, having said that, if you want to pursue this guy, that's fine. But he needs to show some initiative in two areas to be worthy of you, my princess. In order for him to be worthy of you, he needs to be a working man. Period.
1: Okay.
0: And he needs to pursue you, not you have to pursue him. He needs to get his little butt in the car and drive over and see my princess, the niece. Because you're worth that. He's not worth you chasing him. You're worth him chasing you. Right. And if he can't do that, he's disqualifying himself. Does that sound like good old uncle advice?
1: It does, yeah. It's just, I am, like, annoyingly obsessed with you guys. It's all I listen to, and I'm just so sick and tired of being sick and tired.
0: Well, you're going to get out of debt because you're not going to be driving over there as much. Because he's going to be driving to you, and you solved your problem. So now you can keep working your debt snowball. But as long as you're distracted with this character, and you're the only one putting out all the effort and the money while he sits on his comfort self. So if someone's wanting to date one of my daughters, comfort does not need to be a word that comes out of his mouth. Discomfort while he serves and takes care of the princess that I raised sitting next to me, the good kind of princess, not a bad princess. And so when Winston,
2: not an evil queen.
0: When Winston Cruz came into my house to talk to me about dating my daughter, there are requirements, and being a productive young man is one of them.
2: Well, and can I be super, probably a little prideful? I don't even think you had to say that to Winston, because he was doing.
0: I never had to.
2: That makes it
0: okay for him to be there
2: in college. You know what
0: but
2: I mean?
0: Like, there's but I guarantee you, I'm gauging that.
2: Yes. Yeah, yeah.
0: And if you don't qualify, you don't get invited back. And that's the mean old daddy. Dad, the boys in the youth group are scared of you. Good. Keeps away wusses and jerks. Two things I don't want dating my daughter, right? Yeah. So, and productive is a good thing for a young man, a young woman to be.
2: Yes. For anyone's soul in society. But again, not to be like overgeneralization with gender, but there is something about a guy of going and doing something productive with his life.
0: Highly unattractive to not do that.
2: So it's
0: to the father of the daughter.
2: Well, that, and then on top of that, I mean, seriously, but and it'd be one thing if he's like struggling in the job market. You know what I mean? Like, we hear lots of stories and situations.
0: Yeah.
2: But the final, but the straw of like, he doesn't want to drive to you because it's uncomfortable.
0: I've been in a lot of job markets. I've never struggled. Yeah. Run down Home Depot, buy you a leaf blower. Rich people are afraid of leaves. You can always find something to do. There's something to do. There's always something you can do for money. I mean, that's just,
2: I know. I'm just trying to give a little grace to like, the situation.
0: Yeah, he's trying to find himself. Yeah, that's good.
2: My
0: princess niece, what I want you to do is I want you to stay in your town and invite him to come see you. And if he does, he might be worthy of pursuing. If he refuses to come see you on his dime and he refuses to become gainfully employed, please move on. However, while we're doing all of that, of course, we've solved the other problem. You now can work and work on your debt snowball, and you're a productive person. You're a property manager, a professional young woman that makes $60,000 a year and more, and you're awesome.
2: Yeah.
0: Act like it.
2: Yeah. And if you can work extra, you know, $2,000-$3,000 a month on top of anything you can squeeze out, and anything that you can sell. If there's a car.
0: You got a $50,000 car in that 112.
2: Sell the 12. Start knocking. Yeah.
0: Oh, that's what we were driving 4 hours away. Oh, good. Okay. Got rid of that too. Yeah. Can't come see you. Got rid of the car.
2: Oh,
0: there we go.
2: There's an excuse. Like, sorry, I sold my car. Can't do it. Oh. And my $7,000 car probably isn't 4 hour worthy of a road trip. So I won't be able to do that.
0: I'm thinking that hoopty's not going to make the trip. So, yeah, you got to be careful when you call this show, boys and girls, because we love you, and we're going to treat you just like you were a member of our family or some of our best friends' kids or something like that. And we're going to put our arm around you and tell you the truth, and sometimes it's a little disconcerting to hear all of that. But we love you, Naya, and we're glad you called in, and I think you've got an incredible future, but I want you to put more value on yourself. This is The Ramsey Show.

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4: A working lunch. I'm Lee Silicera, Fox News. That's the next part of the talks between President Trump and China's President Xi Jinping. Yesterday's meeting focused on Iran, where President Trump said Xi offered help, and on trade, as President Trump wants Xi to open China to more U.S. businesses.
5: Something they probably won't resolve is the main thing, it turns out, President Xi wants out of this summit. He wanted to tell President Trump that the number one priority for U.S. and Chinese relations is that China can basically do whatever they want with Taiwan, and they do not want any interference from the United States government if they choose to make a military move.
4: Fox's Peter Ducey in Beijing. The Supreme Court will allow an abortion pill to be available by mail nationwide while a lawsuit plays out.
6: Two makers of mifepristone argued a recent federal appeals court ruling caused chaos and confusion for patients and pharmacies. That ruling determined an in-person visit to a doctor was necessary to receive the medication. The companies asked the Supreme Court to block the lower court's decision and allow patients to receive the pills by mail. Thursday, the high court granted the drug makers emergency requests while the legal challenge plays out.
4: Fox's Kevin Uretsky. The original case was brought by the state of Louisiana, which argued the FDA regulation violated its sovereignty. Federal prosecutors have made an arrest in connection with the deaths of seven migrants found in a train box car on Sunday. Myra Huerta is charged with harboring illegal migrants. Laredo Mayor Victor Trevino says the victims from Honduras and Mexico likely died of heat stroke.
7: Based on preliminary medical reports, they did not pass away in our city, but they were discovered here after hours of suffering.
4: Deputies believe the seventh victim may have fallen or been pushed out of the train car. 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
1: WMBD Radio Local News, I'm TJ Carson. Residents are demanding safer Peoria parks after multiple shootings tied to youth violence. It was a special topic at last night's Peoria Park District Board of Trustees meeting. Evelyn Young was one of those who relayed her concerns to the board.
8: Our children today, they shouldn't have to be concerned about that, too afraid to go out. Senior citizens afraid to go outside to go to the store.
1: 25 News reports residents want efforts with community partners and groups already working with youth. There were also calls for a strong police presence at parks, especially when kids and teenagers are most likely to be out. The only police officer killed in the line of duty in East Peoria was honored today. Officer Henry Kuntz was shot and killed by a gang member in 1931. Decades later, Police Chief David Catton says it's important to understand the sacrifice he gave.
9: It's a good light to shine for these younger officers to be able to see that sacrifice.
1: The ceremony was followed by the annual Police Department Awards Ceremony. A package of eight bills have been introduced by Illinois Senate Democrats aimed at regulating artificial intelligence usage. Capital News Illinois reports the bills tackle issues such as chatbot transparency, consumer protections, and how to use AI in schools. The senators claim a lack of federal policy on AI was part of the motivation for the legislation and wants to band with other states to create a standard. More news in 30 minutes or as it breaks, and always at WMBDRadio.com.
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11: The 25 News First Alert forecast calls for chances for showers and storms tonight late. It'll be after midnight into early tomorrow morning. Locally heavy rain may be possible with lows in the low to mid 50s. And we could see a couple of isolated morning showers linger with the first part of the morning tomorrow. Otherwise, clearing skies with high temperatures near 80. Could see a few scattered showers and storms at times Saturday with temperatures in the mid 80s. And Sunday, rain chances are trending lower but hotter with highs near 90. From 25 News, I'm First Alert Chief Meteorologist Brian Walter for WMBD Radio.
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0: Welcome back to the Ramsey Show in the Fairwinds Credit Union studio. I'm Dave Ramsey, your host. Thanks for joining us, America. Rochelle is with us in Columbus, Ohio. Hi, Rochelle. How are you?
20: I'm doing okay, Dave. How are you?
0: Better than I deserve. What's up?
20: I'm trying to get some advice on whether we should sell our house in order to pay off our debt. My husband wants to sell the house and move back to his hometown to clear all our debts and start over, and I'm just concerned that that's not the right move, and I'm also just emotionally overwhelmed, so I figured I'd call for some advice.
0: That's nice. Thank you.
21: Do you feel like you're concerned about moving back to the hometown more or selling the house or both?
20: I'm so sorry. I was just sitting in my car.
21: You okay?
20: Yes. My husband pushed a button on my car that made it beep.
0: Oh, it's okay.
21: You're fine. Sorry. You're fine. No, you're good. No worries.
20: I'm walking down the neighborhood now. So my concerns, I'm just a little emotionally overwhelmed because I do like our house and I like our neighborhood.
21: Mm-hmm.
0: And you don't want to move to his town.
20: Well, there's pros and cons to both. I'm just in a fragile state emotionally, and I feel like if we just move without changing the behaviors that got us here in the first place, we're just going to have the same problems.
0: 100%. 100%. That's true. But if you change your behaviors with a fresh start, it could be a good move. So what does he do for a living?
20: So he is a security contractor. He's a professional bodyguard for a celebrity country music star right now.
0: Mm-hmm.
20: And he's salary $7,100 a month, he's on tour or whether he's at
0: home. He will keep doing that regardless of where you live, whether you live in his old town or the current town.
20: Yes.
0: Because he travels
20: a lot.
0: Because
20: he can do that from anywhere. Yeah.
0: Okay.
20: But on his off time that he is home, he was an HVAC person with a union job, which provided us benefits and an additional $4K per month. He got laid off because of his unpredictable bodyguard job. So now we're only living on the bodyguard salary, and he's doing extra side gigs and picking up other security contracting and just kind of making it work. But we're just paycheck to paycheck.
0: So how much debt do you guys have, not counting your home?
20: So we have $10,000 on his truck and $16,000 on our van, and about $14,000 in credit cards and about $3,000 in medical bills. And we owe $8,000 to the IRS because we didn't take out taxes properly last year for self-employment with security contracting, and so we've got to get a payment plan set up with the IRS for that.
0: Okay. Have you been doing your quarterly estimates this year?
20: No, we have not, because his security work this year is he gets the taxes taken out from the salary job.
0: Oh, they changed
20: job.
0: It. They made him a W-2. Okay.
20: Yeah, he got this salary job. So now when he does...
0: But any of the side hustle stuff he does, you've got to set money aside and
20: then,
0: do your quarterly.
20: Yes, exactly.
0: Yeah.
20: Yes.
0: Okay. All right. How long have you guys been married?
20: I think like 19 years.
0: And how old are your kids?
20: We have 15-year-old twins, and I have a 5-year-old, a 4-year-old, and a 22-month-old baby, and a 19-year-old.
21: Yeah, that's overwhelming
0: in
21: general. It's a lot.
0: That would put me in a fragile state.
21: Yeah, that's a lot. That's a lot.
20: Yeah.
0: Okay, so I'm going to tell you this. Unless both of you hate the house, I would not sell the house. I would sell his truck.
20: Okay.
0: He never drives it.
20: Well, he just recently bought it so that he had something to get himself down to Kentucky. Because his country music star lives in Kentucky. He has to drive down there regularly, leaving me at home with the kids.
0: Oh, I see. Okay.
20: So he bought it. Yeah, so he does need a vehicle.
0: Okay, and he can use the truck for side hustles as well. Okay.
20: Yeah.
0: All right, then that won't work.
20: But, but
0: basically you've got, what you're telling me is the debt you've got, you can clean up if you guys lean into this and live on beans and rice and beans for a period of time. But he's...
20: I'm not sure if we can. I don't know. That's why
0: I don't know why you can't.
20: He feels like
0: why can't you?
20: Because he said he's working his life away, and he's so miserable, and he's so tired. He's so fired up.
0: That's
20: he's
0: not changing.
20: So
0: that's not changing when you move.
20: Well, he said that it'll be a lower cost of living, and our debts would be wiped out.
0: No, but that doesn't change. He's still on the road all the time. I'm working so hard. Oh, he's talking about his side hustles are killing him?
20: Yeah.
0: Oh,
20: when? He's here with me now.
21: I think he's right there, too.
20: He said that...
0: I don't care.
20: He said
0: dude,
20: when? Whatever money he does make could go towards something instead of just scraping by. So I
0: yeah, well, something could be like owning a home that your wife wants to live in the neighborhood she wants to live in because she's got a freaking house full of kids while you're off on the road with a country music star. Yeah, I think that's part of the gig you signed up for, him, son. So yeah.
20: Well, I'm not saying I don't ever want to move. I'm just saying I would rather us try to dig our heels in and get our behaviors fixed first before we make a rash decision.
0: No, you did say that. You're changing your story. You said I love this house. I love my neighborhood. I don't want to move. That's what you said.
20: I do, but
0: okay.
20: I mean, I know I could be happy anywhere. You know,
0: that's different. You did say I don't want to move. I like my
20: Maybe
0: house.
20: Not right this second, yeah.
0: And it's not because you want to change your habits. You do need to change your habits. Both of you need to do that for sure, and you need to get on a written budget. So what I would tell you guys to do is get on an every dollar budget. Don't go out to eat. Don't go on vacation. Pour every dollar on these debts. Cut up every credit card. You take any side income you can do to create from home. He takes any side gigs he can take in addition to his bodyguard gig, and you guys tear into this debt full throttle for 6 months, 12 months. Next March, revisit this. And if everybody's still miserable mm-hmm. and we're all dying and the only way to fix this is sell the house, well, then sell the house. But I don't think that's the problem.
21: Because what's wild is if you got two extra $1,000 a month just to put at this,
0: you'll be done.
21: In 2 years. Do you know what I mean? Which is long, but also not really.
0: Not only 2,000 extra, you already make 7,700. Plus what? Side gigs.
21: Plus the side gig. Yeah.
0: So, I mean, you get some extra, he gets
2: you
0: some extra, you guys cut. But you're spending, you guys got to quit spending money like you're in Congress, too. How much is your mortgage payment?
2: It's $2,400.
0: Okay. That's not killing you. So, listen, do whatever you want to do, but that's what I would do.
21: Yeah. And I would look at the van and the truck. And we've gotten more calls than not that actually their vehicles, they actually have, they're upside down, or no, they're not upside down on it. And so if you guys can do anything to even move those, because to me, I'm like, that's $26,000 of this. So,
0: but you're not dying, dude, you're not dying from working extra to take care of your family and clean up the mess you made for 1 or 2 years. It's not going to kill you.

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0: Then why do you yell so much?
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3: There's a thing in psychology called cognitive dissonance, which means that you are stressed and there's a frustration level building up because things are inconsistent in your emotions and in your brain. Frustration, anger, all these types of high energy emotions start to appear.
4: Fear.
3: Fear.
4: Stress.
3: And when you have that around money and you see a quick way out, like selling your house to pay off all your debt, it tells you I can make all of this psychological pain, cognitive dissonance, go away if I just sold the house. So we're always looking for, human nature is to look for the quickest way away from the pain. It is not always the best methodology for your long-term health. The quickest way away from the pain after surgery is not doing physical therapy, because physical therapy is painful. But if you don't do physical therapy after a knee or an elbow or a shoulder, it won't work. It'll freeze up. You have a problem. So you have to lean into the pain to get the best long-term result, and that's usually true with money. So what's painful in the, you pick the short-term pain and the long-term gain in any money equation, it's almost always the right one, versus the short-term gain and the long-term pain. Mm-hmm. There's always a trade-off. So if you sell your most expensive asset, your home, it's very mathematically expensive to move. It's emotionally expensive to move. It's relationally expensive to move. It's the biggest disruption you can cause to happen automatically in your life, short of some kind of a tragedy. And so it's the last thing we tell you to do. Now, if you've got a house payment that's 60% of your take-home pay, we're going to tell you to sell it, regardless of the pain, because it's not sustainable. But just looking for a quick way out of your debt and cashing in your retirement and having a huge penalty and tax bill is a short-term release for a long-term stupid move.
4: Yep.
3: Selling your home often is a short-term release, becomes long-term stupid, because now you don't own a piece of real estate anymore. Real estate starts going up, and you boxed yourself out of the market because you're renting in your old hometown in that guy's case. So when we say suck it up, buttercup, play through, it's for your good, because it's 10 years from today, it's going to be the best decision to not go through a home move. Now, again, if you have to, it's different. But
4: or if you want to, right? If they were talking about it.
3: If you just don't like the house.
4: Yes, yes.
3: I hate this area. I don't want to live in this state anymore.
4: Yep.
3: That's okay.
4: Yep.
3: That's a good point. But don't do it as the quick fix, as the basically the sole motivation, because I'm tired and I don't want to work extra. No, work extra. Be tired. It's worth it. 10 years from today, you'll be glad you did. The 10-year from now version of you will like the current version of you better.
4: And you know,
3: if you will pay a price to win.
4: Yeah, and I think what he said, or what she said, he said, you know, to a degree is very relatable, that he's working his butt off and it's just going to payments. Like, you know, it's different if you work hard and you make all this extra money, you get to do fun stuff with it. But when you're in that season of sacrifice, allowing that to be a driver too, of like, I'm pissed. That's why even like selling the cars, it's like, okay, when you do the math, you know, okay, what if I got a $5,000 car and $5,000? How much extra was I having to work for that $5,000 that was sitting in a truck equity that yep. could be to this, right? Like, you got to be thinking about it. And that starts to like really mess with you. And you actually see the hours I'm working, what, you know, if I could sell an asset to save on yeah. a day of working, I'll do that all day. Like, we'll just keep moving stuff.
3: Could she drive a $4,000 minivan
4: right.
3: instead of a $16,000
4: right.
3: minivan? And because she's got more kids than, there's
4: yeah.
3: kids everywhere.
4: Yeah.
3: And, you know, that kind of thing. So what we want for you is to hurt in the short term, not the long term, so that you win in the long term. If you're going to choose pain today that gives you the long-term result.
4: Yes.
3: The Bible says no discipline seems pleasant at the time, but it yields a harvest of righteousness.
4: And so
3: the way I'm going to say that is, wah, or suck it up, buttercup, or it's the same thing.
4: Well, and honestly,
3: live like no one else, so later you can live and give like no one else.
4: Yeah, the short term, right? Sell, if they sold the house, and that's the gain is short term, but long term, you think about it, the dynamic of even moving to his hometown that she wasn't crazy about could be long term pain in a bitter, you know, any bitterness in her of like, oh my gosh, we got stuck in the small town that I didn't want to be at the first place. We
3: yeah.
4: made that move 4 years ago, right? You're doing it all out of desperation, not out of clear-headedness and desire for both. And that's a red flag for me.
3: What feels good in the moment is seldom the right financial decision. It feels good to impulse a brand new car. and put nothing down and lease it and drive it off the lot. Long term, it's one of the dumbest things you can do. It feels good in the moment to buy something you can't afford, to eat something you don't need to eat. It feels good in the moment, but the long term consequences to your health and your financial wealth are real. And so that's the trade-off we human beings make. The ability to delay pleasure for a greater good is the primary sign, psychologists tell us, of emotional and spiritual maturity. Can I look at a great future and pay a painful price to get to the great future? That's maturity. Learning to delay pleasure. I was looking at a piece of research the other day on one of the podcasts that I follow. I can't even think which one it was. One of the psychologists that's out there. And they were talking about this study they did of 7-year-old kids. And they put them in a room, and they put 3 marshmallows in the middle of the plate. And they said, do not eat the marshmallow. And they walked out of the room with, you know, 2-sided mirrors and cameras and everything, and watched them sit there. 100% of the 8-year-olds ate the marshmallows. However, some of them went, you know, 10 seconds. Some of them went 10 minutes before they ate it. The ones that went 10 minutes, they studied them 15 and 20 years later, and they were inordinately more successful because they delayed. They had the, even at 7 or 8 years old, they had the
4: personality.
3: They had the discipline to avoid something that is harmful. You know?
4: Is that nature or nurture? Did they learn that in a household, or do you think that's part of your personality?
3: No, I have no idea. I do know this. Regardless of how you got there, once you're there, it's a choice.
4: Mm-hmm.
3: Whether DNA got you there or your mom and daddy got you there, once you're sitting in front of the marshmallow, it's still your choice.
4: You still have the ability. It's so true.
3: You still have a choice. I mean, you know, so it's, you know, we do know now, for instance, that some people have a genetic predisposition to being alcoholics more than others,
4: mm-hmm.
3: right? But once you know that, then you still got to take a drink or not take a drink.
4: Right, right.
3: You got to decide,
4: mm-hmm.
3: am I gonna do this or not?
4: Mm-hmm.
3: And so, you know, who falls off the wagon, who doesn't fall off the wagon? All these things are, this is all tied to this emotional maturity thing of delaying pleasure for a greater good. And it really is maturity. Sometimes we see it in a young person. We have a 19-year-old call in here with the numbers are just astronomically amazingly positive, right? We're like, how did you do that at 19?
4: Mm-hmm.
3: And we're all aghast at how wonderful this 19-year-old is. And we get that call on this show fairly often because we get those kinds of 19-year-olds around here. But the reason we're all kind of so impressed is that he or she matured to that degree at that young age. And it's not a chronological maturity, it's an emotional and a spiritual maturity. And so I think the way that I got propelled forward in that category was when I was the opposite and was impulsive as crap, did everything, get rich quick. I went broke as a result, lost everything, including my dignity, and I'm humiliated, not just humble, and sitting there with driving a $100 car. You were born that year, and I've got babies I can't feed. And so I didn't have a choice. I snapped and went to the other side of the equation. And so I don't want that for you guys as your method of learning. I'd rather just teach you.

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1: 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I love it. 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
3: Talking trade with China's leader, Fox's Peter Doocy is in Beijing.
4: There's about a dozen American CEOs here, and only one of them that we know of has secured a deal. That is the Boeing CEO, who is part of the American delegation, who President Trump says is going to walk away from here with a deal. The Chinese government to buy 200 jumbo jets.
3: The U.S. government cleared 10 Chinese companies to buy NVIDIA's H200 artificial intelligence chips. Democrats are accusing Republicans of pushing out black voters in their latest redistricting push. Here's Fox's Chad Pergram.
5: New South Carolina maps could mean former House Majority Whip Jim Clyburn can't win. Still, Democrats believe they can seize the House despite a shrinking map. Democrats are banking on Republicans overplaying their redistricting hand.
3: The Supreme Court declared racial gerrymandering unconstitutional last month. 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
6: WMBD Radio Local News, I'm TJ Carson. Sales taxes could fund a proposed business development district in Washington instead of property taxes. Aldermen reviewed the proposal at its meeting on Monday. Some council members are pushing for a citywide home rule sales tax instead. Ward 4's Michael McIntyre.
7: If we can look at an opportunity to repurpose, quarter percent to do something, you know, to me that would be a better overall investment.
6: 25 News reports the council deferred further discussion until next month. Environmental advocates continue to pressure Illinois lawmakers to pass legislation to regulate data centers before the end of the month. Capital News Illinois reports a lobbyist for the Illinois Clean Jobs Coalition is raising concerns that Governor J.B. Pritzker has a lack of engagement for trying to pass the Power Act. The bill has only had subject matter hearings so far and no official votes. Advocates say there is urgency as data center projects continue to pop up across the state. The fallen officers of the East Peoria Police Department honored at a ceremony today. The ceremony honored the only officer in the department's history to die in the line of duty, Officer Henry Kuntz, who was shot and killed by a gang member in 1931. Police Chief David Catton says their hearts were heavy as they also honored the recent passing of Detective Bob Vester, who died last month after a heart attack.
8: Although his wasn't in the line of duty, his service was just as great. I know he's looking down on us and proud of it.
6: The ceremony was followed by the annual Police Department Awards. More news in 30 minutes or as it breaks and always at WMBDRadio.com.
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10: The 25 News First Alert forecast calls for chances for showers and storms tonight late. It'll be after midnight into early tomorrow morning. Locally heavy rain may be possible with lows in the low to mid 50s. And we could see a couple of isolated morning showers.

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1: All right. Today's question comes from Matthew in Oklahoma. Dave, it's addressed to you. Ready?
0: Okay.
1: Dave, back in the early days of establishing the 7 baby steps, did you ever have to use your emergency fund? If so, what type of emergency happened that you felt warranted using the savings account for? Huh.
0: Well, when I was climbing out of this, there weren't any baby steps because I hadn't started teaching Financial Peace University yet. So there was no starter emergency fund of $1,000 and later a fully funded emergency fund of 3 to 6 months of expenses. I just had the goal of the 3 to 6 months of expenses. So I did use that emergency fund, the big one. The only time that is specific, I think it's the only time, but if not, it's almost the only mm-hmm. time, was that, did I cash? I'm thinking I might have cash flowed it. I might have cash flowed it, but I think out of the budget. But I think
1: almost 40 years ago.
0: I think so. I used the emergency fund. No, it's not that long. It's 30 plus years ago.
1: Okay.
0: So we had just bought the house on Victory Trail.
1: Oh, okay.
0: Mm-hmm. And
1: I was 8.
0: You were 8 years old.
1: So 30 years.
0: So
1: yeah.
0: 30 years mm-hmm. ago. So that heat and air went out. And it was $7,000 at that time, which today would be $17,000, right? But, the heat and air went out, and I called a guy, and he fixed the heat and air, and I wrote a check. And it was the reason I remember it was the first time we had a drama, a catastrophe happen, that we had the money. And it was just like an that's when I came up with the phrase that when you have an emergency fund and you have an emergency, it's an inconvenience rather than a crisis.
1: Mm-hmm.
0: You've heard us say that 100 times.
1: Yep.
0: But that was every time before that the heat and air blinked, it was a crisis because I didn't have the stinking money. And I the only reason I'm thinking I might have cash flowed it is I paid cash for the house. So, and from a book deal that we had done on Financial Peace. And, but it's possible that I was low enough on cash that I used the emergency fund
1: for that.
0: But I have a distinct memory around it, so I must have.
1: Mm-hmm.
0: Other times I know I cash flowed everything else after that, whatever broke or blew up or whatever, because we've always kept, a larger amount of cash than most people because it gives my wife, after what we've been through with bankruptcy and everything, it gives her an extra level of security. We always laughed and said our emergency fund had an emergency fund. And so, and that's been largely true, in the last 35 years. So, but in more recent years, I don't think anything about it. It's all cash flowed. It'd be very unusual for me to have an emergency today that I actually tapped into a store of cash to fix it. That would be very strange. We did not have to do that during COVID, even in our business, because the business never became unprofitable. So we

0: never had to touch the, even though we lost huge sums of revenue, we never went into the red. And so we never had to touch our retained earnings. So it didn't happen then. And that would have been another time that it could have happened. But yeah, that's an interesting question. It makes me go back and think. I remember more clearly all the times I didn't have emergency fund, and there was drama and gnashing of teeth and crisis and everything else. Wyatt is in Pennsylvania. Hey, Wyatt, how are you?
1: I'm good. How are y'all doing?
0: Better than I deserve. What's up?
1: Well, I had a question here. I'm not exactly at a, I guess, financial trouble crossroads, more at a what do I do now crossroads. I have a $65,000 in total debt over my head, and I'm trying to figure out if it might be a good idea to sell my truck for around $41,000 and take like $20,000-$25,000 in the hole to get myself out of debt faster.
0: So you owe $65,000 on the truck?
1: I owe $61,000-$62,000 roughly, and then I owe about $4,000 on credit cards.
0: And what's your household income?
1: My income is $78,000 a year.
0: And are you married?
1: No.
0: Okay. Yes, I would sell the truck even if it was paid for.
1: All right.
0: Because here's a good rule of thumb. Things that have motors and wheels go down in value. You cannot build wealth while you own too many things that have motors and wheels. Too many things is defined in our world as more than half of your annual income. Your truck is more than half your annual income in value. And so it's eating your lunch. Every day it goes down in value, and you're trying to pedal uphill, and it's killing you. So are you sure it's only worth 41 or 45?
1: I got bored one night while I was at work, and I checked the Kelley Blue Book value, which in my experience is a little bit heavy-handed with its estimates, but it estimated it around 41,000 because...
0: Private sale or trade-in?
1: I believe I put down trade-in. I don't remember exactly.
0: Yeah. I go back and do a little research. Because what kind of truck is it?
1: It's a 2025 2500 HD. It did have an accident like about a year after I bought it. Well, less than a year after I bought it. And it has like some minor paint damage. But other than that, it's mechanically sound.
0: Yeah. Well, this is a hardcore work truck. And so there's probably a pretty good market for it.
1: Right.
0: You know, versus if you just had some kind of weird truck or something, it might be harder to sell. So this, you might be able to sell it and get out
2: of
0: it.
2: Did you roll negative equity into it?
0: No.
1: I don't believe so. They quoted $76,000. I put $10,000 down as the down payment.
0: Yeah. So you bought a truck at the time
1: that was negotiate.
0: You bought a truck at the time that you paid for it what your annual income was about. And so,
1: yes.
0: Yeah. And so ever since that day, this truck's been hammering you. And so that's what brings you to this question. So yeah, I rest my case. You know, I think I would sell it if I woke up in your shoes, and I like a nice truck. I've got trucks. I love trucks.
2: Yeah. So you just have to take a small loan from a credit union or something for the difference and enough to
0: get you a $5,000 truck and then become a rich guy. Because most of the guys that drive trucks like this aren't the rich guys. Most of the guys that drive trucks that are $5,000 or $10,000 are the rich guys, and especially on a construction site. Yeah. Whew. All right. Bridget is in Chicago. Hi, Bridget. What's up?
3: Hello there. Thank you so much for taking my call.
0: Sure. How can we help?
3: What I was calling for was that, so I was a teacher. Now I'm an administrator, and I'm fully funding my pension. And my contribution is 9%.
0: Mandatory.
3: And so my question
0: is that that is a mandatory contribution?
3: It is, yes.
0: Okay, all right.
3: And so my question is, should that 9% be included as a part of the 15% that should be towards retirement?
0: Excellent question. Okay, there's two problems with your pension. One is you don't have any control over what it's invested in.
3: Okay.
0: Two, so the outcome of what you end up with at the end is totally up to someone else. Okay?
3: Mm-hmm.
0: The second problem is because pensions are heavily regulated, what they invest in is more conservative, and so your average rate of return that you're going to see is about 7%. So because of those two things, I would take your 9%. I would count about half of it. So if we want to just use round numbers, let's count 5% of it towards your 15. I'd still put in another 10 in money that you control. But that's giving it some credit, but we're not giving it 100% credit, so to speak. It'll still be there. I'm not predicting the end of it, but I think you'll do a lot better with a 10% contribution than you do with this 9% contribution.
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0: 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Matthew is in Boston. Hi, Matthew. How are you?
11: Hi, David. How are you?
0: Better than I deserve. How can we help?
11: So I'm calling because I'm kind of in a spot where we're not really sure what to do anymore. My wife and I, she lost her job almost 2 years now. And we're kind of, we've been just kind of racking in credit cards every month to kind of pay for bills and pay for everything going on.
0: Why hasn't she gotten a job in 2 years?
11: So she got laid off during her maternity leave. She did get like a long severance for that. And just now she's about to have a second baby. So she's been in there during this time. And then she has been working kind of like an administrative role with her cousin, not getting nearly as much about like, you know, she went from probably $5,000 a month to about $2,000 a month now.
0: And what do you make?
11: With my, I make about $4,500 a month.
0: And what do you do?
11: Accounting.
0: Okay. And so if she got laid off during maternity, she had the baby, and you guys knew you weren't making it, why did you keep doing exactly the same thing for 2 years?
11: Well, I think we have just kind of our principles of, you know, we didn't want to pay for daycare, especially since it's so expensive up here. And, you know, being at home, I work from home, and then she is also at home. So she's kind of just watching our daughter. And then also,
0: Still not answering my question.
11: We're gonna have a second one.
0: None of that changes the fact that you were going in the hole every month. And you kept doing that for 2 years. Why? Why didn't you change something?
11: Yeah, I mean, I think that's a very good question. I think we were just kind of a little naive. And now we're at the point where, I mean, we're going to look into it regardless because we were trying to get out of Massachusetts. Yeah. But we're
0: so you have a second child on the way, right?
11: Save us. Yes.
0: Okay. All right. And you make $4,500. And what is your? How much debt do you guys have, not counting your home?
11: So not counting the home, it's about $30,000, and mm-hmm. that's pretty well. Should I include student loans as well?
0: Mm-hmm. Yeah.
11: So with student loans, probably about $50,000.
0: So about 20 in student loans. What's the 20 in student loans? So what's the 30?
11: It's pretty much all credit cards now.
0: Okay. Yeah. No card debt?
11: Okay, credit cards. We do have a, yes, we do have a car as well. There's about $20,000 on the car left to pay.
0: Mm-hmm, mm-hmm. Mm-hmm. And what is it? What kind of
11: car? What the car is?
0: Yeah, what kind of car?
11: Just a Tesla Model Y.
0: Okay. All right. That car will bring more than $20,000, won't it?
11: Possibly, it's it'll probably just pay off the loan.
0: Good,
11: more likely.
0: Good, sell it this week. You can't afford a payment.
11: It is our only car, though. That's the other.
0: That's
11: thing.
0: Okay. I don't care. Sell it this week and get you a $5,000 car. You
11: okay.
0: can't afford to drive a Tesla. You're broke and going in debt every month. These are the kinds of the ways you need to start talking to yourself. I can't afford to do this. We can't afford to go out to eat, which you've been continuing to do. You're broke. You can't afford to go on vacation. We can't afford to buy 3 airline tickets and take the babies to see her mother. We're broke.
11: Mm-hmm.
0: But you haven't been telling yourself that. So you got $30,000 in credit card debt paying Tesla payments. That's what I'm talking about.
2: Does that feel accurate, Matthew? Do you get that?
11: Yeah, yeah. I mean, I've been making cuts where I can. We've definitely made the cuts, but just clearly not.
2: How much
11: enough.
2: In the hole per month are you guys that you're having to use credit cards for?
11: So pretty much we're probably putting – I started this dumb thing when we did have both of us working where – I said, let's rack up points, so let's put everything on the credit cards and pay everything at the end of the month, which we were doing fine with until she lost her job. And then we're like, well, let's just keep putting it on the credit card so that we can continue to
0: one more
11: pay
0: time,
11: everything that we need
0: one
11: to pay.
2: So how much?
0: If we were to do a really tight budget, which you have not done and now you've got to do starting today, how much do mm-hmm. you really have to stay afloat beyond the $6,500, $4,500 from you, $2,000 from her?
11: So that just to survive and pay credit cards, or not
0: just to survive and pay credit cards? No eating out, no new shoes, No new purses, no new hobbies, nothing. What does it take to feed your freaking family only?
11: I put everything down. It's probably going to be, I just like on my own simple budget, I have about -$300 left to put everything at the end of the month.
2: And that's not how y'all are living right now, right? Y'all are a little bit more widespread. So
0: $300.
2: So then how much is the Tesla?
0: When I get rid of the Tesla payment.
2: How much is that per month?
0: Now you're balanced.
2: How much is the Tesla payment a month?
11: Right now it's $700 per month.
2: Perfect. Yeah. Good.
0: Ta-da. Okay. Now we got $400 in margin.
2: Yep.
0: You're driving a $5,000 car, not a $20,000 car. Do you have any money anywhere saved?
11: We do. I do have, just some money in Robinhood and
2: how much?
11: Simple investments and stuff like that.
2: How much?
11: About $5,000 in there.
0: Perfect. Go buy a car with that and sell the Tesla, and now you're $400 upside, $400 right side.
2: And cut up the credit cards. Say it together. Do you have one with you right now, Matthew?
0: A card?
11: A credit card, yes.
0: Yeah.
2: Take it out
0: right now.
2: Cut it. Just cut one. Just do it.
0: I want to hear it. I want to hear it in the phone.
2: Will he do it? He's gonna be like, "Oh, I left it in my other wallet." Do it, Matthew. You got it. This is the start of change, Matthew. This is the start of change. You got to do some extreme stuff. You guys have to stop. You got to stop the whole thing.
0: By the way, we're completely aligned with your wife being at home with the babies. That's great. But we're going to put your butt to work.
11: Yeah. I mean, I've been trying to do to make more money. I started just like a woodworking side business.
0: Well, I think you make more money doing bookkeeping on the side.
2: You got one?
0: You got a card?
11: Yep.
0: Let's hear it.
11: Yep.
0: You did it? What kind of card was it?
11: Yeah. As a Discover card.
2: Yeah.
0: Oh, you just discovered freedom, Matthew.
2: Matthew, we're so proud of you. Way to do it. Seriously, you got to start making some action steps.
0: Yeah.
2: And that's one. That's a proclamation of like, we're done.
0: Next thing cut the cord on the Tesla.
2: It's hard to go into credit card debt when there are no credit cards. You know what I mean? Like when you don't have an option.
0: Yeah.
2: Literally, when you physically don't have an option, you have to start getting creative. And you're
0: away at these cards.
2: Yes.
0: Cut them all up, whittling away at them. They'll start to go away. You don't have the $700 ridiculous car payment. You've got to make adjustments to be able to live the life that you are choosing to live with your wife being with the babies. And again, we're aligned to
2: help
0: you do that, but we're not going to act like it didn't cost something.
2: It does cost
0: something. She has a $3,000 less income now than she had. And so.
2: And let me go back to what you said, Matthew. You said now she's working for my sister-in-law or a family member making less, because it sounds like a favor kind of thing. If she can find a side hustle with the hours she's doing and get paid twice as much because it's not some weird connection of family and you're like being nice all day.
0: All day.
2: All day. So
0: let the family be nice somewhere else.
2: Yes. Yes. You guys are in a mode. You guys, you have to, get on this. But it's the $50,000, those student loans and credit cards. You start chipping away. And in 2 years, Matthew, you guys could be out. If you guys can get an extra $2,000 a month by working extra, selling stuff, it's amazing the progress you can make. So
0: we got you to cut one card. If we really get you to sell the Tesla, you can really do this.

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5: All business. I'm Lee Silicera, Fox News. That's what President Trump says about China's President Xi Jinping after the first round of meetings between them, telling Fox's Hannity when he first came into office, China was taking advantage of the U.S.
6: And now we do great with China, and we have a very good relationship. We have a friendship, really. He's a tremendous leader. He's been here a long time, very powerful, very strong. There's no doubt about it.
5: The president and Xi are set to have a working lunch in about 2 hours. And on Iran, the president said the U.S. is monitoring Iran's military, even as the pause in fighting continues.
6: We know exactly what they put up. You know, they had a little respite. And so they're trying to get a few things together. They have taken some missiles from underground. We know exactly what they're doing. It'll all be gone in one day.
5: The president rejected Iran's counteroffer of a peace deal earlier this month, but said the ceasefire would stay in place as negotiations continue. The Justice Department accusing Yale University of discrimination.
7: The DOJ says a probe found Black and Hispanic students have a much higher chance of admission to the medical school than Asian or white students, despite often having lower grade point averages and test scores. Many colleges have previously used several factors in considering students for admission in an effort to increase diversity and underrepresented groups. Yale is the second institution to face discrimination allegations by the DOJ this month.
5: Fox's Tom Graham. Texas has put to death a man who experts for both prosecutors and defense attorneys had said was intellectually disabled for the killing of a retired college professor. Edward Busby Jr. died by lethal injection hours after the Supreme Court lifted a stay over his disabilities claims. This coming as Oklahoma has allowed Richard Glossop, who was nearly executed three times for the 1997 killing of his former boss, to be freed on bond while he awaits a new trial. 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
8: WMBD Radio Local News, I'm TJ Carson. Residents are demanding safer Peoria parks after multiple shootings tied to youth violence. It was a special topic at last night's Peoria Park District Board of Trustees meeting. Evelyn Young was one of those who relayed her concerns to the board.
9: Our children today, they shouldn't have to be concerned about that, too afraid to go out. Senior citizens afraid to go outside to go to the store.
8: 25 News reports residents want efforts with community partners and groups already working with youth. There were also calls for a strong police presence at parks, especially when kids and teenagers are most likely to be out. The only police officer killed in the line of duty in East Peoria was honored today. Officer Henry Kuntz was shot and killed by a gang member in 1931. Decades later, Police Chief David Catton says it's important to understand the sacrifice he gave.
10: It's a good light to shine for these younger officers to be able to see that sacrifice.
8: The ceremony was followed by the annual Police Department Awards Ceremony. A package of eight bills have been introduced by Illinois Senate Democrats aimed at regulating artificial intelligence usage. Capital News Illinois reports the bills tackle issues such as chatbot transparency, consumer protections, and how to use AI in schools. The senators claim a lack of federal policy on AI was part of the motivation for the legislation and wants to band with other states to create a standard. More news in 30 minutes or as it breaks, and always at WMBDRadio.com.
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11: The 25 News First Alert forecast calls for chances for showers and storms tonight late. It'll be after midnight into early tomorrow morning. Locally heavy rain may be possible with lows in the low to mid-50s. And we could see a couple of isolated morning showers linger with the first part of the morning tomorrow. Otherwise, clearing skies with high temperatures near 80. Could see a few scattered showers and storms at times Saturday with temperatures in the mid-80s. And Sunday, rain chances are trending lower but hotter with highs near 90. From 25 News, I'm First Alert Chief Meteorologist Brian Walter for WMBD Radio.
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20: Also, the 250th anniversary of American independence. 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The people of China and the United States are both great peoples. Achieving the great rejuvenation of the Chinese nation and making America great again can go hand in hand. We can help each other succeed and advance the well-being of the whole world.
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22: 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We should be partners, not rivals. 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And working together with you, to set the course for and steer the giant ship of China-U.S. relations so as to make 2026 a historic landmark.
20: To the health of President Trump and all the friends present. Cheers.
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20: Cheers.
18: At the reception for POTUS.
23: Thank you.
24: Thank you.
18: He's not a drinker. He did. He took a sip. That's not the same thing as those being a, like, he's like actively drinking. Look, he put it right back down. That was it. That's all it was. That's all it was. So he's in China. The first full day is underway. Welcome to the radio program. And this is, it's very interesting. Dear God, it's a very, very interesting trip. So far, he's went and, you know, they had the reception. He went out. They did the march. They walked. Saw the kids waving the flags. Blah, blah, blah. They've had some discussions already. Yesterday, apparently, it went very well. And this, it went very well with them. And so, I don't know. I'm interested to see what comes out of this, of these meetings, because they've been very hyped. What are we going to get out of it? I don't know if it's going to go so far as to restore any kind of, it's called a cold peace in a way, but like a normal peace. I don't know. I mean, they're communists. It's the CCP. But on deck to discuss was Taiwan. Trump had said, though, from the get-go that he wasn't really interested in discussing Iran with them because the United States didn't need help. And I've got some headlines about that as well. Some of the latest, because the UAE has apparently been really getting involved. There's a couple of things to look at with that. But Taiwan, Trump has to be careful because he doesn't want Xi Jinping and the CCP to turn around and say, well, look at what was happening. Look at what you did with Iran. Even though Iran and Taiwan are completely different things. This is how stupid these arguments are. It's so stupid. These arguments are idiotic. They're completely different. They're totally different. But that's one of the things that Xi Jinping might push out there as a way to leverage. It was very interesting because they have state banquets. Trump took the sip of the champagne or whatever that was. And in the meantime, you know, everything has been still unfolding in Iran. And the Iranians, the regime, so far, they think that they're going to run the clock out. That's what all of this has been about. They think they're going to run out the clock. And you keep hearing from these doomers that are like, oh, my gosh, it's the United States is just really struggling with Iran. It's not, though. It really isn't. And the people who keep saying this and keep arguing this, I kind of have to question the motivation of them saying it. Do they want the United States to lose? Do they want the United States to not be successful? I mean, this is where it is right now. This is the way it is. So whether or not we get some trade deals, I know rare earths were also discussed. But so far, I mean, when POTUS comes out and he, you know, is smiling and happy about it, and when other administration members are saying that it's been successful thus far, seems like it's been pretty successful thus far. China's kind of, you know, in a weird, this is what the media doesn't discuss. China's in a very weird position because Operation Epic Fury, they get a significant amount of their oil through the Strait of Hormuz. And with Operation Epic Fury and the American dominance there, they're getting hit. They're getting constricted. And the same thing with Venezuela. Trump has been outmaneuvering China in multiple theaters. And that's more than anything what all of this has been about. And so he had earlier, now it's Thursday for us. It's already night. What is it, like 1 a.m. right now in China? Mm-hmm. So earlier today, they're already in their Friday. Earlier today, Thursday, he had a 2-hour meeting with Xi Jinping, POTUS did. And apparently, they said at this bilateral meeting that it went very well. They said that the two sides discussed ways to enhance economic cooperation between both countries, expanding market access, which is really one of the big reasons that all of these CEOs were there. And then President Xi, he said, made clear China's opposition to the militarization of the Strait. Okay, well, full stop. I hope he was reminded that it was Iran who's been doing this historically throughout the centuries. And they talked about ending the flow of fentanyl precursors, increasing Chinese purchases of American agricultural products. China's economy is a mess and basically only, you know, kind of limping along because of fuzzy math. So this has been a very, very good meeting thus far, at least from what the administration has been signaling. And we'll see with all of that. We're going to come back to it because we've got a lot of other things to hit today. Because in addition to this, we also have this story. I don't know if you saw this story. I saw it last night, and it had to do with this. It seemed a little bit, this crazy kind of reporting, like, oh my gosh, did the CIA just raid Tulsi Gabbard's office? What is happening? And everybody's going crazy, and everybody's wondering, why is the CIA doing this? And they went in and they raided Gabbard's office, and they seized all of these secret files related to the JFK assassination and MK Ultra. And, she was going to declassify them, and this is a direct fight. I mean, it was crazy. So one of the things that I like to do is I like to wait and see how a story unfolds, which is what normally people in journalism would do, but everybody wants to be first. Everybody wants to be first. So apparently, it's basically what happened is that, and even Gabbard said that her office wasn't raided. She even clarified. Other lawmakers even clarified their office wasn't raided. This was goofy. The CIA, a couple of people showed up to take some boxes. And apparently it was boxes of information that were already under their jurisdiction and that they were already told months ago that they needed to take possession of. So that's crazy. I don't know how it built up and turned into this story. That's what seems odd to me. I don't know how it turned into that story from, oh my gosh, her office was raided, and now everyone's saying that it wasn't, that these are files that they had to take, that it was just something that they had already that they were supposed to take custody of, et cetera, et cetera. It just seemed like there was, when you had what I think Representative Luna come out and then Gabbard said it. I mean, you're talking about John Ratcliffe, for crying out loud. John Ratcliffe, who was appointed by POTUS. I mean, Ratcliffe was one of the guys blowing the whistle on all of the collusion with regards to the 2016 election. I mean, I don't know anybody who would sit here and say that Ratcliffe was a snake, but it's just odd. So all of this was happening, and apparently it was sources say. I mean, apparently they showed up to take possession of classified documents that they had in boxes that apparently they were already able to take, if that makes sense. Like, I don't even know why this is, everybody's saying, no, they didn't raid. That's a very dramatic characterization of it. Raid. And even Luna said, no, they just took documents. She literally verbatim said it was not a raid. DNI said this is false. The CIA did not raid the DNI's office. So everybody was saying, how did it get to this point, though? Because these were people on the right. This is what I'm telling you. You've got to be very careful with media in general, and it can't just be legacy press, because there's a whole new legacy press that's developing, and it's digital. So they showed up, and they took boxes of files. That was it. They took boxes of files. That doesn't sound like a raid. It's like if I showed up to your house and like picked up a dish.
0: Or just grabbed the candle you gave me.
18: That's a big candle.
0: I know.
18: What if I just grabbed a platter? Oh, here, you borrowed my platter. If that's not me raiding your home.
0: No.
18: That's not how any of that works. It doesn't work that way.
0: I mean, if you busted down my front door, I guess it would be raiding.
18: Yeah.
0: There was none of that going on.
18: There's a lot of palace intrigue with the whole DNI CIA thing. And I think there is a power struggle. It's really hard to get a feel on it and to run it down, because the press pool, like the folks that I know in the press pool, are very hesitant to say things because they want to maintain access. And not that I would like leak anything out, but even just for background, it's very hard to get a handle on it. There's a power play right now completely. I think it's a power play. I think you have two different factions that are in the intel division, and there's a little bit of back and forth with it. That's what it kind of seems like. The easiest explanation. We're going to dive into that. On deck, what we've got, the latest with Trump in China, the latest with Iran. We also have some woke stuff, data centers, and don't come for me unless I call for you. We're going to talk about Marjorie Taylor Greene, because she decided to make herself foremost in center on today's program. Oh, also, the woke Reich tears off its mask. We've got this and a lot of other stuff to get to as we move. The folks who help make the program possible. for the, because we're capitalists, it's the friends over at Native Path, Native Path Collagen. 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And after talking with Colin over at Noble Gold Investments, I really get it. 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
8: And now, all of the news you would probably miss. It's time for Dana's Quick Five.
9: So a man was convicted of running a secret this is still going on. He was convicted of running a secret Chinese spy outpost. We've talked about this like quite a lot because this isn't a news story. But this now, another guy, remember they have their little Chinese spy outpost in different cities across the United States. And one of them is in Manhattan's Chinatown neighborhood. Guy was convicted of acting as an illegal foreign agent. You know how many, we gave a list of yesterday of how many there are of these. You had the little police outposts and they're, this isn't even getting into the mayor of California that had to resign, for Arcadia, California, and all of these other individuals who have been associated with the CCP. Japan robot wolves in a high demand to scare off bears. These things are terrifying enough on their own. I don't know if you've seen this. A Japanese company is making ferocious-looking robot wolves. Robot wolves, that's actually terrifying. Robot wolves sound, that's an amazing thing. They were swamped by orders after record numbers of fatal bear attacks. It does kind of look like a goat. Have they seen a wolf? Have they seen, that looks like bad taxidermy.
10: It does.
9: And it has a neck beard. That's not fur, that's a neck beard on it. And then what's on its leg? Those are like little, I don't know. But it's an animatronic scarecrow, and it has flashing red eyes, and it howls and growls menacingly to scare away wild animals. It's called Monster Wolf. But apparently they had a record number of fatal bear attacks on people last year. The firm that makes the devices, they received 50 orders just this year alone. That's more than the usual volume for an entire year. And they said that they make them all by hand. They can't make them fast enough, and they're asking their customers to wait 2 to 3 months before they actually get them. And it's all about bear safety awareness. So in 25 to 26, 13 people were killed by bears in Japan. That's double what they had the year before. They've had 50,000 bear sightings recorded across their country, double the previous record that was set 2 years before. So like they're entering the houses, they're going to schools, they're like rampaging through supermarkets, and apparently they're visiting the hot spring resorts that everybody loves. And so they've been culling them. They said that the number of bears captured and then culled tripled a year. So, and the population is getting out of control, and it's going to destabilize everything else if they don't get a handle on it. So it's a pretty serious thing. So Tucson is going to be welcoming Team Iran for the World Cup. Why do they get to come? I'm curious. Why do they get to come? They're going to Tucson. Because we're getting ready to have World Cup. I'm just wondering, like, why? I mean, I know people would say don't punish the athletes, but this is conflict. And this just goes along with it. This is why we always say any kind of conflict is a last resort. Maybe Iran should have, I don't know, maybe they shouldn't have been so terroristy. You know, that would have been helpful. Just saying. By the way, people spotted Eric Swalwell. So Eric Swalwell, his wife. He's nowhere inside at his family home, but his wife appeared outside without her ring and looked furious. I like how they say, well, she looked furious. So they're staking out his house to see if they can, you know, if they're going to be able to get a glimpse of him. And so far, he hasn't come up from ground yet. He's still underground. But his wife, apparently, she was at, she also maybe didn't wear a wedding ring going outside. But if I was her, yeah, I would have already, yeah. But she was seen outside. She was giving a death stare to the press. And she was not wearing her wedding ring. They were, she was introduced to her husband by mutual friends in 2015. So don't know. They haven't, he's been kind of MIA after everything that happened. So coming up, Woke Reich tears off its mask, and Marjorie Taylor Greene decides she wants to have a conversation. Stick with me. So Preborn's Mother's Day challenge has been extended until May 31st. 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
3: Fox News, I'm Deborah Valentine. President Trump responding on Truth Social to a reported comment from Chinese President Xi Jinping, in which China's president reportedly described the U.S. as a declining nation. Fox's Peter Ducey reports from Beijing.
10: A nation in decline. On that, I fully agree with President Xi, but now the United States is the hottest nation anywhere in the world, and hopefully our relationship with China will be stronger and better than ever before.
3: The two presidents focusing their meetings on reopening the Strait of Hormuz, trade deals, and Taiwan. The Supreme Court will allow an abortion pill to be available by mail nationwide while a lawsuit plays out.
11: The original case was brought by the state of Louisiana, which sued the FDA to challenge a regulation that allowed mifepristone to be prescribed through telehealth and by mail, arguing it violated the state's sovereignty.
3: Fox's Kevin Uretsky reporting. 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
12: WMBD Radio Local News, I'm TJ Carson. Sales taxes could fund a proposed business development district in Washington instead of property taxes. Aldermen reviewed the proposal at its meeting on Monday. Some council members are pushing for a citywide home rule sales tax instead. Ward 4's Michael McIntyre.
13: If we can look at an opportunity to repurpose, you know, that, you know, 0.25% to do something, you know, to me that would be a better overall investment.
12: 25 News reports the council deferred further discussion until next month. Environmental advocates continue to pressure Illinois lawmakers to pass legislation to regulate data centers before the end of the month. Capital News Illinois reports a lobbyist for the Illinois Clean Jobs Coalition is raising concerns that Governor J.B. Pritzker has a lack of engagement for trying to pass the Power Act. The bill has only had subject matter hearings so far and no official votes. Advocates say there is urgency as data center projects continue to pop up across the state. The fallen officers of the East Peoria Police Department were honored at a ceremony today. The ceremony honored the only officer in the department's history to die in the line of duty, Officer Henry Kuntz, who was shot and killed by a gang member in 1931. Police Chief David Catton says their hearts were heavy as they also honored the recent passing of Detective Bob Vester, who died last month after a heart attack.
14: Although his wasn't in the line of duty, his service was just as great. I know he's looking down on us and proud of it.
12: The ceremony was followed by the annual Police Department Awards. More news in 30 minutes or as it breaks, and always at WMBDRadio.com.
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16: The 25 News First Alert forecast calls for chances for showers and storms tonight late. It'll be after midnight into early tomorrow morning. Locally heavy rain may be possible with lows in the low to mid-50s. And we could see a couple of isolated morning showers linger with the first part of the morning tomorrow. Otherwise, clearing skies with high temperatures near 80. Could see a few scattered showers and storms at times Saturday with temperatures in the mid-80s. And Sunday, rain chances are trending lower but hotter with highs near 90. From 25 News, I'm First Alert Chief Meteorologist Brian Walter for WMBD Radio.
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2: Welcome back to the program. Dana Lash with you. And lots of stuff to get into with everything happening. We've got POTUS in China. We've got the latest with Iran. We've got 2028 intrigue. All kind of stuff, you know, all kind of stuff is happening. All right. So one of the other things, there's two other stories. If you're a subscriber over at Substack, Chapter and Verse, you got the story, which I'm going to dive into about the Rand Paul thing, which I like Senator Rand Paul. I also think that I don't believe that he has to answer. If you missed it, his son got into a bit of a spat with some anti-Semitic tropes yesterday, like actual textbook definition, which we're going to get into. But I just want to say that I don't believe that Senator Paul should have to answer for his 30-something-year-old son. So hold on to your butts, because we're going to be talking about that here coming up. In the meantime, though, here's what's interesting about just being on Twitter and politics and things like that. So I found it interesting because I saw this back and forth, why are you over there laughing? I saw this conversation yesterday as it relates to, I'm pulling up my file because, you know, I keep files on everybody, as it relates to, Iran and going back and forth. I can't even remember who was all arguing, and I don't really want to know. I'm not interested in, I really don't want to know. But there were people arguing. Marjorie Taylor Greene was one of them. And she apparently was getting into it with some podcaster, and they were having a heck of a time. And I was reading the conversations, and Green was accusing like all of these people of like taking money. I didn't even quote tweet it either, is the thing. You know what I mean? Like it was a fight that she was having with a podcaster, and she was calling, you know, different people lying scumbags, and, you know, everybody's getting paid to criticize her. And because that's usually what it is. If you criticize Marjorie Taylor Greene, she assumes that you must be getting paid to criticize her, right? Because that's not a leftist mindset at all. And all I said was, and I just replied to her. I said, and by the way, the community note is stupid because it omits a whole bunch of stuff, but we'll talk about that. I said, I think it's funny how you accuse everyone else of taking money, but you never explain how your personal net worth exploded specifically while you were in Congress. Well, I guess someone didn't get their HRT that day because she just lost her mind. I mean, she just straight up lost her ever-loving mind. The flip-flops is off, ladies and gentlemen. Which, by the way, I'm sorry, but my family's more redneck than your family, so don't try that with me, okay? You're a Nepo baby that was handed a construction company, and you grew up with a silver spoon in your mouth. So stop the whole Jasmine Crockett hood appropriation, okay? So, that being said, she decided, I didn't even read her full post. She lost her mind. She crashed out over me this morning, as the kids say, lost her mind. She was saying that today's Lewin for, should I read it?
3: Yeah,
2: okay.
3: You got it on
2: okay, perfect. She said, quote, today's low information lies brought to you by Dana Lash. It's called construction, Dana. Ever hear of it? I'm part owner in my family's construction company, the same company my father started, the same company that's put a roof over my head and food on my table my entire life. I'm just, that was caps lock. Contrary to widespread internet lore, I was successful well before Congress. So much so, I was able to loan my first campaign $1 million to run for Congress. And I had to because Dana Lash's favorite Republicans and AIPAC, gotta get the Jews in there, and AIPAC did not like me. I mean, full stop. Is it a Marjorie Taylor Greene post if you don't go after the Jews in some way? I'm just wondering.
3: Right.
2: She threw AIPAC in there as like a dog whistle to all of the other inbred woke Rikers so they can all get out of their interfamily orgy and wake up and go, wait a minute, we got to run to X and defend Marjorie Taylor Greene. So anyway,

0: Was that harsh? Because I haven't even begun.
1: Oh, boy.
0: I'll continue. She says, I was so offended by the government debt and all. Gosh, that's so boring. I ran my business the way government ran. I'd be out of business and my family would be homeless. And that statement is so true. And blah, blah, blah. Her record, which is actually not that conservative. She goes, add Dana Lish to the list of people who parrot Con Inc. lies. Pathetic. I've never parroted a Con Inc. lie, and I've been conservative even longer than Marjorie Taylor Greene was screwing around on her husband. Crazy that. So she never answered my question, though. By the way, how is being handed daddy's company part of the dream? That's so very Hunter Biden, right? Look at all I accomplished. Your dad literally handed you a company. That actually, according to, let's look at our file, shall we? According to everything that we have, it's not worth what she's worth now. The valuation, the math isn't mathing, Margie. The math isn't mathing. Very difficult. But here's the thing. Because before she went into Congress, she wasn't poor by any stretch. But there's a difference between being not poor and being worth $25+ million that you accumulated in the matter of like a few years. And it's just really crazy that her trading just took off right when she got into Congress, Kane. That's not me saying it. It's every single metric that you use to measure trading by members of Congress that has ever been invented, publicly available on the internet, that's saying it. Crazy how the internet works with all this public information out there. You know, people can just go and like read it. It's crazy. I'm just asking questions, Marge. So the whole story with this. And she did. I mean, I think it's fair to say she got her construction company because she was given a share of the construction company. Let's be honest about it. Taylor Commercial, Inc., a Georgia-based general contracting company founded by her father in 2002. She and her husband purchased the company and that said she owned a 51% stake. They deal with commercial construction and renovation, et cetera. She was considered the CFO from 07 to 2011, et cetera. And they had a lot of projects that they did, that's for sure. But again, I'm talking about her trading specifically when she was in Congress. And she keeps trying to conflate all of this with what she was given. These are two entirely different things. And by the way, I have to ask, you know, if it's true that your company was so successful, why did you feel the need to take a PPP loan? I mean, a six-figure PPP loan. And that's according to every available public record that's, again, on this crazy thing called the internet. So it was given to her, you know, they were saying this was all about covering payroll costs, everything during COVID. So I'm just curious, why did you take a PPP loan if it, you know, we all have questions. The company, and here's the thing, the congressional disclosures, they value the company. It's all over the place. And why is it all over the place? Because it's not a publicly traded company. It's a private company. So they don't have to tell you everything. I mean, that's how this stuff works. But the bottom line is that, again, that's separate from the issue of how much money she made when she was trading in Congress. And, you know, you had her revenue. I think they said like at one point, one year, the company generated revenue between 3.7 to 6 million. You all know how companies work. That's not the total gross that you're taking home, et cetera, et cetera. But the insider trading, that's her personal stock market portfolio. That's separate from the construction company herself. And her personal stock portfolio jumped 476% during her congressional tenure. You don't, again, have to take my word for it. You can take literally every available metric that measures this stuff that's online on a thing called the internet. So 476% jump specifically during her time in Congress. Why was she, I mean, why run a company when you can just trade stocks and make fat bank on it? It's weird how she just got really good right when she got into Congress, right? And now you can say, well, maybe she hired someone to do all of this stuff for her. Yes, but if that were the case, then why does it seem that, not seem, but why is it that all of the stuff that the trades that she was making, et cetera, like immediately happened before moves by the White House with different companies and in different markets? And again, I'm just asking questions about this. It's just, you know, a simple question. And we've got everything from, I mean, I'm happy to put all of this in a giant post and link everything that I have in my big giant file on this for you if you would like. I'll totally do that today. So watch Substack for that. But I'm curious because, again, 476% like jump going from $630,000 to anywhere from, like, you know, I mean, to where you are now, that's pretty crazy. That's a pretty significant jump. And it can't be. It's the timing of it is the question. That's the crazy thing. It's the timing of all of it. Again, the math isn't mathing with us. You have to, I mean, and for instance, she was talking about tariffs on 4.7 and 4.8. She disclosed, you have to by law, a dozen stock purchases, hundreds of thousands of numerous stocks when the market was deeply red, and then the tariffs were paused and all of her stuff just exploded and went up. That's really weird that she made those moves like a couple of days before the tariffs were paused and then all her stocks gained. Huh. Wow. I mean, you could say, well, Dana, she just hired someone to do all of that for her. Really? That's really good timing, though. Right before those tariffs were paused, which affected the market. I mean, you know, maybe, and apparently that happened with every single one of her trades. Kane, what are the chances?
2: I know.
0: I mean, we're just asking questions. What are the chances? Just curious. So I'll continue. She's more than welcome to come on and I'll spend the whole rest of the 2 hours about it if she would like to. It's up to her. So let's continue. So the insider trading in Congress, as we said, 476% explosion during her specific time in Congress, ballooning from an estimated $630,000 in 2020, going all the way up to millions of dollars. In 2024, her trading significantly beat the market, ranking her as the 23rd best performing trader in Congress with a 30.2% annual return compared to the S&P 500's 24.9%. Trading volume and frequency between 2021 and late 2025, she executed over 550 total stock trades, buying 3.89 million in equities in 2024 alone. In 2025, her trades exhibited a hedge fund like 75% win rate, 161 out of 216 total transactions, turning a profit. Huh. So her net worth, and this is what was liquid, $700,000 to over $25 million in office. Now, we're not including the construction company in all of this stuff. She's trying to say that her construction company is part of this. We're specifically looking at the publicly available data that's on publicly accessible websites that specifically monitor congressional trading. So let's not conflate figures. So she already had a lot of money before she went, and definitely more than all of us for someone who cosplays as redneck. Before she took office, she had, again, the stake in her family's construction business, Taylor Commercial, Inc. She had some real estate holdings that she used as Airbnbs. I was looking through all of that this morning. But her broader net worth rose to about $25 million by 2026. And we're talking about the specific wealth that was generated from her active stock market trading that looked and, you know, that was making millions in gains, right? The Washington Times had a really good editorial on all of this, too, that I'll make sure to include in the post. But she, I mean, it begs the question that she got rich and took the money and run. I mean, it's what it seems like, doesn't it? Again, we're just asking questions. So when your annual salary is $174,000 and the valuation of your company isn't mathing with the amount that you're earning by trading stocks while you're in Congress and you're trying to conflate everything to, I guess, throw people. Again, the math isn't mathing with this. We have to take a break, but we're going to come back and finish this after we go through days of these United States. I didn't choose to make this a focus. She did. Don't come unless I call for you. We've got a lot more on the way as we move our partners that help bring you the program. 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
15: Do you think that you can give your best shot and point out where Iran is on this map?
16: I know it's in this area. It's one of these.
15: Okay.
16: I think, yeah.
17: What I assume is probably near the stretch, right? Probably this one?
15: That one?
17: No, wait.
18: I'm thinking it's one of these in here. Yeah. I know Iran and Iraq. I know Saudi Arabia's in there somewhere.
19: I wonder if that would make this Iran here.
15: That's close. That was close. It's the one to the left, the big one.
19: Okay.
20: I think this is Iran.
15: There you go. That's it.
0: Huh. One guy? That's it? Wow. One guy got it? This was, can students find Iran on a blank map? How much you want to bet, though, that some of them are like the loudest people about Iran?
18: Oh, yeah.
0: Right? You know they are. You know they are. Welcome back to the program. Dana Lash with you. You know they are. My heavens. So some of the other things that we have on deck for you today include an unfortunate situation involving Senator Rand Paul's son yesterday. And it came out, this was in D.C., and his son is, and he's not, I don't want to do what the left does and be like, this is his baby infant boy. He's in his 30s, for crying out loud. He's a grown man. But apparently, so he was at a bar. His name is William Paul. He was at a bar yesterday. And he got into an argument with Mike Lawler. Now, I'm not a fan of Mike Lawler. I've criticized Mike Lawler quite a bit on this program. So that's separate from this. So he went on this drunken tirade in which he apparently said that he was yelling at Lawler and starts going off about if Massey, Representative Massey, loses his primary, it's, quote, because of my people. And Lawler had said, what people? And William Paul said, Jews. And Lawler goes, do you think I'm Jewish? He's like, I'm actually Irish, Italian, Catholic. And then Paul said, wait, you're not Jewish? And then Lawler replied, if I was, what's the problem? And then Paul started talking about how the war is all about, quote, the gays and the Jews. He hates them both and doesn't care if they die. And then he cited an ad that Massey had run in Kentucky accusing billionaire Paul Singer, who is an American citizen, of, quote, doing Israel's bidding. And he also demanded Lawler watch more Tucker Carlson before he tripped over a bar stool, flipped off Lawler, and exited. Now, keep in mind, he did this in front of congressional reporters. We got to have a discussion about this. And can we also talk about the prevalence of Nepo babies in Washington, D.C.? We got this and more second hour coming up.
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23: No room for small talk. I'm Lisa Lacera, Fox News. That's what President Trump said after his first round of talks with China's President Xi Jinping, telling Fox's Hannity.
24: There's no talking about how nice the weather is. Oh, let's look at the stars. Let's look at the sun. You know, now he's all business. And that's, I like that. I mean, that's a good thing.
23: On trade, the president said President Xi told him he will open China up in stages. And on Iran, he said he believes China can have some influence. This hour, the president will have a working lunch with President Xi.
25: First, President Trump has to figure out what exactly Xi is willing to do when he says that he wants to help end the Iran war. We also have to figure out which CEOs, American CEOs that are part of the traveling party, besides Boeing, are going to leave here with new commitments from the Chinese for business here. She says that he's going to open up the country a little bit more. So what exactly does that mean? We hope to find out.
23: Fox's Peter Doocy in Beijing. There are reports a ship operating as a floating armory for security firms in the Gulf of Oman has been seized by Iran as attacks on foreign flagships continue.
26: An Indian flag vessel was attacked and sunk off the coast of Oman following a suspected explosion from a drone or missile. All crew on board, though, reported to be safe. The economic toll is also adding up. With no ships passing through the vital waterway, the estimated cost to the global economy is close to $14 billion every day and climbing.
23: Fox's Ashley Webster in Tel Aviv. CIA Director John Ratcliffe traveled to Havana today to meet with officials, including Raul Castro's grandson, to discuss intelligence cooperation, economic stability, and security issues. Meanwhile, Fox News Digital is citing one source that says the U.S. is moving to indict Raul Castro. 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
27: WMBD Radio Local News, I'm TJ Carson. Residents are demanding safer Peoria parks after multiple shootings tied to youth violence. It was a special topic at last night's Peoria Park District Board of Trustees meeting. Evelyn Young was one of those who relayed her concerns to the board.
28: Our children today, they shouldn't have to be concerned about that, too afraid to go out. Senior citizens afraid to go outside to go to the store.
27: 25 News reports residents want efforts with community partners and groups already working with youth. There were also calls for a strong police presence at parks, especially when kids and teenagers are most likely to be out. The only police officer killed in the line of duty in East Peoria was honored today. Officer Henry Kuntz was shot and killed by a gang member in 1931. Decades later, Police Chief David Catton says it's important to understand the sacrifice he gave.
29: It's a good light to shine for these younger officers to be able to see that sacrifice.
27: The ceremony was followed by the annual Police Department Awards Ceremony. A package of eight bills have been introduced by Illinois Senate Democrats aimed at regulating artificial intelligence usage. Capital News Illinois reports the bills tackle issues such as chatbot transparency, consumer protections, and how to use AI in schools. The senators claim a lack of federal policy on AI was part of the motivation for the legislation and wants to band with other states to create a standard. More news in 30 minutes or as it breaks, and always at WMBDRadio.com.
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32: The 25 News First Alert forecast calls for chances for showers and storms tonight late. It'll be after midnight into early tomorrow morning. Locally, heavy rain may be possible with lows in the low to mid-50s, and we could see a couple of isolated morning showers linger with the first part of the morning tomorrow. Otherwise, clearing skies with high temperatures near 80. Could see a few scattered showers and storms at times Saturday with temperatures in the mid-80s, and Sunday rain chances are trending lower but hotter with highs near 90. From 25 News, I'm First Alert Chief Meteorologist Brian Walter for WMBD Radio.
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0: Aggressives throw out there to try to dissuade you from using your discernment. 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
0: Welcome back to the program. Dana Lash with you, and we are at the top of the second hour. And the other big story is we have POTUS in China, and then also we have now the fraud cleanup that we'll all touch on state by state. This is a crazy story that happened yesterday, and if you are a subscriber over at Substack, then you have this story. The son of Senator Rand Paul, William Paul, he got into this, a drunken argument with Congressman Mike Lawler at a bar in D.C. And I've said before, and I feel like, I don't know why, I feel like I have to disclose this, but I'm not really a fan of Mike Lawler. I've criticized him on the show before over his previous positions. I thought he was kind of weak on guns, a couple of other things. So I haven't been a fan. I've been highly, pretty critical of him before. So, and I like Senator Rand Paul, who requests to come on our show quite frequently, right? So yesterday, apparently Senator Paul's son, William Paul, again, like I said, got into this like drunken tirade at Mike Lawler at this bar, and he called him a Jew and was accusing him of, you know, your people. And the way that the conversation went, and by the way, this happened in full view of congressional reporters, which is probably one of the dumbest things I can ever imagine. You have to assume everybody in any bar in D.C. is a reporter. So don't act like an A double snakes when you're out in public. Just create problems for yourself. So his son, apparently, according to witnesses, got into it with Lawler. He was being drunk and belligerent. He starts going off on if Massey, Congressman Thomas Massey out of Kentucky, if he loses his primary, it's because of, quote, my people, is what he told Lawler. And Lawler was confused and goes, what do you mean my people? And that's when Paul said Jews. And Lawler countered, do you think I'm Jewish? I'm Irish Italian Catholic, buddy. Like, what are you talking about? And then apparently Paul reportedly said, wait, you're not Jewish? And Lawler said, well, even if I was, what's the problem? And then Paul started going off about the Middle East, about us trying to steal Iran's land for the Jews, steal the West Bank. And Lawler's the whole time is over there like, what in the ever loving blank are you? What is this? And then apparently Paul said, this war, it's all about the gays and the Jews. I hate them both and I don't care if they die. That's what he's accused of saying. And it was apparently overheard by reporters and Lawler. And then apparently Paul started accusing this mega donor, billionaire Paul Singer, who is an American citizen, of, quote, doing Israel's bidding. And that was based on this Restore Freedom PAC. It's a pro-Massey super PAC that was running ads in Kentucky about the Alphabet Mafia. And then they had a picture of Singer with a big old rainbow Star of David behind him. I don't know. And then Paul went on to tell Lawler that he, quote, needs to watch more Tucker Carlson, etc. And then he tripped over a bar stool, flipped him off, and left.
9: Right.
0: Yeah. So Paul later posted to X, quote, last night, I had too much to drink and said some things that don't represent who I really am. I'm sorry, and today I'm seeking help for my drinking problem. Okay. Alcohol lowers one's inhibitions, but it doesn't turn normal, previously non-bigoted, you know, anti-Semites into raging anti-Semitic loons who scream invectives in a bar and repeat woke Reich slop. Okay. Just in the same way that inverting your wang doesn't make you a woman. That's not what alcohol does. Alcohol isn't a magical potion. It is a mirror. And I don't think alcohol is to blame here. Now, maybe it was when he got his DUI charge. Uh-oh. Yeah, that happened. I'm just saying, the dude's got a history. In 2013, he was charged for assaulting a flight attendant. And in 2015, he was charged with a DUI. So it's not his first brush with the law or things like that. So if he's going to treatment for his drinking problem, which he may very well have, and I hope he gets help for that, what about the other problems that are here? Namely, the apparent low IQ and the raging bigotry. And I am not one. Look, I'm not going to allow the woke Reich to borrow the left's language, right? The woke Reich thinks that everybody they don't like is Jewish, much in the same way that the left thinks that everybody they don't like is a fascist. They're literally the same people. They are the same people. That's why we say woke Reich. This all happened because when we created the coalition, there were people that came into the coalition that weren't really on that same constitutionalist conservative page. And they decided to play the game of identity politics, which is a Marxist theory. So buying into this woke Reich nonsense is literally buying into the Marxist school, the Frankfurt School of CRT. I've been talking about this since 2012, introduced in college campuses by Barack Obama's mentor, Derrick Bell, critical race theory from which DEI descends, the whole nine yards. This is part of it. If you're playing identity politics, you're playing the Marxist CRT DEI game. It's exactly what this is, because you're holding up identity politic variables as being priorities. And by playing that game, that's a leftist tactic. Here's my thought, though. So this dude, I mean, I hope he gets the help that he needs, but it's more than just alcohol. Clearly, taxpayers don't owe a drunk anti-Semitic congressional staffer any of our dollars for his salary. Now, I don't know if he still works as a congressional staffer, but he did up until very recently. He's worked for various think tanks and different members of Congress. What's really confusing is how somebody whose dad was made a victim by zealotry could turn into an antagonist of the exact same sort. That's what's so weird about this. If you remember, in 2017, William Paul's father was tackled. I mean, tackled. In fact, during court, they had one of the medical experts say that the force with which he was tackled was similar to that of being hit at 25 miles per hour. He was tackled by his crazy far left neighbor who was all over social media espousing the same Democrat rhetoric about Republicans as all the far left groups. He reposted all these far left groups. And then after the attack, he deactivated his social media accounts. But Paul was then hospitalized. Senator Paul, he had 6 broken ribs, bruised lungs, and he had to have surgery to remove part of his lung that was damaged in the attack. And his neighbor, Rene Boucher, had ranted about, you know, the far left stuff. He's been registered as a Democrat since 1998. So Paul's son sounds like his neighbor. And I find that sad. Now, in a very ironically non-libertarian turn of events, he's also a giant Nepo baby. I have a major problem with this that extends far beyond that setup. Because it's like so many people in politics do this. And I hate the idea of dynasties because it just makes my American DNA sick. But he's I mean, from what I've been able to see, he's only ever worked in the public sector, either with different Republican activist groups or lawmakers. And you can't tell me that he didn't get any of these roles because of his last name. So he needs help with both alcohol and his heart, very clearly. And I really do hope that he gets it. But like I said, anti-Semitism is one of the original forms of identity politics. So instead of black, it's Jewish. Instead of, you know, you see all that, like the intersectionality, how sometimes we joke about, well, if you take like a regular trans person and a one-armed trans person, that one-armed trans person beats that trans person because they got one extra box to check. That's all identity politics. That's all it is. It's the same leftist formula that prioritizes an identity variable ahead of all else. And honestly, for some on the right, it supplants their claimed Christian identity by betraying Christ with this ungodly leftist behavior, like screaming about Jews in a DC bar. It's crazy. Now, I will say, Senator Paul, we've always had a good relationship with him. And I don't think that at some point, I feel like when kids are little, parents are responsible for them. But when you're talking about like I think he's in his mid-30s. Okay, he's a grown person. He has had his own life experiences and can make his own choices. And, you know, Senator Paul, he asks to join the program frequently. And he's always welcome to join and come and talk about, you know, the issues of the day, the stuff that's happening in D.C. Although, after today and after the Substack, he may choose to not do that again as like a penalty for talking about it. But I don't think, like I said, I don't think he owes a statement on this because he's, you know, this is a grown man. That's his kid. His son's in his 30s. He's a grown adult. I don't bear the senator any ill will at all. And I've always appreciated his voting record, but I'm going to tell you something. And I'll stress this as I've told everybody before. I am not going to avoid discussing issues either online or on this program in the hope of retaining guests. I have never operated that way. I will never operate that way. I do not play the game of butt kiss. I don't do it. I am incredibly transparent and I do not play gotcha games with my guests. So, you know, that's just the way it is. I work in the business of discussing news and discussing the issues of the day. And no one's asked me to not do it from his side, but I'm just saying, you know, it would be a shame if he didn't want to come on and talk about the issues because of this. I mean, you know, it's a shame that William Paul chose to do this. And now it's, you know, an unfortunate topic of discussion. And it's probably going to do more to hurt his friend's campaign than help. It's unfortunate. But the thing, I want to go back to one thing that was posted in here. Because he discussed, you need to listen to more Tucker Carlson. So remember how I told you that all of this stuff that the woke Reich does and says, it seems to be online and everything's online until it isn't. Now you see why we talk about this, because it's not just online. This is a person who's staffing for members of Congress. I just find that and apparently had no problem losing his mind in front of congressional reporters. And if you're in D.C. that long working for different congressional members, you know who's a reporter and who isn't. You know who's at the bar, who's a reporter and who's not. So it's just very unfortunate. And I do hope that he gets help. But we're not going to sit here and brush away the remarks he said about, oh, well, you're a Jew, you're people, and all these people can die. That doesn't have anything to do with alcohol. That's a heart issue. So I want to know, and I feel like he owes the public an explanation considering he was a taxpayer staffer, taxpayer-funded staffer. What are you going to do about that? We have more on the way. We got headlines coming up as we move. 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
21: And now, all of the news you would probably miss. It's time for Dana's Quick Five.
0: All right. So first up, the 30-second chair test apparently can flag older adults who are at a higher risk of early death. It's the sit-to-stand power. I've heard like stuff like this before. I don't know how I believe how much I put into it. But they say that they test how quickly you can get up from a chair and how quickly and repeatedly you can do it, and that apparently tells you how long you're going to live.
22: No mention of vaccines in there, though, so I just didn't read it.
0: You know what? Kane's like, there's no clot shot in there, so I can't take it seriously. I mean, I don't know. I feel like that's a little miles wide, inches deep. Yeah. So a study says that, I don't know, this random study, the world's rainfall is increasingly packed into bigger storms with longer dry spells in between. Clearly, whoever wrote this has not been to Texas lately.
22: Or ever.
0: Thank you. Or ever. Anytime it floods, people are, there's a subset of people out there that act like it's never flooded before like this. This is a world first. It's probably because of climate change. You know, the wealth redistribution program that we call climate change. That's it. So I think this is a dumb story too. It's from Dartmouth. And they said that, regardless how much precipitation falls, and rain and snow come in stronger bursts separated by longer, drier spells, less water tends to remain on the land. Again, I think you need to get out of your bubble a little bit more and visit some other places, because it hasn't been like that for a while. And a lot of areas, Texas included. Let's see. Harvey Weinstein. Oh, he's still alive. He complains of chest pains as a jury deliberates in his New York sex crimes trial. Ugh. I forgot he was alive. Thought he would have Epsteined himself or something. I don't know. And I got a couple more if this loads. Oh, my gosh. I'm saving this for Florida. This is my Florida woman segment. Guys, this is going to be the Florida woman segment that I have for you. It's a headline that's probably going to be, it can't be topped for the rest of the year. I'm just saying, it's not going to be topped. And you know what I'm talking about, Kane.
22: Oh, yeah.
0: You know. Also, have you heard of the blue Java banana?
22: What? No.
0: Mm-hmm. It is called the ice cream banana. I am today years old, and I just learned about the blue Java banana. So the blue Java banana is grown in the Hawaiian Islands, and it tastes like vanilla ice cream. It has a pale bluish tint when it's unripe, which is where the blue Java name comes from. And the variety is softer and richer in texture, and so it's naturally very dessert-like. I've never had one. But they said that it's cold-tolerant compared to other banana species. It's popular amongst tropical fruit growers and gardeners, but it tastes like ice cream, and it thrives in full sun. Yeah, you can grow it in containers. So, Kane, when are we going to buy some Java bananas?
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0: 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I'm just saying. Yeah, because that looks... If you guys knew about it, I didn't. I did not know that something like that existed, and now I feel like I've missed out on a lot of life, you know. We have a lot more on the way, because coming up, Congressman Brandon Gill, he's leading a new task force to investigate fraud, not just in Ohio, not just in Minnesota, but all over. And are we going to see, like, you know, Medicaid stuff deferred if they don't get their corruption cleaned up? 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
23: Fox News, I'm Chris DeMeo. President Trump meets with Chinese President Xi Jinping on day two of his trip to China. The president tells Fox's Hannity his relationship with Xi has improved.
24: When I first came here, China was really taking advantage of the United States. He understands that. And now we do great with China, and we have a very good relationship. We have a friendship, really. He's a tremendous leader. He's been here a long time, very powerful, very strong. There's no doubt about it.
23: The president also says Xi promised to buy 200 Boeing jets.
24: That's a lot of jobs. That's a lot. Boeing wanted 150. He got 200. He said, I think it was a commitment. I mean, you know, sort of like a statement, but I think it was a commitment.
23: The president and Xi also talked trade. 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
25: WMBD Radio Local News, I'm TJ Carson. Sales taxes could fund a proposed business development district in Washington instead of property taxes. Aldermen reviewed the proposal at its meeting on Monday. Some council members are pushing for a citywide home rule sales tax instead. Ward 4's Michael McIntyre.
26: If we can look at an opportunity to repurpose, quarter percent to do something, you know, to me that would be a better overall investment.
25: 25 News reports the council deferred further discussion until next month. Environmental advocates continue to pressure Illinois lawmakers to pass legislation to regulate data centers before the end of the month. Capital News Illinois reports a lobbyist for the Illinois Clean Jobs Coalition is raising concerns that Governor J.B. Pritzker has a lack of engagement for trying to pass the Power Act. The bill has only had subject matter hearings so far and no official votes. Advocates say there is urgency as data center projects continue to pop up across the state. The fallen officers of the East Peoria Police Department were honored at a ceremony today. The ceremony honored the only officer in the department's history to die in the line of duty, Officer Henry Kuntz, who was shot and killed by a gang member in 1931. Police Chief David Catton says their hearts are heavy as they also honored the recent passing of Detective Bob Vester, who died last month after a heart attack.
27: Although his wasn't in the line of duty, his service was just as great. I know he's looking down on us and proud of it.
25: The ceremony was followed by the annual Police Department Awards. More news in 30 minutes or as it breaks, and always at WMBDRadio.com.
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32: The 25 News First Alert forecast calls for chances for showers and storms tonight late. It'll be after midnight into early tomorrow morning. Locally, heavy rain may be possible with lows in the low to mid-50s. And we could see a couple of isolated morning showers linger with the first part of the morning tomorrow. Otherwise, clearing skies with high temperatures near 80. Could see a few scattered showers and storms at times Saturday with temperatures in the mid-80s. And Sunday, rain chances are trending lower but hotter with highs near 90. From 25 News, I'm First Alert Chief Meteorologist Brian Walter for WMBD Radio.
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0: one of the things that we've covered quite frequently here on these airwaves and behind this mic is the insane amount of fraud in numerous states across the union, particularly as it relates to Medicaid fraud. And we've gone over some of these insane stories, people getting paid to basically like be decent family members, which, Kane, why we didn't think of that, I don't know.
1: Right.
0: Probably because we're upstanding people who don't want to defraud the taxpayer, but I digress. So this, how do you handle it, though? We have a task force that has been assembled. And I was really worried about who they were going to have chair this thing. I'm like, you got to have somebody who's like really going to be able to suss out this stuff. And this is not a pejorative, but be mean. You need someone who can be mean while smiling. I think they got the perfect person to do this because Congressman Brandon Gill is going to be leading this task force to investigate all of the fraud in all of these schemes. And I think that they're starting in Ohio and Minnesota. And he joins us now via video. Congressman from the great Republic of Texas, good to have you. Thanks for joining us. Tell us about this. Congrats on the new role.
2: Thank you. This is the task force on defending constitutional rights and exposing institutional abuses. And this is a task force that has a broad mandate that I'm going to be chairing. We have the ability to go after governmental agencies who are infringing on our constitutional rights, NGOs who are laundering American tax dollars to left-wing causes. We have the ability to go after universities who are still engaging in DEI practices, or businesses that are still engaging in DEI practices, entities that are abusing our immigration system. We have a very broad mandate here.
0: That's
2: but what we're doing to kick this task force off, what we're going to do is, what we have done is launched an investigation into a massive Medicaid scandal from Ohio, where you've got what we believe to be about $1 billion every year that's being defrauded from taxpayers. And this is in the home health services area. These are businesses that have been created, shell LLC companies who are acting as intermediaries and facilitating payments from Medicaid to recipients. The problem is that what these recipients ostensibly are doing is providing home health care, which includes conversation with patients. Problem is, the people who are engaging in this don't have to prove that they have any medical background at all. They don't have to prove that the services are even provided. And in many cases, there's no way to prove that because these are done at somebody's home. And there's no cap on this program, no cap on how much the federal government spends on this program. And what we found is a lot of these LLCs that are facilitating these Medicaid payments are incredibly shady, to say the least. So we believe there's an enormous amount of fraud here. I think it's actually quite clear. We've already identified, and this was begun from incredible reporting from the Daily Wire, by the way, from Luke Rosiak in a report that came out just a couple weeks ago. There are at least 7 largely empty buildings that are housing hundreds of shell LLCs that are engaging in this business. And we'd like to figure out what they're doing, where our tax dollars are going, and who in Ohio knew about this and why they didn't do anything to stop it.
0: That's the big million-dollar question, because for the amount of money that taxpayers have been defrauded, this has been going on for years and years, and you're talking about $1 billion a year. I'd hate to think of the total amount that was just in Ohio.
2: Oh, yeah. This is something that I think is not just in Ohio, not just in Minnesota, which we've spent a lot of time working on as well, but probably in many other states. And we're going to go one by one identifying this fraud. And by the way, the purpose of this task force is not simply to identify and expose fraud. It's to do everything that we can to make sure that it stops.
0: Mm.
2: So we have the power through the Oversight Committee and with this task force to subpoena people, to subpoena documents, to bring people before the committee, put them under oath. Let's ask them questions while the cameras are rolling. Let's get documents. So we sent out requests for documents just a couple days ago on documents, information, and communications from the Ohio Medicaid Agency, the Bureau of Program Integrity, and many of these LLCs that have been engaged in this business. And what we plan to do is, once we do our investigation, and that's what we're working on right now, the goal is, where applicable, where the facts lead us, to issue recommendations for indictment for the DOJ, and also to put forward policy proposals for the broader Republican conference to take up, to tighten up these programs, to make sure that Medicaid programs, which are administered by the states, are stewarding our tax dollars properly.
0: And that's a big, to solve this is a big issue, because

0: I mean, that because it doesn't just mean stopping the fraud. It means kind of not just, it also means overhauling the system, as well as looking at all of the problems that look at that address the federal matching, because that's one of the things that the states have tried to do with federal matching is push a lot of that to the federal level. I'm glad I don't have your job because I kind of have an idea how you go about solving this. But the problem is that it's so multi-layered and so ingrained and it's across the nation and every state has a different approach and they have their own regulations. How does one even begin? So can we even get, this sounds like a dumb question, but are taxpayers ever going to get any kind of restitution for any of this?
1: Well, that's the goal. The first goal is to identify it, put the bad guys in jail, stop the fraud from occurring in the future, and then we'll see what we can do to get some of this money back, if anything, candidly. But I think you identified the problem really well, is that you've got, especially in Medicaid, this is a program that's administered at the state level, but is largely funded by the federal government through a variety of grants and matching programs and cost-sharing agreements. That's the problem because there's an incentive misalignment where you have the states who are largely incentivized to give out as much money as possible because they're not the ones who are on the hook for it. Federal taxpayers are. And that's the problem that we saw in Minnesota where state officials, for instance, were essentially using these federal dollars to buy off local votes, especially within the Somali community there. And we see, I think, a similar pattern. There are, of course, differences in Ohio. But I think the way to go about this is to take it state by state, and we will see broad patterns that apply across multiple states, and that's where we can start putting forward policy recommendations that I think can make a dent in this and change the way the entire system works.
0: Yeah, we're talking with Congressman Brandon Gill, for those just joining, from the great Republic of Texas. Congressman, yesterday, the vice president, when he was speaking about this, was talking about deferring payments, just what you were talking about, this federal matching, deferring payments to these states. Have you heard any feedback from any of these state lawmakers on that threat? Because I know that you guys will follow through on that.
1: We 100% will. And the vice president has been really strong on this issue. And by the way, it's quite refreshing to see the executive who is serious about stewarding tax dollars properly and ensuring that we are not being defrauded as the American people. But we will be in contact with state lawmakers, with state officials in these Medicaid agencies to make sure that they know that we are paying attention. And the good thing is if you look at, for instance, the investigation we did in Minnesota, there are Republicans in those states who have worked with us very, very well, who have been very candid with us, both in closed door meetings and publicly. And these are the people that we're going to rely on to understand what's going on.
0: Yeah. This, because it seems, because a lot of people have tried to cast this as solely an immigration problem, which I don't think it's solely an immigration problem. I mean, obviously, I think it's been made easier for some people who have come here under questionable circumstances to, you know, use these loopholes and defraud taxpayers. But it really is that spending problem. So how do we, dealing with that on the state level, how do we deal with it on the federal level? Because, you know, as you said, it's federal level, it's federal government, federal taxpayers that are funding all this.
1: You're exactly right. This is both an immigration problem and a welfare state problem. One of the things that you see in Ohio is that doctors will have to sign Medicaid waivers that allow these payments to go through. So we'd like to understand what those doctors knew about whether these services were actually being provided or not, and if there were what we believe likely a select number of doctors who were giving out a large number of these waivers. I think we ought to take a look at maybe rolling back the ability of states to use these waivers. That's particularly applicable to Ohio. But I think there are going to be broader reforms here as well.
0: I hope so. I very much hope so, because this is, I'm almost terrified to look at the total number, because it's already like, what, half a billion or what, several hundred billion, just a couple of states. That's not even going to all 50 states. The penalty for this and how quickly this can happen. You guys are hitting the ground running. Is there anything that you can tell us about moves that you, I know it's been a day. You've been in your seat for a day now, but you know, what can you tell us about what you've been able to do so far?
1: So we've sent out requests for documents, communication, and information from multiple areas within Ohio, the Ohio Medicaid Agency, and the Bureau of, a program integrity. We're waiting to hear back from them. We're also working with some of the independent journalists who have done a lot of this work. We're working with some reporters from the Daily Wire who have been digging into this. Now, remember, we didn't know about a lot of these payments until about a year ago, whenever DOGE published Medicaid payments, made them public for everybody to go through. And there's a huge amount of data there. And, you know, this is information that Medicaid in Ohio, for instance, has had for a long time. It wasn't public. And it really only took a couple months of a reporter digging through all of this to figure out that something is way off. So what we're going to do is take that information, the public information that's been combed through from some of these reporters, and then do our own investigation where we can get people under oath to go even further so we can build upon the work that's been done in Ohio. That's where we're at right now. In addition, this task force just today, we sent out letters for requesting information from multiple birth tourism companies across the country. These are companies that are facilitating migration into the United States for the sole purpose of foreign nationals having children in our country to become U.S. citizens. That's another investigation that we're working on as well.
0: That's a very troubling one, because they've been doing that with China, the CCP, yep. And we're now, from what I understand, going to be coming up on, you know, here in the next couple of years, the first generation of thousands of children that were born in the United States, raised back in China under the CCP, coming back to the United States, and apparently going to be coming of age to vote. And I mean, that's yep. And that's a significant number of people. So I'm so glad to hear you say that. We'd love to have you back on that and so many other issues. Congressman Brandon Gill, yep. who is now leading this new task force to go and root out all of this fraud. Always such a pleasure. We appreciate your fight yep. and your questioning. It's always entertaining.
1: Thanks for having me.
0: Of course. Good to see you. We have more to come, folks, as we wrap up this second hour. And we got Florida Man on the way. But of course, we are capitalists and we can't do it without the people who make the program possible. And that, of course, includes Burn a Gun. Now, you guys know I've told you a million times, I have zero issue at all whatsoever carrying or using lethal force, throw and lead down range to protect myself or my loved ones. But I also know that sometimes you are deprived of your Second Amendment right. Maybe it's because it's a private property thing and they don't want you to carry guns. Maybe it's because you have, a municipal restriction, or like a college student, right? And you're on a campus that is barring firearms, but yet you have to walk to the parking garage and your class, whatever it is. This is where diversifying your weapons array comes in. And this is where Burn a Gun comes in. Burn a shoots chemical irritant projectiles that can deter threats from up to 50 feet away. And it's about the CL. This is the only one that you need to look at. They make different models, but this is the only one. It's a CL. Compact launcher. It's about the size of an iPhone, so you can conceal it, but it also has a 15 round shot capacity per cartridge. Compare that to stun guns and tasers. That's like one or two for stun guns and tasers, 15 rounds with a Burn a Gun. So you have more opportunities to deter a threat and get yourself to safety. But here's the thing. It's not a gun, right? So there's no background check. 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
17: It's his life mission to make bad decisions. 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
0: A West Palm Beach bachelorette pool party was crashed by a peeping Tom who was with a mullet, by the way, a mulleted peeping Tom who was hiding up in the bushes. Yes, according to CBS 12, a bachelorette party at a West Palm Beach Airbnb turned frightening after police say a man was watching women through the bushes with his britches down. Officers with the West Palm Beach Police Department, they ended up arresting this guy. Of course, I just lost this story. Hold up. Everything froze. They ended up arresting this guy because that you're not supposed to do that. Can you imagine? And this is a picture of him. He was hiding in the bushes. And the women who were, imagine you're having your bachelorette party. You rent, it was an Airbnb. And so you rent out this place. And then there's a guy in the bushes. Yeah, and that's what happened. With a mullet, no less. Did you show them? Yeah, see the mullet? See the, yeah, that's the mullet right there.
18: And his pants down.
0: Exactly. Dispatchers say that he was identified as 51-year-old Noel Mazaregos. And it was the, and he was, yeah, that's him. They formed a perimeter when officers arrived. They spotted the man matching the description. And then one victim already told police that she approached him and told him to leave. And that's when he dropped his britches all the way. So they took him into custody. I don't have anything else about his incarceration, but they apparently took him into custody on that. Imagine that you're in Palm Beach. It's Palm Beach. And you get an Airbnb and you... Anyway, all right. Next up. Oh, man. How do we do this? We got a lot of these weird ones. So we have... This is Miami Herald. There is a guy who, burglary suspect, who threw feces at a Miami judge, and then he was acquitted by the jury.
18: Oh, Lord.
0: That happened. Dorleans Philidor. Kane, I'm going to copy and paste this. Just you do the, here, you read that. Oh, sorry, there's a D in the
18: Dorleans
0: front.
18: Dorleans Philidor?
0: Yeah, Dorleans Philidor. It sounds like a fancy type of door. He threw his feces at a Miami-Dade judge, and according to the court spokeswoman. And as he did it, he screamed, quote, it's protein, it's good for you. The trial was delayed briefly. And then the man who, quote, cast feces, he was actually, can you believe that the jury acquitted him? I mean, it was, apparently he was sitting in a wheelchair near the judge who scrambled away as the bailiff yelled for her to run. Also, the guy consumed some of it.
18: No.
0: Hands to sky, my dude. Miami Herald. It's there, so it must be true. It is, though. So they shut down the courtroom. They had to clean it up. The judge moved the closing arguments to another courtroom upstairs for later the morning of the next day. The jury deliberated for about 1 hour the next day, and they found him not guilty of the crime. But now he's got separate charges related to the courtroom thing. So he's not out of the woods yet. Let's see here. A homeless man with exposed buttocks seen trespassing outside the Winn-Dixie. A homeless man in Claremont with his butt out all there to see was out trespassing at the Winn-Dixie. 44? No way.
18: They're off by at least two decades.
0: Dude.
18: 2 decades.
0: 44-year-old Lamar Lewis, 9:50 a.m. on a Saturday. I'm sorry, this man looks 60, at least. He was spotted by a police officer walking away from the Winn-Dixie and into the Bank of America parking lot. They knew him because he had multiple priors. And this was the third time, apparently, that they had to get him to pull his britches up because they were apparently to his knees and he had no under britches on. And so he was arrested, charged with trespassing on occupied structure. His bond, because of his priors, was set at $20,000. That's pretty crazy. We got a lot more in store. Stick with us.
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1: A sensitive topic. I'm Chris DeMeo, Fox News. The Chinese government says Xi Jinping and President Trump spoke about Taiwan during their meeting on Thursday. China claims that the territory belongs to them, and some U.S. lawmakers have pledged to defend the island where the majority of the world's semiconductors are manufactured.
3: An official Chinese readout says President Xi stressed that the Taiwan question is the most important issue in China-U.S. relations. If it is handled properly, the bilateral relationship will enjoy overall stability. Otherwise, the two countries will have clashes and even conflicts. Official U.S. policy towards control of Taiwan is known as strategic ambiguity. But the U.S. still doesn't think Beijing should try to take over the self-governing island.
1: Fox's Peter Doocy. The two leaders also discussed the Strait of Hormuz. The president tells Fox's Hannity Xi agrees the strait should be reopened.
22: He joked. He said, you know, it's sort of if they stopped it, then you stop them. But they'd like to see it opened. But they actually closed it.
1: Treasury Secretary Scott Bessent claims China will influence Iran to reopen it. Both leaders discussing Iran as tensions rise in that region. Tehran appears to have seized a vessel off the coast of the United Arab Emirates.
23: The hijacked ship was last seen heading for Iranian waters. Iran's foreign minister claims the country still controls the Strait of Hormuz. Abbas Araghchi attended the BRICS Economic Summit in New Delhi. On the same day, an Indian flagship was attacked and sunk off the coast of Oman. India condemned the attack, but did not assess which country was behind it. With the U.S. blockade of Iranian ports now more than a month old, Treasury Secretary Scott Bessent says Iran feels the effects on Karg Island, the export hub of 90% of its oil before the war.
1: Fox's Lucas Tomlinson in Dubai. 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
24: WMBD Radio Local News, I'm TJ Carson. Residents are demanding safer Peoria parks after multiple shootings tied to youth violence. It was a special topic at last night's Peoria Park District Board of Trustees meeting. Evelyn Young was one of those who relayed her concerns to the board.
25: Our children today, they shouldn't have to be concerned about that, too afraid to go out. Senior citizens afraid to go outside to go to the store.
24: 25 News reports residents want efforts with community partners and groups already working with youth. There were also calls for a strong police presence at parks, especially when kids and teenagers are most likely to be out. The only police officer killed in the line of duty in East Peoria was honored today. Officer Henry Kuntz was shot and killed by a gang member in 1931. Decades later, Police Chief David Catton says it's important to understand the sacrifice he gave.
26: It's a good light to shine for these younger officers to be able to see that sacrifice.
24: The ceremony was followed by the annual Police Department Awards Ceremony. A package of eight bills have been introduced by Illinois Senate Democrats aimed at regulating artificial intelligence usage. Capital News Illinois reports the bills tackle issues such as chatbot transparency, consumer protections, and how to use AI in schools. The senators claim a lack of federal policy on AI was part of the motivation for the legislation and wants to band with other states to create a standard. More news in 30 minutes or as it breaks, and always at WMBDRadio.com.
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28: The 25 News First Alert Forecast calls for chances for showers and storms tonight late. It'll be after midnight into early tomorrow morning. Locally, heavy rain may be possible with lows in the low to mid-50s. And we could see a couple of isolated morning showers linger with the first part of the morning tomorrow. Otherwise, clearing skies with high temperatures near 80. Could see a few scattered showers and storms at times Saturday with temperatures in the mid-80s. And Sunday, rain chances are trending lower but hotter with highs near 90. From 25 News, I'm First Alert Chief Meteorologist Brian Walter for WMBD Radio.
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0: Throw out there to try to dissuade you from using your discernment. 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
0: Welcome back to the program. Dana Lash with you. We are at the top of this third hour. So the president is in China meeting with Xi Jinping, and during the two-hour summit that they had yesterday, Xi Jinping warned Trump that if Taiwan was mishandled and that the U.S. and China could clash or come into conflict. And at one point he had said, and I think this was part of like his opening remarks, and he had said, can China and the U.S., he says, the world has come to a new crossroads, is the direct quote. He said, can China and the U.S. overcome the Thucydides trap and create a new paradigm? And I think that was like his first, like their first opening remarks, because that was like right after they sat across from each other at the Czech Notes Great Hall of the People. When you have a hall named that, it's definitely not. Right. And Tiananmen Square and the Thucydides trap. So he's talking about the it's like this political science, whatever term. And it's talking about the history of Athens versus Sparta. And you have it's basically about the danger that can take place when an established power fears a rising power or feels threatened by a rising power. And that's the Thucydides trap. That's what they're talking about. But that only makes sense if it's a legitimately rising power. So Xi Jinping begged the question because he's assuming that the conclusion is valid based off of a valid premise. But the premise is that China is a rising power, multipolarity. That's what this is. He's asserting that, well, China, he's asserting the Dugin multipolar argument that China is a rising power in its own right, in its own sphere. That's exactly what he's asserting here. Now, I don't know what Trump's response was to this. All the report said was that he was, quote, seemingly unfazed. And my first thought was, now don't get mad at me. My first thought was, dear God, does he know what that means? I really did think that. I'm not going to lie. You guys know. And I'm, it doesn't really matter. It's all pomp and circumstance. But because the point is that I would think if Trump does not know what the Thucydides trap is, that's lesser of a concern than Xi Jinping thinking that China is in any way competitive with the United States, which I think is would be a more embarrassing misstep. Their economy is in shambles. Basically, it's limping along because of fuzzy math. And they've already been outmaneuvered everywhere. So he immediately comes in with big balls. Like, he tries to do that. And Trump is just kind of unfazed by it. Trump outmaneuvered him in Venezuela. First, well, let me start in the beginning. Trump outmaneuvered him at Panama Canal. It was one of the first things he did was send Rubio down there after his election to deal with that, because China was trying to outmaneuver us with the Panama Canal. Outmaneuvered them with Venezuela. Outmaneuvered them with the Strait of Hormuz. So now China relies on us, essentially, to deal with it and keep things open, because they get a significant portion of their crude, of their oil from that. They get the thick stuff that comes from that shelf off the coast of Venezuela, from Venezuela, and they get the rest from Iran. So they're so there's that, there's the issue with Taiwan, but he really came into it filling himself, as my grandmother, God rest her soul, would say. Oh, he's real, not feeling, again, this is, you know, you got Ozarks twang, filling himself, right? Kane, you know, filling himself.
7: He's filling it.
0: So, can I do a sidebar real quick?
7: Sure.
0: So there's this dude whose videos I watch on like Instagram. My algorithm thinks, I think my algorithm thinks that I'm a Southern man because it shows me, I happen to like watch one Nerf gun build that like fires, I can't even remember how many rounds per second. It's crazy. And after that, it shows me all these gun builds, which I'm not complaining. Cars, workout stuff. And then this dude named Landon, who's a comedian, and he explores Southern sayings. And I'm going to get back to this, but can I just ask you guys this? I did not realize this was not a common saying. How many of you grew up hearing, we're going to make you a pallet in the floor? How many in the chat heard about that? Oh, we're going to make you a pallet in the floor. Kane?
7: Pallet in the floor.
0: Oh, my gosh. You don't know that.
7: No.
0: Oh, wow. My husband didn't either. We've been married 25 years, and we were sitting at the dinner table, and I mentioned this video to him, and he looked at me like I spouted another head out of my neck. And I was like, what are you talking about, pallet? Like wood? Like, no, not wood. Like multiple blankets to make you like a little mini princess in the pea type bed in the floor. Pallet in the floor. You didn't hear this? Dear heavens, someone, please heavens, let there be someone Southern in the chat that knows this. Dear sweet heavens. Or someone on X. How many of y'all heard pallet in the floor? I grew up hearing this. Honest to heavens, I thought that was what pallet meant. I didn't know that it was also applicable to wood things, like the wood. I didn't know that. I was like, oh, that when people started saying, oh, get that pallet, and it was a wood, I'm like, what? So it was backwards for me, right?
7: Yeah. Okay, I see it now. I looked it up.
0: Oh my gosh, Lorraine's never heard of it either.
7: No.
0: You looked it up?
7: Yeah, so it's a traditional makeshift bed created just by layering blankets and quilts and cushions and stuff on the floor.
0: Mm-hmm. Yep.
7: Huh.
0: Yep. Yep. My mother would tell people, no, you can stay. I'll make you a pallet in the floor.
7: Oh.
0: You would, and you, sometimes you take a sleeping bag and you'd unzip it and you'd lay it out. It's this dude named, I can't remember what his account is, but he goes through all of these things like being ugly. You know, it's root. Like, is something root? It's root. R-U-I-N-T, root or spoilt. Those are all real world words. Because my family makes fun of me because I say wash. Like, oh, we're going to wash a car. Or I got to go wash these blankets. I got to wash some clothes. And every day my family's like, there's no R in it. I don't care if there's no R in it. I'm saying it. Anyway, so apparently we have two Southern people in the chat. And I'm hoping, or three.
7: Yeah.
0: Okay, three people have heard that. You guys, my people, heard the pallet in the floor. Pallet in the floor. I did not know that this was not a more widely understood thing.
7: Yeah, they say that some people in the South often refer to it as the Baptist pallet.
0: No, I ain't heard of that.
7: Quote, unquote, Baptist pallet.
0: I ain't heard
7: of that.
0: That's
7: weird, huh?
0: Interesting. Lorraine goes, to be fair, I did grow up in Jersey. Yeah. All right, Lorraine, before I move on, Taylor ham or pork roll?
7: Northeast is Taylor ham.
0: I'm not even going to get near explaining that because the Jersey people are very particular about this. Very particular about this. I'm just saying. So anyway, I don't know how I got on this this point, but the outmaneuvering China, right? Outmaneuvering China, Venezuela, the Hormuz Strait, and I think it's China that's in. She says pork roll. I think it's China that's in the underdog position with this. All right, I gotta move to this story because this was actually hysterical. Hysterical, and also I'm so tired of this stuff. All right, here we go. This is not satire. I had to run this down, and as I was running it down, Twitchy came out with the story. So then I was like, okay, there, it's real. So there is an exhibit in a museum in Louisville, and they got $1 million grant from the city of Louisville. In this museum exhibit in Louisville that got a $1 million grant, don't know what, they just write, guilty white folks can be put in shackles by a black man and told welcome to America and then asked to express what they're feeling. The museum is the Roots 101 African History Museum, African American History Museum. The $1 million funding from the 2027 city budget rates to achieve is intended to support the museum's mission to educate and tell stories of African American history, including experience from slavery to present. So the founder and CEO uses heavy iron slave shackles on visitors to evoke empathy about the slave trade. Are we going to talk about all the people, including the Irish people and the white people, that Arabs in our own, like down during our founders, the number of merchants that were kidnapped by Arabs and sold into slavery, that is actually like vastly out proportional to this? I'm just saying. So I don't know what I think about that, Kane. You go in and that's like apparently part of the experience, which I am starting to hate that word, well, for the museum.
7: I think back to the stories of, you know, those teachers in schools that were like having kids actually pick cotton to experience the, you know, and the community just is outraged by it every time. So where's the outrage with this?
0: What did they need a $1 million grant for with this?
7: They're heavy shackles.
0: That's them chains ain't a million. I don't know. But he does this. We got video of it.
8: Oh, do we?
0: And he puts, and I'm looking at the people who are in the audience, and there's like this old white lady that he's, you know, no offense, this type of person that Kane doesn't like. you don't need to do that to know that it's that all of it was awful. But let's also look at who was doing the selling of it. Who is doing the capture of the people and the selling of the people?
8: Right.
0: You got $1 million. Does the museum explore that? Oh my gosh, this woman with her little Lord Fauntleroy haircut. Oh my heavens.
7: There it is back then. Watch what she does here. Will this replay and show when they were applied there? Oh, look at her.
9: Tell me what you're thinking.
10: Just so much.
9: Kleenexes, please. Uh-huh.
10: I've always been interested in history and the history of black people. I took Afrocentric classes at UofL. My grandma lived at 2821 West Kentucky Street. I've read so many books.
0: I don't understand what's happening here. So does she have to like please him in order to get him off? Like, I mean, like, does she have to tell the story? And until I don't mean that.
7: You mean to take the shackles off?
0: Yes.
7: Yes.
0: To get the chains off. What did you
7: say? I'm just trying to make sure everyone's clear. That's all.
0: You need Jesus, sir.
7: I love Jesus.
0: But she said, I mean, puts them on her wrist and I feel like I'm watching a skit. And she just, tell me what you're thinking. My response was, you guys got $1 million for this? That would have been but I just don't get it. People are calling it suicidal empathy. I just don't understand it. Like, they're iron chains. Those are probably heavy. I didn't know iron chains were heavy until I felt of them with my own hands. This doesn't make any sense. But they got $1 million for this. So I feel like you could. She doesn't say anything. She just like is going through a list of reasons. Like, no, I'm not one of the bad white people. And here's why. I took Afrocentric studies when I was in school. And I read Afrocentric books when I was in school. And even as an adult. And, you know, I did all these things. She's got these shackles on her. And he's just sitting there listening to her. Like, at what point does that pay the toll that this ends? How long does she stand there? I mean, good night.
7: I left my cats at home to be here today.
0: I know. And he was just like very chill about it, just watching her. She's crying. He's just watching. Like, did she sell, her family sell people? Was he a slave? Like, I don't even know. I don't know. I don't know, man. I know we got to get moving because we got headlines coming up. But, oh, man, I have to share that one with you as we move. Please let there be a decent segue. Oh, our partners that help bring you the program, ladies and gentlemen, is our friends over at Preborn. This is such a great organization that does so much. They saved over 80,000 babies last year. Now, they are determined to continue helping as many babies as possible this May. So they've extended their Mother's Day goal until the end of May, and you can help them reach that goal. They want to provide ultrasounds to women. So when a woman who is facing an unplanned pregnancy hears an ultrasound, multiple independent studies have shown that that baby's chance at life doubles when the mom hears the heartbeat. You know how much an ultrasound is for them to provide it for the tech? $28. That's it. That's like the, I can't even, that's the cost of saving a life. $28. And a mother hears her baby's heartbeat because of your generosity and chooses life. You got to remember what these women are up against. They're told by society that they're too stupid and weak to raise babies, and preborn empowers them. Preborn doesn't just stop there. They walk with them. For the first 2 years of this journey, they walk with them to make sure that they have everything that they need so that they can get off on the right foot and have a firm foundation. 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It's all privately funded. It's all from generous stewards of their fellow man like you. And if you or your company feel called to help, a $2,800 donation can provide 100 ultrasounds. 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
18: And now, all of the news you would probably miss. It's time for Dana's Quick Five.
0: So King Charles says that his government is moving forward with digital ID. He says, Keir Starmer wrote this for him. I'm not kidding. Like, that's kind of the relationship. He says, my ministers will also proceed with the introduction of digital ID that will modernize how citizens interact with public services. Oh, great. Digital ID. So he was kicking off the coming parliamentary plans for UK's government, all their legislative plans, and that's the national digital ID that was in their that was in the proposal included in the government's upcoming digital access to services bill. And that's Starmer. He wants to move all ID digital. So this is now they say that it's not going to be mandatory and it's going to be free for those who choose it over there, but yet it's going to be fait accompli. If they're forcing and incentivizing everybody to use it, you're going to have to use it, you know, companies and et cetera. So, Waymo has recalled thousands of robo-taxis because of the high risk of the robo-taxis entering flooded areas. Now, yesterday I had a headline about how in one street in London, like three times that same week, the car went down a dead-end street and got stuck at like 4 a.m. Now they've issued a recall for thousands of their robo-taxis because they keep driving into flooded roadways. 3,700. It's a risk, they said. So they're going to have to, like, kind of figure a workaround for that. We've got a lot more in store. Junko, anyway. When it comes to being prepared, a little diversity can go a long way. 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
19: Fox News, I'm Deborah Valentine. Ahead of President Trump's first meeting with China's President Xi Jinping Wednesday, the State Department said China and the U.S. agree Iran shouldn't charge money for passage through the Strait of Hormuz. President Trump tells Fox's Hannity he and China's president also oppose Iran's nuclear program.
20: I don't think China wants Iran to have a nuclear weapon either. I said, they're stone cold crazy. You don't need them having a nuclear weapon either.
21: What did he say?
20: Well, he's not going to respond too much. He's a pretty cool guy. He's not going to say, oh, gee, that's a good point.
19: President Trump also said China's president promised Beijing wouldn't sell military equipment to Iran. Reuters reporting the U.S. plans to indict Cuba's former president, Raul Castro, citing a U.S. Department of Justice official. The potential indictment of the 94-year-old focuses on the downing of aircraft. 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
22: WMBD Radio Local News, I'm TJ Carson. Sales taxes could fund a proposed business development district in Washington instead of property taxes. Aldermen reviewed the proposal at its meeting on Monday. Some council members are pushing for a citywide home rule sales tax instead. Ward 4's Michael McIntyre.
23: If we can look at an opportunity to repurpose, quarter percent to do something, you know, to me that would be a better overall investment.
22: 25 News reports the council deferred further discussion until next month. Environmental advocates continue to pressure Illinois lawmakers to pass legislation to regulate data centers before the end of the month. Capital News Illinois reports a lobbyist for the Illinois Clean Jobs Coalition is raising concerns that Governor J.B. Pritzker has a lack of engagement for trying to pass the Power Act. The bill has only had subject matter hearings so far and no official votes. Advocates say there is urgency as data center projects continue to pop up across the state. The fallen officers of the East Peoria Police Department honored at a ceremony today. The ceremony honored the only officer in the department's history to die in the line of duty, Officer Henry Kuntz, who was shot and killed by a gang member in 1931. Police Chief David Catton says their hearts are heavy as they also honored the recent passing of Detective Bob Vester, who died last month after a heart attack.
24: Although his wasn't in the line of duty, his service was just as great. I know he's looking down on us and proud of it.
22: The ceremony was followed by the annual Police Department Awards. More news in 30 minutes or as it breaks and always at WMBDRadio.com.
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26: The 25 News First Alert Forecast calls for chances for showers and storms tonight late. It'll be after midnight into early tomorrow morning. Locally heavy rain may be possible with lows in the low to mid-50s. And we could see a couple of isolated morning showers linger with the first part of the morning tomorrow. Otherwise, clearing skies with high temperatures near 80. Could see a few scattered showers and storms at times Saturday with temperatures in the mid-80s. And Sunday, rain chances are trending lower but hotter with highs near 90. From 25 News, I'm First Alert Chief Meteorologist Brian Walter for WMBD Radio.
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0: So, three quick things and then aliens. Wall Street Journal

0: or, for that matter, the whereabouts of his 15-year-old brother, either. As long as they're home by curfew and have been well-behaved that week, the teens are allowed to set their own schedules. So it's the 80s again, right? That's 80s parenting.
1: Yeah.
0: Oh, but it's all brand new. No one has ever done it before because these millennials think that everything began the day they were born. I'm baby Gen X. So that's just 80s parenting. It's not anything new. That's all that is. That's literally how we, that's how we were raised. That describes, I was in sixth grade, 89-90, and then high school in the 90s. That's Gen X parenting, or that's how Gen X was parented, came.
1: Yeah.
0: So
1: yeah.
0: Why?
2: Tell,
0: I mean,
2: it's normal. Just normal.
0: Yeah, but why are they acting like this has never been done before? It is a new type of parenting.
2: It reminds me of the, you know, the landline phones that they're now discovering, quote unquote. They're like, well, look at this. Look at this old tech. This is so much better than wireless frequencies and stuff.
0: Yeah. This is just 80s parenting. This is not new. This is not new, but you can tell these are people who are like, wow, I did not know that nothing like this has existed until I brought it in to the parlance of our time. Oh, this is just 80s parenting. So that's one. So two, this is another headline. The headline is, teens help bring malls back to life. Now they're getting banned. So they were, I don't know, but can I just say, I don't know of any malls around us that are actually being brought back to life, Kane. Do you?
1: Yeah, no.
0: I don't know any.
2: No.
0: But I guess in, you know, this area, it's a Wall Street Journal. They said mall owners have resorted to banning anyone under 18 accompanied by an adult because of waves of teen disruptions at their property. So this is in a mall in the Bronx, and they're talking about how the younger generation is bringing the malls back. But then they, malls are in a difficult spot because they need young shoppers, but they also need to keep people safe. Do you know that it's literally because of ill-behaved kids? It's not teens in general. It's always the same group of teens that are just constantly causing the same types of, that are same, causing the same types of problems everywhere. It's unchecked criminal activity and harassment. I'm not really a mall person. You guys will see me in just black clothes. And I swear, by the way, this is one of the shirts I bought five of on Amazon. It's like $7.99. I'm not even kidding you. This is the stuff I do. I will literally buy like five of the same shirt if it's cheap enough. And I'll just wear that over and over again because I hate picking out clothes. I don't want to go and browse. I want what I want. And so I'll just get it online because I just don't want to waste the time. And I think a lot of people like that convenience. But there are people that like going to the mall, like people like my mom. They want to be able to touch stuff and see stuff. But they also don't want to be harassed half to death by hoodlums running around the mall. So that is a problem. That is an issue. I mean, Kane, the Galleria Mall in St. Louis, our hometown, all these others, there was the West County Mall, the one that's in Ladue. They would have a security guard that stood in front and would run you off if you were like a teen coming in,
2: yeah,
0: unsupervised.
2: I remember, like Northwest Plaza. I remember all just in the North County part of the city where we did a lot of,
0: yeah,
2: like we used to just cruise back in the day around the mall itself or the mall parking lot. I remember those,
0: yeah,
2: days.
0: People were, here's the thing. When I was growing up, if I went to the mall and caused problems, I would get my ass beat. Oh, you guys don't even know. I'm going to tell you a story. One time, she's back in Missouri, so she can't hit me. So one time, I went with my girlfriends, and we were in high school, and we're like, we're going to go do study for our finals at Applebee's so we can get the quesadillas and get a soda. And, you know, we did, and we sat like in one of the tables by the window that was near the parking lot. And I swear to you, I saw my mom pull up in her Honda Accord, cigarette hanging from her lip, staring through the window to make sure I was in there before she drove off. So me and my friends, we did not do stupid things because we would be beaten to death. We would end up on Unsolved Mysteries. There's no way we did anything like that. Today's parents are a bunch of pansies. Either that or they're the parents that are like Mike Brown's mom and dad. You know, like, oh, I don't know. My son, sure, he strong-armed some cigarillos off of a quick shop owner who had to call police. But my baby didn't do anything wrong. It's like, I mean, that's, we didn't dare do anything like that. Nobody's kids, black or white, acted like that in like the 80s and 90s because we would get beat. That's the thing. Like, they didn't super

0: advise us because the threat of punishment was an ever-present ghost that just went with us wherever. The eyes of our parents, Big Brother had no, could not even step to the eyes of our parents. That's the thing. So that's why it worked, because we behaved. Nowadays, if a kid's acting like a hoodlum and you get them in trouble, the mom is always, and the dad's like, oh, you wronged my baby. No, you suck as parents. You're a stain on the fabric of America because you don't know how to like procreate and then raise your offspring properly. That's the problem. So that's why we can't have nice things. Like, I don't begrudge a mall. I don't dislike malls. It's not necessarily my jam. But I think it's, you know, I think it's fun that kids should have some place to go, right? I mean, when I was growing up as a teenager in the 90s, if you went to the mall and you didn't have your parents with you, that was like a huge sign of maturity. And nobody wanted to jeopardize that. Nobody wanted to have an adult chaperone. We wanted to be adult mature and like go to Claire's Boutique and like, you know, maybe talk about getting our ears pierced and hide it from our parents. That was about the worst that we did. Of course, I wanted to pierce my ear like way up the top and my mom wouldn't let me do it. So I literally took a needle and went in my bedroom and did it myself. I was like, I'll just do it myself. She was too worried about my overall well-being to beat me to death. But, you know, that was the worst thing I probably ever did, I think, is that. So, yeah. Anyway, it's not like this universal statement against all teenagers. But you guys know the troublemakers out there. It definitely is an indictment of them. But the malls, I mean, the malls aren't going to come back if parents aren't going to step up. But I think it's more than that, though. It's not just, you know, hoodlum teens that are causing problems. It's people don't have the time or the patience. I think people are just fatigued. Generally, there's too much stuff going on in the day. You know, by the time you're done with your day, dear heavens, do you really want to go to the store to run errands? Nobody wants to do that. And if you're a situational extrovert like me, dear heavens, trying to make small talk at the register is literally going to burn a percentage of my soul away. So I get it. All right, I got one more. Now they're talking about MAGA-coded outfits. Have you heard about this?
1: What?
0: I don't know. Everything's stupid. MAGA-coded outfits. It's by a woman named Caroline Baloney. It's at Huffington Post, and they said, when people think of MAGA aesthetics, they talk about, she's like, the MAGA outfit is cosmetic surgery, wearing a big giant cross, the red hats, but even more than that, tweed. They're like, oh, tweed is a MAGA staple. This clearly is a woman who has no idea about fashion or dressing or trends or anything. Tuckernuck is apparently considered part of...
1: Wait a minute. Say that again?
0: Tuckernuck.
1: Okay.
0: Almost thought you'd say. You've been tuckernucked. Anyway. Isn't Tuckernuck like a less Lily Pulitzer Vineyard Vines?
1: I have no clue. I don't even know if you're talking English.
0: I don't know. We had to go to Boca Raton for business a couple weeks ago. And I was wearing my spring black, which is just linen. And I stuck out like a turd in a punch bowl. Everybody was in like corals, turquoises. And I'm walking around black, black leather sandals. I wore sandals. But I was in black linen, everything, because that's what I own and it works. And I just, that all that color, all I can think of is bright pink, bright. I can't wear it. Other people it looks nice on. But anyway, they said Tuckernuck is also like MAGA. That's a part of MAGA. They notice like, they basically say, oh, pointed toe nude heels. Who is this chick that came up with the MAGA coated outfit? I mean, you realize this applies to like most everybody in Fashion Week that goes out. I think they're just trying to be snotty about things. I don't think that there's any kind of at all that's not like a MAGA. It's existed with everybody right and left before MAGA. I don't get it. All right. So aliens, let's do it. Play 21 for me, please. Sorry, Juan. 21 still to play.
2: And so you could at least make the case academically, even if you disagreed with the whole idea of nuclear weapons and thought they were probably inherently evil, even if you wondered where they came from in the first place, even if you had dark suspicions about the genesis of nuclear weapons, and some of us do.
3: And let me just ask you this, which I've asked a million people at dinner parties, but never in public. What was the moment we can point to that nuclear technology was invented? You know, we can point to Isaac Newton and say, what apple fell on his head? Or we can point to Albert Hoffman in his lab messing around with the, you know, ergot bacteria. That's when LSD was made. I've never met a person who can isolate the moment where nuclear technology became known to man. And so where did it come from exactly? Oh, German scientists in the 30s. Really, when? Name the date. And I've never heard anybody do that. It's very clear to me that these are demonic. There's no upside to them at all. And that anyone who claims otherwise is either ignorant or doing the bidding of the forces that created nuclear technology in the first place, which are not human forces.
0: So wait a minute. Dear heavens, I feel like I've just got drunk without actual alcohol. So aliens are demons and nuclear power is demonic. Did I got that right?
4: I think so.
0: Okay. What? What? I don't know, guys. So he credits demons for the invention of nuclear power. And I think it's interesting that he went on the show that he was talking on. Wasn't he talking on Jeffrey Epstein's best friend show?
4: Was that Bannon show?
0: He was on Jeffrey Epstein's best friend show. The guy who had emailed and all the emails show that he was working with his best friend, Jeffrey Epstein, to try to rehabilitate his image after he was convicted of being like a pedo, not like, but a pedo. And he wanted to remove Trump from office and they were colluding together. So he really cares about sex trafficking victims. So why not go on the show of the guy who's the best friend of like one of the most notorious traffickers and pedos and rapists ever? And, you know, whatever. So sure. Yeah, that really makes me want to believe his hot take about nuclear capability being invented by demons and not human scientific development. That sounds like a leftist argument, because I know the left hates nuclear power. So is the demon in the room with you?
4: Scratching him.
0: No, that's just your reflection. I'm just going to put that out there. That's today and crazy. Right. You know what? Whenever I listen to that, I get the same feeling that I get when we lived in downtown St. Louis, and you know that one gas station's on Grand Cane, and it was a police substation, and they always had to chase like vagrants off. And I remember one time I had to put air in my tire, and the air that was there was like near this dumpster. It was like on the side of the building near a dumpster. And there was always, this is why I use the hobo analogy, because it's based on a real hobo. And this guy smelled like pee. And he was a younger dude. So I think it was like by choice, but he was just like really aggressive and, you know, et cetera. He had, would talk to himself all the time. And it was always like the issues of the day plus crazy. And I never took him seriously for the same reason that I don't take Tucker Carlson seriously, because that guy was a hobo by a dumpster who reeked of urine. So there's the story. That's the tweet. All right, let's move on. 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
0: Welcome back to the program. Dana Lash with you. We are finishing up this third hour. I'll be on Fox Business later in the 4 p.m. hour. Don't forget Substack. Go sign up. Lots of good stuff that's coming out there. And I'll also make sure I get all this stuff up on the green stuff. She's been talking about me on social media. She really cosplays as a tough talker. She really lacks the spine, though, because if she was actually as courageous as she wants you to think that she is, she would have tagged me. And also, I think it's really weird when people get so defensive just because you ask a question. Now, I was reliably informed that whenever you criticize someone who's merely asking questions of people who are in government, that that's an attack on my free speech. That's an attack on the First Amendment. Why are you trying to stop my voice? Why are you trying to suppress my speech? I was reliably informed, Kane.
4: We were told.
0: Just asking questions. But I think it's a legitimate question to ask. I think all members of Congress, be they current or just left right after they got their pension vested, I think that they should be able to answer questions about very interesting trades that were made while they were in Congress, like, you know, buying shares in major tech and defense companies right before a 90-day tariff pause was announced. You know, like, that's kind of interesting. You know what I mean? Like, you know, purchasing shares of a company right before they get awarded a federal contract. I think that's, like, really important to ask, too, ICE, April 2025. But, you know, we're just asking questions. I invited her to come on air and talk about these questions with me. So we'll see if that spine is really made of steel or if it's just a trans spine. We'll see. All right. Today in Stupidity, Kane.
19: Asking questions. And speaking of questions, we've got a really stupid one here from Jamie Raskin.
0: Oh, boy.
19: Yeah, listen to this.
20: But I'm curious, why can ICE not pick up, with its massive resources, why can they not pick up the prisoners while they are still being held?
19: Or
20: right before they're about to be released?
19: Sanctuary states and cities don't cooperate with ICE.
0: Because they don't
19: way.
0: Even let them know. They don't even honor retainers.
19: And by the way, they're Democrats.
0: Yeah, what is he talking about? Because you did that, dude. You did it. That does it for us today. We got a big show for you tomorrow as well. Have a great night. I'll be back behind the mic then.
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25: Final talks. I'm Deborah Valentine, Fox News. President Trump arriving for a second round of talks with China's President Xi Jinping during his state visit to Beijing. Among the topics, trade deals and the future of Taiwan, which claims autonomy from the mainland. Fox's Peter Ducey is in Beijing.
26: President Trump says that Xi has offered to help end the Iran war any way that he can. There's about a dozen American CEOs here, and only one of them that we know of has secured a deal. That is the Boeing CEO, who is part of the American delegation, who President Trump says is going to walk away from here with a deal with the Chinese government to buy 200 jumbo jets. Something they probably won't resolve is the main thing, it turns out, President Xi wants out of this summit. He wanted to tell President Trump that the number one priority for U.S. and Chinese relations is that China can basically do whatever they want with Taiwan, and they do not want any interference from the United States government if they choose to make a military move.
25: Treasury Secretary Scott Bessent said that China has promised to influence Iran to reopen the Strait of Hormuz. President Trump on Hannity tells Fox's Sean Hannity China's president has promised to buy American oil.
1: We're going to go to Texas. We're going to start sending Chinese ships to Texas and to Louisiana and to Alaska. And I think that was another thing that was agreed to. That's a big thing.
2: What about liquefied natural gas?
1: It's not that much longer.
2: Gas too?
1: Yeah, everything. Energy.
25: President Trump also said President Xi promised China would not sell military equipment to Iran. Senate Minority Leader Chuck Schumer warned lawmakers this week President Trump might make concessions in order to please his Chinese counterpart. The United States plans to indict former Cuban President Raul Castro, according to a Department of Justice official who spoke on the condition of anonymity to Reuters. 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
25: A ship described as a floating armory has been seized by Iran in the Strait of Hormuz.
35: The hijacked ship was last seen heading for Iranian waters. Iran's foreign minister claims the country still controls the Strait of Hormuz. Abbas Araghchi attended the BRICS Economic Summit in New Delhi. On the same day, an Indian flagged ship was attacked and sunk off the coast of Oman. India condemned the attack, but did not assess which country was behind it. With the U.S. blockade of Iranian ports now more than a month old, Treasury Secretary Scott Bessent says Iran feels the effects on Karg Island, the export hub of 90% of its oil before the war.
25: Fox's Lucas Tomlinson reporting from Dubai, the United Arab Emirates. The Supreme Court will allow an abortion pill to be available by mail nationwide while a lawsuit plays out. Fox's Kristen Goodwin has details.
36: Two makers of Mifepristone, Danco Laboratories and GenBioPro, argued a recent federal appeals court ruling caused chaos and confusion for patients and pharmacies. That ruling determined an in-person visit to a doctor was necessary to receive the medication. The companies asked the Supreme Court to block the lower court's decision and allow patients to receive the pills by mail. Thursday, the High Court granted the drug makers' emergency requests while the legal challenge plays out. The original case challenging the use of the drug was brought by the state of Louisiana, which sued the Food and Drug Administration to challenge a regulation that allowed mifepristone to be prescribed through telehealth and dispensed by mail, arguing it violated the state's sovereignty. Kristen Goodwin, Fox News.
25: Retail sales rose a half of a percentage point for April, a slowdown from the revised growth level of 1.6% in March. That's according to the Commerce Department data that was released on Thursday. March marked the largest one-month increase in retail spending in more than 3 years. I'm Deborah Valentine. This is Fox News.
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0: From the heartland of America and the gateway to the West, good morning, good evening, wherever you may be across the nation, around the world. I'm George Norrie. This is Coast to Coast AM. Later tonight, hypnotism and the Knights Templar. Here's what's happening. Chinese leader Xi Jinping warned President Trump that any mishandling of Taiwan could lead to an extremely dangerous situation, directly raising a point of tension that has loomed over what the U.S. president said at the start could be the best summit ever. Xi's remarks, while in line with China's longstanding position, threatened to dim the mood of a visit both countries hoped would stabilize ties. The meetings that began Thursday morning at the Great Hall of the People in Beijing were billed as a gathering of superpowers to quell economic and trade disputes. Meanwhile, a ship was taken by unknown parties off the coast of the United Arab Emirates near the Strait of Hormuz and was headed toward Iranian waters after an Indian-flagged vessel was attacked off Oman. It was not clear who attacked that ship. The increased tensions around the key waterway come as the president and Chinese president agreed in Beijing that the strait must remain open and that Iran can never have nuke weapons, according to the White House readout of their meeting. With more, here's Tom Danheiser. Tommy, go ahead.
1: Well, George, tensions are flaring near the Strait of Hormuz as a ship anchored off the United Arab Emirates was seized and a cargo ship near Oman sank after an attack sparked a fire aboard the vessel. It wasn't clear who was behind these events, but they happened as a senior Iranian official reiterated his country's claim of control over the waterway, with another official saying it had a right to seize oil tankers connected to the U.S. Iran's grip on the vital waterway has jolted the world economy and spiked fuel prices far beyond the Middle East. This coming as U.S. President Donald Trump met with Chinese leader Xi Jinping in Beijing, with most sides agreeing that the Strait of Hormuz must remain open. Meanwhile, according to one former and two current senior U.S. officials, Saudi Arabia and the United Arab Emirates have separately carried out strikes on Iran in retaliation for attacks conducted against them during the war in the Middle East. Neither Saudi nor the Emirati governments have taken responsibility. And oil prices rose after U.S. President Donald Trump said China has agreed to purchase oil from America, the president making it clear that we're going to start sending Chinese ships to Texas, Louisiana, and Alaska. International benchmark Brent crude futures for July gained at $107.30 a barrel, with U.S. West Texas intermediate futures up at $102.07 a barrel. George?
0: Thank you, Tom. Thanks for the updates. A company called Spring and Mulberry is expanding its recall of select chocolate bars to include all 12 of its product lines over concerns of possible salmonella contamination, according to federal regulators. The announcement marks the second widening of the recall affecting this North Carolina-based company, a brand known for sweetening its chocolate bars exclusively with dates. Food safety coach Jeff Nelkin with us. Jeff, now chocolate bars have salmonella. It's everywhere.
2: Well, you know, the finger is pointing at these dates, and they haven't really found any positive results yet, but that's what they're focusing on. And usually between 6 and 72 hours after you've had, incubation period, you end up with either fever, diarrhea, cramps, nausea, and the concern of dehydration. So if you feel that you have had that situation, you should seek your medical attention. And for those that are interested in wanting to get in contact with the company, they have a special email, recalls@springandmulberry.com. is how you get a hold of them if you have any specific questions about products or concerns you might have.
0: Give us that email one more time, Jeffrey.
2: recalls@springandmulberry.com.
0: And Mulberry is spelled M-U-L-B-E-R-R-Y. Thank you, Jeff. And Kevin Randall's with us to report on UFO report activity. He's a retired Army Lieutenant Colonel, and he's one of the best in the business. Kevin, what do you got for us?
3: Well, thanks for the nice words, George.
0: Yeah, that's okay. You deserve them.
3: Thank you. In a move from the government handbook on last Friday, May 8th, various government agencies released 160 files of documents and videos from several agencies, including the FBI, NASA, historical case material, and the Department of War records. Some of the PDF files contain multiple images on dozens of pages, and some of them held a single piece of paper that contained redactions. According to the website, this was, and I quote, in response to President Donald Trump's directive for transparency on U.S. government information regarding unidentified anomalous phenomenon. The Department of War, with support from the Office of the Director of National Intelligence, is overseeing government-wide efforts to expeditiously find, review, identify, declassify, and public release unresolved UAP-related records and historical documents in the federal government's possession. The materials archived here on that website are unresolved cases, meaning the government is unable to make a definite determination on the nature of the observed phenomena. Now, this can occur for a variety of reasons, including a lack of sufficient data, and the Department of War welcomes the application of private sector analysis, information, and expertise. The Department of War will continue to conduct separate reporting on unresolved UAP cases as mandated by statute, end quote. Bill Chalker said that many of the newly released files were already known to UFO researchers around the world, while the redactions and missing sensor data continue to make independent analysis difficult. Adding to this, David Krush said that some intelligence officials within the CIA and the DIA are allegedly obscuring access to the most sensitive historical UAP records, even for members of the President Trump's staff. This is not a new phenomena. We've seen this sort of thing for decades and have the documentation to prove it. This data dump reminds me of a lawyer trick of sending everything, no matter how loosely related, to the other side to bury them in paperwork. I say this because my quick analysis is that there is a great deal of material that is irrelevant, from newsletters of defunct civilian UFO organizations from the 1940s, photographs that are known to be faked, and other material that has been in the hands of researchers for decades. I did find an interesting item. In a letter dated February 23, 1972, the FBI responded to a request for information from a civilian. The letter said, and I quote, "I regret that I'm unable to comment as you requested in your letter of February 15th. The investigation of unidentified flying objects is not and never has been a matter that is within the investigative jurisdiction of the FBI," end quote. It came from the headquarters of the FBI and was signed by J. Edgar Hoover. Now, this, of course, is untrue. There are many documents from the FBI concerning UFO investigation. And in 1947, there was a request by the Army for the FBI to investigate the witnesses' background of those reporting UFOs. Not only has the FBI investigated UFO sightings and witnesses, much of that data was originally classified. It might have been classified to protect the names of the witnesses, but it was classified nonetheless, restricting access to the data. The point here is that the data dump was done late on a Friday, designed so that the news cycle would change before the media looked at it. One longtime UFO researcher said, "Very little new here. I only hope the next dump contains something interesting and that there are more revelations to be made than there were made on Friday, and that they don't dump it late on a Friday afternoon." And that's what we have for tonight, George.
0: All right, my friend. We'll talk to you next week. Thank you. Kevin Randall on his UFO reports. In a moment, one of the world's greatest scientists join us. After a seven-year hiatus, Neil deGrasse Tyson. His latest work is called Take Me to Your Leader, Perspectives on Your First Alien Encounter. Wait till you hear this when we come right back on Coast to Coast AM. 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

0: And welcome back to Coast, George Norrie with you, Neil deGrasse Tyson back with us, astrophysicist, a noted author as well. One of his books includes author of Astrophysics for People, and his latest is Take Me to Your Leader, Perspectives on Your First Alien Encounter. We'll be talking with him about that. He has served since 1996 at the American Museum of Natural History as the director of the Hayden Planetarium. Dr. Tyson is also the host and co-founder of the Emmy-nominated popular podcast called Star Talk and its spinoff, Star Talk Sports Edition, which combines science, humor, and pop culture. Neil deGrasse Tyson, back on Coast to Coast. Mr. Tyson, how are you?
1: Has it been that long? 7 years? Hey.
0: 7 years, my God. And I have to compliment you. I have watched your career over the years you've been on this program. And I've seen you rise to the prominence you're at right now, and I just want to tell you how proud we are of what you've done. It's amazing.
1: Well, thank you. I mean, it wasn't on purpose. You know, it's what I just found is, depending on, you know, what the nature of what I put out there, just trying to get people to think rationally about the world, you know, some things click more than others within the public sentiment. And so it just happened I put more out there that clicked with people. And so you see hits go up on YouTube and social media and this sort of thing. So that wasn't part of a master plan. It was just the consequence of, I'm an educator, and you like what I put out there, I'll put more of it out there. That's really what it comes down to.
0: Absolutely. And you've become the go-to guy for the media lately. I think it's amazing.
1: Yeah, so I put guardrails on that in the following way. If there's a space mission, for example, it's lazy of them to just come to me, especially since I live in New York City and all the major news gathering headquarters are based here. But if it's a space mission that has a PI who's, you know, which their baby that they brought to life, I tell the news agency, if they're national, I say, go interview the person whose baby this is. Then come back to me, and I'm happy to tie a bow on it. But don't come to me as your sole source of that information. That's unfair to the life's effort of the people who put up the telescope or the satellite or the measurements. So that's the only guardrails I put on it. But for local news, they don't have that level of resources. I'm happy to sort of jump in the saddle with them.
0: We're going to get into your book, Take Me to Your Leader, in a second. But what are your thoughts on the Pentagon releasing over 100 UFO cases, which they call UAPs?
1: Yeah, of course, they rebranded it. You know, who are they kidding? It's still all UFOs, right? They just, I think they were trying to reduce the giggle factor. But for me, it's a giggle factor that they tried to reduce the giggle factor. But anyway, we're stuck with UAPs, and there it is. And some people, I think when UAP was first coined, it was initially unidentified aerial phenomena, but then they broadened it to unidentified anomalous phenomena. And so that's fine. I mean, it's saying the same thing. So I when I looked at the files, it wasn't any, as was said at the top of your hour, you know, some was already known to the UFO community. The NASA files, for example, were never classified. They were always there, but they were sort of stapled together with the military files and the national security files. I think in an attempt to associate certain flashes of light and things that the astronauts were seeing, which are fully understood and explained, by the way. I thought that was a little disingenuous of the government to staple them together by guilt by association, if you will. But after we've had 3 years of testimony, sworn testimonies in Congress by insiders, whistleblowers, people, ex-military folk, ex-national security people, hearing those testimonies, and these are not testimonies from the farmer out back, you know, or the revelers that came out of the bar at 2 a.m. These are high-ranking people that spoke with sincerity under oath. And so hearing that, these files don't tell me anything, not only that I didn't know, but that weren't shared with us. It's not really going to a new place. So I don't want to say that I was disappointed by it. I'm going to say that you know what I really want? I want them to bring out the alien. That's what I want them
0: to do. Bring them out. Show it to us, right?
1: Yeah. Show me the money. Show me, you know, if you have the alien, then go ahead and bring it out. And because we're already ready for it. We're already prepped. We're already told you've got alien body parts in the back and alien crashed saucers and reversed engine. We've already been told that in Congress, let alone the prepping that Hollywood has unwittingly done for us. We're ready for anything. And so I don't have any much more. I'd be happy to talk about the lights that the Apollo astronauts saw, if you're interested. But the I just felt it wasn't anything shocking or new that we didn't already expect.
0: Yeah, we'll get into what the astronauts saw. But let's go back to the day when Neil deGrasse Tyson was a little boy. What were your thoughts about ETs and aliens at that time?
1: Well, you know, I was not convinced of reports at the time, again, because they weren't high officials coming. That's how old I am. There weren't high officials coming forward. And there's so many lights in the sky that people were reporting that I could easily identify just being an amateur astronomer at the time. And by the way, when you're an amateur astronomer or an astrophysicist of any stripe, you're also an expert on the weather, because the weather interferes with your access to the night sky. So you know when clouds are coming in, what kind of clouds they are, when they're going to go away. And there's a funny thing on mountaintops, they're called sucker holes, where you close up the dome because it's supposed to be overcast. And then there's a hole that opens up, and your urge is to jump back and reboot the telescope, and then the hole disappears. They're called sucker holes. So we think about the weather all the time. And I've been interested in the universe since I was 9, a first visit to my local planetarium, born and raised in New York City. That would be the Hayden Planetarium, where I now serve as director. And so it's a lifetime of this. And ever since I was a kid, when I looked up at the night sky, I have wanted to be abducted by aliens, and flat out. And what's weird is...
0: And brought back, I hope, right?
1: At the time, I didn't fully complete the circle on that. As I write in the book, in the epilogue of the book, I say, if I go out observing with my telescope and I don't come back, don't look for me on Earth. I look up into the stars because that's where I'd be. And then I give a plausible conversation with whoever abducts me that I eventually want to go back to my loved ones on my home planet, in my home sector, in my own dimension. I do want to come back. But I don't have an easy explanation for this. I only ever felt that when I was alone with a telescope. There's a certain solitude, a certain a tranquility when you're alone with the telescope as a conduit to the cosmos. And that's when I have these thoughts. And then later on, again, this is how old I am, when the Kurt Vonnegut's novel Slaughterhouse-Five came out, it's part biography, a memoir of him when he was the author of when he was a prisoner of war, a German prisoner of war in, did I say that right? American prisoner of war in Germany.
0: Mm-hmm.
1: At the end of the war, towards the end of the war, with the cleaning up after the Dresden bombings. And the main character gets abducted by aliens in just the way I imagined for myself. A beam of light comes down, and then you're transported to this other place. And those aliens he never saw. They didn't make themselves visible, but he was given access to his entire timeline. So he stepped out of his own time dimension, because we are all prisoners of the present, right? They're forever transitioning between our inaccessible past and our unknowable future. If you step out of that timeline, then your entire life is unfolding all the time. You can rejoin it as a child. You can relive your death, your celebrated moments. And so this was a storytelling mechanism that Kurt Vonnegut used to give the life of this main character, which I thought was clever, a little overkill. Let's put in aliens so that I can give a flashback. but when I read that, I was like, yeah, that I want to be that guy.
0: Neil, the late Carl Sagan went through a metamorphosis where in the beginning he was not a believer, but toward the end of his life he was a believer. Not that they came here, but he believed in ET life out there in the universe. Where do you stand right now on that?
1: Yeah, so I'll give you a little bit of backstory there. For the longest while, the astrophysics community was, shall I say, I don't want to say in denial because that sounds so emotional, but the idea that planets might be common in the galaxy It took some effort to establish that before we had direct observations of planets. And so if you're not going to embrace planets around other stars and you want to think that what happened around the sun was odd or unusual or unique, then you're not in the camp of having aliens out there because there's no place for aliens to hang out, to live on, to have a civilization. So, and Carl Sagan's research predates that, right? So he comes from a world where all his colleagues are saying planets are probably not rare to when more data become available, we say planets are now everywhere. And today, the planet catalog, exoplanet catalog, planets orbiting other stars, has risen through 6,000. And a mere 30 years ago, 1995, that number was zero.
0: That's a good point. Hold on for a second, Neil. We're at a break, but we'll come back and pick it up right there. Neil deGrasse Tyson with us. His book is called Take Me to Your Leader. His website is linked up at coasttocoastam.com. We will be back with him in a moment on Coast to Coast AM.
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1: We shall take your calls next hour with Neil deGrasse Tyson as we talk about his new work, Take Me to Your

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0: And welcome back to Coast, George Norrie, along with Neil deGrasse Tyson. Again, his website is linked up at coasttocoastam.com. And by the way, he and William Shatner, our friend from Star Trek, will be appearing together in L.A. this coming Tuesday and Wednesday at the Saban Theater. So if you're in town, go by and see them. That sounds like fun, Neil.
1: Yeah, he's, you know, we've developed quite the bromance over the last couple of years. And anytime we get together, crowds gather. So we thought we'd take it on the road, and we're delighted to have been invited to the Saban Theater in Beverly Hills. That's just next week, 19th and 20th. So thanks for giving that a shout out.
0: Absolutely. Yeah. So we were talking about Carl Sagan and your beliefs. Let's jump into that again.
1: Yeah, so I think belief is not quite the right word here. It's just we follow the evidence, and the evidence was that what

0: happened in our own solar system, just dovetailing back where we left off, what happened with our own solar system might not have been rare, but perhaps is common. And we had to get over that hump. And once we did, that opened the floodgates to think about what life might be like elsewhere. And Carl Sagan, you might call him the world's first astrobiologist, because he thought very deeply about life in the universe. At the time, he was married to a biologist, so that would help, right? Because you're, you know, the marriage arguments might just be about life in the universe. That's a whole different domestic landscape you got there. So in that sense, that primed him to write the novel Contact, and which then, of course, became the hit movie in the 1990s.
1: Great.
0: So. He and I will add, however, that Contact, as was true with 2001: A Space Odyssey, they might be the only alien movies ever that never showed the alien. He had the and a point of view which I embrace, which is you have no idea what these aliens could look like if they're from another planet. So don't even try. Just maybe show their handiwork or show something else about them. And in the story Contact, you might remember the Jodie Foster character in the movie meets her dad in this alien playland where the alien says, we put ourselves in a form that you can recognize so that you can be more comfortable. So this would be alien powers making it easier for us to interact with them. So that's how I would characterize it. It was, you know, once they start discovering planets, the floodgates are open.
1: Now, where do you feel, Neil, on the possibility that they are here already?
0: Yeah, I've thought a lot about that, and there's a little bit of that in the book. I think to caricature that, you would get the movie Men in Black, right? And so, but let's look at that a little more closely. I don't know if you remember, there's a scene at the headquarters of Men in Black where they have this huge board where they're tracking, they have like video tracking of all the aliens on Earth. And they're people you know, you've seen, okay? That people just look a little strange. You've always known they were a little strange. And in this movie, they're the aliens. And one of them was Michael Jackson, right? I think after he turned white, right? People just look a little odd. And so that's intriguing. We would know, any medical doctor would know immediately if they were not human by any kind of examination at all, if they were otherwise human-looking on the outside. Not humanoid, that would be most of the other aliens that people describe or especially that Hollywood creates. But if you're human on the outside and you're alien, you're not likely to be human on the inside. So it would be easy to determine that. And if they are human on the inside, then what does it mean to even distinguish them as alien? Just call them human and get on with life.
1: We have so many species of animals on this planet. It's almost countless. It's in the millions, isn't it?
0: If you don't include bacteria, if you talk about sort of plant and animal life, it's tens of millions, last I checked.
1: My God.
0: Yes.
1: So I wonder what they would.
0: So my argument all along is basically an indictment of Hollywood, which allows me to celebrate the Andy Weir story, Project Hail Mary, where I know you got to put an actor in a costume, so it's going to have a head, two eyes, a nose, a mouth, shoulders,
1: right.
0: Legs, hips. Okay, so I get that, but let's look at Earth, where we have animals with and plants with DNA in common, and a point I made perhaps not strongly enough. That humans and bananas share at least 20% identical genes. And we're on the same planet. So you're going to come from a different planet with no genes in common at all, or no genes at all itself, then you should look at least as different from humans as humans and bananas look from each other. And that's rarely given to us in Hollywood.
1: 1965, Gemini 7 with Frank Borman and Jim Lovell, they spotted some kind of object or craft by their ship. Apollo, you were talking about the Apollo scene, lights everywhere. Astronauts have seen strange things, Neil, haven't they?
0: Yeah, but keep in mind that astronauts are looking through other than the space station where they put in this cupola, where you have sort of 360, horizontal 360 views, those original capsules, you're looking through a tiny window. And so you don't really get a context for what might be floating by, and just to start there. Second, the one of the reports, in fact, in the released files, was that Apollo 17 astronauts saw what they described as July 4th, okay, without explicitly saying fireworks, just lights outside their window. And it turns out that occurred just after they did a translunar injection, which is while you're orbiting Earth, you're getting ready to leave that orbit and then head towards the moon. That's the third stage of the Saturn V rocket setup. And when that happens, there's all kinds of debris and frost, and mm-hmm. because the engines are the fuel tanks are liquid oxygen and liquid methane, and that's very, very cold. And this thing just launched from Florida. Like, and so there's frost on it. So all this stuff breaks off, goes into view, brilliantly lit up by the sun because there's no atmosphere to attenuate it. There's no pollution. There's no competing things. And so it gets described. They even took a picture of it, right? And that picture is in the files. So had that happened without it being near the translunar injection, that would bring a different level of curiosity to that report. But right now, I have no issues with it at all.
1: It is fascinating. We've got a ufologist by the name of David Jacobs. I don't know if you know him, but he believes.
0: I think I've seen the name. I can claim full knowledge of all that he's reported, but yeah, go on.
1: He believes that the visitations are very nefarious, that there's something evil about it, that these are not friendly people, friendly objects, friendly things at all. He says they abduct, they do all kinds of stuff against us. What do you think of that?
0: Yeah, I mean, like I said, the reports are, you know, even UFO enthusiasts know that most reports of UFOs have natural explanations. So that those were never in question, that that people see things that they don't understand. And of course, they're unidentified and in the sky. So they're UFOs to them and IFOs to others. And it's always been about the subset of the cases that didn't have a natural explanation. And all I'm saying is, even if those don't have a, quote, natural explanation, and if they're aliens, I don't have a problem with that. I'm just still waiting around for someone to bring out the alien. And when the day that happens, no one would ever more have to say or ask, do you believe in aliens? Just think about that. That is the operative question that circulates in the community, because that tests whether you believe testimonies, right? And so, but when you roll out the alien, have it walk down the halls of Congress, sit in a chair with his legs crossed, then that's the alien. In the same way, you don't have to ask anyone, do you believe in elephants? I mean, think, if only a few dozen people had ever seen an elephant in the world, and you parade them in front of Congress and say, what are you talking about? Well, you gotta believe me. There's this big old rubbery thing that sticks out the front, and it can pick stuff up. It's got two huge teeth that stick out the sides, and ears the size of bed sheets, and legs the size of tree trunks. Can you draw it? And then they draw it, and they're never good at drawing, so it always looks a little weird. You can make a two-hour documentary about this. But if they, so, and while that's going on, we'd all be saying, do you believe in elephants? I don't know. But if you bring out the elephant, it's a 10-minute documentary. 5 minutes to reveal the elephant and 5 minutes of the rolling credits. And then no one has to say they believe because they just know. That's the difference here.
1: I've always wondered what's the first question I would ask an alien if I was interviewing them on this program.
0: And it probably, I love it.
1: It probably would be, do you believe in God?
0: Oh, interesting. Well, you'd have to be, I address that as well in the book. It's, you'd have to ask, well, which God? All right.
1: And,
0: you know, depending on where you are in the world and who raised you, that question means a very different God from that question asked by others, depending on your culture. If you're in India, there's a whole retinue of gods you can pick from. And is it a Muslim rendering of a prophet and their access to God, or is it Jesus? Is it Abraham? And by the way, suppose the alien came 2,000 years ago. Then the gods are, and they're in ancient Greece. Then it's Poseidon, mm-hmm. and
1: that's
0: Zeus,
1: right.
0: And so All I can say with some confidence is if you tell that alien that your God who created the universe created us in his image, the alien would look at you like, what? How about me? And there's a quick aside here. The Italian monk philosopher Giordano Bruno was burned at the stake for even suggesting, after reading Copernicus, that if we orbit the sun, that makes us a planet like any other planet.
1: Oh, they called called him a heretic, didn't they?
0: Yes. And if our planet has life, then maybe other planets have life. And if our sun is a star, like the stars in the night sky, maybe there are planets everywhere and life everywhere. And one of his dying comments as he's burned at the stake was, your God is too small. And it was like, whoa. That's an indictment if I ever saw one. If your God is only the God of the earth, well, you better take in the rest of the universe if there's life out there.
1: Neil, of the thousands of people I've interviewed on this program over 23 years, I still can't get one scientist to tell me what the Big Bang was, how it started, how it came from nothing. I can't get an answer. I don't think anybody has one.
0: Wait, because you misunderstand how science works. It's science on the frontier is always about questions. There's the poet Rainer Maria Rilke in his book, Letters to a Young Poet. I'm going to mangle one of these last two lines, but the sense is, be at peace with all that stirs in your soul and learn to love the questions themselves. That's what a scientist does. So, yes, you're going to ask about the Big Bang, because before the Big Bang, mind you, that's on the frontier, and we don't have a good answer for that. You want to ask me about dark matter? We don't have a good answer for that. Dark energy? We don't have a good answer for that. How did organic molecules become self-replicating life in the history of the Earth? We don't have a good answer for that. So you knew to go to those edges, that bleeding edge of science research. You didn't say, how did Earth get here? That, for a long time, nobody knew that. We got that answer. But you know not to ask that, because we've already researched that and have the responses. So you're aware of these frontiers of science, and that's where you go, but you cannot require that there's an answer every time you have a question from the frontier, because that's the definition of the frontier. Be at peace with your soul on this matter.
1: It is frustrating, though, sometimes, isn't it?
0: No. It's frustrating because you have to have an answer.
1: Yes,
0: I
1: need one.
0: That's the thing that makes it frustrating. If you have to have an answer to everything, then you can't be a research scientist, because half of what they do are unexplored, unanswered questions. And, you know, as the area of our knowledge grows, think of it as a circle, the area grows, so too does the perimeter of our ignorance. That perimeter that is the boundary between what we know and don't know gets bigger and bigger all the time. That's what you should be celebrating. Celebrate the fact that we still have questions.
1: And we're still around to be able to ask them.
0: That's a different question. How long we're going to be around. Right.
1: Neil, then, when are you going to be at the Sabin Theater again?
0: Oh, yes. Yeah, so that's Tuesday and Wednesday. So it's a 3-hour conversation, unscripted, by the way, but we know what topics we want to hit. It's a 3-hour conversation split into 2 days. So I think on the website, it's futureofspace.org. Is that right? No, Future of Space. I just go to the Sabin Theater website in Los Angeles. LA people know this theater. It's in Beverly Hills. There's a 2-ticket deal you can get, so you can come both nights. But we trade stories about our lives growing up, how we became committed to our craft. But mind you, in his case, he was Jewish growing up in Montreal, which was a Catholic city. And he was on the football team in high school, and he was home for one of the high holidays on a Friday at sundown, and he couldn't make the football practice, and he was cut from the team. And this freaked him out. It's like, I was cut from the team for being Jewish, basically? What's that about? So there's stories in there where we learn about how he needed to overcome this. And then, of course, it comes back to my life, because I'm old enough to have been through times where people with my skin color were not warmly welcomed into the sciences. Oh, yeah, I could dance for you. I could do athletics for you. So nothing compared with what my parents experienced. So I don't want to claim you know, hardship like the folks who had hoses and dogs sicked on them. But right. There were challenges, and we trade these stories. And it's so warm and so, like I said, it's a friendship that's become a bromance. And it's we've been sharing it with the public, and we just thought we'd put it on the stage.
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8: Let's talk. I'm Chris DeMeo, Fox News. President Trump completing his first round of talks Thursday with China's President Xi Jinping, telling Fox's Hannity.
9: There's no talking about how nice the weather is. Oh, let's look at the stars. Let's look at the sun. You know, now he's all business. And that's, I like that. I mean, that's a good thing.
8: On trade, the president said that President Xi told him that he'll open up China up in stages. And on Iran, he said he believes China can have some influence. The president is meeting again with Xi. Both are having a working lunch.
10: First, President Trump has to figure out what exactly Xi is willing to do when he says that he wants to help end the Iran war. We also have to figure out which CEOs, American CEOs that are part of the traveling party, besides Boeing, are going to leave here with new commitments from the Chinese for business here. Xi says that he's going to open up the country a little bit more. So what exactly does that mean? We hope to find out.
8: That's Fox's Peter Ducey. The two leaders also discussed the Strait of Hormuz.
9: He joked. He said, you know, it's sort of if they stopped it, then you stop them. But they'd like to see it opened. But they actually closed it.
8: Now, Iran was also discussed. Tehran appears to have seized a vessel off the coast of the United Arab Emirates.
11: The hijacked ship was last seen heading for Iranian waters. Iran's foreign minister claims the country still controls the Strait of Hormuz. Abbas Araghchi attended the BRICS Economic Summit in New Delhi. On the same day, an Indian flagship was attacked and sunk off the coast of Oman. India condemned the attack, but did not assess which country was behind it. With the U.S. blockade of Iranian ports now more than a month old, Treasury Secretary Scott Bessent says Iran feels the effects on Karg Island, the export hub of 90% of its oil before the war.
8: Fox's Lucas Tomlinson. 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
8: A federal judge has temporarily blocked the Trump administration's sanctions against UN human rights investigators.
23: U.S. District Judge Richard Leon has ruled that the State Department's July 2025 sanctions against Francesca Albanese likely violated her First Amendment rights because they appeared to directly target her speech. Albanese is a UN human rights investigator whose recent work has focused on the Israeli military campaign against Hamas in Gaza. She has served as the UN rapporteur for the Palestinian territories since 2022 and has accused Israel of committing genocide and recommended some Israeli officials to the International Criminal Court for prosecution. In a 26-page decision, Leon said, quote, Albanese has done nothing more than speak. The State Department has not responded to the ruling. Tanya J. Powers, Fox News.
8: Several House Republicans, including former members of law enforcement, have spoken in support of officers during National Police Week.
24: House Republican Conference Chair Lisa McClain said the GOP has pushed legislation meant to help law enforcement.
25: That's why efforts like no tax on overtime matters. Because if we're serious about backing the blue, it has to show up. And it has to show up in their paychecks, too.
24: Congressman Pete Stauber, who served 23 years in law enforcement, said from car crashes to homicides, they have to respond to Americans' darkest hours.
26: Please respect and honor our men and women in uniform and adhere to their lawful order. They deserve that respect, and there will be mutual respect given back.
24: Jessica Rosenthal, Fox News.
8: Lawyers for Elon Musk and OpenAI began closing arguments in a landmark trial. The outcome could shape the future of artificial intelligence. Musk's lawsuit accuses OpenAI CEO Sam Altman and his top deputy of shifting into a money-making mode after they promised to run it as a nonprofit. I'm Chris DeMeo. This is Fox News.
27: 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Finally, just you, the fam, and a week of bliss. 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Here's some stress. You booked a flight out of Chicago Airport that leaves in 4 hours. 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Your spouse is in the corner trying to prevent a personal breakdown. 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
28: 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I love it. 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At 8:40, we're going to talk with Aaron Selberg. 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
1: We'll take your calls this hour with the astrophysicist Neil deGrasse Tyson, author of the new book, Take Me to Your Leader, and we'll jump aboard when we come right back on Coast to Coast AM. 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

0: And welcome back, George Norrie, along with Neil deGrasse Tyson. We'll take your calls with him this hour on Coast to Coast. If you wanted to impress an alien upon arrival, what civilization achievement would you show them to brag about Earth, Neil?
1: I would show them science and math, and I don't think they would quite understand culture. You'd have to warm them up to that. But science and math is the language of the universe. Science is what we've discovered using math. And if they got here on a ship, they're going to know science and math for sure. So I'd want to impress. I would leave the flat earthers at home. Okay, we live in a free country. I want to leave the best possible impression on them. And so you bring forth people who have this knowledge, and then aliens will think nicely of us and not lay waste to our civilization in response.
0: Do you remember the Twilight Zone episode, To Serve Man?
1: Yep, that's one. That's top 10 right there, top shelf. I remembered watching, you know, these are aliens that come down. They're 9 feet tall. Of course, they're humanoid because it's Hollywood. But yep. They're 9 feet tall. That's what makes them an alien. And they got a funny-looking face. But they gave them a lie detector test. And they said, well, what is your goal here on Earth? And he said, it's to serve man and or to help man do help him with his crops and his conflicts. And he passed every lie detector test. And of course, if you're that advanced, our measly little test would be useless against you to even believe that a lie detector test could work on an alien, that they'd have some kind of emotional response to lying the way we know that we do. That's a little bit of human hubris there, which is rampant in so many efforts to portray aliens.
0: Let's go to the phones. They're lining up for you. Let's start with Aaron in Tempe, Arizona. Aaron, welcome to the program.
2: Hey, George, thanks for taking my call.
0: Sure thing.
2: Tonight's a cool show. I have a few comments and a question for you, Neil. I'm a big fan of your work and knowledge and how easily you explain everything. And George, you might get a kick out of this too. So this is more of a scientific question, physics question I've got. So I play hockey, which in a different way, you can say I study physics every week. So a few weeks ago, Neil, I broke a puck during practice. You know, the little circle chunks of vulcanized rubber, which get heavier when they're nearly frozen, being played with and laying on the ice. So my question is, if you can even explain it to me in a different way, I shot it into the net and it hit a solid piece of metal and flew back out into two pieces. It split down the middle in like a zigzag lightning bolt shape into two chunks, and I can fit the pieces together perfectly. So how is it possible for a nearly frozen, hardened chunk of rubber to break into two pieces when hitting a solid piece of steel?
1: Yeah, so there's a lot going on there, and it's less complex than you think. There's, especially with rubber, there's a certain flexibility, pliability that it has at higher temperatures that it does not have at lower temperatures. So if that puck had been out there sitting on the ice is frozen, of course. You're playing authentic hockey, you're not skating on Teflon, right? Because I've seen rinks where you're on Teflon. Then the colder the puck gets, the more brittle it gets. And the more brittle it gets, the less pliable it will be, the less susceptible it will be to any kind of distortion, any kind of compression or expansion that might otherwise happen when it's so heavily hit and played with on an ice, especially with all, you know, players smacking at it. So it is exactly the situation that would render rubber brittle. But separate from what could have been just a flaw in the manufacture of the vulcanized rubber. So this was a famous problem with the Challenger disaster. The O-rings that had been sitting on the pad for so long froze, and they became brittle, and they did not expand and contract as necessary in the segments of the solid rocket boosters when Challenger launched. And so that created a leak, and we lost astronauts because of that. So this is a long history that rubber has with temperature. That or you're just an awesome slap shot. And by the way, these laws of physics, they apply to molecules, and molecules are across the universe. So when I devote a whole chapter to alien science and technology, that science tells us what might be possible with their technology, allowing them to have technology far beyond us, they're still constrained by the science. And knowing how rubber works, how molecules work, how they can break apart when subjected to enough energy, gives a very good starting point when you're thinking about aliens in the universe.
0: Neil, do you think they've learned how to bend space and time?
1: I don't see why not. If they're, because we know that space and time does bend in the presence of a concentrated source of matter and energy. And so I don't have a problem with them having figured that out. Probably the more exotic of these would be, discovered or manufactured negative mass? That would be interesting, because if they did, then they could pry open a wormhole and get here via wormholes. But if they did that, then they don't need spaceships. They just step through and you'd have no UFOs, no authentically branded UFOs. So, yeah, I don't have any problem with them being that advanced to figure out how to do that. And then I'm not the guy who says they'll never get here because the distances are so vast.
0: Right.
1: That's like the Conestoga wagon people said, oh, we'll never cross the continent, you know, and now we crossed it in 4 hours while we're eating steak and beer. Right. So I'm not that guy. I'm saying give it to them. But still, we have molecules within their physical being. We have the laws of physics that tell us that limit what it is they could possibly do, but not the technology itself.
0: First time caller Larry's with us in South Central Texas. Hi, Larry. Go ahead.
3: How you doing, George and Neil? Y'all doing okay tonight?
0: Great.
1: Yeah. Thank you. Thanks for checking in.
3: Well, I have an alien encounter that happened to me in 2023 on September 18th that I'd like to share for y'all, if that's okay.
0: Sure.
3: Okay. Well, I'm in South Central Texas, Live Oak County area. And I'm sitting here at a friend's house, and she lives in the rural part of the, like, between George West and Mathis, two little small towns near me. And so all surrounding her trader house is trees, you know. So everywhere you look, you see trees, like, about 40 yards in front of me. I'm just trying to show you all the scene of it. And off in the distance, I can't really see, you know, clearly, but I'm on a porch. So I'm standing on the porch, and she's inside washing dishes. And so it's about 3:30 in the morning, I'd say. And I see this white light, you know, and I just automatically think, because it looks like a helicopter coming, you know, I'm thinking Lifeline or something. So I'm kind of curious, and it's about a mile off, and I can just see it barely above the tree line. Well, it's coming towards me, and I get my phone ready. I have my phone with me, and I said, I'm going to take a video of this. So I get it ready, and as it comes over that tree, which is about 40 yards in front of me, there wasn't no white lights at all. What it was to me, the only way I can describe it is as an apple. Like, it looked like an apple, like with the core eating around just the core there, and you leave the top and the bottom of it. And that's what it looked like. And it was about the size, I describe it as like a barn, you know, about the size of a barn. And so it flies over me, and I didn't hear any, wasn't a helicopter, of course. And the lights, there wasn't no white lights, but surrounding the top was orange and like fluorescent green. And the core part was like, there wasn't no reflection of the lights. It was like an eerie silvery, it's hard to describe, like an eerie silvery glow to it. And the only sound I heard, which I got it on videotape, you know, so I thought I did. But anyway, it sounded like, ooh. That's the only noise I heard. And it was flying, I call it erratically, but the only way I can describe this again is to hold your hand out like in a C, and then tilt it forward, tilt it back like 90 degrees at a time, and that's the way it was flying.
0: Neil, we get so many thoughts and calls like Larry. People have seen so many strange things. You can't discount it.
1: Well, no, I'm not here to discount it, but what I'm here to say is that in science, we need more than an eyewitness testimony, and so this was part of one of the goals of the efforts in Congress over these past 3 years that, of course, predate the release of these Pentagon files. So just to show that the government was into this before Trump wanted to declare that he is the transparency president, you know, that Congress is interviewing insiders and whistleblowers. You can't, you know, how much more transparent do you want than that? And so one of the objectives was that there's a friend and colleague of mine who headed a committee which had some NASA people and some other engineers and things to try to think about how to help people get better data. And one of the goals is that we're looking for an app that would be written, and I think people are working on this now, where you would obtain your observation through this app, right? So the app would then be taking the image or the video, and that app would make sure to collate the metadata of that of that exercise. And the metadata would be the direction the camera was facing, any accelerations the camera was there, the brightness, the longitude, the latitude. And that would allow other people who might be doing the same thing in a different location to triangulate on what that object is and where it is and what it might look like from different directions. And that way you can elevate these one-off observations, you know, at 2 and 3 in the morning, can elevate them to a level of systematic, acquisition of data, which is what any scientist would do when confronted with something mysterious. And by the way, what you describe reminds me of in Close Encounters of the Third Kind, where before the mothership came, there were all these other tinier ships that were, some were cute and they're all different funny shapes. I don't remember an eaten apple core, but that could have been one of them. And it would have been just as charming as all the others that were imagined there. In the end, you want to make sure you have the best data possible. And that means, because unlike the court of law, where the battle cry is, I need a witness, said no scientist ever. Because testimony is not the same thing as evidence in the mind of a scientist. So and next time, set up a net, capture it, okay? You'd be the richest, most famous Texan there ever was if you can bring that forward to the authorities. So, yeah.
0: What's your all-time favorite alien movie, Neil?
1: You know, I have several. But my all-time favorite alien anything was an episode of The Twilight Zone called The Invaders, where there's a woman living alone in this prairie house.
0: Agnes Moorehead.
1: Yes! Oh, my gosh! You know, she almost didn't take that role because there was no dialogue. It was just a one-woman show.
0: With her broom. Remember sweeping the floor?
1: She's panicking because an alien flying saucer landed on her roof. And you feel her panic because she's alone and there's no electricity. There's just a fire. And there's these little robots come out with lasers and things and they're harming her. And you just feel her the whole time. And at the end, you learn the camera pans over the flying saucer and it says U.S. Air Force.
0: Yes,
1: space probe number one. My gosh.
0: She was a giant.
1: We are the aliens in that. So I think that's one of my favorite. And I spend a whole chapter of the book, the chapter's titled Alien to Them, okay, where we spend so much time thinking about what's alien to us, but alien to them. Here's one. Let's say you befriend the alien, and then after a few hours you say, excuse me, I have to lay down horizontally and go semi-comatose for one-third of Earth's rotation.
0: Yeah.
1: The alien look and say, what?
0: What is that?
1: What is that? And maybe the alien sleeps, but, you know, it's such a Earth-based mammalian phenomenon. And it's so much we take for granted that might be completely weird to an alien.
0: Let's go to Scott, San Luis Obispo, California. Scotty, go ahead.
4: Hello, George. Hello, Dr. Tyson. George, I have two questions. I don't know if there's enough time. It's almost running out before the bottom of the hour. Is it okay, sir?
0: Let's go one at a time. Let's see what we can get.
4: So, Dr. Tyson, we spoke before. I want to ask a question about the movie Life that came out in 2017 with actor Ryan Reynolds. In the movie, a scientist on the ISS revived a dormant organism from Mars on a soil sample collected, but the organism quickly evolves into a highly intelligent life form that consumes every human on the ISS to survive, getting bigger and bigger and bigger with nothing to stop it. So is it scientifically possible that an alien microbe that could adapt to everything to become a global threat like in the movie Life?
1: Yeah, so there's a misunderstanding of how evolution works. In evolution, no organism adapts to anything. That is a misunderstanding of evolution. So what happens is there's an assault, a change in the environment, as would happen when they bring it from Mars onto the ISS. The environment changes. And in the population of the organisms, there will be variation depending on what the organism is. Some will be bigger, some will be smaller, and most will die. And only some will have properties that'll step through that proscenium. And then they will have babies or whatever is their offspring that have their properties that'll be slightly better adapted to that environment. So the species adapts, not the organism. The organism either lives or dies. It does not change before your eyes. And this is just a misunderstanding that people have of that phenomenon. A similar one was Lucy. Do you remember with Scarlett Johansson? They said she's using 20% of her brain, now 50%, because we only use 10%. You know where that came from? There was some psychologist long ago, because you can't experiment on brains, because that's unethical, but someone could have a brain injury, and you say, oh, they can't speak anymore. They don't recognize faces. So you can decompose what the brain is doing. That's the wrong word. You can deconstruct what the brain is doing based on injuries people had. The guy said the brain is so complex, we only know what 10% of it is used for. That turned into we're only using 10% of our brain, which was always BS. It was but it's a battle cry for teachers to tell their underperforming students, you're only using 10% of your brain, keep at it. So there's forcing on that statement to keep it going. And just as there's forcing on the idea, the false idea, that organisms evolve.
0: Neil, have you ever met Steven Spielberg?
1: Yes, I have, in my office. And we talked about E.T., and I asked him about it, and he confided in me, you don't get this from the movie, that he conceived of E.T. as an animate plant. And that's why E.T. had that magic finger that could make plants come back to life.
0: That's right.
1: That was not an accident that E.T. had those powers. So, I can't count him as a beer-drinking friend, but we do know each other, yes.
0: With that great E.T. sound.
1: No, what's better was Drew Barrymore's scream when she first saw E.T. That was the cutest, funniest thing ever. So E.T., again, was humanoid, right? It had a neck, a nose,
0: oh,
1: mouth.
0: Oh, yeah, absolutely.
1: It ate Reese's Pieces. And by the way, I thought the alien in Project Hail Mary felt a little E.T.-like, you know? It was like a buddy movie. And it was eating, what was the, there was some food that the creature liked. I forgot what it was. So anyway, to me, it was like a buddy movie with a human and an alien. But in Project Hail Mary, that alien was craboid rather than humanoid. Okay?
0: Right.
1: It didn't walk on two legs, and it had these very agile tools that it could build stuff. So yeah, it was an intelligent alien that broke the mold, and Andy Weir is good at that, the author.
0: We'll be back with Final Calls with Neil deGrasse Tyson in just a moment, right here on Coast to Coast AM.
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2: Let's hear from the homeowner who used Woodfront Kitchens in their recent renovation.
3: Some things we didn't like about our kitchen was...
4: It was definitely dark. It felt very closed in. Function-wise, we knew we wanted to keep the same layout, but definitely changes.
3: Our home was built in 1978, so the functionality has obviously changed over the years. Being able to add an island and just maximizing the space was definitely a key component.
4: When the remodel started, they were here right at 8 o'clock, which was a promise to us.
3: It was nice being able to walk down every day after the guys were done working and see what they had been working on all day. 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
1: We'll be back with Final Calls with Neil deGrasse Tyson in just a moment on Coast to Coast. Next hour, Sarah Breastman-Cosme joins us to talk about hypnotism and the Knights Templar on Coast to Coast. 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
2: 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I'm a Coast Insider because I can't always stay up to listen to Coast to Coast Live. 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

0: 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And if you live in Canada, you can become a member now, so take advantage of that. Now, here's something for you men and women to build up that testosterone.
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0: And welcome back to our final segment with Neil deGrasse Tyson and your calls. Neil, with your book, Take Me to Your Leader, where's the best place to get it?
1: Oh, everywhere. I will add that I narrated the audiobook. So some people who...
0: Oh, great. They love that.
1: Who like the sort of the author's take on it. Because then you get to hear my intonations, because these are my sentences that I composed. And so you get to hear about that. And just to prep people, there's only seven chapters. It's not a long.

0: large book, but it's, I count it as very thorough. There's Alien to Us, where I review what how different aliens can be from us, and then I have Aliens to Them, and then I have Alien Intelligence. I explore how smart they might be relative to us, because what isn't it quite hubristic to say, let's go look in the universe for other intelligent life like us. Well, who said we're intelligent? We did. So it might be that we are to aliens what chimps are to us. And so just keep that in mind as you do this. I have a chapter on alien science and technology. I end with a chapter called Alien to Me, which is sort of firsthand stories of my thoughts and ambitions and desires. So, yeah.
1: I love it. All right, back to the calls. Cornelius is with us in Alexandria, Louisiana. Welcome to the show. Corny, go ahead. Hold on, Corny. There you go.
2: George, you're trying to cut me off. Neil, I tell you, if my dad was alive, George knew Daddy loved the show, and you just played a song, George, that Daddy loved. He loved Nat King Cole.
1: Oh, so he's one of the best. Died too early, 45 years old. Jeez.
0: Oh, wow.
2: And his daughter died almost the same way to a certain extent. But Neil, my dad was a biologist, and he was in the Air Force, and we had a base here called England Air Force Base, and they had a lot of UFOs sighted out there. Mike Wynn wrote a book about the UFOs through the UFO Blue Book files that they had here. But my question for you tonight, I believe the Bible, and my dad, like I said, he was a biologist and an Air Force jet engine mechanic, and Bible basic instructions before leaving Earth. If you look all throughout there, Ezekiel saw a wheel within a wheel. You saw Jacob saw angels going up and down a ladder. And the when the Israelites were escaping the Egyptians, there was a big, and I call it a mothership. It was covering millions of Jews escaping from Egypt. So I don't know if you've looked at that, and I want to add one more thing. I had an alien encounter, and George knows this. I used to work for the federal government at Oakdale, and I was a military police officer also with a top secret clearance. And I know you say you give credence more to police, military, and stuff like that. Well, I was on a roving patrol, and I saw this. It was a cloak ship. So it was trying to mask itself, and it shined a beam of light in the middle of these cows and picked up a cow. Now, we don't have that technology, and I think these things, like David Jacobs, I think most of them are fallen angels and stuff, and they just shapeshift. So my question for you, have you ever looked at the Bible and saw anything of aliens in the Bible? God bless you, George, and God bless America.
0: Yeah, okay, thank you for that. For that inquiry. This broadly comes under the category of ancient aliens, right? You go back and see accounts, not entirely prehistoric. The Bible was not prehistoric, but it was definitely pre-science, right? And you see accounts that you can't easily explain by what would have otherwise been going on in the neighborhood or in the town. And so the... so I address ancient aliens in the book. It's in the alien evidence chapter. And all I would say there is the what you witnessed with the cow getting lifted, that's almost iconic now. The cow's beginning. You know, why would the aliens want our cows? Those are our cows. It would have been way better if you had put, this probably might have been before smartphones. But now that there's 6 billion smartphones in the world, I'd like to think that if that ever happens again to anyone, they've got it, a record of it, on high-resolution video. So it's not just you trying to get us to believe you. It's the evidence captured in the camera. And ideally, with this app that I described a few moments ago, it would help to collate it with other people who might have seen the same thing. So So, yeah, the way I think about it is, if you imagine gods and gods have power over you and you want to draw them and think about them, of course they're going to have, there's going to be fantastical descriptions. You know, you look in paintings and carvings and at Sumerian tablets, there are people with bubble heads and rays coming out of their eyes or their fingers. They're levitating. And by the way, we have just that kind of imagination today. Do you realize that five of the top 10 grossing films of all time involve non-human life forms, non-human alien life forms? And Avatar is at the top of that list. So, and so we're not saying that we were visited by aliens. We're saying we have creativity and that we're putting it in our entertainment. So I want to allow ancient peoples to have had just the same imagination that we have today as a possible explanation for all of this. And by the way, if you include superheroes, then it's 8 out of the 10 top movies show non-human entities with powers. And why are we the only ones throughout history that are allowed to tell stories of fantastical objects, places, and things?
1: What's so amazing too, Neil, is, you know, we're 4.5-5 billion years old, or the universe is 14 billion years old. Somebody got a jump start on us.
0: Yeah, easily that could have happened, because Earth came a little late, and in what we call intelligent life was the last few moments. Here's the best way to do that. If you take a football field as the timeline of the universe, the thickness of the blade of grass in the end zone, the thickness is the history of all recorded history of humans on Earth. So if you throw a dart, you're probably going to land somewhere where we didn't have intelligent life. And even if you did, and it was the ancient Rome, they didn't have technology, they didn't have radio telescopes. So anyone trying to communicate with them through space might think Earth didn't have intelligence, when clearly those civilizations were intelligent. So, yeah, I have no reason to doubt that there could be life way smarter than us out there. And so there's hubris where, here's life way smarter than us, but they're interested in me and my body orifices. That's ego right there. Let's think about that. Well, you know, we can't possibly be the most interesting. We have whales with brains 5 times the size of our brains. All right. We, you know, so much on this earth, 20 ton oak trees. Right. But no, the aliens only want to look at us. So I want to throw out questions that aren't always asked about it. Could those fantastical illustrations on the caves and on the Sumerian tablets have been a kindergarten class and they're just having fun? You know, is that a possibility? Why is that discounted relative to they were visited by aliens and they were drawing aliens? Just keep that. I'm going to come back at you and say, keep an open mind for things that might not be aliens that could completely account for what you got.
1: And here's a science question for you, Neil. If the Earth formed 8 or 9 billion years after the universe formed, how long does it normally take for a planet like Earth to create itself?
0: Oh, it's pretty fast. When you look at the time based on evidence that we have from gas clouds where we see the formation of stars, it could take, let me see, anywhere, it's about how long it takes the sun to turn on. And that could be anywhere from 10 to 100 million years, which is not very long given the
1: billions. No, that's not long.
0: It's not long at all. Yeah. So we got that. We got that. And Earth, oh, by the way, we don't expect complex life early in the universe because you have to build up the ingredients, the nitrogen, the carbon, the oxygen, the iron. You have to build up all the ingredients that are the foundations of the biology we know. And so you would not expect complex life that early. But, you know, give the universe half its lifetime to have gotten there, and you could still easily have planets older than us that could have started evolution well before we did.
1: Let's go to Lewis in Pennsylvania, wildcard line. Lewis, go for it.
3: Hello, George. Thank you for taking my call. I just want to give a shout-out to my aunt. I hope she gets better and gets out of the hospital. She's in my prayers.
1: Thank you.
3: But I have a comment and a question for Dr. Tyson. You know, when I think of when I look at the sky at night, I think of 3 great Americans. The late Dr. Carl Sagan, Dr. Michio Kaku, and you, Dr. Tyson. And my question for you, Dr. Tyson, is in the late 19th century, early 20th century, You know, there was the light bulb, the airplane, the automobile, all these advancements. And there's a lot of people are saying there's a lot of every, you know, like this coincidences with this century as far as AI and the quantum and all that stuff. How would you compare the two centuries, Doctor, in your opinion? This one would be fire's ass. Okay, thank you. Thanks, George.
0: Yeah, I love that question. I had a previous book called Cosmic Perspectives on Civilization. And one of the chapters in there was called Science and Technology, where I tracked the progress of science and technology from over the era of the Industrial Revolution. And the one feature that is persistent is that the advances are exponential. And exponential, what I mean is it's not just linear, which means it's very hard. We have linear brains. So I have these postcards that were made in the year 1900, imagining the year 2000. And here's what I mean by linear thinking. Back then they had like balloons and dirigibles carrying people around. So they imagined people would have their own pair of balloons strapped under their arms so that they can float. By the year 2000, that's how people, no one imagined an airplane. It hadn't been invented yet. So you get exponential growth when you have advances in many different fields coming together in ways it's hard, if not impossible, to predict. And so it was 66 years from the Wright brothers at Kitty Hawk to men walking on the moon. This is, you know, there we go. Oh, and by the way, just to throw a bone to those who want to believe we're reverse engineering alien artifacts, do you realize 3 months after, this is in the book, 3 months after Roswell, we break the sound barrier with Chuck Yeager.
1: Wow.
0: 3 months. And then 12 years later, after 12 years after we break the sound barrier, we're walking on the moon, right? So it's fun to watch this, but it's either aliens or it's the natural exponential growth of our knowledge and awareness of the universe and how it can serve civilization. If you went back 20 years, only 20 years, and showed people a smartphone, they might resurrect the witch burning laws.
1: Absolutely. There's a picture from the 1800s with a guy, Neil, walking around with what looks like a cell phone in his hand. It's amazing.
0: I was a picture. I remember seeing a video from like the 1920s and someone is walking there just as we would be walking down the street talking to someone with a cell phone. So those are mysterious sort of things. The universe brims with mysteries. I'm not here to debunk all mysteries. I'm here to say, let's celebrate the mysteries, but investigate them further. That's what any good science approach would do to all of these subjects.
1: Let's go to Ron in Memphis. Ron, we only got a minute left, but you've been on hold so long. Go ahead.
4: Yes, sir. In reference to the question that you asked earlier, my question would be, do you believe and or worship a creator being, and if so, would you be able to describe him? And with that, I would just be curious what your first question would be.
0: Oh, yeah, okay, thanks. Yeah, I'd...
1: Of minute left, the, Neil.
0: Thank you. Of all the creators that have been... that manifest in the cultures around the world, these would be supreme beings. I've not seen anything in the natural world that uniquely points to one creator or another. So I remain mostly unconvinced, but I'm open to whatever it is people will present to me. But if there, in fact, is a creator, I think Stephen Jay Gould was asked this, and I see the creator at the pearly gates or whatever, and if I had one question of that creator, I would say, why does your existence require a belief? Why can't you just show up in front of everybody and then you're just there?
1: And say, hello, I'm here.
0: Yeah, exactly. Why go through the belief rituals? What was your point in all of this? That would be my first question of the creator.
1: Neil, let's not let 7 years go by this time before you come back. You promise?
0: All right, I promise. Totally promise.
1: All right, my friend. Neil deGrasse Tyson, name of his latest book, Take Me to Your Leader. We will be back in a moment to talk about hypnosis and the Knights Templar.
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6: Departing China, I'm Deborah Valentine, Fox News. President Trump met with Chinese President Xi Jinping in Beijing this morning for a second round of talks before boarding Air Force One. Speaking alongside President Xi, President Trump announced the two countries agree on Iran.
7: We did discuss Iran. We feel very similar to Iran. We want that to end. We don't want them to have a nuclear weapon. We want the straits open.
6: President Trump also said President Xi promised China would not sell military equipment to Iran and that the U.S. has made fantastic business deals with Beijing, including China ordering 200 Boeing jets. Congressman John James tells Fox News Live that this deal shows America is serious about international relationships, strengthening the U.S. economy.
8: This is going to boost America's economy on top of the fact that President Trump is now allowing America to be taken more seriously. These are the fruits of peace through strength. The world, especially China, is taking America seriously, taking America at its word. That makes America more safe, and that makes America's economy strong.
6: Treasury Secretary Scott Bessent says China's also promised to influence Iran to reopen the Strait of Hormuz. A ship is seized by Iran in the Strait.
9: The hijacked ship was last seen heading for Iranian waters. Iran's foreign minister claims the country still controls the Strait of Hormuz. Abbas Araghchi attended the BRICS Economic Summit in New Delhi. On the same day, an Indian flagship was attacked and sunk off the coast of Oman. India condemned the attack, but did not assess which country was behind it. With the U.S. blockade of Iranian ports now more than a month old, Treasury Secretary Scott Bessent says Iran feels the effects on Karg Island, the export hub of 90% of its oil before the war.
6: Fox's Lucas Tomlinson reporting from Dubai, the United Arab Emirates. 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
6: Today is Federal Reserve Chairman Jerome Powell's last day as chair, but he's staying on the Board of Governors for now. Fox's Jessica Rosenthal explains.
4: Despite pressure from President Trump to leave the chair position, Jay Powell stayed on until his second four-year term ended, and that's today. He said late last month, rather than leave entirely, he'd stay on the Board of Governors because of the Trump administration's initial effort to investigate cost overruns of the Federal Reserve building renovations.
13: My concern is really about the series of legal attacks on the Fed, which threaten our ability to conduct monetary policy without considering political factors.
4: Powell made those remarks even after the U.S. Attorney's Office in D.C. closed the criminal investigation and turned the case over to the Fed's Office of Inspector General. Jessica Rosenthal, Fox News.
6: Powell began serving as chair in 2018 and led the country's monetary policy through COVID, notably stating a belief at the time that inflation was transitory. The Supreme Court will allow an abortion pill to be available by mail nationwide while a lawsuit plays out.
14: Two makers of mifepristone, Danco Laboratories and GenBioPro, argued a recent federal appeals court ruling caused chaos and confusion for patients and pharmacies. That ruling determined an in-person visit to a doctor was necessary to receive the medication. The companies asked the Supreme Court to block the lower court's decision and allow patients to receive the pills by mail. Thursday, the High Court granted the drug makers' emergency requests while the legal challenge plays out. The original case challenging the use of the drug was brought by the state of Louisiana, which sued the Food and Drug Administration to challenge a regulation that allowed mifepristone to be prescribed through telehealth and dispensed by mail, arguing it violated the state's sovereignty. Kristen Goodwin, Fox News.
6: The U.S. plans to indict former Cuban President Raul Castro, according to a Department of Justice official who spoke on the condition of anonymity to Reuters. I'm Deborah Valentine. This is Fox News.
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1: Up next on Coast to Coast, we're going to talk with Sarah Brexman Cosme about hypnotism and about the Knights Templar. 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And then in our last hour of the show, we'll take your calls with her on Coast to Coast. 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

0: And welcome back to Coast, George Norrie with you, author Sarah Bressman. Cosme is a teacher of metaphysical exploration and enlightenment. She seamlessly weaves together ancient wisdom and modern insights to unveil the mysteries of our existence. Sarah is also a master hypnotist and a level 3 practitioner of Dolores Cannon's quantum healing hypnosis technique. Sarah, welcome back to the program. How have you been?
1: Oh, been good, George. Hi, how are you?
0: Looking forward to this. Any travels coming up for you?
1: Yes, I get to go back to Egypt. I can't wait. I love Egypt so much. It's so much fun.
0: How often you been there?
1: Eight times.
0: Have you ever been there when William Henry's there?
1: Yes, I've seen William Henry twice on my trips. We just stop by and we say hello to each other and compare notes.
0: Great guy. Now, you've got a book called The Hypnotist's Journey to Avalon. Tell us about that.
1: So I wrote this book from my client's memories of a lifetime in the Middle Ages where she could connect to this ancient lineage that came actually from fairies. And while I was working with her, this other sounding voice started coming through and said, "Father wrote about this." And so I asked my client under hypnosis, as she's under hypnosis and this other sounding voice is coming through her, "Who is your father?" And the voice said, "J.R.R. Tolkien is my father. My name is Christopher." And I said, "What do you mean?" And he said he translated his father's books and that he had just passed. Christopher just passed. Anyway, long story short, I documented all the information that came through this session while my client was under hypnosis. It was really quite mind-blowing to me. So then I just documented it, and that went into the book.
0: Fantastic. I want to talk about hypnotism for the first half, and then we'll get into the Knights Templar later on this hour, Sarah. In your opinion, what is hypnotism?
1: So basically what it is quieting the prefrontal cortex of your brain, and then you're actually accessing deeper layers within yourself. So it's actually not so woo-woo at all. All it is quieting your mind, to simplify it, quieting your mind and listening deeply to yourself. And you could find out anything about yourself. In fact, every single person walking the planet today has information about all these ancient civilizations, and it's stored within them because each person has a part of them that's keeping a living record. Everyone has this part of them. And so if a person quiets their mind, they can tune in and find out what's stored in their subconscious. So basically what hypnotism is it's focused deep concentration. The definition of hypnosis is focused deep concentration. So you're enabling a person to quiet their brain and listen deeply internally. That's all it is.
0: A person who's hypnotized, Sarah, do they remember what they've said?
1: Oh, good question. Okay, so this is what it's like for them. So when you wake up, when everyone wakes up in the morning and they still have access to their dreams, they feel very awake in that state. Mm-hmm. They think, "Oh, I'm always going to remember this dream." And then they wake up all the way and they've forgotten the dream, or they do something and the dream is gone and they think, "Wait, I wasn't totally awake, was I?" So hypnotism is actually that same state. You're in that state when you wake up in the morning and you could still remember your dream and you think you're always going to remember this dream. So that's the state that you will be in. That's the deep theta state that you are in when you're in hypnosis. And what happens is right after you come out of hypnosis, you may think you're always going to remember the hypnosis, but it quickly fades. And because I've done like thousands and thousands of hypnosis sessions with people, I can't tell you how many times I hear the phrase or something like this, I'm always going to remember how to power that spaceship. I don't need to tell you all these details, you know, because the person, my client, will think that they're always going to remember, you know, that their memories of being an extraterrestrial or their memories of these ancient civilizations, because it feels like that dream that's so fresh in your mind. And you think to yourself, everyone does, how could I possibly forget this dream? So you would remember the hypnosis as long as you keep it in your mind and going over it, but it quickly fades for many people.
0: I have always heard, Sarah, that you cannot hypnotize somebody to do something they really don't want to do. Is that true?
1: That's 100% true. You can't hypnotize anyone to do anything against their will. Basically, what happens is you have that protector, that same aspect of you that's keeping a living record of everything that you're doing. That aspect of you is guarding you, protecting you, and nobody could ever force you to do anything against your will under hypnosis, because basically you're in a more receptive state of awareness. So you are actually more aware. It's a misconception that you're unconscious in any way. You actually have more faculties that you're able to use.
0: When somebody's hypnotized, are they asleep?
1: No, not at all. They're actually more aware. So when they're in that state of hypnosis, it's the very same state as when you wake up in the morning and you have access to your dream. If you think about that state, you have more awareness. You're able to tune into things you may have otherwise forgotten. You're able to really listen deeply, not only to yourself, but to find out basically anything that you want to find out. If you had a friend sitting right next to you as you're waking up in the morning, you could tell your friend all the contents of your dream and explore deeper realities, actually.
0: Now, when you hypnotize somebody, how long does it take to put them under?
1: Usually, well, it can be very fast. I mean, 10 minutes or sometimes 20. It depends on the person, but it's very easy. All I'm really doing is helping them to quiet their mind and then access these deeper states.
0: 10 minutes, 5 minutes?
1: 10 minutes, sometimes five. Sometimes a person is so easy that it could be less than that, but it really just depends on the person. And it's very similar to when you're falling asleep. When you start to go into hypnosis, it all of a sudden feels like you're feeling that state right when you're falling asleep at night or right when you're waking up, where it feels almost blissful. You have less thoughts. Your body feels good and blissful. And it's just a very peaceful state.
0: It is amazing, isn't it, how it works?
1: It is amazing. I love it. And my teacher was Dolores Cannon, so I basically do her method.
0: She's one of the best in her day. God rest her soul, right?
1: Yes, she really, really was. And she had a crush on you, George.
0: I interviewed her when I was the Nighthawk in St. Louis doing my local show, because she was in Arkansas, I believe, right?
1: Mm-hmm. She was in Arkansas, but you were like her crush. So, I mean, all of us knew. she always called you like the heartthrob of the metaphysical.
0: I love that. It's not a bad little title to have, is it?
1: I know.
0: Now, when you hypnotize somebody to do something they want to do, how effective is that?
1: Well, that's a really good question. It really does depend, because it's really only effective when you get into the deeper layers of a person's subconscious. So say, for instance, a person wants to lose weight. They really need to get to the root cause of why they have the weight gain in the first place.
0: Mm-hmm.
1: I could hypnotize them that, and that would give them motivation to lose weight, but it's not as effective at all than getting to the root cause. Perhaps a person, when they were in childhood, felt unprotected, and so their body puts on the protection for that person. So once you get to the root cause of why there's a weight gain, then it can easily be released and healed. And so when you use hypnosis to actually find the root cause, then a person can have significant healing. And I've personally seen the most craziest things in my practice. I've literally witnessed someone's bones go fused back together. I've seen someone, yes, in my office. And I even heard the popping. I had that on one of my recordings. It was so crazy. My client was under hypnosis. I mean, I shouldn't call it crazy. The body's such a miraculous machine, but my client was under hypnosis and she's tuning in and I'm listening to what her higher self, her subconscious, is telling me about how her spine actually became inverted a little bit when she was giving birth to her daughter. And when she found out the root cause of everything, her spine started moving back into alignment. And you could hear these really loud popping noises. And my client was laying flat on my recliner chair and it fused back together. So all kinds of things are really possible. It's actually a huge lie that we're told that we can't heal ourselves, but our bodies are completely capable of anything.
0: What is the youngest age of somebody that has been hypnotized that you know of?
1: Well, I actually started working on my son when he was 11 years old because he was wearing glasses and I wanted to find out what the root cause of his issues with his eyes were. And my son has not worn glasses since, and now he's almost 18.
0: That's amazing. But what did you do?
1: I just asked him. So I never lead my clients. I just asked his subconscious, what's the root cause of his eye issues? Because they were getting worse and he was 11 and we went to see the eye doctor and every year we would go, his eyes would get worse and worse and worse. And his subconscious said that he didn't like to see the reality clearly because it was too upsetting to him, to his mind, to see what was happening. And so in as far as the rest of the world, like people being mean to each other. And so, you know what, George? He subconsciously blurred his own eyesight. And so then as he's realizing this under hypnosis, his eyes started to correct themselves. And it took about a week. And then
0: Yeah, it was. Why do people generally go to a hypnotist in the first place, Sarah?
1: Well, it depends. People usually come to me usually for healing, to be honest. They come to me for healing or maybe they've had
0: Emotional or physical?
1: Both. Or maybe they've had some extraterrestrial experiences that they don't want to talk to anyone about. So people come to me for all kinds of reasons, but you know, the people that do like Dolores Cannon's hypnosis, people come to them to ask questions like that. But for other hypnotists, people come for all different reasons. But a lot of people have issues. A lot of people have physical issues and people have all kinds of issues, especially right now. So I think it's very helpful to go see a hypnotherapist because what you're doing is you're really just tuning into yourself. The answers are coming from yourself. It's quite different than going to a psychic or going to a doctor when the information comes from someone else in that way. In hypnosis, information comes from you as you're under hypnosis. So it's quite powerful.
0: Is past life regression hypnotism?
1: It is. It is hypnotism. What it is you're quieting that person's mind and you're able to access that living record of a person. And then you could find out anything. You can find out about the other experiences that person has had. You could find out about like their soul. You could find out anything in that way. So it's very quite popular to find out about your past lives, but it seems that past lives are actually happening all at once. So people are actually tapping into other aspects of their soul. Although it would be considered the past, it's still happening in this now moment.
0: The word mesmerize came from somebody called Mesmer, right?
1: Right, that's correct. Yes, Mesmer is considered the founder or, you know, the father of hypnosis. And so he basically showed that you could focus on something and create amazing effects. And he was pretty instrumental for hypnosis to start becoming mainstream.
0: Truly remarkable. Can you hypnotize somebody in your waking state where maybe you do it because you know how to manipulate?
1: Well, I don't, but yes, you could. You could definitely do that. But again, the person would never do anything against their will. But you know what? You can actually hypnotize people if they agree with it in their sleep. And you know what you can do? Like mothers, they can actually hypnotize their children, but you would want to get their permission first. So you could go while your child is sleeping. If you have a small child. And of course, if you are the mother or parent, you would want to get agreement from your child. And you could actually help your child as they're sleeping, kind of reinforce positive suggestions to them. And it is quite effective.
0: Sirhan Sirhan is the convicted assassin of Robert Kennedy. And he copped a plea in the beginning because his attorney suggested it. But he has always suggested that he doesn't recollect anything. He didn't do it. Is it conceivable that somebody hypnotized him?
1: So probably not, because a person under hypnosis would not do anything against their will. Although he could have been strategically controlled in a different way. So he would have been, there are ways to strategically program a person, because we are all very programmed. We have all these programs or these beliefs, I want to say, running through our mind unconsciously. So essentially, what I do is I help people deprogram themselves. Just say, for instance, you're driving in a car and you see a billboard, and this billboard like creates this thought within you or this belief that you want to go buy the product because you are in a very receptive state and you've been bombarded with this type of imaging and things like that. It can seep into your subconscious, and then you would allow that to be something that you bring into your subconscious. This particular type of person could have been programmed in many different ways if that actually were the case.
0: And programmed to the point where he doesn't remember that he did it?
1: Yeah, well, I think we are all programmed to some way and where we don't remember that we have been programmed. I mean, these negative belief systems, we don't even know how they got here, but we've taken them as our own belief system, like the belief system that many people have that we're not good enough, that we need to work harder and that we need to do something and be productive in order to be valuable. Where did that programming come from? You know, that's like a program running through many people's subconscious.
0: Sarah, we're going to take a break and come back and talk about the Knights Templar and how hypnotism fits in with what they did in just a moment on Coast to Coast AM.
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2: 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It just stopped it."
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0: And welcome back to Coast, George Norrie with you, Sarah Bressman-Cosme with us. Her website is linked up at coasttocoastam.com. Sarah, tell us about the Knights Templar and the hypnotism. Where was the connection there?
1: Well, what started happening, and I thought it was a coincidence at first, was so many people, as they're coming in for their session, I mean, I'm talking, maybe at least six of my clients remembered either work while they're in hypnosis, under hypnosis, remembered working with the Knights Templar or being a Knights Templar. And what was fascinating is I learned a lot more about the Knights Templar than I ever knew. I mean, I had no idea or never was really interested in the Knights Templar before, but it was just fascinating to me. And I documented a lot of this information in my Hypnotist Journey to Avalon book. But as I'm working with these clients, uncovering information, it was fascinating to find out that the Knights Templar seemed to be tasked with safeguarding artifacts and humanity's treasure. But not only that, that they seem to have been taught by these wizards from some of these royal families that they were protecting at the time. And so these wizards actually taught a lot of the Knights Templar how to actually tune in to the cosmos and really using a way of mind control within themselves, tap into other layers of reality. And then the Knights Templar safeguarded this information and started teaching the rest of the order, the rest of their group, how to do these practices. And it's quite fascinating that the Knights Templar were more than just safeguarding art, more than just protectors of this royal family, according to my clients under hypnosis and their memories.
0: Well, how did the Templars pop up and unravel under hypnosis?
1: Yeah, it was incredibly interesting. So it just started happening one by one. My clients would remember these memories.
0: How many clients? Different ones?
1: Six. Different clients. I had never met each other. At least six.
0: That's unusual.
1: It was. But why I think this started coming forward in my sessions is because the Knights Templar hid more than just treasure. So when I learned about this treasure that the Knights Templar seemed to have been safeguarding from ancient civilizations, sometimes even from Atlantis, it seemed like they were safeguarding special crystals from Atlantis. They were safeguarding certain artifacts from extraterrestrials. But the most important treasure wasn't actually gold or jewels or anything like that. It was these books that they had translated, and these books contained information on basically how to become enlightened. And the books were the most important treasure.

0: And so they really had to be safeguarded because they talked about things like how to make monatomic gold, how to use magic, how to use herbs and actually heal yourself, how to work with nature, the truth about like humans and also this ascension process and the earth. And so that had to really be hidden because the Knights Templar knew if it got into the wrong hands that it would be devastating for all of humanity. But that was why I think it started coming out in my sessions.
1: Now, what do you think created this to pop up from people?
0: Well, I realized that knowledge is power, and that knowledge or this type of information almost has like a consciousness of its own, and that it's rising up so that the people searching for it can find it. And so it started popping up a lot all over, all at the same time. And I think it's because we're ready for this type of information now. And not only are we ready, we actually really need this information. Most of us are walking around totally unaware of what we're doing here. We have these questions, we've been searching for the answers, but we don't really have a good way of finding out. All this information has been completely hidden from us. And so this type of information is coming out because the time is right. And it's just like UFO disclosure in a way. It's happening slowly, sure, with like the government, but not slowly with the people, because people are waking up because this information is ready to resurface. So that's why.
1: Are you surprised that this kind of information pops up under hypnosis?
0: I'm actually not surprised at all because once I started doing this work, I've noticed that this is basically how it works. I write my books in this really strange way. So I don't have to write them, or I never decide what I'm going to be writing about. I just let all this information come to me and then I document it. And it seems that I'm sent clients at a very specific time in order to document and share all this information. And I didn't choose to uncover any of this stuff at all. And it's just the way that it works. It's very interesting. It's almost as if there's such a huge woo-woo element. But that is not me trying to do this. It is literally some unknown force. It has to be because I don't decide to have all these people come at the same time talking about this information the Knights Templar hid.
1: Were these six individuals perhaps reincarnated?
0: Yes. And they remembered in such good detail. So I document that in my book. And also, you could even listen yourself if you go to like my YouTube channel. I put them out there and you'll see they're different people talking about the Knights Templar. And it's interesting because they fill in the blanks and they have different perspectives of all the same type of information about the hidden knowledge that the Knights Templar was safeguarding. And basically just about how this was put into these books and how important every single person walking the planet is, that we're all so important. And like our whole lineage, all our ancestors and everybody, we are the leading ancestor, and we're here to actually heal so many things in our life right now. We actually are so much more galactic. We're like part extraterrestrial. We can heal ourselves. We can actually develop these abilities now. And all this information was in these books. It's really interesting.
1: How often are you hypnotizing people, Sarah?
0: Almost every day. I would say I've done thousands and thousands of sessions. I don't even know how, at this point, how many sessions I've done.
1: Do you do it with a pendulum, your voice? What is your mechanism?
0: So no, I have my own method the way, but I basically do the same type. Well, I do Dolores Cannon's method as well, but I also do my own type of hypnosis with certain people. And basically what I do is I just help them quiet their mind. I use a type of progressive relaxation technique. Sometimes I have them focus on a spot on the ceiling, and I use, like, when in hypnosis terms, fractionation, for any people that are listening that are hypnotists. And then I also use Dolores Cannon's method. So I basically bring people to a deeply relaxed state, and then they can access all their memories. But listen, George, people can do this even on their own. If they were to, when they wake up in the morning, stay in that state, that deep theta state, and explore. They can explore even with, like, their friend or a loved one.
1: How do they do that?
0: So what they would do is when they wake up in the morning, they could tell their friend or loved one their dream and have their loved one ask questions and go deeper into the dream and find out more and access their past lives, because you could access anything in that receptive state. But it's a lot easier with a guide, like a hypnotherapist, or going to have a QHHT session, a Dolores Cannon session.
1: But I'm marveled by how hypnotism can create something like the Templar and what they might have done, unless the individual had lived that life before.
0: Well, that's the thing. I don't think it's even possible for all these different clients
1: To have lived that.
0: Well, they didn't know one another. So how did they access these same memories? And they could see different perspectives. Like, one client remembers being a Knights Templar. Another remembers working with a Knights Templar. Another remembers working on this ship where the Knights Templar actually hired their crew and brought the treasure from the UK area. Oh no, wait, it was from an island in Spain called near Spain called Catalonia in the 1600s. And they went from there to Nova Scotia and Canada, and they hid a lot of the treasure close to that Oak Island, or in that Oak Island location. But it wasn't Oak Island. They hid it in this place called Frog Island. And I actually Googled it. Frog Island, if you Google it, it's actually part of those island chains. But that's what they called it. And they even remember, like, it's under the water right now, a lot of it, but it's completely sealed, because they remember burying it and how they buried it. And they put, like, things like their buttons and some signs so that people could find it later. And they also saw they spread the treasure out. There's some, like, buried in Oak Island, and there's some in a different location near it. And they seen, like, the treasure is kind of like, you could see this in Frog Island. You could see this big stone under the water. And it's underneath that people remember. That's where a lot of the treasure is. It's really interesting.
1: Sarah, do some people come to you for hypnosis to rid themselves of phobias?
0: Yes, people do. People come to rid themselves of phobias because people develop phobias interesting ways. Some people have phobias from a totally different lifetime. So as they quiet their mind and they tune in to themselves, they can find out the root cause of this phobia. And then, obviously, once they find the root cause, then they can release it. So that is something people have come for.
1: What do you recommend to people who are afraid of hypnosis?
0: Well, there really isn't anything to be afraid about when it comes to hypnosis, because it's really just accessing your own mind. And unlike other methods or modalities, hypnosis is actually letting you find out about you. So in a session, the person doing the type of hypnosis I do, I don't lead my client. I don't tell them what memory to access. I don't, you know, try to interfere. I'm literally letting them explore their own consciousness, and the information and answers come from them. So there really isn't anything to be afraid of when it comes to hypnosis. And you go in and out of the state naturally anyway, when you wake up in the morning and right before you fall asleep. So it's very, very safe. It's actually really good for the body to be in this deep state of relaxation.
1: Are there some people that you cannot hypnotize?
0: No, actually, anyone could be hypnotized. The only issue is sometimes people don't really realize they are hypnotized. If you ask anybody that's been to a hypnotist, like a stage hypnotist, even the ones on stage that are quacking like a duck.
1: Right.
0: And they were obviously hypnotized. If you go up to that person and you say, "Hey, did you think you were hypnotized?" They will tell you no, that they didn't think so.
1: But they don't remember the missing time, do they?
0: They don't. They may have a vague memory, but that will have faded for them. But they will have awareness while they're doing it. And if it was against their will, they wouldn't do it.
1: I always thought that was a stage gimmick of the hypnotist who put the, you know, a group of people up on stage and made them quack like a duck. But that was the real deal?
0: Yeah. Oh my gosh. Yeah. It's really actually like very entertaining. What it is as a hypnotist, you would look for the people that are the most receptive, the most easily hypnotized. So a stage hypnotist, what they do is they will do a little type of test with the audience, and they're just judging to see who is very susceptible. And then they'll bring them up on stage, and then it's quite funny and a great show. But again, that person will not do anything against their will. But you will notice that anybody that does stage hypnosis, when they come out of it, they are in an extremely good, happy state. And that's because it's actually really good for you to do something like that, even if you're doing it for fun.
1: If you want to try to quit smoking, how many sessions do you need?
0: Well, for a regular hypnotist, I guess that really just depends, because if you're going to quit smoking, it does really help to get to the root cause of why you're smoking in the first place. And a lot of times it's more than just an addiction.
1: We're going to come back and take calls with Sarah Breastman Cosme. Talk about hypnotism. If you've been hypnotized, check in with us. If you have a question, check in with us. We'll be back in a moment on Coast to Coast AM.
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8: Departing China, I'm Deborah Valentine, Fox News. President Trump met with Chinese President Xi Jinping in Beijing this morning for a second round of talks before boarding Air Force One. Speaking alongside President Xi, President Trump announced the two countries agree on Iran.
9: We did discuss Iran. We feel very similar to Iran. We want that to end. We don't want them to have a nuclear weapon. We want the straits open.
8: President Trump also said President Xi promised China would not sell military equipment to Iran and that the U.S. has made fantastic business deals with Beijing, including China ordering 200 Boeing jets. Congressman John James tells Fox News Live that this deal shows America is serious about international relationships, strengthening the U.S. economy.
10: This is going to boost America's economy on top of the fact that President Trump is now allowing America to be taken more seriously. These are the fruits of peace through strength. The world, especially China, is taking America seriously, taking America at its word. That makes America more safe, and that makes America's economy strong.
8: Treasury Secretary Scott Bessent says China's also promised to influence Iran to reopen the Strait of Hormuz. A ship is seized by Iran in the strait.
11: The hijacked ship was last seen heading for Iranian waters. Iran's foreign minister claims the country still controls the Strait of Hormuz. Abbas Araghchi attended the BRICS Economic Summit in New Delhi. On the same day, an Indian flagship was attacked and sunk off the coast of Oman. India condemned the attack, but did not assess which country was behind it. With the U.S. blockade of Iranian ports now more than a month old, Treasury Secretary Scott Bessent says Iran feels the effects on Karg Island, the export hub of 90% of its oil before the war.
8: Fox's Lucas Tomlinson reporting from Dubai, the United Arab Emirates. 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
8: Today is Federal Reserve Chairman Jerome Powell's last day as chair, but he's staying on the Board of Governors for now. Fox's Jessica Rosenthal explains.
17: Despite pressure from President Trump to leave the chair position, Jay Powell stayed on until his second four-year term ended, and that's today. He said late last month, rather than leave entirely, he'd stay on the Board of Governors because of the Trump administration's initial effort to investigate cost overruns of the Federal Reserve building renovations.
18: My concern is really about the series of legal attacks on the Fed, which threaten our ability to conduct monetary policy without considering political factors.
17: Powell made those remarks even after the U.S. Attorney's Office in D.C. closed the criminal investigation and turned the case over to the Fed's Office of Inspector General. Jessica Rosenthal, Fox News.
8: Powell began serving as chair in 2018 and led the country's monetary policy through COVID, notably stating a belief at the time that inflation was transitory. The Supreme Court will allow an abortion pill to be available by mail nationwide while a lawsuit plays out.
19: Two makers of mifepristone, Danco Laboratories and GenBioPro, argued a recent federal appeals court ruling caused chaos and confusion for patients and pharmacies. That ruling determined an in-person visit to a doctor was necessary to receive the medication. The companies asked the Supreme Court to block the lower court's decision and allow patients to receive the pills by mail. Thursday, the High Court granted the drug makers' emergency requests while the legal challenge plays out. The original case challenging the use of the drug was brought by the state of Louisiana, which sued the Food and Drug Administration to challenge a regulation that allowed mifepristone to be prescribed through telehealth and dispensed by mail, arguing it violated the state's sovereignty. Kristen Goodwin, Fox News.
8: The U.S. plans to indict former Cuban President Raul Castro, according to a Department of Justice official who spoke on the condition of anonymity to Reuters. I'm Deborah Valentine. This is Fox News.
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0: And welcome back, George Norrie, along with Sarah Breastman-Cosme. Sarah, with these six individuals who underwent the hypnosis and came up with these astounding things, what common denominator did you figure out between all of them? Is there any?
1: There wasn't any, George. It was, they were all coming in for a session for many different reasons. They had no idea. I guess that's the commonality. They didn't even know that they were connected to the Knights Templar in any way at all.
0: Not at all?
1: No, not at all. It was just as surprising to them as it was to me. So there was nothing that would have led me to believe that they had, you know, some reason to make it up, or, you know, nobody even talked about it before they remembered in such detail. So fascinating. So it just, like, so many people are coming forward, and they're realizing that under hypnosis, they're bringing forth all kinds of information that's so important right now. Because no matter what happens to, like, our artifacts, our ancient, you know, temples and places, people could try to remove evidence of UFOs or evidence of, you know, who we really are in our advanced civilizations. But see, George, no matter what they do, no one can get rid of the subconscious memories that people have. And so all this stuff is still there.
0: When you told them some of the things they told you under hypnosis, were they shocked?
1: Yes. They were pretty shocked. They were surprised. But usually, you know, the thing is, when you do hypnosis and you uncover this type of information, in a sense, it feels like it makes a lot of sense to them. And that's why, you know, they had to get a session. It kind of makes sense. Like, it all fits together as a piece of the puzzle.
0: Fascinating. Let's take some calls here for you, Sarah. They're lining up. We'll start with Suzanne in Minneapolis, Minnesota. Hi, Suze. Go ahead.
2: Hi, George. Hi, Sarah. Sarah, I had a couple questions. One of them was, I did hypnosis, and all of a sudden I was in between lives in this really beautiful place, like floating in the universe. And was that real?
1: Yes. Oh my gosh. Yes. People talk about that all the time. And Susan, I've done thousands of sessions, and that's basically what they describe. Like, right after they leave their life, it seems like they go to what people consider to be the in-between. So yeah, I would say it's very real.
0: Have you seen some people go to heaven?
1: Yes. Yep, and it seems to be a very beautiful place, like where there's no worries, no problems at all, and they even seem to take classes over there.
0: How do you know they're not hallucinating, Sarah?
1: That's a good question. I know they're not hallucinating because through thousands of sessions, when people say the same things without ever talking to one another or knowing one another, then I just it makes sense that they are not making this up, because why would they make up the same information?
0: Well, that's a good point. Jeremy in North Dakota. Take it away, Jeremy.
3: Hello.
0: Hi there.
1: Hi.
3: Hi, this is Jeremy from North Dakota. And Sarah, I have a question. Can a person with a severe traumatic brain injury be hypnotized and yes, how to walk?
0: You're going to have to get a different phone, Jeremy. We can barely understand you. Let's try Ruth in Maryland. Go ahead, Ruth.
4: Oh, I'm sorry that you had to cut off Jeremy. Try to get him back on there. Hi, George and Sarah. Thank you for taking my call. And Mayat thanks everybody for her prayer. She should be coming home soon. But, Sarah, my question for you is, have you ever had any of in your sessions any of the people actually faking it, and they weren't hypnotized? Because my parents used to go to a hypnotist years ago, probably back in the 50s or early 60s. It was before I was born. And they went to a regression hypnotist. I think that's when they first start doing that regression stuff, after the Brody Murphy thing came out. And anyway, they They told them that they told my parents that they were married in another lifetime and they both died in the avalanche together. But my father told my sister later on after my mom had passed away that he had never been hypnotized, that he was just faking it the whole time. He was very skeptical and kind of like a Harry Houdini George. He was always, you know, kind of wanting to check things out. And so have you ever had anybody that you thought was just faking it? And could you comment on the Bridie Murphy thing, too? Thank you, Sarah.
1: Oh, thank you. Yes, so I have had people come in and try to fake it. But a hypnotist can tell right away if they're faking it. There's telltale signs if a person is in hypnosis. One sign that we look for is the rapid blinking of eyes. You can tell right away if their body is in, if their body and mind is in hypnosis. But it really, to me, sounds like your dad was actually hypnotized, like, because the story was the same one that your mom said as well. I mean, so usually sometimes people think that they're making it up, because if you can imagine a person's in that receptive state and the information is coming from them, like they are tuning into themselves and saying what's coming. So it can feel like you're making it up, just like it feels like when you're creating something, or maybe a painter feels like they are making it up, but a part of them knows that this information or this painting is coming from a deeper source, if that makes sense. They're not making up. They're just tuning in deeply to this channel within themselves.
0: Let's go east of the Rockies. Walter's with us. Truck driving in New York. Hi, Walter.
5: Hi, George. Sir, I got a question I'd like to ask you now, because I've been interested in being hypnotized. Now, do I have to find somebody in the area where I live that can do hypnotism, or can I talk to you about it more and get more involved in it?
1: Well, you could definitely start by looking up Dolores Cannon's website, and probably be easier for you to go to someone in your area, because there's so many people all over the world that do Dolores Cannon's method, and it's really effective. So I would say do it, Walter.
0: What do you want to be hypnotized for, Walt?
5: Well, one's like, you know, I want to find out about my past and beyond that, and also some other subjects too. So I just, you know, so I have to go through some kind of a session.
1: Yeah, I mean, you can find out anything, Walter. You can find out about your past lives. You can find out who you really are, what you're doing here in this life. And it helps give you better perspective on your life, and things just make sense.
0: But if you want to go to a past life person, don't you have to go to a past life regressionist, as opposed to just a hypnotist?
1: That's correct. So you would want to go to a Dolores Cannon practitioner or somebody that specializes in past life hypnosis. But there's so many different modalities that do this type of work. And it's really popular.
0: Are there schools for hypnotism?
1: There are. There's a bunch out there. I only, would recommend Dolores Cannon's method just because I'm familiar with that. That's the only reason. Now,
0: and what is her method?
1: Her method is called quantum healing hypnosis technique. So you can Google it and look up a practitioner in your area.
0: But what is it? What's the technique though?
1: Oh, basically what it is you're relaxing your prefrontal cortex. So you're relaxing the filter, the conscious mind part, the part that we're using right now talking, we're relaxing that part of our mind and tuning into the deeper layers of our mind, tuning into our subconscious mind.
0: Interesting.
1: Yeah.
0: All right, let's go next to Nick in Fort Wayne, Indiana. Welcome to the program. Hi, Nick.
6: Hi. Good evening, both of you. Yeah, I keep getting I want to do a past life regression because I keep seeing that I've been in several past lifetimes. But it's, how do you find somebody in your local area?
1: So go to, if you want to do the Dolores Cannon method, go to, just look up Dolores Cannon, find a practitioner, and you can look in your area.
0: DoloresCannon.com or what?
1: Yeah, DoloresCannon.com is the easiest, or go to QHHT.com.
0: And through your website, are there links?
1: I don't have links through my website to QHHT or Dolores Cannon. Through my website, you can, you know, join one of my groups. Come, I actually have a Templar workshop. So I'm doing 3 days. I will be doing the regressions, 3 days of regressions. And they're going to be in Malvern, Pennsylvania. And I'm also going to be having one of my amazing hypnosis subjects. I'm going to put her under hypnosis and then access her subconscious and then let the audience ask their own questions, because you can find out anything through my client under hypnosis too. So it'll be 3 days. People can tune into themselves and experience it with me. And also I have some people from the Knights Templar who understand a lot of the secret teaching. They'll be teaching as well. So it'll be a really fun event. And that's in August. But you can find that out on my website if you want to work with me.
0: Sounds like a lot of people want to be hypnotized, Sarah. What do you think?
1: Well, I think that's a great idea, George, because I think it helps to learn more about yourself. I think we're all searching and we want to heal ourselves. We want to feel better. And one way that people have learned how to do this is through hypnosis, just through quieting their mind. Even, you know, the monks would tune into themselves. So it's a great way to find out things, heal yourself.
0: Do you record the sessions, then play the tape back for the individual?
1: I do, so that they don't have to worry about forgetting anything, because it does fade. A lot of people forget.
0: Do they say things like, is that me saying that?
1: Yes. Sometimes their voice sounds like a totally different voice. Oh my gosh, it's so fascinating. I've heard all kinds of things in these sessions.
0: What's the most bizarre thing that has happened?
1: Oh my gosh. Let's see.
0: That you can say on the radio.
1: I know. Wow. One time a person was under hypnosis and their deceased mother came through them, spoke in a totally different accent. She had like the southern accent and started telling my client all kinds of information that was so bizarre because I wasn't expecting it. And her mother just kind of started speaking through my client. It just sounded like a totally different person. And right when my client came out of hypnosis, I said, you have to listen to this. Listen to this voice. It's so different than yours. That was really funny. It's surprising.
0: Let's go to first-time caller Michael in Denver, Colorado. Hey, Michael, go ahead. Mike, you with us? Nope.
7: Yes.
0: I don't know if you're still
1: there. Oh, I can hear him. I can hear him.
0: You still there, Mike?
7: Yes, I am.
0: Okay, great. Go ahead.
7: Thank you. I got two quick questions. Number one, I have MDD. That's massive depressive disorder. And I was wondering if hypnotism could help me with that.
1: Oh,
7: and,
1: Mike, sure.
7: Go ahead, I'm sorry.
0: Answer that first, Sarah. Go ahead.
1: Yes, you know what happens to a lot of people, Mike, is some people don't realize, but their depression comes from another lifetime sometimes, or something happened and they don't remember it consciously. So when you go into that receptive state, you go find out the root cause. I think it would really help you.
0: Okay, go ahead, Mike.
7: Fantastic. The other question is, What was that email address for the person that you suggest to, you know, that they follow that particular technique?
0: Dolores Cannon's website. What was that?
1: Dolores Cannon. I think it's DoloresCannon.com. You can just look up Dolores Cannon.
0: Spell that.
1: D-O-L-O-R-E-S Cannon, C-A-N-N-O-N. Let me look it up. Yep, and then it'll bring you to her website.
0: And through that, you can email them and get...
1: You can find out all kinds of things.
0: Hypnotists and stuff like that. Mm-hmm. I know her daughter's still running the show, right?
1: Yeah, Julia is still running it, and I used to assist in the classes and help teach it with Julia Cannon before the quarantine. Now all the classes are online.
0: Well, online works.
1: Yeah, online works.
0: It works indeed.
1: Yeah.
0: What do you say to people who have a difficulty getting hypnotized? How do you calm them down?
1: Well, I think it's really easy, honestly. I don't really have that problem anymore, but I would just have them focus on something else if their mind is very active. So sometimes people with ADD or ADHD, they need something else to focus on during the hypnosis. And it's just very easy. It's deep focus concentration, which is actually very easy when you're in that state. Even people that come in and say, oh, I can't focus on anything. They really can when they're in that state. If you think about that state when you wake up in the morning, you still have access to your dream. It's very easy to focus. You know, I have a class on my website. It's called Heal Yourself with Hypnosis for people that don't want to go to a session. They can just do that class in the privacy of their own home.
0: Can you get hypnotized over the phone?
1: You can. But the Dolores Cannon method, you wouldn't want to do that over the phone. The Dolores Cannon method is supposed to be in person.
0: There's a big difference that way, isn't there?
1: Well, just for her method, for what she does, she preferred it in person. So those are the rules that they have right now for that method. But you can definitely be hypnotized over the phone.
0: How many hypnotists do you think there are in the country?
1: Oh, my gosh. There's a lot. And you know what, George? This modality is getting more and more popular because people are realizing that their body is a miraculous machine. It's a lie that you can't heal yourself. People can heal themselves, and they can heal themselves very easily when they figure out what's going on with their body. If you think about it, what they're doing is they're just listening deeply to themselves.
0: What do you think of self-hypnotism?
1: I think it's great. I think it's an excellent tool. And that's basically what I have my classes for, is to help people do that.
0: All right, we're going to come back in a moment with Sarah Brexman-Cosme and take final questions from you right here on Coast to Coast AM.
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0: And welcome back, George Norrie, along with Sarah Bressman Cosme. Our final segment as we talk about hypnotism. Where do people get your book, A Hypnotist's Journey to Avalon?
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0: There's a great song about Avalon. Have you ever heard it?
1: I'm not sure. How does it go? Are you going to sing it?
0: I can't sing it, though, but it's a great song.
1: Oh, I'll have to check it out.
0: Yeah, just Google it. Let's go back to the phones. Diane in Los Angeles to get us started. Hi, Diane.
2: Hi, George. Thank you so much for taking this call. I was so excited to talk to Sarah. Sarah, I've had two regressions in 1980s, early 80s. One with he wasn't a doctor. His name was Arthur Allen. Have you heard of him in Beverly Hills?
1: I don't think so.
2: Goes back a long way. I was referred to him by David Viscott, the psychiatrist who I had worked with. Anyways, that was impactful in my life. But what happened next was I was listening to Thelma Moss. She's a PhD out of UCLA at the time on the old Michael Jackson talk show. And she had announced that she was going to open up a get-together in Pacific Palisades in the public rec room, and anyone who was interested in being regressed could come and learn about it. And so I was always interested in it after that one time. And so I was so lucky she chose me out of the audience to be regressed. I was so thrilled. And when she had me up on stage and she hypnotized me, it was like I was there, but I wasn't there. It was like, you know, I'm kind of a shy person, so I was a little bit, like, intimidated that there was a whole audience full of people. But it didn't bother me. I couldn't focus on two things at once. And it was like I was there, but I wasn't there. I don't know how to explain it. Maybe you could explain it better. But she regressed me, and it turned out that it was me in a previous

0: life in London that caused the Great Fire of London from the bakery.
1: Wow.
0: And she had me describe my clothes and that I was a man. And then I started crying, hysterical. I mean, real tears. And I was just like sweating, like the flames were like all around me. It was so like it was happening in that moment. And so she then moved me forward in time until it was many years later, and she asked me where I was living, and I described then where I was living. But that she was into Curlian photography. Did you know her, Dr. Thelma Moss? You haven't heard of her?
1: No.
0: Oh, yeah, she worked out of the UCLA Psychiatric Institute and was highly regarded. So thank you for being on and sharing this. I appreciate it.
1: Oh, thank you for sharing your story. I believe you. I believe you are really tuning in to another lifetime.
2: West of the Rockies, Reverend Carol Jean is with us in Whittier, California. Hello there, Reverend. Go ahead.
3: Yes. Thank you so much for taking my call.
2: Sure thing.
3: When I was 13 and still at home, I had a vivid dream of a little man that looked like Yoda come to me, hold out his hand, and he wanted to be my friend. I wasn't scared. And fast forward years later, my sister is a professional hypnotist, and she hypnotized me, and all of a sudden I saw a white horse with a man on it that had a silk covering with red crosses on each side. And all of a sudden, I was him. And our job was to protect the pilgrims going into Jerusalem from the robbers. And all of a sudden, I lifted up this pregnant woman and put her on my horse and took her into Jerusalem. And when I went into Jerusalem, I had a flashback of another life that I loved, and I wanted to stay in Jerusalem forever. And I am going back there at 84, and I'm going to live there. I just love it.
1: Oh, my gosh, that's so beautiful. That's wonderful. Wow. I bet going back to that place will bring back a lot of magical things and memories. I'm so excited for you.
2: This is a great story, isn't it?
1: Yeah, it really is.
2: What has been one of the strangest past lives stories you've ever heard, Sarah?
1: Oh, my gosh. I had this woman come in. Yeah, she wanted to heal her allergies. And she was in her 70s and she had a bunch of grandkids and she just wanted to heal her allergies because they were debilitating and it was hard for her to visit her grandkids. And so she came in for her session and under hypnosis, she remembers another lifetime where she was an extraterrestrial coming to Earth for the first time, and the atmosphere was so debilitating that she was allergic to it. And she realized in that moment that her allergies came from that lifetime. And she was completely shocked because at the time she didn't believe in extraterrestrials.
2: That is interesting.
1: Yeah.
2: Next up, let's go to Jenny in Gainesville, Florida. Welcome to the show. Hi, Jenny.
4: Hi, how are you all this evening?
2: We're good, thank
1: good.
2: You.
1: Good.
4: Hi, okay, I wanted to know, once you've been hypnotized, is it easier to be re-hypnotized?
1: Yes, and it's like go ahead, sorry.
4: And also, can you be unhypnotized?
2: Well, now, what do you mean by unhypnotized?
4: So you're not susceptible, because is there like trigger words that can put you into a hypnotic state, or I don't really understand how it works. But.
1: Right. So there are keywords. If you wanted to go into the hypnotic state faster, if you're working with a specific hypnotist, they might give you a key word that would bring you under hypnosis. But here's the thing. It's you, they are only the guide, and you will feel this way too. Nothing can be done against your will when it comes to hypnosis. So it's only with your permission and your permission only that you would go into that state. So you can go into hypnosis faster and easier once you have done it one time. And the reason is it feels like a muscle that you're working. So the more you access that state, the easier it is. Just like if you think about that state when you wake up in the morning, that's really all that's happening in hypnosis, is your hypnotist is helping you get into that state. That state when you still have access to your dream, that's it. And then you can explore your own consciousness. So it's very safe and very easy. And if it's not something you like to do, again, nothing could be done against your will.
2: The power of the mind is one of the fascinating things, Sarah, isn't it?
1: Yes, it really is, George. The power of the mind. We often forget that we have the power within our mind to actually find out about these ancient civilizations, uncover lost knowledge, heal ourselves, figure out about our soul. It's the power within us.
2: Let's go to Ramona in Tacoma, Washington, on the Wild Card Line. Hello, Ramona.
5: Hi, are you able to hear me good?
2: Yeah, we can hear you.
5: Perfect. Hi, Sarah. Hi, George. Thank you for taking my call.
2: Sure.
5: Sarah, I heard that you stated that your son, when he was 11, his vision was becoming worse and worse. And my daughter, so it's the same thing with her. She's 12, and her vision just digresses every year that I take her into the eye doctor. And so George already asked the question. You answered it. You don't do it over the phone, so I'm not able to use you. So when I'm looking for a hypnosis, what am I looking for? So I know that, you know, I'm hoping to get my television fixed.
1: Right. So you would look for someone who does work with children, but you can ask your daughter to talk to her body. And so what your daughter could do is just say, eyes, why are you getting worse? Like I think we often forget that we ourselves can talk to our bodies. And so you can have her ask herself.
2: Now, Sarah, hypnotism doesn't correct every vision issue, right?
1: No, it really depends on the person, because essentially what I've learned from thousands of sessions is that we have lessons we want to learn in this life. And so sometimes we choose these things that we would consider debilitating on purpose to teach us something, and then it would not be healed.
2: Are there medical specialists that deal with hypnosis?
1: Of course.
2: Are they doctors?
1: Sometimes doctors learn hypnosis techniques. Sometimes doctors use hypnosis. So it depends on what type of doctor you're going to, but it's becoming more accepted now and used in many different ways.
2: Was it considered quackery years ago?
1: It was. It was considered quackery, and it was actually against a lot of religions. And there's a reason for that, because when you tune into yourself, you can find out anything. And once you tune into these deeper layers, people can't lie to you because you know the truth yourself. So certain types of groups that have wanted to have control over their population would say it was against the rules.
2: First time caller George is with us in Hesperia, California. Hey, George.
6: Hey, how's it going, Tocayo?
2: Good to see you.
6: I say Tocayo because my name is George, but in the Mexican heritage, when somebody has the same name as you, you call them Tocayo.
1: Oh, I love
2: right.
1: it.
2: I didn't know that. Good to know.
6: Sarah, I'm just, your brain, how you talk and everything, it just makes so much sense. I have a couple of questions. You know, the hypnosis and all that, it's real, it's real intriguing, you know, makes you think, you know, try it and stuff, but I'm more of like a self-healing person. Like, I talk to myself and I say, hey, George, what are you doing wrong? You got to do this, this, and that. In society now, people think that that's crazy, but I mean, I think that you should talk to yourself and like a self-healing thing. I was just asking, is there any like some type of like a self hypnotism, like meditation type of deal where it's just yourself and it's not somebody else?
2: Good question. Yeah. What do you think, Sarah? Go ahead.
1: Yes. Oh my gosh. See, George, you're doing such a great job. Keep it up, because that's what I think we all need to do more is talk to ourselves more, our body, and ask our body what's going on. But listen, George, you can do this yourself. If you just make yourself a recording, if you wanted to, you could just ask questions in your recording, put yourself in this state. If you go to my website, theholistichypnotist.com, there's things on there where it shows you how to do this if you were interested in something like that. Or you can just do it yourself. You can just literally just ask yourself. Keep it up. Keep talking to yourself. Keep doing the self-healing. It's great.
2: Have you seen a dramatic change in people's personalities under hypnotism?
1: Yes. It depends. If you're talking to a past life version of themselves, they have a completely different personality sometimes. It's just like multiple personalities that, like, it's amazing. One personality might be allergic to a certain product and another isn't. And it's not like you're invoking multiple personalities. It's just that you can actually tune into the deeper aspects of their soul. And it's actually so beneficial for a person to see that they're so much more than just who they are in this one physical body, that you can tap into knowledge, you can tap into different techniques, you can tap into healing techniques. There's so many things you can do.
2: Sarah, keep in touch with us, and we'll see you at some event sometime, okay?
1: Sounds good, George.
2: Sarah Breastman-Cosme talking about hypnotism at its best. For Dan Galante, Donna Walker, Tom Danheiser, Sue Trikas, Lex Lonehood, Sean Latasur, Alec Fernandez, Stephanie Smith, Tim Banal, George Knapp, and Richard Serrett, I'm George Norrie, somewhere out there on Coast to Coast AM. We'll see you on our next edition. Until then, be safe, everyone.

0: Bill and Kristen Chaner for CT Gabbert Remodeling and Construction.
1: Good friend of ours, Pat Sullivan, had actually recommended him because I asked him, based on his background and all, who would he recommend or give me a few names of people I could contact. And he was like, no question, you need to go to Chuck Gabbert. He's the guy.
2: You know with Chuck that you're going to always get a quality job, so you don't have any problems with turning around and telling your friends and family and anybody else about come and use Chuck, because you know that later on, you're not going to have them go, what the heck, you know, happened with this? Chuck is going to be, you know that he's going to back up everything he does. I know it's going to be fine. It's going to be a good project when it's all done.
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9: The summit ends. I'm Deborah Valentine, Fox News. President Trump is aboard Air Force One on his way back to the United States following his historic state summit in Beijing with Chinese President Xi Jinping. Speaking alongside China's president, President Trump announced President Xi Jinping will visit the U.S.
10: It's an honor to be here. We'll be back, and I believe on September 24th or thereabouts, President Xi is going to be coming to the United States, and we will be reciprocal, like reciprocal trade. The visit will be reciprocal.
9: President Trump also said China's president promised China would not sell military equipment to Iran, agrees Tehran should not have nuclear weapons, and will aid in attempting to resolve the conflict with Tehran. A ship is seized by Iran in the Strait of Hormuz.
11: The hijacked ship was last seen heading for Iranian waters. Iran's foreign minister claims the country still controls the Strait of Hormuz. Abbas Araghchi attended the BRICS Economic Summit in New Delhi. On the same day, an Indian flagship was attacked and sunk off the coast of Oman. India condemned the attack, but did not assess which country was behind it. With the U.S. blockade of Iranian ports now more than a month old, Treasury Secretary Scott Bessent says Iran feels the effects on Karg Island, the export hub of 90% of its oil before the war.
9: Fox's Lucas Tomlinson reporting from Dubai, the United Arab Emirates. The U.S. plans to indict former Cuban President Raul Castro, according to a Department of Justice official who spoke on the condition of anonymity to Reuters. The possible indictment of the 94-year-old brother of Fidel is related to the downing of aircraft. Africa's CDC, the continent's top public health body, today confirmed a new Ebola outbreak in Congo's remote Ituri province with 246 suspected cases and 65 deaths. 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
9: Today is Federal Reserve Chairman Jerome Powell's last day as chair, Fox's Jessica Rosenthal explains.
14: Despite pressure from President Trump to leave the chair position, Jay Powell stayed on until his second four-year term ended, and that's today. He said late last month, rather than leave entirely, he'd stay on the Board of Governors because of the Trump administration's initial effort to investigate cost overruns of the Federal Reserve building renovations.
15: My concern is really about the series of legal attacks on the Fed, which threaten our ability to conduct monetary policy without considering political factors.
14: Powell made those remarks even after the U.S. Attorney's Office in D.C. closed the criminal investigation and turned the case over to the Fed's Office of Inspector General. Jessica Rosenthal, Fox News.
9: Powell began serving as chair in 2018. He'll remain on the Board of Governors for the time being. The Arizona Attorney General has announced that she has made over 140 indictments and millions of dollars recovered relating to health care fraud in the state. Fox 10 Phoenix is Taylor Wirtz has the latest.
16: Attorney General Chris May says behavioral health code billing on the American Indian Health Plan has seen a 92% decline since her office took action in 2023. More than 140 people and entities related to the fraud have been indicted. Governor Katie Hobbs announced Thursday she's launching a new AI tool through Arizona's health care cost containment system to detect and fight fraud. A Medicaid claims prepayment review system that uses AI to rank claims from fraud, waste, and abuse before a payment is made. This all comes after the state has spent the last few years recovering from a massive billion-dollar fraud scheme, with vulnerable people on Arizona's American Indian Health Plan paying the price.
9: Vice President J.D. Vance has said that any states that do not properly crack down on health care fraud will lose federal funding. I'm Deborah Valentine. This is Fox News.
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23: Significantly degraded. Good morning, I'm Gordon Deal, along with Nicole Murray, on this Friday, May 15th. Glad you could be with us. Here's what we have for you this hour.
24: U.S. Central Command says American forces have eliminated more than 90% of Iran's naval mines.
23: Sticking points remain after 2 days of talks between President Trump and his counterpart in China.
24: The Supreme Court for now is upholding mail access to a widely used abortion pill.
23: And you've heard of the TACO approach to tariffs. The new acronym is NACHO, as in Not a Chance Hormuz Opens.
25: It stands for Not a Chance Hormuz Opens, clearly playing off of this TACO trade that we've seen floating around markets for close to a year now. And this TACO concept stands for Trump always chickens out. It dates back to kind of when we went through the tariff debacle.
23: Hannah Aaron Lang at MarketWatch on how the nacho trade is taking shape on Wall Street. The leaders of the world's two biggest powers have wrapped up their latest summit, with each saying important progress was made in stabilizing relations, but differences persists. Over tea and lunch earlier today in Beijing, President Trump and Chinese President Xi Jinping huddled for nearly 3 hours of talks.
10: He's a man I respect greatly, become really a friend. We've known each other now 11 years, almost 12 years. It's a long time. And we've settled a lot of different problems that other people wouldn't have been able to settle.
23: The thorniest issues, Beijing has shown little interest in pressuring Tehran to resolve the conflict in Iran, even though Trump said in an interview on Fox News that Xi had offered to help. And the White House believes China can still do more to stem the flow of Chinese-made chemicals into Mexico used to make illicit fentanyl. One area where Trump says they agree that Iran cannot be allowed to have a nuclear weapon and must reopen the Strait of Hormuz. Even though Iran continues its chokehold on the Strait of Hormuz, the head of U.S. forces in the Middle East has testified that the bombing campaign against the Islamic Republic achieved all of its objectives to significantly degrade the country's military capabilities. Admiral Brad Cooper of U.S. Central Command told the Senate Armed Services Committee yesterday that forces have destroyed more than 90% of Iran's naval mines, but he acknowledged Iran still maintains some capabilities to threaten ships. Cooper said recent reporting, too, that Iran retains about 70% of its ballistic missile inventory is inaccurate, but declined to get into specifics.
0: The numbers that I've seen in open source are not accurate. I think what also is not taken into consideration is more than just the numbers. It's the command and control that's been shattered.
23: When asked about how long the conflict will continue, Cooper pointed out that the ceasefire reached on April 7th remains in effect, despite the ongoing U.S. Navy's blockade of Iranian ports and exchanges of fire last week. The Supreme Court is allowing doctors to continue mailing an abortion pill to patients without first seeing them in person. The decision yesterday keeps on hold an earlier lower court ruling that would have curtailed access to mifepristone, the most common way to end a pregnancy. Here's this morning's Mike Gavin.
1: The decision by the nation's highest court ensures that patients nationwide will continue to have broad access to mifepristone while litigation brought by the state of Louisiana moves forward. Louisiana is challenging the FDA's relaxed policy for obtaining the drug. The order came after a federal appellate court earlier this month reinstated an FDA rule requiring mifepristone to be dispensed in person. Two pharmaceutical companies that manufacture the drug had warned that the ruling caused confusion and chaos for patients, abortion providers and pharmacies. Gordon.
23: Thank you, Mike. The justice's intervention arose out of a lawsuit Louisiana filed against the FDA last year that threatened to cut off mail access to mifepristone nationwide, including in states where abortion is legal. Mifepristone is taken with a second drug to terminate an early pregnancy. If you've missed anything from today's program, by the way, you can stream or download the podcast. 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
1: Thanks for spending time with us. Welcome into Friday. Before they fight for next year's congressional majorities, Democrats and Republicans are duking it out over congressional maps in the states they control throughout the country, as seen most recently in Virginia's emotional roller coaster. Analysis from Jim Antle, executive editor at the Washington Examiner. Jim, how do you see it?
2: So, you know, when you have a wave election that benefits a party out of power, there are usually two things that happen. One is that the national climate is going against the party that holds the White House or the party that's in power in Congress. And we're certainly seeing that right now. But what also normally happens is you've got a bunch of seats, usually a disproportionately large number of seats, where they're especially exposed, where the majority party is really at risk. And you know, the party out of power sweeps a bunch of those seats. And already, even before all of the redistricting stuff, because of partisan sorting, past wave elections, gerrymandering that's already in place, things like that, the Republican House majority was structured it to be much safer than past majorities, such as the one that Republicans lost in the midterms of 2018. So then when you add in all of this redistricting, which one is an attempt to lock in new safe seats for the Republicans, and two, to create some pickup opportunities for Republicans. So it's not just Democrats who are seeking to gain additional seats. Republicans have some seats that they'll have a shot at too, you know, assuming their gerrymandering works the way they want it to. And so the combination of those things, even though the national climate looks really bad for Republicans, could minimize their losses.
1: So there was an interesting point brought up in your piece, and that is a real election wave even possible anymore, given, as you referenced, things like the gerrymandering or perhaps the new maps?
2: Well, some people think that it isn't, and some, including some people who are close to House Speaker Mike Johnson, he continues to have hope that he is going to remain Speaker in the next Congress. But, you know, the flip side of that is a lot of these majorities now are not very big, and that's certainly true of the Republicans' majority right now. So you may not really need a true wave election to flip control of the House. So in 2022, those midterms, certainly Republicans underperformed. And you could debate whether that was really a red wave, but they still won enough seats to take the House. Senate was a little bit more disappointing for them, but they managed to gain control of the House. And so that's one of the things Republicans are up against, is that even if they're able to wall off a number of these seats from Democratic challengers, Democrats don't really have to pick up that many seats to take control.
1: Yeah. We're speaking with Jim Antle, executive editor at the Washington Examiner. The piece is called Republicans Build the Wall Against a Blue Wave. Talk about some of these contested Senate seats that may not have been in the conversation like a year ago.
2: Well, certainly Democrats are hoping they have a path to take the Senate. And then the Senate Republican majority is not quite as small. It's 53-47, which is actually not that bad sized of a majority. So it required Democrats to pick a number of seats to flip it. But they're trying to compete in North Carolina, which has been more of a swing state, even if it has gone red in the past few presidential elections, and where Senator Tom Tillis, after a clash with President Trump, isn't running for re-election. So you have a different candidate, it turned it into an open seat. But they also think they've got a shot in some redder states like Texas, like Alaska, even Ohio, where, you know, President Trump won by more than 10 points last time around. They're trying to contest some of these seats, Iowa. And of course, Senator Susan Collins is up for re-election in Maine, which is the bluest state with a Republican senator right now. So it would be tough. But Democrats are hoping that, one, they have the right candidates to contest some of these seats, and two, that the national climate is just bad enough for Republicans that that maybe they got a shot.
1: Yeah. To finish up along those lines, then, what current polling tells us about the congressional races?
2: Well, I mean, the Democrats are favored in the generic congressional ballot, which is the poll that asks people which party they would prefer see win control of Congress. Now, that doesn't always translate into what specific races, how they'll turn out, especially since, you know, in certain races, there'll be campaigning and people spending a lot of money and so forth. But, you know, it is one of the big indicators. And, you know, I think the Real Clear Politics average has Democrats up by a little bit more than 5 points, but there are some polls that have it as big of a lead as, you know, about 10 points.
1: Thanks, Jim. Jim Antle, executive editor at the Washington Examiner. 20 minutes now after the hour on This Morning, America's First News. Here's Nicole Murray.
3: And now, the three big things you need to know. Number one.
4: President Trump and Chinese President Xi Jinping have wrapped up their two-day summit, claiming progress was made regarding trade, but differences remain regarding Iran, Taiwan, and more. Trump spoke briefly before today's meetings.
5: We did discuss Iran. We feel very similar to Iran. We want that to end. We don't want them to have a nuclear weapon. We want the straits open. We're closing it now. They closed it, then we closed it on top of them.
4: Trump told Fox News that China plans to invest billions of dollars in the companies run by the CEOs who joined the U.S. president on the trip to Beijing.
3: Number two.
4: The head of U.S. forces in the Middle East told senators that the bombing campaign against Iran has achieved all its objectives to significantly degrade the company's military capabilities. Admiral Brad Cooper testifying.
6: It's more than just the numbers. It's the command and control that's been shattered. It's a significant degradation in capability. And it's the lack of any ability to then produce any missiles or drones on the back end. I think we have to take a holistic look at that.
4: Cooper also claimed the U.S. military had a near-perfect record avoiding civilian casualties in Iran.
3: Number three.
4: California police say they are investigating after a man allegedly shot and killed his brother and then set his home on fire. Santa Clara Police Chief Corey Morgan discussing the damage from yesterday's incident.
7: As the fire intensified and additional gunfire continued, officers began evacuating nearby homes, establishing containment, and coordinating a large-scale public safety response.
4: Police say the shooter, identified as Matthew Heflin, turned the gun on himself. Six migrants, including a 14-year-old boy, have been found dead inside a train boxcar in Texas. Laredo Mayor Victor Trevino.
8: Based on preliminary medical reports, they did not pass away in our city, but they were discovered here after hours of suffering.
4: Officials say the bodies were found on Sunday. Crude oil prices are higher this morning by roughly 3%. And big entertainment coming our way. It has been announced that Madonna, Shakira, and BTS will be performing at the 2026 FIFA World Cup Final Halftime Show on July 19th.
1: I think the age range is there.
4: What do you mean?
1: Madonna, 67.
4: Oh,
1: Shakira,
4: I see.
1: 49. BTS, like, I don't know, they're like roughly 30 years old.
4: Yeah.
1: Down average.
4: Entertainment lineup, I think, is a chef's kiss for this one.
1: Yeah.
4: Yeah. Okay. You, like, dancing, moving your hips with Shakira.
1: Probably.
4: Love it.
1: Yeah. I wanted to marry Madonna in the 80s.
4: I believe that.
1: Yeah.
4: It could happen.
1: She's a couple years older, but.
4: It could happen.
1: Still?
4: Maybe.
1: I don't think so. 22 minutes after the hour.
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0: Pleasure with us. Older workers are calling it quits in droves. Before you join them, though, make sure you've crunched the numbers. Three considerations from Elizabeth O'Brien, senior personal finance reporter at Barron's. Elizabeth, give us numbers.
1: Yeah, more of them seem to be doing it. The share of Americans 55 plus in the workforce is falling. So it fell to about 37% in April, down from 40% about 6 years ago. So more people are calling it quits.
0: Are the reasons always the same? Like, what do we know about that?
1: Yeah, they typically are about the same. Although one thing that might be different now is that we've had 3+ years of excellent stock market returns. So some of this is a happy story. Some of this is people looking at their 401k balance and saying, hey, looks like I can afford this. So that might be different this year, but a lot of times it's consistent and not always for a happy reason. A lot of it is, you know, your health might not hold up, either that or a loved one's health. You might have to be a caregiver, or you might get laid off. So unfortunately, a lot of this, nearly half in surveys, nearly half of people who retire early do so because of a hardship.
0: Mm. All right. So let's break down these three things to consider here if you're retiring early. Number one, health care. What should we know here?
1: This is a biggie. So as we all know, when you turn 65, you become eligible for Medicare, the government insurance program for people 65 and over, which is not free, but it is cheaper than the alternative before you hit 65. If you retire before then and you need to buy your own coverage on the Affordable Care Act marketplaces, otherwise known as Obamacare, those costs have really soared this year, unfortunately. So you've really got to price that out before you make the leap.
0: Yeah, that's no small endeavor. Boy, if you have to pay, out of pocket, geez, I mean, that could be close to a mortgage at times.
1: Absolutely, absolutely. And unfortunately, costs are highest for older adults on the marketplaces because insurers can charge older consumers up to 3 times more than their younger counterparts. So we're talking hundreds of dollars in premiums, maybe pushing $1,000, you know, depending on where you live, in monthly premiums. And then the deductibles on top of that, you're looking for the bronze plan, which is the lowest coverage tier. You know, $7,000, the average deductible is over $7,000, meaning for everything but a few preventive services, you have to shell that, you know, pay that before your insurance kicks in. So it is really a considerable outlay. Mm. That folks should really be aware of.
0: Yeah. We're speaking with Elizabeth O'Brien, senior personal finance reporter at Barron's. The story is called Retiring Early. Consider these three things first. Also on the list, your portfolio, obviously.
1: Yeah. And, you know, like I said, we're sitting on, three plus good years of blockbuster returns, actually. And so, you know, maybe you're feeling good, but just do the math to make sure. You know, there's no magic number for retirement. I'm old enough that I remember when it used to be $1 million, and now people are saying the magic number is 1.46 million on a, you know, recent survey. But yeah, in reality, there is no magic number. It comes down to what you plan to spend, right? Your expenses. So one general rule says you should multiply your expected annual expenses by 25, and that gives you a ballpark of how much you should have saved, which is based on the assumption that you'll withdraw about 4% of your portfolio each year. Now, in reality, you can probably withdraw a little bit more than that, but yeah, That's sort of a conservative goal.
0: Thanks, Elizabeth. Elizabeth O'Brien, senior personal finance reporter at Barron's. 30 minutes now after the hour on This Morning, America's First News.
2: Let's hear it from the homeowner who used Woodfront Kitchens in their recent renovation.
3: Some things we didn't like about our kitchen was
4: it was definitely dark. It felt very closed in. Function-wise, we knew we wanted to keep the same layout, but definitely changes.
3: Our home was built in 1978, so the functionality has obviously changed over the years. Being able to add an island and just maximizing the space was definitely a key component.
4: When the remodel started, they were here right at 8 o'clock, which was promised to us.
3: It was nice being able to walk down every day after the guys were done working and see what they had been working on all day. The quality of work they've done. 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
4: It just makes me feel good when we walk in. 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We feel like it was definitely worth it.
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0: Glad you're with us. Welcome into Friday, May 15th. Gordon Deal with Nicole Murray. Some of our top stories and headlines. No significant breakthroughs announced at the two-day summit between President Trump and his counterpart in China. Supreme Court upholds mail access to a widely used abortion pill. The CENTCOM chief testifies that Iran's hold on the Strait of Hormuz has weakened. The S&P 500 reached a fresh record high. Patriots and Seahawks will kick off the NFL season on Wednesday, September 9th. And what a salesman in Texas did after a chance encounter with a woman suffering with health issues. That story in about 20 minutes. You've heard of the taco trade. Right now, there's a new Wall Street acronym borrowed from the pages of a Tex-Mex menu. Enter NACHO, or Not a Chance Hormuz Opens. Relatedly, crude oil futures are higher by about 3% this morning at $109 a barrel. Here's Hannah Aaron Lang, markets reporter at the Wall Street Journal. Hannah, where'd it come from?
12: This is an acronym that I would say has really just like popped up in the last few weeks among investors. And yeah, as you mentioned, it stands for Not a Chance Hormuz Opens, clearly playing off of this taco trade that we've seen floating around markets for close to a year now. And this taco concept stands for Trump always chickens out. It dates back to kind of when we went through the tariff debacle in the spring of 2025. The president announced his initial sweeping tariffs plan, markets tanked, and then he sort of walked back that plan. Markets rebounded. And so that has been present in markets for quite some time now. And then Nacho is kind of playing off of that, with the idea being that, you know, the U.S. and Iran are currently in this kind of stalemate that is not quite war, not quite peace. And, you know, one major implication for investors is that the Strait of Hormuz, this crucial route for global energy exports and imports, will remain effectively shut. And so the idea is that, you know, investors should be prepared for, or should maybe price in higher for longer oil prices.
0: Boy, somebody in your story said that this is a hard economy to wreck right now.
12: Mm-hmm.
0: Meaning what?
12: So the idea is there is this kind of risk hanging over markets, but investors have mostly been able to keep blowing right past that, right, and send stocks to fresh records. And that's because, you know, a huge reason for that is because earnings have been so good in the first quarter, you know, especially in the tech world, especially in the AI trade. You know, investors are piling into shares of chip stocks, for example, but also because the economy as a whole seems relatively resilient right now. You know, the job market has held up for the most part, and things looked pretty good until we got that inflation report on Tuesday that showed, you know, prices were picking up faster than expected.
0: Yeah. We're speaking with Hannah Aaron Lang, markets reporter at The Wall Street Journal. The story is called The Nacho Trade is Taking Shape on Wall Street. That's the latest acronym from investors. It's called Not a Chance Hormuz Opens. Somebody, too, said Hormuz won't open until the economic costs start piling up. How much else are they going to pile up? We watch oil prices soar. As you mentioned, Tuesday's inflation rate was nothing to write home about. So what does that mean once they start piling up?
12: Yeah, I mean, this is something that I think, you know, both investors and everyday Americans would not like to see come back into our lives, right? This unusually high inflation. Of course, all of those price increases were quite painful for American shoppers, and it's not desirable for economists or investors as well. So, I mean, the idea is that the longer that the strait stays closed, the longer that oil prices remain elevated, the more pain and damage that could inflict on the entire global economy, since, you know, so many countries across the world are dependent on oil and energy, and, you know, many of the other exports that come out of this region or that transport through this region. And so I think the idea behind Nacho is that the economic pain might need to, like, continue to mount until we get some kind of outcome, some kind of change

0: Gordon Deal. 21 minutes now in front of the hour on This Morning, America's First News. Coming up next, driverless vehicles struggle to move through a neighborhood in Atlanta.
1: Lunch was great, but this traffic is awful.
2: Can we stop at a bathroom?
1: Are you all right?
2: I keep having stomach issues after eating, like diarrhea, gas and bloating, abdominal pain, and sometimes oily stools.
3: Sound familiar? Those stomach issues may actually be a pancreas issue called exocrine pancreatic insufficiency, or EPI. Creon pancrolipase may help manage EPI. 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

0: Thanks for joining us. Welcome into Friday. It is time now for the Mic Drop with this morning's Mike Gavin.
1: Good morning. Well, we have a couple stories about wayward vehicles to talk about today. Let's start in Atlanta, where driverless Waymo cars have become prevalent in the city. But what happens when they're empty? Apparently, they're hanging out together in one neighborhood. According to WSB-TV, residents in one northwest Atlanta neighborhood say dozens of Waymo cars ended up circling their cul-de-sac. One resident said that on a typical morning, 50 driverless cars came through just between the hours of 6 and 7. Residents say they started seeing the autonomous cars about 2 months ago, but groups and large numbers of Waymos just circling in and out only started in the last couple of weeks. To help stop the parade, a resident put up a sign indicating that there were children at play nearby, which blocked all the Waymos from entering the cul-de-sac. But then there was another problem. 8 of the cars became stuck trying to figure out how to turn around.
2: Which way did he go? Which way did he go?
1: I mean, at least they recognized, I guess, the sign about the kids. I mean, that's an encouraging sign, at least. That's at least the sign stopped them. We know how to stop them, Gordon.
0: Yeah.
1: We just don't know how to get them to turn around and go away.
0: Man, I mean, I guess you could really mess around with somebody's neighborhood if you wanted to.
1: Yeah, right.
0: You could go to that cul-de-sac and put a sign that says no U-turns.
1: Right, yes.

0: Then yes. What do they do?
1: Yeah.
0: They just drive straight through the cul-de-sac, through, you know, through somebody's fence and into a ditch somewhere or something. What? I mean,
1: yeah.
0: 50 came through?
1: In one hour, at 6 o'clock in the morning.
0: A car per morning. A car per minute.
1: Per minute, basically. Yeah.
0: Goodness.
1: Yeah, yeah. Just hanging out. Got nowhere else to go.
0: And Houston's doing what here, so to speak?
1: Nobody's doing anything. I guess the reset button. Yeah, I guess if they're not not causing any accidents per se, or not really causing any problems, they're just being a nuisance.
0: Wow.
1: At this point.
0: Where's the reset button? Can we turn this thing off and on? Like the main button that controls these things.
1: A reboot, obviously.
0: Right?
1: Yeah. I mean, that's what you do. Can we unplug it and plug it back in at this point? Because I think we need that.
0: Goodness.
1: And 40 years before Waymo, TV viewers were enthralled by Kit from Knight Rider, an autonomous car before we knew what that was. However, back in the 80s, Kit was nothing more than a creation of Hollywood magic. That's why officials at an Illinois museum are scratching their heads after a replica Kit somehow got a speeding ticket in New York City despite never leaving the exhibit floor. Officials at the Volo Museum said they were stunned when a $50 traffic ticket from the Big Apple arrived in the mail, accusing their black 1982 Pontiac Firebird Trans Am replica of speeding through Brooklyn on April 22nd. According to the citation, a traffic camera clocked the car traveling 36 in a 25-mile-per-hour zone. The summons includes photos of a black Trans Am bearing the California vanity plate Knight, matching the novelty plate displayed on the museum's replica kit. Museum officials say the traffic camera likely incorrectly matched a different car's vanity plate to the Illinois display car, even though the plate is not a valid registration and the vehicle has not been driven on public roads in years.
0: Oh, really?
1: So you don't believe it?
0: No.
1: You believe someone from Illinois was driving this car through Brooklyn a couple of weeks ago?
0: I do.
1: Okay.
0: Or while at the museum after the lights went out.
1: Oh.
0: Yeah.
1: I didn't see where you were going there.
0: Kid opened the door.
1: Awakened.
0: And one for a drive.
1: Yeah, the next Knight Rider reboot basically is what this is.
0: Yep.
1: The seeds of that are being planted.
0: And then conveniently, Kit refuses to talk when he reparks himself inside the museum. Now says nothing.
1: That makes some sense. Right? See, I was just going to go with another version of AI, meaning that like AI screwed up this ticket. That's probably the more logical explanation.
0: Sure.
1: But I do like where you're going with that because I would like to see a Knight Rider reboot.
0: Yeah. The New York City Police Department should know Kit doesn't get tickets. We don't give tickets to Kit.
1: Yeah, come on. Let Kit go by.
0: That theme, by the way, always stuck in your head, right? Dun-dun, dun-dun, dun-dun.
1: That one?
0: Dun-dun,
1: yeah.
0: Dun-dun. Yeah,
1: one's back. The whole rest of the morning. Thanks.
0: 13 minutes in front of the hour.
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1: Thanks for spending time with us. An analysis of biological clocks throughout the human body suggests that too few hours of sleep and too many may speed aging in the brain, heart, lung, and immune system, and is associated with a wide range of diseases. Study leader Junhao Wen, assistant professor of radiology at Columbia University, says across the entire body, a coordinated U-shaped pattern emerged. In the UK population, both short sleep, that's fewer than 6 hours, and long sleep, greater than 8 hours, were associated with faster aging, while the least amount of aging occurred in people who reported between 6.4 and 7.8 hours of sleep per day. This does not mean that sleep duration alone causes organs to age faster or slower, but it suggests that both insufficient and excessive sleep may be markers of poorer overall health across the body. 8 minutes now in front of the hour on This Morning. Once again, here's Nicole Murray.
2: And now, the three big things you need to know. Number one.
3: President Trump and Chinese President Xi Jinping said trade talks were productive during their two-day summit. However, the leaders added that there were differences of opinion over issues like Iran, Taiwan, and more. Trump made brief comments before today's meetings.
4: We've made some fantastic trade deals, great for both countries.
3: Trump added that his Chinese counterpart agreed that Iran can never have a nuclear weapon and must reopen the Strait of Hormuz.
2: Number two.
3: The Supreme Court has maintained male access to the abortion pill mifepristone. The move sets aside a lower court order that blocked abortion providers from prescribing the medication through telehealth and shipping it to patients without first seeing them in person.
2: Number three.
3: The CDC says there are no hantavirus cases in the country as of yesterday, as the agency monitors 41 people across the U.S. for the virus. CDC Dr. David Fitter.
5: We're working very closely with all the state and local health departments to monitor everybody, all the contacts that are coming back. Again, we would defer to the jurisdictions or the states about announcements that they would make about their residents, but we are tracking everything very closely.
3: The CDC has advised those who are being monitored to stay at home and avoid people for 42 days. A North Texas man whom excerpts for both prosecutors and defense attorneys had said was intellectually disabled became the 600th person executed in the state since 1982 for the killing of a retired 77-year-old college professor. Officials say Edward Busby Jr. received a lethal injection. Two people aboard a small plane are dead after the aircraft crashed into a house in Akron, Ohio, causing a fire. Christy Gold lives near where the crash occurred.
6: You just heard a real quick whining of it, like it was like revving, and then all of a sudden, boom, and an explosion, and our house shook.
3: The impacted house and a neighboring residence was evacuated, with no injuries reported to the occupants. A Tucker research poll found that 64% of U.S. workers believe it is important to show artificial intelligence common courtesy, like saying please or thank you, because it helps the application to perform better.
1: Yeah, I could sort of see that. Like after you did the story a couple of months ago, I put the sassy version of my Alexa, like Amazon Echo Dot on.
3: Okay.
1: So I'll say, you know, Alexa, who sings that song? And she'll say, that's Lynyrd Skynyrd.
3: Right.
1: I'll say thank you, and she'll say, boy, you sure do know your Southern rock or something.
3: Aww,
1: like that.
3: Aw, yeah, see? Everyone wants to feel appreciated, even robots.
1: 6 minutes now in front of the hour.
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0: pleasure with us. A routine sales visit to a Texas home in the suburbs west of Dallas turned into something far more meaningful when a young home improvement specialist met a woman facing serious health challenges. When Caleb Killow knocked on Melinda Potosky's door in Keller, Texas, SunnySkies.com says he expected a normal work appointment. Instead, the visit quickly became deeply personal. As they talked, Potosky opened up about her health struggles, explaining that doctors are closely monitoring her and that a lung transplant could be necessary. Killow told CBS Television in Texas that there was something about Potosky that immediately reminded him of his late grandmother. The following Monday, Killow returned with a surprise that has left Potosky overwhelmed with gratitude. The company he works for, Texas Home Improvement, offered to complete needed repairs on her home completely free of charge. For Nicole Murray and Mike Gavin, I'm Gordon Deal. Thanks for listening to This Morning, America's First News.
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8: He left with the same fanfare as when he arrived in China. I'm Dave Anthony, Fox News. There was a band and a red carpet as President Trump got onto Air Force One following 2 days of meetings with leader Xi Jinping.
9: It's an honor to be here. We'll be back, and I believe on September 24th or thereabouts, President Xi's going to be coming to the United States.
8: Fox's Doug Luzader reports.
10: Before he left China, the president told Sean Hannity that Xi did offer assistance in ending the conflict, saying China agrees that Iran can never possess a nuclear weapon and that the Strait of Hormuz should reopen. And the president says he got a commitment that China would not give Iran what he called military equipment.
11: When you say support, they're not fighting a war with us or anything?
12: No.
11: He said he's not going to give military equipment. That's a big statement. He said that today. That's a big statement. He said that strongly.
8: The Trump-Xi talks also included trade deals in Taiwan, which the U.S. supports militarily, but China considers the island its territory, not independent. On the flight back to Washington, the president has posted on Truth Social something new for D.C. he's going to create, the National Garden of American Heroes, calling it a magnificent exhibition of statues featuring founding fathers, military warriors, religious leaders, athletes, entertainers. He wrote it'll be located in a now barren field along the Potomac River. A win for pro-choice supporters at the Supreme Court, keeping the abortion pill mifepristone still available for women by mail, keeping a lower court ruling on hold.
13: That ruling determined an in-person visit to a doctor was necessary to receive the medication. The companies asked the Supreme Court to block the lower court's decision and allow patients to receive the pills by mail. Thursday, the High Court granted the drug maker's emergency requests while the legal challenge plays out.
8: Fox's Kristen Goodwin. Texas put a killer to death last night, the state's 600th execution in the last 50 years. In his last words, Edward Busby said he was sorry for the death of a woman in 2004. 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
14: WMBD Radio Local News, I'm Julia Bradley. Residents are demanding safer Peoria parks after multiple shootings tied to youth violence. It was a special topic at Wednesday night's Peoria Park District Board of Trustees meeting. Evelyn Young was one of those who relayed her concerns to the board.
15: Our children today, they shouldn't have to be concerned about that, too afraid to go out. Senior citizens afraid to go outside to go to the store.
14: 25 News reports residents want efforts with community partners and groups already working with youth. There were also calls for a strong police presence at the parks, especially when kids and teenagers are most likely to be out. A package of eight bills have been introduced by the Illinois Senate Democrats aimed at regulating artificial intelligence usage. Capital News Illinois reports the bills tackle issues such as chatbot transparency, consumer protections, and how to use AI in schools. The senators claim a lack of federal policy on AI was part of the motivation for the legislation, and they want to band with other states to create a standard. A new emergency notification system designed to provide urgent, time-sensitive, and location-based alerts will be available soon for residents in East Peoria. HyperReach will replace the city's Code Red platform, which ends May 31st. Updates on the new system will be posted on the City of East Peoria's website and Facebook page. More in 30 minutes or as it breaks, and always at WMBDRadio.com.
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16: The 25 News First Alert forecast features plenty of dry time and seasonably warm temperatures for Friday. Any remaining showers and thunderstorms from last night will come to an end by the main morning commute hours. Expect gradual clearing throughout the day with plenty of sun for the afternoon. Highs will top out near the 80-degree mark this afternoon before additional storm chances continue on and off through the weekend, with our next chance arriving tonight into early Saturday morning. I'm 25 News First Alert meteorologist Valent Salivari for WMBD Radio.
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24: Work, I'm DeLoss Yonke. Big news of the week was certainly year-round E15 legislation passing the U.S. House of Representatives. Kevin Simlo discussed it with our Rita Frazier. Kevin's Executive Director of Governmental Affairs and Commodities at Illinois Farm Bureau.
25: And when you analyze the roll call, it's really interesting because you would think it would be kind of unique by geographic, but the supporters of the bill were Republicans and Democrats alike. You had 122 Republicans, 95 Democrats, and one independent. That's kind of a weird roll call in the Congress that we've seen lately. In Illinois, all 17 members of our congressional delegation. So all the Republicans and all the Democrats all voted yes. So all through that list. So that is a rare occurrence to see, which shows that the Midwest can join together on regional issues, and this was one of them. It now goes to the Senate. We know that there's still some debate over the small refinery exemptions and that stuff, and some folks that are upset about those things. But the Senate will work some things out, and we'll see what comes up. And so, but now our focus is concentrating on our two U.S. senators to say we really need this bill, and we're hoping that with the bipartisan support that we saw from the congressional side, it'll really help us in the Senate in Illinois.
24: Kevin Simlo at Illinois Farm Bureau visiting with our Rita Frazier. You can hear the full conversation on RFD Illinois and RFD Today, heard on many of these same stations. Similarly, funding for rural America was discussed by Senate Ag Committee Chair John Bozeman. at a recent fertilizer hearing, as our Washington correspondent Matt Kay reports.
0: Bozeman says USDA efforts and proposed bills to boost fertilizer supplies and reduce prices may help in the long term, but farmers need help now.
1: In the immediate future, Congress must provide additional assistance to supplement what USDA provided with the farmer bridge payments and the assistance for specialty crop farmers programs.
0: Bozeman says he's working with Ag Appropriations Chair John Hoeven and that President Trump has acknowledged more farm aid's needed. Other farm crisis answers, like a House-passed farm bill, also seem iffy, with Bozeman facing Ag Democrats opposed to GOP SNAP reforms. But he insists
1: Congress owes our nation's producers an updated farm bill that will complement the improvements we made last year in the One Big Beautiful Bill, and I'm committed to making that happen.
0: And then there's year-round E15 that passed in the House over significant GOP opposition, with Democrats like Energy and Commerce Ranking Member Frank Pallone saving the bill.
2: I want to reiterate my support for renewable fuel standard, including allowing the voluntary year-round sale of gasoline with 15% ethanol, known as E15, because it lowers prices for American drivers, supports our farmers, and fosters investment in cleaner transportation fuels.
0: A majority of Democrats still voted no. 90 Republicans did the same, as the bill, separated from the farm bill, faced an uphill climb in the Senate, where it must be attached to a new bill to survive. For the RFD Radio Network, Matt Kay, Washington.
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4: Corn, beans, and Chicago wheat all finishing Thursday double-digit lower. July corn closing 467 and a half, down 13 and a quarter. September corn down 13, 474 and a quarter. And December corn 491 and a quarter, down 11 and three quarters. July beans closing 11.92 and a half, down 36 and a half. August beans down 33 and three quarters, 11.89 and three quarters. And November beans 11.83 and a half, down 24 and a quarter. July wheat closing 6.58, down 17 and a half. September wheat down 16 and a quarter, 6.71 and three quarters. December wheat 6.91, down 16 and a half. July bean meal 3.32.50, that's down $6. July bean oil on Thursday, 73.66, down 66 cents. Current electronic overnight trading, July corn up 1.5, September corn up 1.75, December corn 493 up 1.75, July beans in the overnight down 2, August beans down 1.75, November beans 11.81, down 2.5, July wheat in the overnight up a penny, September wheat up 1, and December wheat 6.92 up a penny. In the outside markets this morning, July Brent crude oil 108.85, up 3.13. The June gold contract is down $126, 45.59.30. Livestock trade from Thursday, May feeders 367.57, up a quarter. August feeders down 292, 358 even. June live cattle 252.07, down 72 cents. August live cattle, 246.15, down 32 cents. May lean hogs, down 45 cents, 90.45. June lean hogs, 99.52, down $1.35. Cash livestock this week, walnut livestock auction, steers, 263.50 the top. Illinois direct barrels and gilts trading steady on Thursday, 47 to 57. And this is the RFD Radio Network.
5: This is Early Morning Weather Report for Friday from meteorologist Paul Otto for listeners.
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27: RFD Livestock Report, checking in with Tasha Bunting, Director of Commodities and Food Systems, Illinois Farm Bureau. Tracking the livestock industry, we've talked a lot the last couple of weeks about disease threats and pest threats as we continue to watch the potential impact of New World screwworm for cattle. Still watching closely things like New World screwworm.
28: That's right. So just this week, we heard from animal health officials that there has been a case discovered closer to the border of Texas than obviously what we would want to see. So that means that they've expanded the fly dispersal zone along the Texas border into the U.S. side to help just protect those animals and hopefully try to keep that at bay as long as possible.
27: You guys as a group, the marketing tour just there in Mexico City, talking a lot about this issue. You know, how important is it? What kind of impact could it
28: be? Yeah, that's a good question. So while we were there and we met with a lot of their officials that are exporting and working with U.S. officials as well, they told us that this is their number one issue right now and getting that border reopened so that we can start feeding those feeder cattle back into the U.S. So it is something that is being taken very seriously by both sides, working to implement safeguards to protect the herd here, but also trying to identify different tools that producers can use to either treat or prevent or protect those animals.
27: Communication, the key, as we talk about all of these, and it does seem that a lot of agencies, you know, state and federal, and lots of folks have come together to keep tabs on this.
28: Absolutely. It definitely is a team effort. And so it's great to see so many within the U.S. as well as Mexico working together in order to, you know, protect the industry and ensure that we can utilize whatever resources we have available.
27: Last week, I think the Department of Ag had a update on bird flu slash dairy slash exhibiting. So what do we know about that issue?
28: Yeah, a little bit of good news for our dairy farmers. Cattle originating from states that are deemed to not have HPAI or the H5N1 outbreak within their dairy herd, those testing requirements are being lifted. And so that's good news for our dairymen who had lactating cattle that they were moving, whether that's to an exhibition or across the state lines. Now, it is a little bit of a state-by-state case, depending on some of those other areas where they might still have an issue ongoing. But for Illinois dairy producers, that restriction and that requirement has been lifted.
27: And the cases of bird flu in poultry farms around the Midwest, how's that going?
28: For us in Illinois, we are definitely seeing a decline. We are not seeing as a significant of an outbreak this spring as what we maybe have in previous years, which is also good news for our poultry producers, not only for the protection of their flocks, but also for our 4-H'ers who are getting ready to enter fair season. And I know they've been challenged with some extra limitations over the last few years, but so far everything is on track to going off as normal this year.
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16: 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I know that you will love my Filet Oscar as much as I love preparing it, so come to Johnny's tonight. 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
5: This is Early Morning Weather Report for Friday from meteorologist Paul Otto for listeners on the RFD Radio Network. The initial buildup in humidity levels has been completed, as evident with the shower activity working off to the east. The dew points are coming up, and then halfway through this coming weekend, as looks like we have another push of mild and humid air from the south-southwest, and that'll bump us up one more humidity level. And then from there, it will literally stick around through Tuesday morning. The next chance for severe weather as a result of this buildup in humidity levels will come late Saturday afternoon into Saturday evening. From Moline to Kankakee, as an area low pressure over Kansas will send out its first batch of energy in the form of storms along a stationary front over the northern parts of the state before regenerating and strengthening to send us another final round or two, as that area low pressure will finally be on the move to the east to bring through the strongest of the storms Monday afternoon in northern Illinois, then another equally strong wave Monday night along the Mississippi River between Moline and Alton. Look for above normal 80s and 90s for afternoon highs, while rainfall does pick up to above normal levels with southeast portions of the state having to wait until day 4 and 5 to see the majority of their rain, as only light activity will be around on days 2 and 3. The mid-range forecast period for the 20th through the 24th, after a temporary break from the high humidity levels and warm temperatures next Wednesday through Friday from basically another visit from a Canadian high pressure area, we will begin to ramp up the humidity levels over the three-day weekend, and that will cause isolated to scattered thunderstorms to then pop up each afternoon over the rest of the Memorial Day weekend. Temperatures will average out to normal, while precipitation will finish slightly above normal. This is Freeze Notice, meteorologist Paul Otto for the RFD Radio Network.
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0: show preview with Phil Luciano. Phil, your buddy's back.
1: Who's that?
0: I'm just looking at the what do you call this thing?
1: Computer, I believe, Greg.
0: Yeah. I'm looking at the big computer, and it says that there's a TV show coming back.
1: Oh.
0: Or not coming back. Dutton Ranch.
1: Oh.
0: It says Beth and Rip are back.
1: From Yellowstone.
0: Yeah. Stream the new series on Paramount.
1: Gotcha.
0: Now, did you watch Yellowstone when it was doing
1: I watched it for a while. To me, it got a little bleak.
0: Me too.
1: And I just wasn't good.
0: I got lost after a while.
1: And plus, after Rip came to town and kind of wanted to stop butt.
0: We're going
1: to
0: talk about that.
1: I kind of lost my love.
0: We're going to talk about that. He wanted to beat up Phil. the Marshals show, which is a spinoff also on CBS or something.
1: Yeah. There's a bunch of them now.
0: That is a terrible show.
1: Not good?
0: Well, it's so formulaic. It might as well be NCIS or SWAT or name a show where there's really
1: like
0: good-looking cops.
1: Ah.
0: That's it. That's it. The impossibly good-looking people who say inane banter.
1: Do you think those are created for, I mean this like nursing home folk? Like they just play perpetually at nursing homes?
0: Maybe.
1: And it's you don't have to think.
0: You don't have to think about it.
1: Yeah.
0: You just watch it.
1: They're pleasant enough.
0: Yeah. It's not horrible. I mean, it's not going to hurt anybody. It's certainly not well done, in my opinion. Beautiful scenery.
1: And you can cut out large chunks and shove in more commercials.
0: Yeah.
1: And the plot never suffers.
0: And it never suffers. Hey, on the show today, it's Friday, first of all. We're going to talk a lot of music. We had some music stuff today.
1: Yes.
0: And we've got our buddy Aaron. We had a little misfire yesterday with Modern Gentleman. He's going to come in and make us all spiffy. And got to slide into the week. Slide, baby. Slide, Ed. Right now we're going to say that it is time to download that WMBD radio app, and then you can take us everywhere. Let's go news. Fox first, then Julia Bradley. Good morning.
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3: Fox News, I'm CJ Papa. The ban in China plays when President Trump steps onto Air Force One for the flight back to the White House.
4: We did discuss Iran. We feel very similar to Iran. We want that to end. We don't want them to have a nuclear weapon.
3: The president says China's leader Xi Jinping offered to help negotiate an end to the war and reopening of the Strait of Hormuz. But what about a potentially thorny issue?
5: She said very early on that the number one issue between the U.S. and China was Taiwan, the independently governed island that China lays claim to. His language was pretty pointed in that regard, but there's no indication that U.S. policy toward Taiwan has changed.
3: Fox's Doug Luzada reporting. Wall Street looking for another banner day. The Dow closing back over 50,000 on Thursday. 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
6: WMBD Radio Local News. I'm Julia Bradley. The only police officer killed in the line of duty in East Peoria was honored yesterday. Officer Henry Kuntz was shot and killed by a gang member in 1931. Decades later, Police Chief David Catton said it's important to understand the sacrifice Kuntz gave.
7: It's a good light to shine for these younger officers to be able to see that sacrifice.
6: The ceremony was followed by the annual Police Department Awards ceremony. Environmental advocates continue to pressure Illinois lawmakers to pass legislation to regulate data centers before the end of the month. Capital News Illinois reports a lobbyist for the Illinois Clean Jobs Coalition is raising concerns that Governor Pritzker has a lack of engagement for trying to pass the Power Act. The bill has only had subject matter hearings so far and no official votes. Advocates say there's urgency as data center projects continue to pop up across the state. Lawmakers have less than 3 weeks left in the spring legislative session that ends on May 31st. On Monday night, the Washington City Council reviewed a proposed business development district that would use sales tax, not property tax, to fund development. But some council members are pushing for a citywide home rule sales tax instead. Ward member Michael McIntyre said,
8: "If we can look at an opportunity to repurpose, quarter percent to do something, you know, to me that would be a better overall investment.
6: 25 News reports the council deferred further discussion until their first meeting of June. More news in 30 minutes or as it breaks, and always at WMBDRadio.com.
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11: The 25 News First Alert forecast features plenty of dry time and seasonably warm temperatures for Friday. Any remaining showers and thunderstorms from last night will come to an end by the main morning commute hours. Expect gradual clearing throughout the day with plenty of sun for the afternoon. Highs will top out near the 80-degree mark this afternoon before additional storm chances continue on and off through the weekend, with our next chance arriving tonight into early Saturday morning. I'm 25 News First Alert meteorologist Valent Salivari for WMBD Radio.
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14: 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And it is Cop on Rooftop morning, and it starts now. 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

0: Greg and Dan show with Phil Luciano on a Friday. It is a little rainy here on this 15th of May. It's 5:39. Looking outside, yep, still dark.
1: A little pre-dawn rain scrubbing our fair city clean.
0: I like it. I like it. Remind me to come back to that.
1: All right.
0: I'm the Greg. He's the Phil. Look over there. Over there in that area, in that little area over there, is Julia Bradley.
2: Good morning, guys.
0: Why are you in that area?
2: I'm always over here.
0: Yeah, I know. But why? Why are you there?
1: Because it's payday.
2: Is that what it is?
1: Yeah.

0: Well, he smells funny, like I said.
1: Paige Cole, the pager, is our producer. She's got the producer hut.
2: Hut, too.
1: And we have lots of little areas.
2: Yeah.
1: We have lots of little areas. Scrubbing down the city. This is something that I have been trying to figure out how to do for many years. There is nothing more satisfying in my life other than to hose down something.
0: Nothing,
1: a driveway.
0: Nothing more exciting in your life.
1: Well, maybe
0: we
1: there's
0: need
1: a couple things.
0: To have some changes
1: there's
0: in your life.
1: A couple things.
0: Okay.
1: But I like hosing down a driveway or a garage floor. I like that.
0: Do you like the actual hosing or the I know when it's done it's going to be shiny?
1: Both. Okay. But I like the actual cleaning and watching the stuff go down the street and all that stuff. And I've often thought that that's a common, I think, thing for older fellas to like to do.
2: Yeah, that's a guy thing.
1: It is a guy thing.
2: I don't get anything out of that.
1: I don't know one woman who likes to hose it.
2: Hey, let's hose down the garage.
1: But couldn't we organize using the Public Works Department with big tanker trucks, a crew of retired fellas, to go block by block every spring downtown Peoria? You hand them a cup of coffee. They start talking to each other, jibber jabbering with each other, and they hose down a block, and then there's a bunch of stuff at the end of the block. City Public Works scoops it up, and then they move on to the next block.
0: Now it sounds like a good idea, perhaps in Whoville, where things like this work. But think about this part, and because I do the hosing of my front porch, okay, and I did it last week. I do a main hosing. It's like the seasonal hosing. And then yesterday I went there and looked at it. It's like, where'd all this dirt come from? Where's all this dirt come from? You know that what I'm saying? It would be good to scrub. You've got to constantly. Yeah. It's like taking a shower. Like you take a shower pretty much daily?
1: Well,
2: we would hope so.
1: Time out.
0: But you don't. Wow. My point is.
1: I take a shower every day.
0: Some people get weird about it, man. I'm a dude who's like at least two, sometimes three.
1: Wow.
0: Hairy, sweaty Italian.
1: Wow.
0: That's
1: hairy,
0: how that
1: sweaty
0: rolls.
1: Italian.
0: But my point is, you know, you do it. Any sort of cleaning has to be done over and over. So I like the idea of scrubbing down the city, but we'd have to have a team doing it religiously.
1: Okay. The way to shoot at my idea, huh?
0: But then, okay. Let me join.
1: I was going to have a festival.
0: Let me join you in this weirdness. Here's what I always think about. Can we not create homes where, and you wouldn't be able to put a lot of tchotchkes and doodads on the walls, but and at the end of every day, it's kind of like every room is like a dishwasher. Mm. You push a button, and all this water
1: George
0: comes.
1: And stuff.
0: Yeah, I think of this all
2: like
0: the time.
2: Like a self-cleaning onion oven.
1: An onion oven.
2: Yeah.
1: I used to
0: something
1: live next
0: like
1: door
0: heat,
1: to.
0: Water, whatever.
1: The guy that used to live next door to us when we first moved into our home was from Puerto Rico. And that gentleman, his dad was in the home building business.
0: All right.
1: And in Puerto Rico, many homes, the inside walls and everything are made of concrete.
2: Hmm.
1: It keeps you cooler.
0: Yeah.
1: It keeps you cooler. And he says, once a month, my mom just moves everything and hoses out the house.
0: Oh, man.
1: Literally hoses out the house.
2: Wow.
0: Kind of like that. But then, you know how it is. You put up a picture, you put
1: I don't know how they handle that stuff.
0: Yeah.
1: But yeah. All right. It is 5:44. It is Friday. This is where you say the world of. And then, no, you say the world, and then she does something.
2: Yeah.
0: Ready?
1: Yeah.
0: Go. The world
2: of science.
1: A group of scientists just warned FIFA, you know, FIFA, right? The big soccer thing.
0: Yeah,
2: football.
1: That its current heat safety measures for the World Cup are inadequate and could put players at risk of serious harm. Some of the stadiums have air conditioning, but many do not, which raises the risk for both players and fans. A new study shows that 26 of the 104 games might get so hot that they might have to take cooling breaks during the games.
0: So this is for the players, right?
1: Correct.
0: Okay.
1: Well, fans too.
0: Because, I mean, a lot of these are open air. It's hard to really
1: I don't know the answer to that. I don't know why you have air conditioning in an open air stadium.
0: That would seem to be very energy consuming, right?
1: So that's a group of scientists have done that. Okay, go ahead. Do
0: the world
2: of science.
1: Turns out we knew this. We knew this is true, but it goes a little bit farther. Yawning is contagious. Mm-hmm. If I start to yawn, you're probably going to yawn, right? But, a new study has showed that it's even happening. Oh, gosh darn it.
0: There, now we have every listener, all
1: home,
0: four
1: right.
0: of them, yawning.
1: A new study just showed that it basically

0: babies in the womb yawn that way too.
1: What?
0: So you got a couple of kids in there. You got a couple of twins coming. If one yawns, the other will yawn.
2: That is so bizarre.
0: That is super bizarre.
2: And are they bored? I mean, they are in a confined space, but they are pretty much
1: they're just floating all around in there.
0: Yeah. I hate it in here.
1: It is warm, though.
2: So boring. You ever hear that from a kid?
0: Yeah.
2: So boring.
0: Yeah.
2: That's where it starts.
0: Go.
2: The world
1: of science.
0: This is the only one I got left. If you didn't already know, we talked about this yesterday. This is the science story. Yeah, it's about the alcohol thing. Did you hear it, Jules?
1: The alcohol thing.
0: Yeah, it's a story.
2: We don't like it. We don't like it at all.
0: Anybody who might be married to us, turn us off. Alcohol is inherently toxic and linked to more than 60 diseases, including cancer, heart disease, liver damage, and a weakened immune system. Mm-hmm. Scientists say a lot of the damage caused by alcohol can be slowed, even reversed, if drinking is reduced or stopped altogether.
1: Mm-hmm.
2: It's also linked to smiling.
0: It is linked to smiling and good times.
2: And limericks. And
1: some, good times.
2: Is that the dance you do?
0: This is the dance I do.
2: I'd say, I know, Greg, you never want to have video because we want to maintain the magic of radio, the theater of the mind. But about 2% of me really wants, once in a while, the video, like to capture that dance move. Because I'm thinking most of our people have never seen that. Is that your go-to move?
0: That is not my go-to move, no. You can't handle my go-to move.
2: I respect that.
0: I wish it. That's one of the longings in my body, in my head.
2: Besides the hosing things down.
0: Yeah, but no, that's just something that's an idea. But my longing is I wish I felt comfortable and was good at dancing.
1: I think a lot of people feel that way, you know?
0: My wife really loves it, and she's really good at it.
1: Yeah.
0: And I always feel dumb.
2: Less of a man?
0: No, I just feel dumb.
1: See, I took dance for years, almost a decade when I was a kid. And I was in musicals. I did a lot of dancing. I've taken, like, jazzercise, Zumba, all those things.
0: Yeah, all those dance
1: but
0: stuff.
1: I will not dance in public. I don't like it.
0: Yeah.
2: Well, Greg,
0: in
2: middle school, didn't you have square dancing?
1: Yes.
2: Out some of that?
0: You know what? I did. I could.
1: Bow to your partner, turn it corner.
2: You think your wife would enjoy a little Alaman left?
0: I really enjoyed square dancing.
1: That was fun,
2: No, you didn't.
0: No, I did.
2: Then you're
0: I
2: the
0: did
2: one.
0: Too.
2: You're
0: no,
2: the, they're the two.
0: Well, here's why. Here's why. Because you got to
2: fondle.
0: Well, not fondle.
1: You got to hold hands with the cute boys.
0: I was doing it with
1: girls. Well, yeah, right. But
0: in our do-si-do, you put your arms together. Cool. I always liked that. I've always been a fan of that.
2: It was a little awkward, though. I mean,
0: yeah.
1: Well, a little kerchief in your back pocket of your jeans.
0: Yeah, well, I already had that.
2: Next all to right. The trucker wallet.
0: Jules, we will see you a little bit later.
1: Bye, guys. Happy Friday.
0: All right. Happy Friday to you. Yeah.
2: Hoedown Friday. Square dancing all the way.
0: We'll check some weather and traffic coming up in a couple of minutes. Our friends at Adam Merrick Real Estate want to make sure that this process of selling your home doesn't beat you up. It shouldn't. And they have perfected their method, their signature marketing program, their guaranteed sale program. Right now you can go to their website and click on a little area that will allow you to find out your home's value right now if you wanted to. It takes about a minute or 90 seconds. They want it to be no worry. No worry. Their motto, worry less, move forward. So you call them, they're going to contact you, they're going to come over and they're going to do their due diligence, they're going to look at your place, you're going to talk to them about improvements you've made or things that perhaps they'll suggest that you should do this or do that a little bit. This day and age, in this market, homes are going, I was just having this conversation last night with somebody, homes are going so fast that some people are purchasing without looking at your house. They just want the property, right? So get this ball rolling. It's time to do it. Memorial Day is coming up here pretty quick. And you can call them at 282-1000 or go to their website, adamerrick.com. Worry less and move forward. All right. I heard this coming in this morning. I wanted to transition over to Ken with this bad boy. Morning, Ken Zersky.
3: Good morning.
0: Jackson Browne, unheralded, I think. Maybe heralded, not heralded enough.
2: Undervalued,
0: that's a better term.
2: Yeah.
0: Wrote some brilliant songs as a very young man. Like, very young. Like, how did he know stuff?
3: One of the original troubadours.
0: Oh, that's right. Yeah. I'm always amazed that young people have some insight into the human condition like they do. Even that song, That's a, if you really listen to the words of that song, that's a really good song.
2: For a young person especially to have that kind of insight.
0: Where did he see it?
2: Yeah.
3: And he's still out there. He's doing it.
0: Yeah.
3: And, you know, we'd have that same reverence. I think we still do for Dan Fogelberg had he survived.
0: Oh,
3: he'd be
0: without
3: out
0: a
3: there
0: doubt.
3: Still doing music. 100, of course 100. He would.
0: Okay, so here's a moral dilemma I have. I go on Facebook limited anymore. I'm not on there like I used to be. But then, you know, when you're on Facebook, people will be suggested to you. Mm-hmm. You may know. Right.
2: Right.
0: You may know. And then that's you asking them to be your friend.
2: Mm-hmm. Right. And you always wonder, they think I'm the creepy weird.
0: Gene Fogelberg came up this morning in my feed. That's his wife.
3: Yeah.
0: That's Dan's wife. And I didn't punch it.
2: I did that recently because she was in town. I was trying to. And I've talked to her before.
0: Yeah.
2: Years ago, though. Guess what? She hasn't replied.
0: Yeah. And did you ask her? Did you ask when she was in town? Did you ask her to be on your show?
2: I was trying to.
0: Yeah, us too. And it didn't work. She didn't want to do that. Mm. Not she's mean or anything.
2: No, very nice lady.
0: Privacy.
2: Mm-hmm. Yeah.
0: Hi, Ken. How's it going?
3: Good. Good thing for the kids this week. Causes like the Corvette ride, the St. Jude ride. Today's Cops on a Rooftop. Special Olympics.
0: Reindeer paws.
3: Yeah. Yeah. So
0: what's what time they got up there?
3: Right there, right now.
0: In the rain.
3: 5 to 9.
2: Wow.
0: In the rain?
3: Yeah, they'll go up in the rain.
0: Now, are they at all the Dunkin' Donuts?
3: Yeah, I think almost all of them in the area are, I think.
2: Soggy.
0: And do they still go up on the roof?
3: There's, what, 3 in Peoria? Maybe 4? Is there?
0: There's
3: Western,
0: the one
3: Knoxville.
0: By the mall. There's one in Sheridan.
3: Oh, one by the mall, too. Yeah.
0: One by WMBD Television.
2: There's one in the Heights.
3: There's more
0: than there's
3: I thought,
0: one in the Heights. There's one up North Knoxville.
3: Yeah.
2: A bunch.
0: Yeah, there's the greatest. Okay. I'm glad we got a minute. Ken, you got a minute?
3: Sure.
0: The greatest drive-through Dunkin' Donut situation.
2: Here we go.
0: Is at the Dunkin' Donut on Western.
3: Yeah.
0: Because they're building a new one there, right across the street, right across the side street. But at the current place, you pull up to the sign where the speaker is. You're only one car length away from the window where you're going to get your coffee. It's a really short line. And the lady talks very loud into the microphone, so loud that you can actually hear her for real coming out the window. So you have this weird moment where she's, what do you want? And it's like,
2: delay.
0: You could get rid of the speaker system because she's standing right there.
2: Wouldn't that be
0: it's
2: funny?
0: Hilarious.
2: She just stick her head out the window. Hey, what do you want?
0: She kind of does that. It is hilarious. All right, you ready?
3: Yeah,
0: everybody
3: let's
0: ready?
3: Do it.
0: All right, here we go.
3: Yeah, rain this morning, and we might see a little slower traffic through the work zones. We're already seeing reduced speeds on Route 6. That's not too unusual. It's been a busy week, and they've got a lot done on Route 24. The resurfacing work, and there we're starting to see a little crowded traffic around Grange Road. We'll keep an eye on that, let you know. Here's the good thing, though. You're on new pavement, even if the lane's closed.
0: Ooh, isn't that the best?
3: Oh, you got to take your shoes off because it's so new. I'm Ken Zersky, UpringAutoGroup.com, Traffic 1.
0: And we'll talk to Ken about the Preakness a little later this morning.
2: Today, right now it's rainy, but that should clear off soon. It'll be cloudy in the morning. Then it'll be sunnier, high near 76. Tonight, 40% chance of showers and thunderstorms, mostly after 3 a.m., low around 63. Tomorrow, more showers and thunderstorms likely. Partly sunny, though, at times, high near 83. Tomorrow night, more chances of showers and thunderstorms, low around 63. But
0: cool.
2: Sunday, mostly sunny, high near 88. Right now in downtown Peoria, 56.
0: All right, I don't want to complain about good news, but yesterday, the weather, it was going to rain for days, and now it's going to be sunny on Sunday?
2: Yeah, that's always, I think, been the case,
0: okay.
2: It was just tomorrow, it's just, today.
0: It's tonight and tomorrow.
2: Yeah.
0: Okay.
2: A little rainy.
0: All right, thanks.
2: A little less rain, though, I would say. You're right.
0: Greg and Dan show. That's Phil Luciano from the Afternoon Show in for Dan while he's recovering. 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
0: It's Greg and Dan show on WMBD with Phil Luciano. Hey, Phil, this is going to be kind of a music day. We're talking about Jackson Browne, and we'll talk about Clarence Carter a little bit later.
2: Oh, late great.
0: We got you found some fun things to talk about with bands, big bands that never had a number one hit.
2: That's not big bands of the 40s.
0: No. Yeah,
2: famous rock bands.
0: Famous bands.
2: Yeah.
0: And then when I was playing that Jackson Browne song a minute ago, Dr. My Eyes, this came up next in the feed. It is the greatest beginning of a song with a banjo in my repertoire.
2: All right. I'm trying to think. Oh, you're right.
0: That's a good start to a song. You cannot not be happy listening to that. It reminds me of the old Steve Martin joke, you can't be sad playing a banjo.
2: You rarely go to a funeral and someone's playing a banjo. Rarely.
0: I'm saying it now, right now. I don't really want a funeral like you know you're used to, but whatever we do to celebrate after I leave this planet, banjos.
2: Like a lot of banjos?
0: Yeah, I want everybody to have one. Well, everybody, you.
2: What if you don't know how to
0: Yvonne,
2: play the banjo?
0: That'll be terrible. That'll be the funny part.
2: I might be busy that
0: that'll
2: day.
0: That'll be the fun part.
2: I can't commit to buy. Those banjos are expensive, and they're kind of hard to play. I mean,
0: I think we
2: kind of give them short shrift, like, oh, that's a bunch of hokey.
0: No,
2: man, they're cool when people know how to use them.
0: That is a good song, isn't it?
2: That puts you in a great mood.
0: I don't want to do anything. And then when this guy gets to the part that I'm not going to play later, and you try to hit the high notes in the car while by yourself,
2: Sweet City Woman.
0: Oh, man, it's good.
2: Near. It comes in with the guitar.
0: Our buddies that are, that do Christmas in the Village over here at Peoria Riverfront Museum, right, they are looking for a big Christmas tree for the big celebration, and I want to show you something that I got yesterday. I got a picture of
2: a tree,
0: perhaps. It's one of our friends, one of my buddies, who said, what do you think about me donating that?
2: Ooh.
0: Isn't
2: that's
0: it gorgeous?
2: That's a nice one. That's a nice tree.
0: Isn't it gorgeous?
2: And looks that's Christmassy
0: he
2: already.
0: He planted that 22 years ago.
2: Oh, wow.
0: Because it's in the way of another tree's growth. And he goes, I'm planning on taking it down anyway. I think I'll donate it.
2: I do not know if that's a big enough tree. I'm not saying it isn't.
0: I think it is. We got to go to news. Here we go.
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11: President Trump is flying home. I'm Dave Anthony, Fox News. After 2 days of talks in China...
12: This has been an incredible visit. I think a lot of good has come of it.
11: The president said before leaving that he and Chinese leader Xi Jinping did talk about Iran not being allowed to have a nuclear weapon. And they argued the Strait of Hormuz, mostly closed for shipping in this U.S. conflict, should be reopened. China buys most of Iran's oil. Fox's Lucas Tomlinson reports from Dubai.
13: During the summit, some Chinese vessels made it out of the Persian Gulf. It also got violent again, pretty noisy. An Indian-flagged livestock vessel was sunk off the coast of Oman. It's not clear if there was any livestock on board. All 14 crew members were rescued. This attack taking place while India was hosting a BRICS economic summit along with Iran's foreign minister was also in attendance. Another ship was commandeered off the east coast of UAE, last seen heading to Iranian waters.
11: The president is also touting trade deals worked out on the trip with more than a dozen American CEOs who came to China with him, telling Fox's Hannity.
14: Those business people are here to make deals and to bring back jobs. They're bringing back massive numbers. You know, China's going to invest hundreds of billions of dollars with those people that were in that room today.
11: While flying home, the president posted this morning on Truth Social he's planning something new for Washington along the Potomac River, what he calls the National Garden of American Heroes, that the president wrote will include a magnificent exhibition of statues. The CIA director's gone to Cuba, which the president's called a failed country with a tariff threat that's cut off fuel shipments to Cuba, leading to worsening shortages.
15: Director John Ratcliffe met with Cuban officials, including Fidel Castro's grandnephew, Raul Rodriguez Castro, to deliver President Trump's message that the U.S. is prepared to seriously engage on economic and security issues, but only if Cuba makes fundamental changes.
11: Fox's Carmen Roberts. Fox has also learned the U.S. is preparing a criminal case against ex-Cuban leader Raul Castro. 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
1: WMBD Radio Local News, I'm Julia Bradley. Peoria residents are wanting action to keep the city's parks safe after multiple shootings tied to youth violence. 25 News reports it was a special topic at Wednesday night's Board of Trustees meeting. They urged the Park District to work with community partners and groups already working with youth, as well as providing stronger police presence at parks. One resident, Andre McKnight, wants parents to step up as well.
16: When the child acts up, we should have the parents some kind of way responsible. And I think when you put the pressure on the parents, they'll put the pressure on their children.
1: Board of Trustees President Robert Johnson wants the topic to be an ongoing conversation. A package of 8 bills have been introduced by Illinois Senate Democrats aimed at regulating artificial intelligence usage. Capital News Illinois reports the bills tackle issues such as chatbot transparency, consumer protections, and how to use AI in schools. The senators claim a lack of federal policy on AI was part of their motivation for legislation. They want to band with other states to create a standard. The Peoria Municipal Band begins their 89th season of summer concerts with a Memorial Day concert at the Gateway Building at 10:30 a.m. on May 25th. The free summer concert series officially kicks off on May 31st at Glen Oak Park's Amphitheater. You can find out more at WMBDRadio.com. More news in 30 minutes or as it breaks, and always at WMBDRadio.com.
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18: The 25 News First Alert forecast features plenty of dry time and seasonably warm temperatures for Friday. Any remaining showers and thunderstorms from last night will come to an end by the main morning commute hours. Expect gradual clearing throughout the day with plenty of sun for the afternoon. Highs will top out near the 80-degree mark this afternoon before additional storm chances continue on and off through the weekend, with our next chance arriving tonight into early Saturday morning. I'm 25 News First Alert meteorologist Valent Salivari for WMBD Radio.
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3: Hail of rain this morning, and that might slow things down. Maybe the resurfacing work on Route 24. It's been a busy week. We'll let you know if they get started at some point this morning. Either way, if there's a lane closure, it looks like you're on new pavement on Route 24 between Cummings and College Drive. We're seeing some reduced speeds on Route 6, not unusual there through the work zone. 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
0: All right, here is, in my mind anyway, a good thing to do today. For lunch, head over to Alwyn's. If it is rainy, that's okay. They take that grill and they put it over there in that cool building that they've created. So even in inclement weather, you have delicious, fast, healthy, right off the grill lunch for yourself. 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Oh. 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A lot of people aren't eating bread. They have a salad now where Brian starts, he'll put the chicken breast on the salad for you. 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And don't forget, Memorial Day is just around the corner.
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26: Folks, it's no secret. 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
0: Greg and Dan show with Phil Luciano. 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No one paid any attention to those words. Well, I just said a bunch of silly words. You didn't even look at me. Like, what's a maninator?
2: I don't know if I'm supposed to inject any of my observations.
0: Greg, what's a maninator?
2: During that, you know,
0: I just made
2: stuff.
0: Something up. That wasn't even a thing.
2: What is it?
0: I don't know. I just made up a word.
2: Okay.
0: I was just trying
2: Perfect.
0: To be silly. I went to Zucchini last night. Get off my back.
2: That was Zucchini.
0: So, we're going to talk about it later.
2: All right.
0: I can't believe that thing's been going on for 15 years and I've never been.
2: Now you've gone and
0: it was
2: you love
0: so
2: it.
0: So fun. And I met Bill and Fred or something. I can't remember their names.
2: Well, it's I'm guessing the teeny part is Martini.
0: No. I got to meet the rhinos last night.
2: Oh, yeah. Those are big.
0: Holy smokes.
2: Yeah.
0: We'll talk more.
2: You weren't in the cage where you have to too many teenies?
0: Real close. Real close
2: were you riding them?
0: Yeah.
2: Dang.
0: Yeah.
2: Quite an event.
0: We're buds. All right. He's out of there. He's coming home. President Trump left China yesterday. His two-day summit. Man, that's a long way to go for 2 days. Can they do Zoom?
2: You know, that's how I plan a lot of my travel, which tends to be a little travel, because I always think about that. How long does it take to get where you're going? Does it justify the trip? And usually it's like, eh. And so that way I'd be like that. I'd be like, President Xi, I love you and all, but that's too far to travel for just 2 days.
0: Talk on the phone?
2: Yeah. Well, from what they did, it's not like they did a ton. They could have probably done it in a 10-minute call, right?
0: See, well, it's hard to tell. President Trump says, hey, we got some things done.
2: Yeah.
0: He's not saying exactly what that was, but they do have a pretty good relationship. However, President Xi has tightened his grip on his authoritarian regime much more than he used to. And so it's not like we're trying to stop that. We're not trying to stop that.
2: Just want to get along.
0: We want to get along. We want them to buy our stuff, and we want to buy their stuff.
2: And I'm not saying it was a bad trip. It just wasn't like anything momentous. It wasn't huge. It's kind of like, okay, cool.
0: He did bring up, he being President Xi, brought up something yesterday that we'll explore a little bit later. But he brought up something that is a political theory. And it has a very strange name, and Greg's struggling to find it. I wrote it down somewhere, that superpowers have a way of dealing with each other. And then when one of the superpowers isn't quite as super as it used to
2: be. The balance tips. Yeah.
0: And he insinuated that that's where we are right now, that we aren't the superpower that we used to be.
2: China's the big boy now.
0: And immediately President Trump said, yeah, Biden did that.
2: You know, I never realized until this administration how absolutely powerful Joe Biden was. Because ever since he's gone, we've realized that guy was like Superman, Green Lantern, and all in one.
0: I'm going to read you now a headline. I am not going to give you this story.
2: Okay.
0: But I owe it to us to say these words in sequence, and then we're going to move on to something else.
2: All right. Am I to react at all or just?
0: Yeah, you can react any way you want.
2: Okay.
0: And this is about the Hanta virus. Get ready.
2: The first word
0: is going to take you out. Penile implant specialist with history of far right comments led the Hantavirus press conference yesterday. A penile implant specialist with a history of far right comments led the Hantavirus press conference yesterday.
2: I have no idea what's going on, and it's one of those that I would stare at typically and go, do I want to jump into what seems like a hornet's nest of weirdness?
0: Well,
2: there's
0: a lot of weirdness in this world. And yesterday, for some reason, that gentleman,
2: penile man,
0: he—that's his specialty.
2: Well, that's
0: he was
2: okay.
0: The guy.
2: We talk, like that.
0: Well, no, it's fine. I don't care.
2: Yeah,
0: that's a real thing.
2: But how is this involved with?
0: I don't know why that he has anything to say about the Hantavirus.
2: Because that doesn't involve penile implants or anything, right? If you get the Hantavirus, do you need a penile implant? Is that what you're saying?
0: I don't know the answer to that, and I think we've said it too much. After 8 years at the helm of the Fed, Jerome Powell's leaving. He's wrapping it up, you know. He ends today. He's done as the Fed chair today.
2: He's still with the Fed, though, isn't he?
0: He's still with the Fed.
2: But he just
0: won't
2: not
0: be
2: the poobah.
0: Chair. Right. He has faced a lot of downturn over his last few years. The highest inflation in more than four decades is happening under his watch. Relentless political pressure from the White House.
2: A lot of name calling.
0: Let's arrest that guy, all that stuff. One of Mr. Trump's friends, Kevin Warsh, W-A-R.
2: Oh, this is like peeking.
0: Thank you.
2: You got all excited.
0: I did.
2: Is it spelled W-A-S-H?
0: Yeah.
2: And you're pronouncing it Warsh because you're from Pekin.
0: Right. That's how I grew up, brother. Kevin Warsh is set to take over after winning the Senate confirmation this week. So there you go.
2: We'll see if that smooths things over and if it makes everything right. How long? What's the over and under before he ticks off the president and he starts bad-mouthing him? I'm thinking 3 weeks.
0: Oh, no. I'll give him 6 months.
2: Come now.
0: And in the weirdest story, this happened during a meeting we were having yesterday, you and I, or was it the day before? The South Carolina Supreme Court overturned the murder conviction of that Alex Murdaugh. Remember that guy?
2: Very strange.
0: He had his wife and his kid. And he also stole millions of dollars. They didn't overturn that part. But it's a weird, that's a weird story.
2: It's where I forget if it's the clerk of the court or circuit clerk, one of the clerks, normally doesn't play a role in anything regarding a criminal prosecution, apparently is popping off, saying things that shouldn't have been said and would have unduly influenced the jury. Real weird.
0: Okay. Here's what bugs me. I know we have a system. I honor our system. But it bothers me to no end that a person just said something and a man then all of a sudden didn't kill his wife and son. Well, yeah, he did. You still did it. I don't get that.
2: That is, the tricky part that judges have to figure out on appeals. It's is this manifestedly, did it influence what happened? And they apparently think it could have. And so
0: I don't care. Did he do it? Yeah.
2: Well.
0: He did it. Well, no, he didn't.
2: Why don't we just get rid of those trials? They're pesky. They take a lot of time and money.
0: Hey, Greg and Phil, what do you think? Did he do it? Yeah, I'm pretty sure he did.
2: Justice, swift and true.
0: All right, let's go to talk Chicago Bears.
2: Oh, man. So yesterday I brought up what I thought was the good news about the schedule. The
0: NFL schedule.
2: And this is, of course, your Chicago Bears home, right? WMBD Radio. So there was the first leak that the Bears playing in Detroit on Thanksgiving. And that generally people are jazzed about. And I think that's because in the main, a lot of our Thanksgiving celebrations, gatherings, whatever, they often include football. I mean, there's three. Maybe yours and yours doesn't. That's okay. I get that. That's cool. But a lot of people have folded that into the whole mix. And then there was the conjecture yesterday, I brought this up, that there were lots of rumblings, rumble, that the Bears might be playing the Packers, the hated and detestable Green Bay Packers, on Christmas Day, actual Christmas Day. And it turns out that is true. They're playing on Friday.
0: What time?
2: I don't know if they announced the time yet.
0: Like 7 a.m. would be the perfect time.
2: As Santa Claus is just taking off. No, it's probably going to be noon, I'm thinking. Yeah. I think they just have the one game. I haven't looked
0: at that. Are people happy with this?
2: This is the part. I mean, even a lot of Bears fans are upset about that. They're like, Thanksgiving with the Lions, that's cool. Thanksgiving game with the Bears, fine. But Christmas, do we really want it on Christmas? Now, I'm not opposed to it. It's one of those where if you put any NFL game, that's like the sport I follow. And if you put any NFL game on Christmas Day, I'm like, hey, that adds a little fun, something else to do. I get it, family, presents, the whole thing about Jesus' birth. Yes, I get
0: love.
2: It. Yeah, love your fellow man, except this is the problem that is hard for me. Seriously, there is that love. It's all about love, right?
0: Right.
2: And they're playing the Packers. Ain't no love.
0: Oh,
2: ain't no love. And it's going to be, that's a tough one with me.
0: So you have to manifest some anger.
2: Well, I don't,
0: or hate
2: it just happens.
0: On Christmas, Jesus' birthday.
2: I know, it's going to be tough. And it is, it's one of those where I'm like, man, this could be really cool. And I got the mile-long stare from the missus saying, you're not just going to be watching football all day. No, just for 3.5 hours.
0: I have something I would like to say about this, and I'm nervous that it's going to sound sacrilegious or blasphemous.
2: Okay.
0: But what are the Packers known for? Cheeseheads.
2: Yes.
0: The word cheese is really close to Jesus in the way you say it, right? It's Jesus. The Bears fans should create some kind of a hat honoring our Lord that they wear to fight off the cheeseheads.
2: Some
0: I don't
2: sort
0: know
2: of
0: what it is.
2: Jesus.
0: I don't know what it is, but instead of as a cheese head, you're a Jesus head. You wear some kind of thing. What do you think? Is that blasphemous?
2: I don't think it's blasphemous.
0: Am I going to hell?
2: I don't know about that. It's pretty wacky.
0: Okay. Well, I'm not.
2: A special Jesus hat.
0: I went to Zutini.
2: This is first. Usually it's just, hey, I'm from Pekin. Today it's, hey, I spent a lot of time at Zutini yesterday. I don't think you're tired or crabby, Greg, from looking at too many animals. Might be looking at too many martini glasses.
0: All right, we'll talk more later. 619, that's Phil Luciano. He's in for Dan DiOrio. We'll check traffic with Ken Zersky coming up in a couple of minutes. I3 Broadband. Oh, it's exciting. I'm not kidding you about this. I know you guys all know how weird I am. yesterday, I was excited to see that one of my neighbors, the I-3 people, were there, and they're laying the line up into my neighbor's home so that they can have that fiber optic lightning-fast speed that we've been enjoying at my house for years, and Danny has too, and it is, I don't want to say it's life-changing, but man, it sure is nice. 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
3: Yeah, despite the light rain here this morning, they're just setting up the cones and the barricades on Route 24, so the resurfacing work, and they are eastbound again and just before College Drive. Watch for the left lane block. And the good news is, even with the lane closure, all traffic there on Route 24 between Cummings and College Drive looks to be on new pavement, so they've gotten a lot done this week. McCluggage Bridge looks good for now, and Route 6 traffic is slowing down. It's reduced speeds. It's not delays or stop-and-go traffic, but again, it's going to slow you down through the work zone in both directions from north of War Memorial Drive to I-74. Spring's here. 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
2: Rainy out right now, but by 8 o'clock should start clearing off. Cloudy for a while, but it gets sunny, maybe, probably, hopefully. High near 76 tonight. 40% chance of showers and thunderstorms, low around 63. Tomorrow, more showers and thunderstorms likely, but it also will be partly sunny later on, high near 83. Saturday night, more rain, probable, low around 63. Sunday, though, there we go. Mostly sunny, high near 88. No rain in the forecast. Right now, downtown, 55.
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0: fades out like that, a hit single,
1: no,
0: right?
1: That was appropriate to today's double time because it sounded like air coming out of a tire. Hey, everybody. Todd Walker is the guy that we named Way to Go Todd after. Got a thumbs up from Todd yesterday when we talked about him slinging hardwood.
0: Yeah.
1: He goes, we can use all the help we can get. So if anybody up there needs hardwood, he didn't really say this. I'm putting words in his mouth. Just call Todd.
0: Slinging and flinging.
1: Do you need any hardwood this weekend? Build a cabinet or something?
0: That would be a disaster.
1: Okay.
0: If I need it, I know where to go.
1: Todd's the man. Seriously.
0: Slinger and flinger.
1: Seriously. The story is he was kind. We heard about it. We said, way to go, Todd. And we try to find people doing kind things every day. Sometimes they're mundane, maybe. Not is the right word, but just regular. Todd's was, in his mind, kind of a regular thing. He's just kind to a lady and her kids on a plane. Sometimes it's a little bigger than that. This one's a little bigger than that. There's three teenage guys. They're driving. This is San Diego area. They're driving. They see an older man changing his tire. And they're like, hey, let's stop and help him.
0: I'm going to say they get out of the car and kick him.
1: First of all, the fact that three teenagers know how to change a tire is amazing to me.
0: Yeah. And this day and age, if kids are going to help, I'm just being a smart aleck about kicking them. Today it's like stranger danger.
1: Oh,
0: they're going to stop and help. That's very cool.
1: It is very cool.
0: Way to go.
1: That's the way to go, Todd, part number one.
0: But there's much, much more.
1: And then they get up there and they notice that this fella, Mr. Fernandez Delgado, is having trouble. He's like healthy problem. He's having a health problem.
0: Uh-oh.
1: He's having a heart attack.
0: Whoa.
1: So they call the authorities. They stay with him. They didn't have to do CPR, but he does credit them with saving his life. He said God didn't send angels with wings. He sent these boys. And so now they're going to be honored. I like it when the police and first responders honor people, especially when they're kids. For doing something like that.
0: Shows just a good example.
1: Well, yeah, it reinforces, and that story gets out, and then other kids go, well, I'll help somebody someday.
0: And they're...
1: You all right?
0: Sorry. They were doing a good thing. That was right there. That was a way to go, Todd.
1: Yeah.
0: But then they do a good thing, and as often happens, and we find these in these stories, something even bigger occurs.
1: Usually. And then it trickles down, like the story we had yesterday with my friend Nikki. Her way to go, Todd, took 10 years to come to fruition.
0: Yeah.
1: She met a lady that inspired her. Nikki went on and did all these things, and then they met again. I love that story.
0: It's like a relay race of kindness. Seriously, that's what happens
1: a lot of time.
0: You never know how far it's going to go, but it usually does go far. This case, we got to see it right away.
1: You want to just stand on a corner and be kind today?
0: Be fine. Yeah.
1: Just you and me. We're standing on a corner. What are you guys doing? We're being kind.
0: I'll do that until my shift ends.
1: Man, you scared me with the pronunciation of that word. It is 6:30 on WMBD. It's Friday. We're going to talk music today. Mr. Clarence Carter passed away, legendary musician, which we learned. I didn't, but Phil filled me in this morning. Some things about him I never knew.
0: It's interesting stuff.
1: Yeah, we're going to talk about that. We got some rock and roll bands that you thought would have probably had several number ones. These particular bands that we came across, not one.
0: They've sold millions and millions and millions of records.
1: Kind of interesting. And just slide into the weekend, you know? It's a weekend slide.
0: We'll rock you into the weekend.
1: And next weekend is officially the kickoff of, I guess, summer, with Memorial Day weekend being next weekend.
0: Isn't that the unofficial amazing? Start of summer.
1: Do you feel that way?
0: It kind of creeps up.
1: Yeah. I always feel like, here we go. Rocking in. All right. 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Right now it's news time. 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
3: Fox News, I'm Gianna Gelosi. President Trump headed home after a two-day summit in China. Fox Business's Edward Lawrence has a recap.
4: In China, the president says that he secured a commitment for China to buy 200 Boeing jets. Also, guarantees that China will buy more agriculture and live up to commitments in buying soybeans from American farmers. The president positioning the U.S. to make sure that China refuses to help Iran and pressures to reopen the Strait of Hormuz.
3: Supreme Court will allow an abortion pill to be available by mail, keeping a lower court ruling on hold.
5: That ruling determined an in-person visit to a doctor was necessary to receive the medication. The companies asked the Supreme Court to block the lower court's decision and allow patients to receive the pills by mail. Thursday, the High Court granted the drug maker's emergency requests while the legal challenge plays out.
3: It's Fox's Kristen Goodwin. 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
6: WMBD Radio Local News, I'm Julia Bradley. Residents are demanding safer Peoria parks after multiple shootings tied to youth violence. It was a special topic at Wednesday night's Peoria Park District Board of Trustees meeting. Evelyn Young was one of those who relayed her concerns to the board.
7: Our children today, they shouldn't have to be concerned about that, too afraid to go out. Senior citizens afraid to go outside to go to the store.
6: 25 News reports residents want efforts with community partners and groups already working with youth. There were also calls for a strong police presence at the parks, especially when kids and teenagers are most likely to be out. A package of 8 bills have been introduced by Illinois Senate Democrats aimed at regulating artificial intelligence use. Capital News Illinois reports the bills tackle issues such as chatbot transparency, consumer protections, and how to use AI in schools. The senators claim a lack of federal policy on AI was part of their motivation for legislation, and they want to band with other states to create a standard. It's quite the sight to see. Police officers statewide are climbing on top of their local Dunkin's today to raise money for Special Olympics. You can come out and support the officers in Peoria, East Peoria, Washington, Bartonville, Pekin, Morton, and Chillicothe through noon today during Cop on Top. 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
8: The 25 News First Alert forecast features plenty of dry time and seasonably warm temperatures for Friday. Any remaining showers and thunderstorms from last night will come to an end by the main morning commute hours. Expect gradual clearing throughout the day with plenty of sun for the afternoon. Highs will top out near the 80-degree mark this afternoon before additional storm chances continue on and off through the weekend, with our next chance arriving tonight into early Saturday morning. I'm 25 News First Alert meteorologist Valence Salivari for WMBD Radio.
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11: Now, despite the wet roads and the rain, the work crews are out again on Route 24. At least they're setting up the lane closure. We'll see how much work gets done, but if you're heading eastbound and going up the hill from the McCluggage Bridge, the left lane is blocked again before College Drive. That will likely go all the way up to McCluggage Bridge or Cummings. The good news is that even with a lane closure now, you're still on new pavement. They've made a lot of progress this week. It's not a big delay, but it is reduced speed, so allow yourself a little extra time even this hour if you're traveling through that work zone on Route 6 between War Memorial Drive, even a little north of War Memorial Drive to I-74. 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

0: Greg and Dan Show on WMBD with Phil Luciano. How's everybody doing? Good. Good to see you. Great. Great. Good deal.
1: It's Friday. Everyone's happy.
0: Here's the story. I got to go right to this. I'm throwing rules away today, by the way.
1: All right.
0: So whatever rules you thought I was
1: playing
0: with.
1: Out the window.
0: Not even
1: out the window.
0: So last half hour, we were talking about the Bears playing on Christmas.
1: Irritated some Bears fans.
0: And my brain started working in a creative way. And I'm by no means trying to be blasphemous or sacrilegious or whatever it is the word.
1: Just thinking out loud.
0: Get me in trouble with God, Jesus, or the Catholic Church.
1: You don't want to go to hell, right?
0: No.
1: All right. I get
0: so
1: it.
0: So I was, but I was playing around with some fun things in my head. And I said, well, you know, the Packers, who the Bears will play on Christmas, have those cheese heads.
1: They have wedges of cheese, styrofoam, or whatever that is. It's right on their head. Cheese.
0: And I said, the Bears fans.

0: Josh just sent me this email. My phone app cut off signal just as you were getting ready to propose your Cheeses hat. C-H-E-E-S-U-S. That's what he called it. That's what I was looking for. I wasn't saying that word, was I? I don't think so. I'm giving it to Josh. Thank you. He said, I hope you described a crown of thorns with little cheese cubes impaled on them, because that's what I was thinking.
1: Mm. That part about not going to hell. Let's keep
0: that
1: in mind.
0: Oh, no, that's Josh. That's Josh. That's I didn't say that.
1: If he ends up there, yeah, you're not worried about him.
0: And then he said this, Phil and Ken sound the same sometimes to me when I'm listening to them, and sometimes when they talk to each other, I lose track of who's talking.
1: Do we need name tags?
0: And then he says, love the show.
1: Little name tags?
0: Maybe. I've never noticed that. You and Ken do have a similar timber.
1: Well, we both are from the city of Chicago.
0: Well, you're not. You're not from the city of Chicago.
1: Yes, I am.
0: You're not from the city.
1: Northside.
0: Northside, Chicago. What town?
1: Yes.
0: What was your address?
1: We lived on McLean. I don't remember the...
0: Was it Chicago, Illinois?
1: Logan Square, Northside.
0: Oh, okay. I thought you were a suburbs guy.
1: Well, later on, we moved out to the suburbs, but I was born in... I can bring in my birth certificate Donald Trump. Were you born in Kenya?
0: Ken was Lockport. L-O-C-K-P-O-R-T. Okay. Go Lockport.
1: Okay, Chicago area.
0: Okay.
1: That could be. I don't know. Little strain of Polish within us, people. Maybe. Got that little clip in our
0: thought. Oh, do you?
1: Yeah.
0: Well, Ken has a Russian.
1: I didn't know if Zersky was Polish or just Russian.
0: No, he's Russian. Oh, okay. He's Russian. Yeah, so be careful of that guy.
1: You see too many of those cop shows with the Russian mob.
0: Those guys scare me.
1: Oh, yeah. Look at Rocky IV. Look what happened to poor Apollo Creed.
0: When I was in Jamaica, I was just talking about this with somebody 5 days ago. We were in Jamaica 1 year, and we were standing by the pool, and there was a bunch of Russian guys that were on vacation with their wives.
1: Oh.
0: And this image is forever emblazoned in my head. There was a man in a Speedo, 6'4"-ish, 250-ish, standing ankle deep, shin deep in water, singing the theme to Bad Boys. Bad Boys, Bad Boys, what you gonna do? He was singing it to the rest of us.
1: What was that about?
0: He was hammered. He was just out of his mind drunk. But every time I think about Russian people, I think about that fella. It was so funny.
1: Obviously, he's very typical Russian.
0: Yeah, 6'43 at WMBD. Anyway, we'll talk about Clarence Carter for a second.
1: We can.
0: Clarence Carter, it may not be a name that immediately comes to your mind.
1: You'll know the tune.
0: But you'll know a song. And what's I'm missing on my buddy Danny on this one, because for years, an ongoing joke or story that Dano would tell has to do with this man and the song that we most associate with him.
1: Okay.
0: But before we play that,
1: yes,
0: you were telling me some things this morning. I just assumed bluesy soul player guy, and he's been around forever. I didn't know much about him other than the one song.
1: I didn't know he was still around.
0: I didn't either.
1: Because he's 90. I mean, that's a long time, especially for a blues musician. That's just how it is. You don't expect blues musicians to last that long. 90. He was born blind, and so he's a pretty good guitarist too. And I'm not saying blind people can't play instruments.
0: Is that what you're saying?
1: Are
0: you saying blind people can't do stuff?
1: And if they're Russian, all they play on their guitar
0: is Bad Boys.
1: His Bad Boys.
0: what you gonna do?
1: He overcame that challenge. Became this guitarist. Became a recording artist. I can't even call him a star. He stayed in the business most of his life, though, which is hard enough to do.
0: He's in the game.
1: Yeah.
0: He's in the game.
1: So the fact that his biggest song was heard by anyone blows me away, because back in the day, and I know you're going to play this in a second, but back in the day, this was, Greg, and you know, back 40 years ago, it would be the A&R guys with record companies, they would send the singles to radio stations. Hey, can you play this? And they're like, too naughty,
0: too naughty. Yeah.
1: But they said, we're not going to be stopped. Clarence Carter will not be stopped. They would send this song to bars and taverns. They're like, we'll put that on the jukebox.
0: Sure.
1: So purely by the power of jukeboxes, did this song become popular?
0: And Dan's story, so he's not here, so I'll fill in for him. He was always, he goes, look, at weddings back in that day, when this song was really hot.
1: Late 80s.
0: You would wait to the DJ or whoever was playing the music, if the band played it, maybe they covered it. They would wait until the priest or the pastor left before anybody got to go dance to.
2: When I start making love, I don't just make love, I be stroking. That's what I be doing.
0: And then

0: And Danny describes how every aunt and grandma runs out. And everybody's,
1: and I spoke it to the west. And, you know, you think about it now, it's kind of quaint.
0: It is,
1: I mean,
0: kind of quaint.
1: We've become like such a, you know, anything goes society.
0: Right.
1: But that part about the jukebox, Greg, I told you earlier this week, I'd never mentioned this before, that last year I met some person. They were trying to get rid of a jukebox. I took it, made it home.
0: Yeah, yeah.
1: Free.
0: Oh, that's even better.
1: A 70s era. So it does actually use 45s. So that's in my garage. It's still – I'm still curating the playlist. It does about – I'd say probably has about 150 singles. I've only done 50 so far. 50 45s are in there because I'm choosing each one. But one of them is definitely – it's Clarence Carter. Got to have this.
0: That is so cool that you have that on your jukebox.
1: I like this in the New York Times, his obit. I'll just read it.
0: Yeah.
1: Clarence Carter, comma, singer of lust-filled soul hits, comma, dies at 90.
0: Well, wait a minute. Did he have other
1: naughty songs?
0: Oh, yeah,
1: Backdoor Santa?
0: Oh, I don't know.
1: Never heard that one?
0: No, I don't want to.
1: You didn't. Come on.
0: No, I've never heard that
1: song. On Christmas Eve, the whole family would gather around.
0: And you'd read a visit from Saint Nick,
1: you know, and then you'd play Backdoor Santa.
0: I have not.
1: I mean the song, of course.
0: No, I have,
1: the song,
0: I have not.
1: By saying.
0: I have not.
1: Yeah, well, it's a good one, too.
0: 6:47 on WMBD. I want to go back to your jukebox for half a second.
1: Yes, sir.
0: 45s, right?
1: Right.
0: Where do you acquire them?
1: I have bought them in little groups on eBay. I've gone, like, there'll be people who'll have like 10 45s, and I'll look at them, and they'll have a special price. I mean, you can buy them at thrift stores and whatnot.
0: Okay.
1: But I've, like, there's some that I'm like, oh, I like out of 10 records, 8 of them are good. Buy.
0: Got it. Do you ever go to Younger Than Yesterday? Is that what it's called? Craig Moore's place.
1: Yeah, he's got some.
0: Does he have 45s?
1: I know he
0: sells a lot of vinyl, but
1: I have not bought those there. I've gotten some 8-tracks from him. He mostly just gives them.
0: I talked to him not long ago, and three weeks ago was Record Store Day,
1: right?
0: I just happened to be calling him about something else, and I was like, hey, how'd that go? He goes, it was unbelievable. He goes, the people are totally buying. Vinyl's back.
1: Oh, yeah. People love it.
0: Absolutely back.
1: Pushed by the Swifties, of all things.
0: Yeah.
1: Taylor Swift is selling albums, and they're just snapping them up. And
0: that's cool.
1: They dig it.
0: Hey, it's Greg and Dan's show with Phil Luciano in for Danny while Dan's recovering from his injuries. Thank you for all the kind words that people say to me or send to me. They are appreciated, and we get them to Danny. It is 6:49 on WMBD. Spring Green, this rain this morning is perfect. Just enough. Spring Green, been around a long time, 50 years in Peoria. Dave Voida runs a great shop. His crew are dedicated to one thing. They want to make your property, your lawn, I don't want to say they want to make it the envy of the neighborhood. They're not into that kind of stuff, but they want it to be something you're proud of, so when you pull in after a long, hard day of work, you look at your lawn that you just mowed a couple days ago, oh, yeah, it looks really nice. 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
2: A little light rain this morning, but it's Friday. Maybe traffic will be a little bit lighter. We'll see. Work zones. Route 6 has just reduced speeds, and that's just normal through that work zone north of War Memorial Drive to I-74. And there was a change this week. The right lane is now blocked in both directions. Despite the damp or wet roads on Route 24 in East Peoria, they have set up that lane closure, and it starts heading eastbound, going up the hill and before College Drive with the left lane blocked. 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
1: That's me.
0: Hey, Phil, that whole time that I was saying, get ready, that was talking to you.
1: Like, man, where's the commercials coming on? Today, showers and thunderstorms, but just this morning, it's going to be a little bit cloudy then clearing, high near 76. Tonight, more showers, more thunderstorms, low around 63. Tomorrow, possible showers and thunderstorms again, but it'll get sunny later on, high near 83. Tomorrow night, chance of showers and thunderstorms again, low near 63. When's it going to be sunny again? Sunday. Mostly sunny all Sunday, high near 88. Right now in downtown Peoria, 56.
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0: It's Greg and Dan show on WMBD with Phil Luciano in for Danny. News coming up in a minute at 7 o'clock with Julia Bradley. Good morning. Yesterday, last evening, Yvonne and I went to Zootini.
1: I have heard of this event many times.
0: Yeah, me too.
1: But never gone.
0: This was our first time. I can't believe we missed such a fun time.
1: Is it a delight?
0: It is awesome. So the hook is all kinds of restaurants from all over Central Illinois come and not only make a whole bunch of food, and you buy tickets for it. You know, it's a fundraiser.
1: Right.
0: But yeah, so there's all kinds of finger food, hors d'oeuvre kind of stuff.
1: Heavy tasty. Orders.
0: Very good. Very good. And then they all have a martini that they make special for that evening. So everybody's martinis are different.
1: Oh.
0: You can get a I did end up getting a regular, just a dirty martini, right, from somebody. But like Jim's Steakhouse had one that had like a violet
1: steak in it?
0: No, a violet
1: beef martini
0: flavor or something. Yeah. Like it was really beautiful.
1: It's a there big thing now. A lot of teenies out there. Yeah,
0: there's a lot of teenies. And when you first arrive, they got little tiny shot glasses, like a maybe a half a shot, maybe.
1: Okay.
0: And so you can try them out, and then after a while, then they go full on, and you buy a glass, and then you go from place to
1: Slurpee
0: place.
1: Cup you were using.
0: A Slurpee cup, right. Dexter O'Neill and Funkyard were playing.
1: Sounds
0: they sounded great.
1: Great.
0: You can walk around the zoo and see the
1: happy animals.
0: We were privileged. My buddy Max, who runs the zoo over there, Max Lakes, Dr. Max, I like to call him, he gave us the privilege of going around the back to meet the rhinos.
1: Meet the rhinos.
0: We were in the rhino backyard, back pen.
1: Yeah.
0: And so those things are unbelievable.
1: I have been back there.
0: It's
1: whether the zoo knows it or not. No, I really have, kid.
0: Yeah.
1: But no, that they are so big. And the fact that there are zoo tenders, zoo whatever the word is, that go in there, they know how to do it.
0: Well,
1: they know
0: Max,
1: how to
0: Max
1: dance around.
0: Max pets them and hugs them and
1: feeds
0: them right up to their mouth. It's unbelievable.
1: But I don't think it's like anybody can go and do that because they're very protective and very dangerous. But they know how to do it. The zookeepers do.
0: Peoria Zoo, let's all agree to remember, it's Peoria Zoo. It is no longer the Glenwood Zoo.
1: Right.
0: Peoria Zoo, and they have done so many cool things. And if you have it over this weekend, if you haven't gone to see Glow Wild, where they have all these like think Chinese lanterns, but giant ones all throughout the zoo. If you got a little kid in your family, a kid or grandkid or something, everybody loves it.
1: Nighttime thing, right?
0: It's a nighttime thing. Yeah. You can go at dusk and it's still cool, but the later you go, the better. Anyway, hats off to everybody last night. That was a fine event. Saw a lot of our friends there, you and me, our friends, who listened to the show. And thank you for all the kind words for Danny and for the show.
1: And anytime there is an event, a place or whatever, you put teeny on the end, we're liable to show up.
0: Very good chance I'm coming. All right. It is 7 o'clock on WMBD, the Greg and Dan Show with Phil. 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
16: We're hearing from President Trump on Air Force One.
17: I'm Dave Anthony, Fox News. After leaving China following 2 days of talks with leader Xi Jinping.
18: Amazing period of time. President Xi's an incredible guy.
17: And the president just told reporters a short time ago the conflict with Iran was an issue.
18: On Iran, it's very interesting. He feels strongly they can't have a nuclear weapon.
17: And he says China wants the Strait of Hormuz back open since they buy most of Iran's oil. As for another big issue they discussed.
18: On Taiwan, he does not want to see a fight for independence because that would be a very strong confrontation.
17: But the president says he did not make a commitment. The U.S. backs Taiwan militarily. China considers the island its territory. Fox's Mark Meredith reports from the White House. The president will return around dinner time to Washington.
19: The two leaders talked a lot about trade while he was over there. The president says he left China with a commitment that it'll spend a lot more of its money on American products, from Boeing airplanes to soybeans. The president says bringing CEOs along with him helps sell America.
20: We have about 30 of the biggest business leaders in the world, biggest everything, you know, I mean, you name it, from chips to planes to everything.
17: Women across the country can continue to get an abortion pill by mail after a Supreme Court decision to keep a lower court ruling on hold.
21: That ruling determined an in-person visit to a doctor was necessary to receive the medication. Thursday, the High Court granted the drug maker's emergency request while the legal challenge plays out. The original case challenging the use of the drug was brought by the state of Louisiana, which sued the Food and Drug Administration to challenge a regulation that allowed mifepristone to be prescribed through telehealth and dispensed by mail, arguing it violated the state's sovereignty.
17: Fox's Kristen Goodwin. While 18 Americans remain in quarantine after being taken off that hantavirus-stricken cruise ship, they're in Nebraska and Georgia. None currently have tested positive for it. The CDC monitoring 23 other people in several states for any virus symptoms. 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
22: WMBD Radio Local News, I'm Julia Bradley. The fallen officers of the East Peoria Police Department were honored at a ceremony yesterday. The ceremony honored the only officer in the department's history to die in the line of duty, Officer Henry Kuntz, who was shot and killed by a gang member in 1931. Police Chief David Catton says their hearts were heavy as they honored the recent passing of Detective Bob Vester, who died last month after a heart attack.
23: Although his wasn't in the line of duty, his service was just as great. I know he's looking down on us and proud of it.
22: The ceremony was followed by the annual police department awards ceremony. Environmental advocates continue to pressure Illinois lawmakers to pass legislation to regulate data centers before the end of the month. Capital News Illinois reports a lobbyist for the Illinois Clean Jobs Coalition is raising concerns that Governor Pritzker has a lack of engagement for trying to pass the Power Act. The bill has only had subject matter hearings so far and no official votes. The advocates say that there is urgency as data center projects continue to pop up across the state. Lawmakers have less than 3 weeks in the spring session that ends on May 31st. Should local residents be concerned following reports of a potential hantavirus in Illinois? State health officials say no, explaining the person being treated was not part of the cruise ship outbreak, which left three people dead and several others sick. The patient being treated is believed to have a strain of the virus that does not spread between people. Peoria will have a new police chief today. Peoria native Brad Dixon will be officially sworn in this afternoon. He replaces Chief Eric Echevarria, who announced his retirement last month. Dixon told 25 News one of his goals is cross-training officers. The swearing-in ceremony is set for 1 o'clock at City Hall this afternoon. More news in 30 minutes or as it breaks, and always at WMBDRadio.com.
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26: The 25 News First Alert forecast features plenty of dry time and seasonably warm temperatures for Friday. Any remaining showers and thunderstorms from last night will come to an end by the main morning commute hours. Expect gradual clearing throughout the day with plenty of sun for the afternoon. Highs will top out near the 80-degree mark this afternoon before additional storm chances continue on and off through the weekend, with our next chance arriving tonight into early Saturday morning. I'm 25 News First Alert meteorologist Valent Salivari for WMBD Radio.
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2: Yeah, not as bright as we've been used to mornings here in Maybe a little wet or damp roads might slow down some of the road work and certainly slow down a little traffic through the road work zones. But it's Friday, maybe a little lighter traffic for our McCluggage Bridge westbound, which is just morning traffic, heavy traffic across the bridge. We're seeing a little tight at the Peoria side at this time. And going up the hill, eastbound Route 24, you do have the left lane block there before College Drive. We're really not seeing a spot there through the work zone all the way to Cummings where it looks like traffic is slowing or stopping with a work crew, so we'll have to see about that. But Route 6 is just tight, and that's through the work zone between War Memorial Drive and I-74. 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
0: I was driving down on the Warehouse District area the other day, and I went by C.T. 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Beyond the fact that they're going and have for 48 years going to come to your place and just blow your mind with a remodeling idea and job, if you can think of it, they can do it. They have a really cool showroom. 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Well, give them a call first. 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Okay, hey, can I swing by? 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But their place is so cool. And of course, years ago, Chuck and everybody put out those big murals. They were really the first to embrace the big picture kind of concept. They have those mural, beautiful pieces of artwork outside. That tells you something. It's all about that. They want to create beauty in your home, whether that's a giant job. Maybe you're going to completely redo the basement or start with a bare slate down in the basement and finish it something cool, or you just want to freshen up that guest bathroom a little bit and make it look a little bit better when you have friends and family over, and everything in between. 637-2110. 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
0: It's Greg and Dan show on WMBD with Phil Luciano. It is a Friday. It is a rainy start, but it will be nice later. 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The police officers for a few hours this morning will be on top of the Dunkin' Donuts as a fundraiser. They do this once a year for Special Olympics. That's their go-to.
1: Yeah, don't be alarmed. It's not a SWAT activity.
0: Yeah, no, there's a if you go to our website, there's a really good picture of the police officers in Morton, up on the Dunkin' Donut in Morton. It's just a night. They're up there and they're all waving. They're holding up their coffee. That's cool.
1: I like the fact that they're cool with the whole cops and donuts thing. You know, they don't get all uptight about it.
0: Oh, how did that start? How did we associate cops and donuts?
1: I think they like donuts. But then again, about 98% of people seem to like donuts.
0: Are you a donut guy?
1: I love them, but I never eat them because I could eat, honestly, if I sat here and ate 6 donuts, I'd feel like a big ball in my stomach, and about 20 minutes later, I'd be hungry. It's something weird with donuts.
0: They're not going to sustain.
1: It's kind of they're almost pointless. But yeah, I love them.
0: I'm a little bit like you. I like them. I purposely don't get around them because I will eat too many.
1: And I love
0: Tato's, the potato based one. The old
1: sure, those are gigantic.
0: Oh my god. Anyway, good going to you, officers. And if you're out there and you want to help them raise money for Special Olympics today, you can do so by visiting your local Dunkin'. The cops and donuts stereotype originated in the 1950s when donut shops were among the few places that were open all night.
1: Or
0: in the early morning. So officers would use those shops for coffee, get a quick snack or something.
1: McDonald's was not open at those hours, right. That kind of thing.
0: And they would literally stop there to do paperwork.
1: Well, why not?
0: And the owners welcomed them in. Nothing wrong with having a police officer in your place overnight.
1: Top you off for free, officer. Yeah.
0: And that's how that kind of started, that they were associated with donuts. The paperwork on officers, and we'll have Chief Dixon in here soon. He's going to be sworn in today as the new chief of police in Peoria. I had coffee with him a couple of days ago. We did not have donuts, just coffee. And we were talking about technology and how AI has just changed so much for the officers because the AI helps them with those pesky reports that they have to file every day. And so it's watch with the body cam. It watches through the body cam and can formulate a report, or at least most of the report for you.
1: And they just look at it,
0: check it out.
1: And
0: they go make sure that that's right.
1: Oh, man, that's great, because that's a lot of time.
0: That
1: a
0: is
1: lot of time.
0: An amazing thing.
1: Yeah, because as a reader of an unestimable number of those reports, I can't imagine the amount of time they've had to invest in those things.
0: I never thought about that. In your life as a reporter, you must have read a million.
1: Jillions of them.
0: 713 WMBD. Other stuff in the news. The president is on his way home from China after a couple of days meeting with President Xi there. Taiwan still hands off Taiwan. That's basically the message that President Xi said. Don't be messing with us if we decide to do something there.
1: Well,
0: but do you think that they will?
1: I think if they just leave it, like everyone don't just pretend it's not there type thing. They'll just keep it as it is now. But you never know. It is China, and they're getting a little uppity. They're becoming a little, I'm not going to say too big for their britches, but I will say their britches seem bigger than before, and they might have a right to brag about those
0: britches.
1: They're
0: in a pretty good spot. We're doing all our nonsense. Russia's doing their nonsense. China seems to be keeping their nose clean and not getting into anything although their economy is not doing that great right now.
1: Well, they certainly are positioning themselves as, look, we're oppressive as hell.
0: Yeah.
1: Right. Check that box. But we're not bombing anyone.
0: Right.
1: So look at us. we just want to trade with you. We want to sell you things. We want you to sell us things. That's all we want.
0: 714 WMBD. I haven't talked about this one this week. I was kind of waiting for it to percolate.
1: All right.
0: About a year ago, the Trump Mobile company came out and said, hey, we got this Donald Trump branded cell phone that costs $499, created by the Trump Organization. It has been under scrutiny about the president profiting from the use of his name while in office. This phone has not shipped. People have paid money for it and weren't getting anything.
1: A lot of money in total.
0: They are saying that this week the cell phone will start shipping to customers after months and months and months of delays. A lot of people thought they were never going to get them.
1: Yeah.
0: And they were really mad.
1: And all of a sudden, after all of this, as you call it, percolating bits of news coming out, And it's like, oh, well, okay. And that, we got it.
0: And it's been a year since they started taking these deposits of $100. But a lot of people thought, hey, you just got ripped off. And that's why I didn't say anything. You are going to get your phone.
1: And I believe this effort, the ringleaders were Donald Trump's sons.
0: I believe that's right.
1: There were promises made at the beginning, made in America. That promise was removed.
0: Yes, that is also true. All right, speaking of technology, I had a meeting yesterday with someone, and that person was wearing glasses that don't look unlike the ones you're wearing now.
1: Okay.
0: Black frames, regular glasses, nice looking, and they were Meta glasses.
1: Meta glasses.
0: No, Meta, M-E-T-A.
1: Meta, oh, okay.
0: They were the ones that are connected to the internet.
1: Yes.
0: And in the earpiece back here, a little speakers, and if you get a phone call, you just hit the button and you just talk. And every time you get an email, you can have it set up that the email is read to you when it comes into your inbox. Hey, Greg, this is Phil.
1: Oh,
0: what are we doing
1: man.
0: Tomorrow on the show or whatever? You know, that kind of stuff. You can take video. So on this side is a camera. On the right side front is a camera. On the left side is a light that will shine if the camera is on. So you can't surreptitiously be taping somebody.
1: Like if you're in the bathroom or something.
0: Or even anywhere, really. Yeah. Without that person go, well, why is that light blinking? Oh, because I'm filming you. Oh, okay.
1: So the person who has these glasses,
0: yeah.
1: They like this whole setup?
0: Yes. They've only had them for a week.
1: I mean, I'm going to guess they're tech guys.
0: They are tech related.
1: They like this tech
0: and stuff. And he said he likes it so far. It's very convenient.
1: It sounds a little overwhelming, like more stuff invading us. And you could say, well, just don't have them read the email.
0: That's true. You can have it that
1: way. You know how it goes, right. Though. It's from work.
0: What killed me was, I said, how much did that cost? Thinking a couple grand or something. It was less than $200.
1: What?
0: It's the first generation. So the second generation just came out, and it's about $400. The first generation is between $150 and $200. But it would buy them at Walmart.
1: And are these glasses, are they as durable as regular eyeglasses are now?
0: They look like it. They're made by Ray-Ban.
1: Because mine fall off all the time because I'm an irresponsible eyeglass wearer. And they'll bounce off floors and whatnot.
0: Well,
1: all the time.
0: I don't know about dropping them and stuff. Yeah. I don't know. But they were handsome. They were made by Ray-Ban. If you have a prescription, you could get a prescription lens. If you wanted them to gradiate, to get darker in the sun, you can do that.
1: Wow.
0: It was cool. It almost made me want to get one.
1: It's pretty much the next step is that's all going to be implanted in our heads.
0: I'm waiting, Phil. I'm telling you. I just want it. Be done with it.
1: Just want it in your head.
0: I want to eliminate food choices, too. Just Soylent Green me, chip my head, I'm happy.
1: Just leave you at home.
0: Leave me with the teenies. That's all I need, right?
1: That's all you need.
0: 718, Phil's in for Danny while Dan's recovering, and it is a Friday. Garber Heating and Air Conditioning. Now, let me look at that forecast. I think Phil's been saying on Sunday it's going to be pretty warm. It's going to be 88. 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
4: Here we go, Friday, and lighter traffic, hopefully, for this 7 o'clock hour, so maybe we won't see quite as bad of traffic there on the McCluggage westbound. That would be Route 116. Sometimes with Friday traffic, it kind of clears out earlier than usual, so we'll just have to see. We are starting to see a bit of a backup, though, on top of the hill from College Drive eastbound
2: to McCluggage Road. So they are out working. We did see them set up that lane closure going up the hill just before College Drive and reduce speeds right now. That's it. Reduce speeds mostly on Route 6 from north to War Memorial Drive to I-74 through that work zone. 272-1813 is the OSF Medical Group Traffic Spotter Hotline. 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
1: Despite the wet morning, the clouds and the rain should be clearing off as the day pushes through. A high will be about 76 tonight. 40% chance of showers and thunderstorms. Low around 63. Saturday, more showers and thunderstorms likely, but then partly sunny and a high near 83. Saturday night, guess what? Chance of rain again. Low of 63. But Sunday, mostly sunny. High near 88. Right now in downtown Peoria, 55.
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0: Greg and Dan Show on WMBD. Oh, wait a minute. This can't stand. Hang on a second. We got to do this. Ken Zersky's in the room. Hey, Ken. Good morning. How are you?
30: Good.
0: I'm trying to bring up what I think is the song of. Here it goes. Here it goes.
31: The despot's heel is on my shore, Maryland, my Maryland.
0: Wow, that's not a good song. Okay.
1: Yeah. I thought you were going to play a song about horses.
0: That's the official song of the Preakness.
2: Yeah, they don't play that anymore.
0: What happened?
2: It's a little racy, I believe.
0: Racy or racist?
2: Yeah. Well, there you go.
0: is it really? Okay.
2: Yeah, right. And they had a contest, and you played a few of the songs before. They had a contest to try and come up with a new Preakness song.
0: Yeah. Oh, I know
2: a song about Maryland.
0: I got one. I know what one. I have one of them handy.
2: Okay.
0: Hang on a second. I'm gonna have to do this, and yeah.
31: I spoke it to the east.
0: Oh, that's not right.
1: I like that one.
4: They don't have an official song anymore.
0: Okay, they should do that, Stroking with Clarence Carter.
1: If it's any occasion.
0: The Preakness is tomorrow. Yeah, it's the second part of the Triple Crown. There will be no Triple Crown
4: this
0: year.
4: Isn't that exciting, the Preakness? Nobody cares about
0: it. Yeah, but talk to us about it. Tell me about
4: this race. Well, here's the thing. Yeah. There's only three horses from the 20 horses, the best 20 horse three-year-olds in the country who ran the Kentucky Derby, who are running in the Preakness, and most of those aren't the one, two. Well, the horse that came in third is running in this race.
0: Okay.
4: But here's the debate is now we've had 2 years in a row where the owners and trainers of the winner of the Kentucky Derby decided not to run in the Preakness, not because the horse was injured, just because for the safety of the horse, because they just don't run horses with 2 weeks rest anymore. And so
0: why is that? What started that trend?
4: Well, I mean, it's slowly becoming the norm that you would run horses usually like 5 weeks, later, because horses today are so pampered and they're so fine-tuned that it's like they're not bred to run 2 weeks, within 2 weeks. Yeah. But the Preakness is different, right? The Triple Crown, everyone wants to go for the Triple Crown.
0: Yeah.
4: Well, here's what happened. For 37 years, nobody won the Triple Crown. And then in 2015, American Pharoah finally won the Triple Crown. Horses and owners and trainers were running their horses because they wanted to be the first one to win that elusive prize, which everyone thought, is anyone going to win a Triple Crown? So finally someone did in 2015. Then 3 years later, Justify won in 2018. And so now they're like, here's the thing about the owners who make these decisions about their horse and trainers, especially the owners. You get into the game because you're rich. You don't get into the game because you want to get rich. So they truly do care about the horses.
0: Yeah,
4: so they're not looking at the glory of the Triple Crown. They're looking at the health of the horse.
0: What is the name of the horse that came in third at the Kentucky Derby that will be running?
4: Ocelli.
0: Yeah. So let's play this what if game. It wins the Preakness.
4: Yeah.
0: And then what's the next race after that?
4: The Belmont. Which is
0: what if it,
4: two,
0: what if
4: 3 weeks
0: it, what if it went gets third, first, and first?
4: Yeah, right.
0: I mean, seriously, that could happen, right?
4: It could very well happen,
1: But that's not, there's not like the Triple Crown light.
0: I know, but it would up that horse's
1: game,
0: right? And breeding purposes and stuff whatever.
1: And I get that there are so many people like, let's change it, where if you win, you got to be in. But do you remember, Ken, with that match race in 75, Ruffian and Foolish Pleasure? And it was that big deal, and everyone was into it. And then, you know what happened to Ruffian? I mean, broke down. They had to euthanize it. The first time that happens with one of these horses who's run without proper rest, it's going to be, why did we do this?
4: I know.
1: Why did we do this type of thing?
4: We don't even need that anymore. The debate is there. And I think there's going to be changes very soon. And the changes are that they could run the race every first Saturday of the month, May, June, July.
1: That wouldn't be
4: horrible. But then there'd be 1 year where maybe 3 weeks, 1 year where maybe four. You know what I mean? Because it'd fall in different. So every 3 weeks? Or every four weeks.
1: That would seem to be doable.
4: I think the 4 weeks
1: would
4: be doable,
1: problem
4: too.
1: With a horse, yeah.
0: All right, so do you have somebody you're looking at in the Preakness?
4: Well, that Ocelli horse.
0: I got about 90 seconds.
4: You would think the Kentucky Derby third place would make him the favorite. Yeah. It's not. So these are horses who just didn't make that 20-horse field.
0: Yeah.
4: Nothing exciting here, but Chad Brown's horse will probably go off the favorite. And we don't even have a Baffert, Pletcher, or Brad Cox, the top trainers in this race. But Chad Brown's horse, Iron Honor, is probably the favorite. And then the horse on the rail looks pretty good, too. It's undefeated. Taj Mahal, another female trainer. So that'd be a lot of fun, too.
0: That'd be
1: kind of neat. Yeah.
0: What time we roll tomorrow?
4: 5:30, I believe, is the... Oh, 6 o'clock. 6 o'clock our time will be
0: guys were talking off air. It's at a different park.
4: Right. It's at Laurel Racetrack, which is still in Maryland.
0: And why is it at a different one than normal?
4: They're doing renovations at Pimlico just for a year. The Belmont's been out for like 3 or 4 years. I think 3 years. That's Saratoga, and this year. The Belmont will be back at Belmont, the new and improved Belmont Park next year.
0: Isn't there... This is a sidebar conversation in 30 seconds. Big business in building great stadiums, horse parks, oh, yeah. all that stuff. That is a business in and of itself, just the building of all of that.
13: Yeah. It's kind of cool. It's an experience to go to the track, even if you like to bet. It is an experience.
0: Yeah, it's cool. All right, Ken, thanks. That's Ken Zerske. Preakness tomorrow. We always like to run down the Triple Crowns, the Triple Crown races. I don't fully understand most of what's going on. I like watching them.
1: It's nothing fun. Like it. Nothing like it.
0: It is 7:30 on WMBD. Phil's in for Dan. Dan's still recovering from his injury. Or injuries when he fell down his basement steps about 3 weeks ago. Thank you for kind words when I see you out and about or the emails we get for Danny. We like to pass them on. It is also time for news. Let's go Fox first and then Julia Bradley on WMBD. Good morning.
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17: Fox News, I'm CJ Papa. President Trump meeting the reporters on Air Force One as it flies back to the States, describing his conversation with China's President Xi on this touchy topic.
20: On Taiwan, he does not want to see a fight for independence because that would be a very strong confrontation.
17: The president added he has not made a decision on whether a major U.S. sale of arms to Taiwan will move forward. The two leaders also spoke about the Islamic Republic.
20: On Iran, it's very interesting. He feels strongly they can't have a nuclear weapon. He said that very strongly. They cannot have a nuclear weapon, and he wants them to open up the strait.
17: Both of those sound bites from White House video. Ukrainian President Zelensky says a Russian missile strike on a Kyiv apartment building yesterday killed 24 people, including three teenagers. 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
21: WMBD Radio Local News. I'm Julia Bradley. Residents are demanding safer Peoria parks after multiple shootings tied to youth violence. It was a special topic at Wednesday night's Peoria Park District Board of Trustees meeting. Evelyn Young was one of those who relayed concerns to the board.
22: Our children today, they shouldn't have to be concerned about that, too afraid to go out. Senior citizens afraid to go outside to go to the store.
21: 25 News reports residents want efforts with community partners and groups already working with youth. There were also calls for a strong police presence at the parks, especially when kids and teens are most likely to be out. A package of eight bills have been introduced by Illinois Senate Democrats aimed at regulating artificial intelligence usage. Capital News Illinois reports the bills tackle such as chatbot transparency, consumer protections, and how to use AI in schools. The senators claim a lack of federal policy on AI was part of their motivation for the legislation. They want to band together with other states to create a standard. It's quite the sight to see. Police officers statewide are climbing on top of their local Dunkin's today to raise money for Special Olympics. You could come out to support local officers in Peoria, East Peoria, Washington, Bartonville, Pekin, Morton, and Chillicothe today through noon with Cop on a Rooftop. The event is held every spring ahead of the Illinois Law Enforcement Torch Run for Special Olympics in June. 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
25: The 25 News First Alert forecast features plenty of dry time and seasonably warm temperatures for Friday. Any remaining showers and thunderstorms from last night will come to an end by the main morning commute hours. Expect gradual clearing throughout the day with plenty of sun for the afternoon. Highs will top out near the 80-degree mark this afternoon before additional storm chances continue on and off through the weekend, with our next chance arriving tonight into early Saturday morning. I'm 25 News First Alert meteorologist Valent Salivari for WMBD Radio.
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2: It might be Friday traffic, and this is a good thing that we're not seeing that backup
13: westbound on the McClugg. It's quite to Route 116. It is a little slow on the bridge. That's about it. Going up the hill in East Peoria, eastbound Route 24. The left lane closure starts before College Drive, but it's past College Drive. We're actually seeing the backup that goes to Grange Road, so they are still continuing that resurfacing work. Got a lot done, though, this week. Eastbound, or make that westbound 74, looks good approaching the Murray Baker Bridge, and nothing unusually bad. Route 6, it is just the slow traffic that'll be from south of Radnor Road or north of War Memorial Drive all the way to I-74, and that's in both directions. Spring is here. 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
0: Hey, Greg, tell us the story of how you bought your Jeep. 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
0: 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It's the Greg and Dan Show with Phil Luciano in for Dan DiOrio. Feels good to be Friday'd, isn't it?
1: Finally.
0: It feels good. You got cops on rooftops. We got big pile of martini glasses over at the Peoria Zoo.
1: I was just going to say, you had your big blowout with some teenies.
0: I can't stop talking about that. Julia. Hey, Julia. Hi. I went to that Zootini thing last night.
11: Yeah.
0: We had live music with Dexter in the Funk Yard, Dexter O'Neill.
11: Mm-hmm.
0: We had animals everywhere.
11: Oh, the glow thing?
1: As a zoo is wont to do.
0: No, this was Zootini.
11: Yeah.
0: No, the glow thing is.
11: Well, where
0: also
11: were the animals?
0: Happening.
11: You're talking real animals.
1: At a zoo.
0: It's a zoo.
11: Yeah.
0: Well, it's a zoo.
1: Okay. What did you think of that? Paper mache
11: no,
1: animal?
11: I thought he was talking about the glow lantern things.
0: Well, that's
11: I thought
0: also
11: maybe you were surrounded by that.
0: Are.
11: Okay.
0: Okay. So here's the concept.
11: Start over.
0: Years ago, people said, we're going to get some animals.
1: Right.
11: And we're going to put them in this place.
0: Put them in this an area.
1: Live yeah. animals?
0: Yeah. That people
11: real
0: will
11: animals.
0: Pay us to come look at. They do. That is a very nice zoo. I'm a big fan.
1: Yeah.
0: And I love
1: Dr.
0: Max is such a good guy. And I was telling the story earlier, one final

0: fallen snow.
1: Yeah, right.
0: I am completely innocent of anything.
2: Why is the baby in the snow?
0: I don't know.
2: Where'd that come from? You know where that came from? Too many teenies.
1: See ya.
0: 7:42. Bye, Julia. Thank you for saving
2: me.
0: No. All right. We're going to dismiss. Look, here's the thing. Normally at this time, we'll tell you some important news going on.
2: There's nothing that big.
0: Well, I mean, China went fine.
2: Everything's the same.
0: China went fine. Nothing's changing around.
2: Oh, cool.
0: Stock market's doing okay.
2: Yeah.
0: Gas prices still are terrible. And we're mad about stuff. We just pick something. We're mad about it.
2: Yeah.
0: And what I'm not mad about, we get a new chief today.
2: There you
0: Chief Echevarria,
2: sworn in.
0: Now transitioning to Chief Dixon, and both good guys, and we're lucky to have both of them. So
2: there you go. Happy there. Happy
0: now,
2: happy.
0: You ran across something the other day that you've been teasing me with for a week.
2: Yeah. So this is a very simple concept. We have some bands here, big rock bands we want to talk
0: about. Okay, I want to ask you about you, because you and I, while we have known each other for many, many decades, we are only learning a lot of things about each other in this last couple of weeks you've been filling in. And I know you like music.
2: Right.
0: I don't know what your music influences are. What when you like came up as a kid in Chicago, what drove you? What was I listening to? Yeah, what was
2: Well, like everyone else there, I was listening to Super CFL and WLS.
0: I know, but
2: and
0: what,
2: then the charts.
0: What music?
2: But then but then I discovered that band called Led Zeppelin. And I'm like, oh, my, this is scaring me, and I love it.
0: So you did you think you were a bad boy when you did that?
2: No, just it was different, and I gravitated to like hard rock, like UFO, Judas Priest,
0: so you didn't
2: metal.
0: You didn't really like Atlanta Rhythm Section?
2: Later on, I understood. I got more of an appreciation for the Southern rock.
0: Okay.
2: Yes, I was
0: a big Southern rock guy.
2: Yeah, good stuff.
0: Peaking. It was a peaking guy.
2: Especially when you were in South Beacon, the Southern Rock.
0: Yeah. Huge. All right, so give me some of what we got going on here. What's going on?
2: The deal is these bands, you know these bands, and they've sold a jillion records, and the fact that none of them have ever hit number one, probably won't hit number one, on the Billboard Hot 100. You remember that was a big deal back in the day. You wanted it number one.
0: It was a huge deal.
2: And nowadays is a big deal? Not as many.
0: All right, so these are bands, again, the setup is bands that are really famous.
2: Yeah. So
0: they
2: like,
0: never made it.
2: So and they sell a ton of records, just not number one. Like AC/DC, right?
0: Yeah.
2: 200 million albums they've sold. 200 million. And you would think, well, Back in Black, right? Something off that album like You Shook Me All Night Long. No, just this one hit the charts. Anywhere close. And when I say hit the charts, this is Money Talks. 23. It's the highest they've ever gone, this song. Isn't that absolutely stunning. Isn't that weird?
0: That is super weird.
2: Yeah.
0: That is super weird.
2: So that's the curiosity of this, okay?
0: All right.
2: So remember in 83 and 84, 85, Bruce Springsteen went crazy.
0: I've heard of him.
2: Yeah, right. He has one number one single, Blinded by the Light, but the version by Manfred Mann. He himself never has hit number one. And this is as close he ever got to, and this was in 1984. Hit number two. I guess he did get kind of blocked here. It was behind The Reflex by Duran Duran and Prince, When Doves Cry. Couldn't get past those.
0: You like Springsteen?
2: I like Springsteen until about his 88. Around there. That's where I know his stuff. I like his stuff. After that, it's kind of man. And I don't mind his political talk. I just have enough of that on my day job.
0: Yeah, I got you.
2: So this next band, Journey, they had a hit number one with something like Don't Stop Believing.
0: I can't believe that wasn't one.
2: And or maybe Who's Crying Now? All of those hits. Nope. This one got to number two.
0: I can't stand this.
2: Probably on the strength of the number of purchases for proms in 83.
0: I cannot stand this. Yeah. What year is this?
2: 83. Off the Escape album.
0: Oh, my God. Please, turn that off.
2: Okay. Talking about super selling bands.
0: Yeah.
2: Kiss. They've had nine, laugh at them if you want, nine top 10 albums. Nine.
0: Can I tell my Kiss story real quick?
2: Oh, do it.
0: Saw him a number of years ago at the Civic Center. A buddy of mine, Keith, asked if I wanted to go.
2: Sure.
0: Not Keith. I can't remember who.
2: Close friend.
0: Rat.
2: Okay.
0: Or somebody.
2: Probably Nugent.
0: And then Nugent was there, and it was super loud, and then Kiss comes out, and I'm not a Kiss fan. I just went to experience it with my friend.
2: Yes.
0: It was one of the best produced things that I've ever seen of any.

0: anything.
1: Oh, they're all about the show,
0: immaculate.
1: Man.
0: It was immaculate.
1: It's crazy good.
0: It was so perfect.
1: Right. They know how to sell.
0: Yeah, yeah,
1: they know
0: anyway.
1: How to sell. And since they know how to sell, that's the part that blows you away, that they never hit number one. The closest they ever got, 1976, they hit number seven with this one.
0: Ugh. Oh, brother. Come on, man. Come on.
1: Same thing.
0: Who was Beth, by the way? Did we ever know who Beth was?
1: I never even
0: I never wanted
1: it.
0: To bother
1: care.
0: To know.
1: When Peter Criss is singing, I kind of don't dig it. Talking about bands that never
0: by
1: hit
0: the way,
1: number one.
0: Go back to Kiss for a second.
1: You got it.
0: Did people back in the day think they were gay?
1: I think that one of their members, that was the big rumors. Their front
0: man. No, but I mean, there's four grown men in full makeup and leather outfits.
1: No, oddly enough,
0: did no one ever insinuate that was
1: Paul
0: a sexual
1: Stanley,
0: thing?
1: That was the thing. And he's been married and things, so I guess.
0: Okay,
1: no,
0: I mean, I don't care. Yeah. I just wondered if it ever happened. Yeah.
1: No. Led Zeppelin.
0: Oh, I've heard of them.
1: They've had four songs in the top 20.
0: Yeah.
1: But they only got to number four with this tune back in 69.
0: This one's a killer song, though.
1: It is
0: a good song. This is one of those, you're going to get a ticket if you're not paying attention. If you have this on the radio and you're out on a road somewhere, I don't know, rural Tazewell County, maybe on the Groveland Blacktop.
1: Cruising along.
0: You might get a ticket with this.
1: Because you're not watching the speedometer.
0: Oh,
1: you're just rocking.
0: Totally,
1: and that was in 69. On. They got more popular. Not number one. Two more I want to touch on here.
0: All right, go.
1: You're talking Southern Rock. The kings of Southern Rock, right? Lynyrd Skynyrd. They.
0: Oh, now we're talking.
1: Freebird, you would think.
0: Yeah.
1: That only got to number 19. That only got to number 19.
0: Was it because it was too long?
1: I don't know.
0: Because the real juice of that song is to listen to the whole song.
1: That could be.
0: And that could never be on the radio.
1: But you'd think with the sales it might have been. And this one here, it only went to number 8.
0: Oh, yeah. Yeah, I'm surprised that didn't go farther.
1: And then lastly.
0: Wait, hang on a second. Oh. I just did something to our headphones.
1: Lastly, I wanted to end with these guys. Creedence Clearwater Revival. Okay.
0: Yep.
1: Between March of 69 and October of 70, their creative peak, they got to number 2, not once, not twice, not thrice, not four times, five times number 2.
0: Oh,
1: five times.
0: That's
1: could
0: disappointing.
1: Could not crack number 1. Here's one of their number 2s.
0: Ah, yeah. What year is this?
1: This would have been either 69 or early 70.
0: Yeah, I'm 10 years old. I'm at the Normans down the street. Mrs. Norman and one of the neighbor girls, Anita, were dancing wildly to this song while us boys just laughed our butts off. I've never forgotten that scene.
1: Really? Why were you laughing at them?
0: Because they were wild.
1: They were totally into it.
0: To have a grown-up, your friend's mom, crank a stereo and then barefoot dance wildly in the living room was just too funny to me.
1: And now that's totally cool.
0: I was, and it was cool. And I guess I look back at it very fondly, right? But every time I hear that song, I see Mrs. Norman dancing.
1: Is she still around?
0: Nah, she passed on. She'd be out there doing it again.
1: A life well lived, though, apparently.
0: She did it. That's fun, though. But that's amazing that those bands.
1: I don't know. And then
0: what we should also have someday, if you can find it, is a list of people who made it to number one who are terrible.
1: Oh,
0: you know what I mean?
1: We can do that next week.
0: I know there's
1: like
0: the one-hit wonders, but one-hit wonders don't always get to number one.
1: Yes.
0: You know what I mean?
1: I understand what you're saying.
0: Yeah, yeah.
1: But you mean bad number one.
0: Look on bad number ones for next week. Bad number ones. That's Phil. He's in for Dan. We're happy to have you along with us on this Friday on the Greg and Dan Show. Fortner Insurance, you can do this weekend. I'm not trying to make you have homework, but I do want you to save money. And the list of people that have contacted Fortner Insurance after hearing us talk about it here on the Greg and Dan Show and then have either gotten back to us personally or we don't have personal information. 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
2: That's Friday doing its thing here. There's lighter traffic on Friday, so we don't see quite the backup we usually do on westbound McCluggage Bridge. In fact, it's never did get backed up to Route 116 or before it's passed, and it's just slow onto the Peoria side. Looks like they are working, despite the kind of damp roads here, the resurfacing work on Route 24. They got a lot done this week. Most of the traffic now on new pavement. They do have the left lane block going up the hill before College Drive, but the delay is going to start, or at least the slow down is going to start past College Drive to Grange Road. And Route 6, nothing unusual about the slowdowns. And again, it's not a solid delay. It's just to reduce speeds through the work zone, and that's south of Radnor all the way down to I-74. It's both directions. 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
1: As promised, almost to the hour. That rain, the clouds clearing off right here just before 8 o'clock. It'll be 76 as your high today. Tonight, 40% chance of more rain, showers, thunderstorms, what have you, low around 63. Tomorrow, same sort of thing likely, but then it'll turn partly sunny, high of 83. Saturday night, more rain, bobbity bobbity blah, low around 63. But Sunday, yes, Sunday, mostly sunny, no rain, high of 88. Right now in downtown Peoria, 57.
0: Thanks, Phil.
1: Did you like that?
0: That was nice.
1: You like that enthusiasm?
0: I think he did a real good job.
1: That's because I got to go to the little boys' room. I'm getting a little anxious.
0: Oh, you want me to push a button or something so you can go?
1: I could get out. Yeah, that'd be great.
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0: Not telling you on the air, that one. I'm not telling you on the air. It's 7:57. Greg and Dan show with Phil. Phil, I got a couple things I would like to share with you. One, we broadcast in the UptrainChevy.com studios high above the 12th floor, or high above everybody on the 12th floor, overlooking Walmart over there in East Peoria. We love it.
1: I see it.
0: And we... this building is owned by a company from out of town, and they are not good building managers. And for the last four days, where I come in from the parking deck into our building, there is a, well, you too, there is a mountain.
1: It's huge.
0: Of garbage. And it, the rule is, if you have garbage that's too big to go down the laundry or the
1: garbage chute. They got the old school chute.
0: If it's too big, just leave it there. Somebody will take it. It keeps growing. It's furniture. It's garbage bags. It's food. It is absolutely amazing to me. Here's what I want to do. This is my angry Greg came in this morning and said this. After the show today, I'm taking it all down and putting it outside their office on the first floor.
1: They might do something then.
0: Yeah. What are they doing?
1: Okay. It's monstrous. It's like in The Grinch with that Mount Crumpet where he's got
0: exactly
1: all
0: that
1: junk.
0: Yeah.
1: It's huge.
0: Yeah, it's huge. All right, on a happier note. So I don't know if you know that I went to Zutini last night.
1: I've heard other people talking about that you
0: ran
1: were there.
0: Into,
1: your trail of
0: I
1: empty
0: ran
1: glasses.
0: Into Albert Zeller, the man who started Avani's all those years ago.
1: Right.
0: And he and I chatted for a few minutes. I always like talking to Mr. Zeller. He is just a nice, bright human. And here's what the other day we were talking about two guys that we think look great and always dress impeccably. John Beers.
1: Right.
0: Jay Jansen. We forgot about Albert Zeller.
1: He's looking snappy.
0: Looks like, always does.
1: Yeah.
0: Always does. Still does. Always tan. Looks like he just came from the tennis court or something, and it was just a treat to see him.
1: It's one of those things, too, as you get older and you're looking snappier, people say, hey, he looks good. Well, part of it's that really nice suit, right?
0: All three of those fellows wear good clothing.
1: Yeah.
0: Right. Speaking of that, we're going to – nice segue. We're going to talk to our buddy Aaron. He and Heidi own the Modern Gentleman, and they got a thing tomorrow. And we'll talk to him in about 40 minutes.
1: He's going to laugh at what we're wearing.
0: Oh my God, he's going to be horrified.
1: What's wrong with you two?
0: He is going to be
1: homeless guys.
0: Here's the story. It's 8:00. It's a Friday. You can do it. You can get into that job and get it done today. And then you got a weekend. All right, let's all go. Download the WMBD radio app and take us everywhere. It's news time now.
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16: He talks about the talks. I'm Dave Anthony, Fox News. President Trump talked to reporters on Air Force One this morning, hours after leaving China.
17: President Xi's an incredible guy.
16: It's hard to hear that in the White House video, but the president says as he flies back to Washington, they made a lot of trade deals. They also discussed Taiwan, which the U.S. backs militarily, but China considers its territory.
17: The last thing we need right now is a war. That's 9,500 miles away.
16: And they discussed Iran and getting the Strait of Hormuz back open.
17: We control the strait, and they've done no business. Literally, they've done no business in the last 2.5 weeks, which is approximately $500 million a day.
16: And the president says China's leader agrees Iran can't have a nuclear weapon. As for the enriched uranium he's demanding Iran gives up,
17: I want to get it. And they agreed to it, but then they took it back. But they'll agree to it eventually.
16: Democrats remain critical of the president's handling of Iran, though another attempt to pass a war powers resolution to limit military action failed in the House with a tie vote. Democratic Congressman Ro Khanna tells Fox Business they want to
18: make sure that the war ends, because it's literally hurting American farmers, American consumers, price of food, price of gas.
16: Oil prices, they're rising this morning, 3%. Gas is down a penny today, but it has spiked up more than $1.50 during this conflict with Iran. There are still no current positive hantavirus tests for any of the 18 passengers in quarantine in the U.S. in facilities in Georgia and Nebraska after being taken off the cruise ship that had a deadly outbreak. CDC director, or rather Dr. David Fitter, says there are 23 others being monitored for virus symptoms and two other groups across several states.
19: Second, passengers who had already left the ship and had already returned home before the outbreak was identified. And third, people who may have been exposed during travel.
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20: WMBD Radio Local News, I'm Julia Bradley. The only police officer killed in the line of duty in East Peoria was honored yesterday. Officer Henry Coons was shot and killed by a gang member in 1931. Decades later, Police Chief David Catton says it's important to understand the sacrifice Coons gave.
21: It's a good light to shine for these younger officers to be able to see that sacrifice.
20: The ceremony was followed by the annual Police Department Award ceremony. Environmental advocates continue to pressure Illinois lawmakers to pass legislation to regulate data centers before the end of the month. Capital News Illinois reports a lobbyist for the Illinois Clean Jobs Coalition is raising concerns that Governor Pritzker has a lack of engagement for trying to pass the Power Act. The bill has only had subject matter hearings so far and no official votes. Advocates say there is urgency as data center projects continue to pop up across the state. Lawmakers have less than 3 weeks left in the spring legislative session. It ends on May 31st. Peoria will have a new police chief today. Peoria native Brad Dixon will officially be sworn in this afternoon. He replaces Chief Eric Echevarria, who announced his retirement last month. Dixon told 25 News one of his goals is cross-training officers. The swearing-in ceremony is set for 1 o'clock at City Hall. If you're planning on spending time outside this weekend, public health officials say remember the bug spray. Mosquitoes, ticks, and bats are ready to feast, and we are some of their favorite meals. You can limit your risk of the diseases carried by those pests by remembering the bug spray, making sure your pets are up to date on shots, and avoid walking in tall grass. You can find more tips at Illinois.gov. More news in 30 minutes or as it breaks, and always at WMBDRadio.com.
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23: The 25 News First Alert forecast features plenty of dry time and seasonably warm temperatures for Friday. Any remaining showers and thunderstorms from last night will come to an end by the main morning commute hours. Expect gradual clearing throughout the day with plenty of sun for the afternoon. Highs will top out near the 80-degree mark this afternoon before additional storm chances continue on and off through the weekend, with our next chance arriving tonight into early Saturday morning. I'm 25 News First Alert meteorologist Balance Salivari for WMBD Radio.
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2: We spotted this back up by the Northwoods Mall westbound War Memorial Drive from Scenic all the way to Sterling Glen. We checked, didn't see anything on the camera there as far as anything in the way or a lane closure. It's just a lot of traffic coming off I-74, maybe traffic avoiding Route 6. Now, Route 6 is reduced speeds through the work zone. We're not reporting a backup or stop-and-go traffic there. It's just slow as you go through, and that's from I-74 heading north all the way north of War Memorial Drive, and that's slow in both directions. 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
0: Hey, 10 on WMBD. It's the Greg and Dan Show with Phil Luciano. 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All right, here we go. President is on his way back from China. If I'm President Trump, I'm not. But if I am him,
1: yeah.
0: About to be 80, going to be 80 in about a month, I think. Isn't that right?
1: The 14th, of June.
0: Just spent a couple of days. You had to get there first. That's exhausting. Then you sit around a bunch of boring meetings and look at cameras and talk to people. Eat food you're not familiar with. I am going to take about a week off. When's the last guy? He needs, and I know people go, oh, he golfs all the time, whatever. I don't care. I would take a week's vacation.
1: There's sometimes, and isn't there value and the downtime? And you could say, well, he's so energetic, he works all the time. Okay. But we've known friends that work. It's like, that guy's got to have some rest. That guy's got to take a vacation, or his head's going to explode, or he's going to lose his mind, or whatever. And I'm just saying, even if he weren't almost 80, there should be some rest a little bit. I would feel better about anyone, let alone our president.
0: I completely agree.
1: You know?
0: I don't care which president.
1: It just makes sense.
0: Yeah. A little bit more for Mr. Trump because he's older.
1: Yeah.
0: All right.
1: And it's not like anyone's going to be upset, hey, he took time off.
0: Hey, did gas prices go down today? No. Are we still at war in Iran? Yes. Is there still a Ukraine-Russia war? Yes.
1: And I think we're still looking for something about, what are they called again? Epstein files.
0: Epstein files still not around?
1: Nope.
0: Nope. Do we have UFOs? Probably. All of it's the same, except the prices are up, and we're a little bit worried about that. But you know what? We're still out doing stuff. We're out living our lives.
1: Sun's still out in the sky right now, coming down, beaming down.
0: I want to talk about this story as we do sometimes late in the show. We kind of scoop up some stuff we haven't gotten to, right?
1: Got to cover all bases, Greg.
0: A lady died yesterday that I have vivid memories of loving when I was a kid. Claudine Longet.
1: Oh, my.
0: Remember that name?
1: Yeah, because it was a big deal.
0: It was. Well, first of all, she was beautiful. She's a singer, French-born.
1: Like a socialite,
0: and then she was,
1: right?
0: She was with a guy named Spider Savage.
1: And that made this story even more interesting because his name was Spider.
0: He was a professional skier, and she shot him and killed him. She always claimed that it was an accident.
1: Oopsie.
0: A lot of people claimed it was on purpose. But she lived in a life of many. That was in 1976. I mean, God, that
1: 50
0: was,
1: years went.
0: 50 years went by,
1: and she's
0: she
1: doing
0: passed
1: okay.
0: Away the other day at the age of 84.
1: But that was huge for a while back, and that was back in the day where you didn't have, you know, your buffet of scandals like we have now, because we have cameras everywhere and someone's doing something screwy. Back then, it's like, ooh, a juicy morsel. We don't have a whole lot of juicy morsels.
0: That was a big one.
1: Yeah.
0: And we were just young teenagers, and that was a big deal. That was a big deal. Other stuff going on. You remember Eric Swalwell?
1: I don't know about that.
0: Eric Swalwell is the congressman, now former congressman. He resigned 60 days ago, 30 days ago, of inappropriate things with young women. Many of them worked for him.
1: I remember that. I forgot that.
0: And he was going to run for governor he was running for governor for California. And then all of that blew up and he dropped out. Then he resigned from Congress right after that.
1: Right.
0: His wife is now talking and she said, it was absolutely blindsided by all of these accusations. I had no idea that he was doing those things to those young women.
1: And you might, on one hand, you're like, well, why? Who's thinking that? Who's thinking about her? On the other side of this, you know what she has heard. You know what she's seen online. People say, well, she had to know.
0: That's what I'm thinking. And does it change what he did? No. It would be amazing to me. Maybe I'm just dumb about this. It would be amazing to me that guy led that kind of life with a style that I'm guessing some of his buddies knew about. Maybe they didn't know all the terrible stuff he did, but maybe they knew he was a player, you know, that he's always hitting on girls and all that stuff. His wife doesn't know that?
1: Ian, I think it is highly possible that she's telling the truth.
0: Really?
1: I really do, because we function, if we're just normal, everyday Joes and Janes, we function like, well, you know, we're normal. We're not being sneaky, duplicitous weasels. When you get really good at being a sneaky, duplicitous weasel, you can hide things. I mean, this is but we don't have brains like that, right? We don't know how to be that secretive. Because you're thinking, as well you should, Greg, if I were to try to pull anything like that, my wife would know it. Not that you want to, of course, she would know. Because you're not greasy and slippery, but there are people like that, and that's how they get away with stuff.
0: I guess.
1: For years and years and years and years. How many times have you heard, or you know, maybe not to this extent, but have you ever had a friend, and they say, and then their wife or longtime girlfriend, whatever, I never knew that happened. They were cheating on me for so long, da da da. And they eventually find out, but then they find out it was years of getting away with it. You know, it does.
0: Yeah.
1: It does happen.
0: I guess it does. It is 816 WMBD. Now, completely throwing out the playbook of this being anything important in the news, because it's not.
1: I didn't know we have a playbook. I haven't read it yet.
0: But I'm exhausted from the news this week.
1: Yeah.
0: And I don't know if you heard about it, but I went to Zutini last night.
1: You know, for those people who went to Zutini.
0: This is going to be good.
1: For those people who went, they can attest to that long trail of Zutini glasses you left in your wake. And so they know you're going to be tired.
0: Do you know how hard it is to steal five martini glasses in your pocket? It's almost impossible. You walk funny.
1: Yet you did it.
0: Here we go. I want you to tell this story. There is a TV show that is coming back to the screen. It is streaming on Paramount. It is called Dutton Ranch. Beth and Rip are back. They are the big characters, or two big characters from Yellowstone.
1: Rancher.
0: He ran the ranch.
1: Ruthless,
0: he killed people.
1: Ruthless but lovable. Women love him.
0: And she was the sexy. Whenever I hear
1: Firebrand.
0: Her talk, she's from England, and she has an American accent that is so good.
1: Yeah.
0: That it's hard for me to understand that she's got a British accent.
1: It's weird to us to think that people can do American accents.
0: Oh, my gosh.
1: Isn't it weird?
0: It is weird.
1: Because we can do, like, those fake English accents, and we think nothing of it. They're bad. But,
0: they are bad.
1: But it's like, you're doing an American accent?
0: Yeah,
1: how do you do that?
0: It is impressive. Anyway, they're bringing those two characters back for this show called Dutton Ranch. And a while back, you had a chance to meet the actor that plays Rip.
1: What's his name again? I forget.
0: I'll look it up. But go ahead. So can you briefly tell the story?
1: Yeah, very quickly. There was a fundraiser. This is when I was working for WTVP, the public TV station. And as part of this fundraiser, Rip was brought to town. And my role, in addition to just hanging out with all the, you know, that this event, it's just to come and eat food and share time.
0: Kohlhauser,
1: I was supposed to write a story about Kohlhauser. I didn't know what on earth I was going to write about, but I did find out that he not only had grown up on horses, but for Yellowstone, he did a lot of training, so he looked legit. And so we were talking, we just had a few minutes, and he seemed irritated by the whole thing as it was, because pesky Peoria reporter, why do I got to bother with you? But we're talking, and I said something to the effect, I was trying to compliment him. I said, you know, you look so comfortable on those horses. You make it look as if you're not even trying to act. You're one of those actors who people don't believe that you try hard because you look so good at what you do. And he's like, who would say that? I go, what do you mean? He goes, who would say that I'm not trying hard? I'm like, no. That's not what I'm saying. What I'm saying is that you make it look so simple, so real.
0: So
1: and he's like, well, I'm working really hard. I'm like, okay, and I'm back. And then my wife is there, and she has seen interactions that I have had sometimes in bar rooms where people's like the same type of tone, thing. Like, you wrote this thing. You said this thing. You did this thing. Yeah. And I'm like, uh-oh. And she's like looking like, let's not have police. And Kohlhauser.
0: Let's not have police.
1: You know how the camera adds 10 pounds?
0: Yeah, yeah.
1: Oh, my gosh. It kind of reduces his size.
0: Well,
1: he's
0: a big dude.
1: Big. Yeah. I mean, big and tall. And I didn't really want this to happen. But then again, I'm thinking, man, if he does slug me, that's pretty good for my street cred.
0: No kidding, man.
1: But he just walked away. Yeah. He was all torqued. And I'm like, good gravy, Kohlhauser.
0: No kidding. That's funny.
1: Yeah.
0: You could once you said it that way,
1: I wounded his pride.
0: Yeah.
1: I thought he was supposed to be a tough guy, Kohlhauser. Hope he's not listening.
0: Hope he's not listening right now. He's probably not. 8:19. Phil's in for Dan DiOrio here on the Greg and Dan Show. 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
2: Yeah, never too bad on the McCluggage Bridge this morning westbound. Well, Friday traffic's usually a little bit lighter. They are working on Route 24. Yeah, it's been a busy week. They've gotten a lot done, too. In fact, most of the traffic on 24 in East Peoria, between East Peoria and Washington, on new pavement. They do have that left lane block from before College Drive, and looks like the slowdown is past College Drive to McCluggage Road. 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
1: The rain is gone. It's clearing up out there. The high is going to be 76. Tonight, though, chance of showers and thunderstorms return, low around 63. Saturday, more of the same. Showers and thunderstorms likely, but also partly sunny, high near 83. Tomorrow night, more rain, blah, blah, blah, blah, low around 63.
7: Blah, rain.
1: Sunday, though,
0: blah, rain.
1: Mostly sunny. Don't see rain in the forecast, high near 88. Going to be a hot one. Right now in downtown Peoria, 57.
0: By the way, just got a nice note from Ken and Karen. They are listening to us in Yosemite.
1: Yosemite. Right,
0: beautiful picture. They drove down the coast from San Francisco to Big Sur, and they stopped at Pebble Beach for lunch, and then they're also headed to Yosemite right now.
1: I like the fact that all of those natural wonders are enhanced by our voices.
0: Oh, you know it. Like, you're overlooking the vista, and you're like, man, I can't wait for Phil to give me the weather.
1: What would make the Grand Canyon better? Oh, you know. Those guys in Peoria.
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10: Today, we'll find out how manufacturing held up last month in New York State. The Empire State Manufacturing Survey for April is released. The Home Builder Confidence Survey for this month is released today. Thomas Hayes, chairman at Great Hill Capital, says a pivot in the market is coming.
11: Since the blockade and inflation expectations have gone up because of elevated oil, the only thing that has worked has been tech. That is going to abruptly change once the strait gets open and oil prices come down. Then we're going to see the everything trade come back. I think tech and semis will take a breather. And I think all those Main Street businesses and cyclical businesses are going to rip higher.
10: Jerome Powell's term as Fed chair comes to an end today. That's your Fox Business Report. I'm Ginny Cosolda. Invested in you.
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0: 827. Let me do that again. 827 WMBD. It's Greg and Dan show with Phil Luciano. Our producer's Paige Cole. Paige is here. Hi, Paige.
1: Good morning.
0: Over there is Julia. Hi, Julia.
2: Hi.
0: It's time for what we like to call the Greg and Dan show book of questions, GNDBOQ. Last question that we asked a couple days ago, we put it on Facebook, was what?
1: What is the best name you've ever heard for a dog?
0: Yeah. That's a good one. Phil had Kevin. That one made me laugh. I like Kevin.
3: I hated that dog.
0: My daughter, good name, bad my dog. My daughter Ginger. She nominated her dog Jeep.
3: Jeep.
4: Jeep.
0: Jeep's a big old lunkhead dog. I love him. He's a good dog. What do we got?
1: Kaylee said Beethoven for a Saint Bernard.
0: That's good. Yeah, the movie. There was a movie. Yeah.
3: Five of them.
0: A couple.
3: I think.
0: Yeah, it was a bunch of them.
1: Amy said Dolly Barkin.
0: Oh, see, that's great.
3: But that's too much to say every time. Dolly Barkin.
0: Yeah. Dolly Barkin.
3: That's a lot of syllables.
0: Keep going.
1: Arturo said Frodo Wagons.
0: What is it?
1: Frodo Wagons.
0: Frodo Wagons. Is that Art as in your boyfriend? Is this who we're talking about? Is he all right? Is he everything okay with him?
1: It's his friend's dog.
0: Oh, is that real true? Is that true?
3: He
1: yes.
3: needs better friends.
1: Yes.
3: Yeah. That's a dumb
0: name. All right, keep going.
1: Ginger did comment Jeep.
0: Jeep, yeah.
1: Jerry said, "You've already seen my dog Schnitzel. I'm looking to get a Dash Hound soon. I'm going to name it Strudel."
0: Oh, nice. Okay. All right, good.
1: Jamie said, "Pickles McStuffins."
0: That's great. Pickles. Hey, Pickles.
1: Beth said, "Biscuit."
0: Good. Any more?
1: Mark said, "Harry Carey."
0: Oh, that's not bad. I wonder if he looks like Harry with the big glasses and the whole thing.
3: Drinks probably a lot. Harry.
0: Drinks a lot. Keep going.
3: The dogs who drink too much. I don't know.
1: Randy said Brutus.
0: Okay. And then somebody said D-O-G or something.
2: That was me.
1: D-O-G.
2: I had a friend who had a D-O-G.
0: Doge.
2: D-O-J.
0: D-O-G. Yeah. Those are pretty good. Well, here's the deal. I don't have a lot of time to do. Yeah, let's do it. Here we can do it. We can go fast. Here we
2: All
0: go.
2: All right.
0: We're going to open the book. I got the book at, I was up in Manitou the other day. And I
3: down in Manitou.
0: Whatever. Yeah, yeah, I was over in Manitou. Rainbows, unicorns.
2: Look at all those sparkles!
0: And I, where was I at? I can't remember the name of that store. Oh, yeah, I was at the Sandburr Tack and Western Wear store. I love sandburrs. I like the word sandburr. I like sandburrs. I haven't had a sandburr in my socks for 40 years.
2: Say, don't they hurt?
0: They hurt bad.
2: Oh.
3: Yeah. I'll take care of that.
0: Now, let's go. Let's go. We got to pick a number that she's going to write
3: 2016.
0: What's the significance of 2016?
1: It's the year the Cubs won the World Series.
0: The year the Cubs won the World Series. Here is the question. Are you ready?
2: Mm-hmm.
0: If animals could talk, stand on an animal run here. If animals could talk, which one would be the most boring to talk to? You're making a sound.
3: Thinking.
0: Right?
3: I'm
0: thinking it might be cow.
3: Cows?
0: Cow seems like a boring animal to me.
1: Well, they sloth.
3: Talk about
0: sloth?
3: All of their
0: See,
3: flatulence.
0: I disagree with the sloth. While they are slow movers,
3: they're sneaky.
0: I think a lot
3: sneaky.
0: Of stuff
2: they're
0: going
2: smart.
0: On.
3: They're
0: a lot
3: sneaky.
0: Of stuff going on
3: they play, oh, I'm thinking of possums. We'll sloths play possum.
0: We'll put that up on our Facebook page. It's time for news.
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6: Fox News, I'm Therese Crowley. President Trump gaggles with reporters on Air Force One, clearly satisfied with his two-day meeting with China's President Xi.
7: The farmers are going to be very happy. They're going to be buying billions of dollars of soybeans.
6: Fox's Mark Meredith.
8: The two leaders talked a lot about trade while he was over there. The president says he left China with a commitment that it'll spend a lot more of its money on American products, from Boeing airplanes to soybeans. The president says bringing CEOs along with him helps sell America.
9: We have about 30 of the biggest business leaders in the world, biggest everything, you know, I mean, you name it. From chips to planes to everything.
6: And China says they reached common understanding.
7: But Iran is very interesting. He feels strongly they can't have a nuclear weapon. He said that very strongly. They cannot have a nuclear weapon, and he wants them to open up the strait.
6: Last day on the job for Fed Chair Jerome Powell. 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
2: WMBD Radio Local News. I'm Julia Bradley. Peoria residents are wanting action to keep the city's parks safe after multiple shootings tied to youth violence. 25 News reports it was a special topic at Wednesday night's Board of Trustees meeting. They urged the Park District to work with community partners and groups that are already working with youth, as well as develop a stronger police presence at parks. One resident, Andre McKnight, wants parents to step up as well.
4: when the child acts up, we should have the parents some kind of way responsible. And I think when you put the pressure on the parents, they'll put the pressure on their children.
6: Board of Trustees President Robert Johnson wants the topic to be an ongoing conversation. Should local residents be concerned following reports of a potential hantavirus in Illinois? State health officials say no, explaining the person being treated was not part of the cruise ship outbreak, which has left three people dead and several others sick. The patient being treated is believed to have a strain of the virus that does not spread between people. It's quite a sight to see. Police officers statewide are climbing on top of their local Dunkin's today to raise money for Special Olympics. You can come out and support local officers in Peoria, East Peoria, Washington, Bartonville, Pekin, Morton, and Chillicothe from now until noon today with the cop on a rooftop. 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
12: The 25 News First Alert forecast features plenty of dry time and seasonably warm temperatures for Friday. Any remaining showers and thunderstorms from last night will come to an end by the main morning commute hours. Expect gradual clearing throughout the day with plenty of sun for the afternoon. Highs will top out near the 80-degree mark this afternoon before additional storm chances continue on and off through the weekend, with our next chance arriving tonight into early Saturday morning. I'm 25 News First Alert meteorologist Valen Salivari for WMBD Radio.
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14: McCluggage Bridge looks good both directions. No eastbound extra lane closure. And I-74 looks good, too. Never really did see a backup there heading westbound approaching the Murray Baker Bridge. Next week, although the message boards are out, bridge washing, so likely that will mean daytime lane restrictions on I-74 there over the river. Now, over I-74 Route 6 traffic is slowing down, but it's not a big delay. And it's basically just reduced speeds through the work zone both directions between I-74 to north of War Memorial Drive. 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

0: Greg Dan Show on WMBD. 8:39 is the time. The day is Friday. We'll talk to Aaron Selberg from The Modern Gentleman in just a couple of minutes. Around the news horn, the president's on his way back from his trip to China. I say we give him a few days off. I just thought of this about an hour ago. The guy's pushing 80. He's been working hard. He's over there. It's a hard trip. That's a killer trip, right? You know what I mean?
1: Long way.
0: Oh, man, the jet lag stuff, that's a real deal,
1: right? I think anybody should have rest sometimes. And so you recharge your brain.
0: I know people give him a lot of grief for golfing, and so let the guy golf.
1: I don't know if that's really rest. Just rest. Yeah, don't do anything for a while.
0: Just later on.
1: No need to talk to anyone for a couple days, maybe.
0: You know what they should have at the White House, now that I'm thinking about it, and he's remodeling stuff.
1: Sleep pod.
0: No, a pool. Why don't they have a swimming pool?
1: I don't know if they don't. Do they? Maybe not.
0: I don't know.
1: If they don't have one, you think they'd have something like that.
0: I don't think they have one.
1: Big bathtub?
0: Hang on. Does White House have a pool? I don't believe I've ever heard the White House having a pool.
1: Of the presidents doing cannonballs?
0: What the heck? The White House has an outdoor swimming pool on the South Lawn.
1: There you go.
0: Just behind the West Wing. It was commissioned by Gerald Ford in 1975. I do remember him being a swimmer.
1: That's true.
0: It's 54 feet by 22 feet. It was built using private donations. They used to have an indoor pool back when FDR needed aqua therapy.
1: Oh, yeah,
0: for
1: his
0: polio. You never hear anybody, like, where's President Trump? He's all laying by the pool. What? That's what he should do.
1: Have like a cabana whatnot.
0: Yeah, have a party out there.
1: I kind of like that idea. My president chilling.
0: That would not be a bad idea. Remind me to tell you before we get out of here this morning about the senior walk yesterday. Yesterday was when all the Bradley seniors did their bar crawl. Our buddy Aaron Selberg, he did not see one Bradley senior in his store yesterday. Hi, buddy, at the Modern Gentleman. Did any seniors come by for a beer?
2: No.
0: Okay.
1: Did you have any?

0: Yeah.
1: So do I need to make an appointment for this, or is this I can just come in?
0: We prefer appointments, but we also understand that it's a Saturday. People are just out and about usually, and so you don't have to have an appointment. We have a full staff tomorrow. There's going to be five of us there. Normally, it's pretty busy, so it's going to be a pretty cool, fun event.
1: The Modern Gentleman is in the 800 block down there on Adams, right across from Zion, in the Warehouse District, which is now just your block.
0: It's
1: your
0: crazy.
1: Block, sir, has just blown this crazy thing.
0: Yeah, yeah.
1: Talk to me once or twice a year. You come in and try to squeeze. Now, you're looking at me and Phil, and we look like ridiculous right now.
0: No, stop.
1: But here's the deal.
2: Greg's got a hoodie on, I got a Hawaiian shirt.
0: You guys have been here since 5 a.m. or something
1: like
0: that.
1: And you look
0: like
1: a million bucks. Yeah. But as we head into spring summer clothing, what do you guys have in the store that's different or is a trend? You don't really love trends.
0: We don't love trends at
1: all. You don't love trends.
0: No, I don't love trends. We are kind of like a more classic American menswear. Is our kind of like baseline, right?
1: So what is that in my, you know, because a lot of guys, we like to look nice, but we don't know how to go after it.
0: Yeah. So we, like, for instance, we don't do anything black in the store. Like, the only thing black in the store, we have tuxedo and a dress shoe, and that's pretty much it.
1: Okay.
0: So we don't do black suits. We do a dark charcoal with a little bit of heathering on the fabric.
1: What is heathering?
0: Heathering is kind of like when you see, like, it looks like a texture to it. So it's like got some light grays going through it.
1: Gotcha.
0: And then We kind of like, our baseline is like those khaki pants, the penny loafers, the navy blazer, kind of like that true blue American style.
1: Yeah.
0: This year, this spring summer, we have a little bit of like a 1950s Italian influence.
1: He's Italian. Right there.
2: There you
1: go. You're Italian. And you used to
2: like
1: and
2: that Fonzie?
1: And you used to be 50. So I like that. I can see that in my head.
2: Plus, you think about it, especially if you don't buy a lot of upscale clothes, you can be assured it's not like, well, next year is this going to be something I'm getting rid of because I'm out of style.
0: We're more of a classic.
2: There you go.
0: Classic menswear.
1: Let me ask you this, Aaron.
0: Yeah.
1: What's a chino? I see it.
0: It's a style pant.
1: Am I even saying it right?
0: Yeah, chino. It's a style pant.
1: What,
0: right?
1: But is it a color or a fit?
0: It's a style.
1: Okay.
0: It's a style of pant, right? So a chino is what we would classify as like a modern dress pant. So it's unlined, slash pockets. Usually it's more of a straight fit through the leg.
1: Okay.
0: And it replaces Dockers, essentially. So it's a flat front. There's no pleats.
1: I haven't heard the word Docker in about 20 years.
0: I know, yeah. I just aged myself. It's fine. but it kind of is like that Docker style pant where it's a twill or a poplin, which, again, I'm throwing stuff out there. I'm a big fabric nerd. Or whatever,
1: you're a fabric nerd.
0: Yeah.
1: By the way, in 60 seconds or less, because I don't want to eat a lot of this up, but our listeners who don't know you, and Phil is just meeting you for the first time.
0: Hey, Phil. How's it going? And
2: hello.
1: I tried to explain to him what a nerd you were
0: when
1: you were a kid and you wore suits to grade school.
0: Yeah.
1: So tell that story real briefly.
0: Well, okay. So it's real quick. When I was 4 years old, my mom asked me what I wanted for my birthday. And I told her I wanted a suit.
2: Why?
0: Because I watched a lot of Fred Astaire when I was a kid.
2: Okay.
0: And she's like, a suit? What's wrong with this kid? And so I came home and there was a big like refrigerator box wrapped up, and I opened it, and it was a bunch of suits. So I was going to school at 4 years old wearing like seersucker, three-piece suits, bow ties, the whole nine yards. And like, there was literally one time where my mom's neighbor called her and goes, your son is walking around in a suit. And she's like, okay. And she's like, it's like 100 degrees outside. And she's like, well, if he passes out, we'll bring him in, cool him off, and send him back out. If he wants to wear a suit, let him wear a suit.
2: What all your classmates say?
0: They thought I was weird, especially when I got into high school. I started working at Back Rack, and I wore a suit to school every day at Central.
2: That would be unusual.
1: It was. And you carried a briefcase.
0: I did.
1: That briefcase is still in the store, The Modern Gentleman. He'll show you the briefcase.
0: Yeah, it's part of the display now.
1: Yeah, that's cool. All right, let's get back to this weekend.
0: Yeah.
1: Tomorrow you're going 10 to 5 tomorrow.
0: Tomorrow 10 to 5,
1: 10 to 5. And it is a custom fit.
0: Yeah.
1: So do I need to do anything? If I want to make that appointment, first of all, I should call or go online.
0: You can call the store.
1: Okay.
0: You can go online, modern-gent.com.
1: Okay.
0: Go to services, book an appointment.
1: Okay.
0: You follow us on Instagram. It's all over Instagram and Facebook and everything. Yeah.
1: And then do I need to know anything when I'm coming? Do I need to be thinking ahead of time?
0: No. Well, we help you with all that. That's what we're here for. Our rep from New York is coming. He'll be here tonight. He'll be here tomorrow for the whole event, and he's awesome.
1: And because it's custom, I'm not probably

0: walking out with something.
1: No.
0: I'm going to get measured and all,
1: yeah,
0: and then I'll come back.
1: Yeah, so the way it works is we take measurements. You have try-on pieces that you get to try on and see how it's actually going to fit you.
0: Right.
1: Then you pick your fabrics, and if you're doing like dress shirts or camp shirts or soft wash shirts or flannels or whatever, we do all of that stuff. You get to pick your fabric, your collars, your buttons, your cuffs. You can do monogramming.
0: That's cool.
1: It's really, really cool. It and as cool. a as an not off the rack person, the dress shirts have been amazing.
0: Phenomenal.
1: Yeah, they're just incredible.
2: I like this takeaway here is that no thinking and beer.
0: Yeah, no thinking and beer. Those go together.
1: Yeah.
0: I would like to also thank you. As you look around this studio, you see lots of little things that we have decorated our studio with.
1: Mm.
0: And if you look directly in front of you, right there directly in front of you,
1: yes.
0: I have something that I purchased from you last month, which is one of the most unique items I have ever seen anywhere.
1: Yeah. Yeah.
0: Ostensibly, again, back to beer, it's a beer opener.
1: It is. It's a bottle
0: opener. But it is also a piece of art.
1: It is.
0: And you sell those there.
1: Yeah.
0: I recommend, here's what I recommend for those. If you're a groom and you want a groomsman's gift, that's it.
2: What is it? I can't
0: see. Oh, I'm sorry.
3: I've never showed you this.
1: It's a bottle opener.
0: It's a beer bottle
1: it's
0: opener.
1: It's laminated wood and they're hand-turned in Mononk. And the guy who makes those, that stainless steel piece on the end, he is the number one purchaser of that specific piece.
2: I don't know what you'd call that. It doesn't look like anything. I certainly would not have thought it was a bottle opener.
0: Yeah. It's one of the coolest things
2: I've
0: ever seen.
2: Yeah. Very neat.
1: Yeah. We have some in the store that a walnut tree fell down in his front yard, and so he cut it up and took all the wood and dried it out, and then we have a bunch of bottle openers from
0: And they're all unique. Cool. They're all one of a kind.
1: Yeah.
0: All right. One last thing. The hours again tomorrow at the Modern Gentleman, 800 block of Southwest Adams, is 10 to 5. Yep. The website?
1: Modern-gent.com.
0: Got it. And the phone number?
1: 309-670-0717.
0: It's good to see you, man. Tell
1: good
0: Heidi we said hello.
1: We'll do.
0: And we hope you have a big day tomorrow.
1: Thanks, guys.
0: Good to see you, man. Have a good one. It is 850 on WMBD. OSF Healthcare, they have something called MeadowView. 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It's a new state-of-the-art facility that will expand access to critically needed, that is for sure, behavioral health services in central Illinois. It'll be on North Woodsage Road. This is a big milestone, and it marks a joint venture between two organizations committed to improving access to mental health care. If you want more information, go to osfhealthcare.org and search for MeadowView. This is going to be a big deal. I'm sure we'll be talking more about it in the weeks ahead. In the weeks ahead, only at OSF.
4: And slowing down on Route 6, it's nothing too bad, but it is tight through the work zone, and that's north of War Memorial Drive or south of Radnor all the way down to I-74. McCluggage Bridge looks good. Westbound just a little tight on the Peoria side, and they are doing that resurfacing work still on Route 24 on top of the hill east Peoria, and so watch that left lane closed eastbound before College Drive, and looks like the workers are now around McCluggage Road. 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
0: Hey, Phil, before I hit the button and you do weather, a little fourth grader came in here in a suit just a minute ago to tell me that tomorrow at the Modern Gentleman, it's buy two, get one free.
2: Oh, my.
0: And I don't know if that's a new staff member down there at the Modern Gentleman.
2: Fourth grader, you said.
0: All fourth graders.
2: Wow.
0: All fourth graders.
2: Wow, wow, wow.
0: Do it.
2: Sun's out. That's how it'll be the rest of the day. High near 76. Tonight, 40% chance of showers and thunderstorms. Low about 63. Tomorrow, more of that rain likely, but then it's going to get sunny, high near 83. Tomorrow night, more rain, blah, blah, blah, blah, blah. Low around 63 again. Sunday, though, no rain, mostly sunny, high near 88, going to be a hot one. And then today, right now, downtown Peoria, 58.
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0: It's 8:54 on WMBD. All right. How you doing?
1: Dan.
0: It's Greg and Dan's show. Phil's in for Dan. Just had a weird moment. Can I go ahead and say this?
1: Why not? All right. We don't know what's going on. We just work here and talk here.
0: So a couple hours ago, we were going through the news of the day. We were talking about the president and President Xi and all that stuff.
1: You came across a weird headline.
0: And I just saw a headline. That was it. That was a headline. We didn't do the story, but I was giggling. I was being 12 at this story. The headline is, before I tell you the headline is about a news conference that happened yesterday discussing the Hanta virus. And the headline is, penile implant specialist with history of far right comments led the Hanta virus press conference.
1: And we have no idea why that is, but the penile implant part gave us many yucks.
0: And to be honest with you, I don't even care. I'm not even going to click on that story because I don't want to know.
1: Unless the Hanta virus is causing people to need to get penile implants, which I asked, but you said I didn't read the story. I can't tell you.
0: I don't think
1: that's true. Can't tell you. I hope not. That's a virus I'm scared of.
0: But here is the fun part. Somebody just came to the front desk out in our lobby.
1: Yes.
0: On the 12th floor of the Peoria Civic Center Plaza.
1: It's not easy to get here. You got to make a little bit of an effort.
0: You got to make an effort.
1: You don't just stumble
0: by. This guy's got my high admiration. And his name is James. I'm going to leave his last name out of it in case he doesn't want that on the air. And he ran into one of our colleagues, Brian, who just happened to be walking by.
1: Right.
0: And he goes, hey, can you give this to Greg and tell him to call me? I'm a penile implant specialist. And so look at me. Learning some stuff today.
1: And this seems legit.
0: This isn't just some clown who wants to talk
1: to you about penile implants.
0: No. This is the business he's in.
1: Yeah.
0: And he works for a company that is a men's health company. So I'm gonna learn, and then what I'll do, here's what I'm going to do. Here's what I'm going to describe
1: it. You're
0: going
1: to learn some stuff.
0: I am going to go and gather information.
1: I thought you were saying get one.
0: No. I'm going to gather information.
1: Okay.
0: I will write it down and consume it, and then I will bring it back to you on Monday.
1: Because we want to know.
0: Well, yeah, we do. Who doesn't? It's an interesting thing. And the fact that James, thank you, James, for listening, first of all, and took the time to track us down, come up 12 floors, have to step over piles of garbage on the fourth floor.
1: it's like our obstacle course.
0: I'm humbled at that effort.
1: Yeah.
0: So, James, I'll give you a call later today. And you can bestow upon me the information that I didn't really ask for, but I am curious now.
1: And find out if that virus causes that
0: problem. I am. That is, okay, let's just talk about that. That is a device that helps men who have ED. That's correct. Is that
1: right? Okay. I mean, it's a legit thing. I mean,
0: yeah,
1: some people.
0: It's been around a long time.
1: Sure.
0: Yeah, okay. 8:57 on WMBD. It's the Greg and Dan show with Phil Luciano. Danny's still recovering. People asked me last night, you know where I was last night?
1: I believe it had to do with something that rhymes with teeny.
0: Yeah,
1: oh, that's right. It was Zutini.
0: Yeah. And had a great time, by the way. Did I tell you it was fun? It was super fun.
1: Well, after the 13th Zutini Martini, yes.
0: So anyway, a lot of people said kind words about Dan and for me to share with Dan, and thank you for doing that. I had one guy, my friend Tom, I hadn't seen Tom in a long time, and he goes, hey, we parked next to you. And I said, okay. He goes, if you'll notice, my right side, so passenger side mirror is broken. I've had to duct tape it together. I banged it into my car, or I banged it inside of my garage going out the door. I just bought this car, and it's going to cost me a boatload of money to fix the mirror. He goes, and I said, why are you telling me this? He said, could you run into my car? When you leave, could you just bang your door really hard on it, and then we'll have your insurance company take care of it? I said, no, get away from me, you weirdo.
1: Man, what kind of friends you got?
0: Well, we had teenies. That's what was going on. But I thought that was a good try.
1: What are you going to blame? What are you going to blame after today for all of your troubles and woes? Because the teeny thing only works for a certain amount of time.
0: I've got something in my holster.
1: You got something else you're going to blame.
0: I have. It's an event that I'm going to on Saturday.
1: Okay.
0: I will blame that.
1: All right.
0: Also, one last thing. Yesterday, I'm so mad that I missed this. It was the Bradley Senior Walk.
1: Yeah.
0: And there is a picture that was taken at the Neon Bison yesterday afternoon around 2:30 or something like that. The amount of people that were inside that bar is hilarious. And I'm playing a new game now. I will send it to you. You can play the same game.
1: Okay.
0: You get the picture, and then you zoom in on people, and you just make up stories. There's a lady at this sea of humanity with two bartenders visible who has a menu. No, ma'am, I'm sorry.
1: Oh,
0: put
1: my.
0: That down. We are not in menu mode right now.
1: This is Bradley Walk.
0: Right. This is just a shot and a beer. Go.
1: Yeah, hit
0: get
1: the
0: out
1: road.
0: Of there. Then the other one is there is a man who looks to be 60 sitting at the end of the bar among a sea of 20-year-olds.
1: I'm
0: going to
1: get. I think I probably even know what that face looks like.
0: Yeah.
1: I think I've seen that.
0: Yeah, you've seen that
1: daytimer.
0: Guy. And I was like, dude, what are you doing?
1: Well,
0: get
1: I don't think
0: here.
1: He's on the senior walk. He just happened to be there, and all of a sudden he's surrounded.
0: Leave.
1: No.
0: Leave.
1: You know what? That has happened to me. It's been years and years and years where I've been run into that. It's kind of fun to watch. All of a sudden, poof.
0: It's a cool picture.
1: Yeah.
0: It was really cool. All right, we're going to go. We're going to have a weekend. We'll see you on Monday. It's the Greg and Dan Show with Phil. 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
3: Uftering Chevy in Washington.
4: He says we can't afford a war more than 9,000 miles away. I'm Dave Anthony, Fox News. That's what President Trump tells reporters about Taiwan while flying back from his trip to China, which considers the island its territory and warns about a potential confrontation. The president was asked, would the U.S. defend Taiwan if invaded?
5: There's only one person that knows that. You know who it is? Me. I'm the only person. That question was asked to me today by President Xi. I said, I don't talk about that.
4: Referencing in what the White House video that talks with China's leader Xi Jinping.
5: On Iran, it's very interesting. He feels strongly they can't have a nuclear weapon. He said that very strongly. They cannot have a nuclear weapon, and he wants them to open up the strait.
4: And oil prices are rising 2%. And when it comes to Iran, we're getting this audio from the president talking to Fox's Brett Baer before leaving China.
6: Did you underestimate the pain tolerance that Iran has?
7: I didn't underestimate anything. We hit them unbelievably hard.
4: But as Iran keeps halting most shipping in the Strait of Hormuz and the U.S. keeps blockading Iran's ports, the president also told Brett.
7: One thing is happening, amazingly. Ships are floating up to Texas and Louisiana, and they're going to Alaska, and they're loading up with oil like we've never seen before.
4: That interview will air on Fox News Channel at 6 p.m. Eastern. Fox's Mark Meredith reports from the White House.
8: President Trump left China very happy with the way the trip went. He said plenty of nice things about his Chinese counterpart, but now comes the hard part. Will U.S.-China relations become more stable in the months ahead? The president says while he was on the ground in China, he got more of a commitment from the Chinese to buy more American products, from soybeans to Boeing planes.
4: It's up to 24 people dead in Ukraine's capital from a Russian barrage of drones and missiles this week. One flattened an apartment building in Kyiv where there is now a makeshift memorial growing. Dozens of other people were wounded, found injured in the rubble. 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
9: WMBD Radio Local News. I'm Julia Bradley. The fallen officers of the East Peoria Police Department were honored at a ceremony yesterday. The ceremony honoring the only officer in the department's history to die in the line of duty, Officer Henry Coons, who was shot and killed by a gang member in 1931. Police Chief David Catton says their hearts were heavy as they also honored a recent passing of Detective Bob Vester, who died last month after a heart attack.
10: Although his wasn't in the line of duty, his service was just as great. I know he's looking down on us and proud of it.
9: The ceremony was followed by the annual Police Department Awards ceremony. A package of 8 bills have been introduced by Illinois Senate Democrats aimed at regulating artificial intelligence use. Capital News Illinois reports the bills tackle issues such as chatbot transparency, consumer protections, and how to use AI in schools. The senators claim a lack of federal policy on AI was part of the motivation for the legislation, and they want to band with other states to create a standard. Peoria will have a new police chief today. Peoria native Brad Dixon will officially be sworn in this afternoon. He replaces Chief Eric Echevarria, who announced his retirement last month. Dixon told 25 News one of his goals is cross-training officers. The swearing-in ceremony is set for 1 o'clock at City Hall. More news in 30 minutes or as it breaks and always at WMBDRadio.com.
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12: The 25 News First Alert forecast features plenty of dry time and seasonably warm temperatures for Friday. Any remaining showers and thunderstorms from last night will come to an end by the main morning commute hours. Expect gradual clearing throughout the day with plenty of sun for the afternoon. Highs will top out near the 80-degree mark this afternoon before additional storm chances continue on and off through the weekend, with our next chance arriving tonight into early Saturday morning. I'm 25 News First Alert meteorologist Balan Salivari for WMBD Radio.
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4: It's Armstrong and Getty, except we're not actually here. We're home.
5: Oh, I hope you enjoy this carefully curated Armstrong and Getty replay. So I'm going to build a case right now, and I feel like it is pretty damn strong about why all of a sudden, like after 2010 or so, all of us started hearing about these radical ideologies about systemic racism or transphobia or transgenderism in general and you know, all your gender-bending madness and your, there are actually a number of variations. You should read James Lindsay's and Helen Pluckrose's fabulous book, Cynical Theories, about the critical theory crowd. But everybody started hearing about this all of a sudden, and then it, like, washed across the landscape like a tide. And all of a sudden, if you were to say, wait a minute, that's cuckoo nuts, I'd never even heard this until a year ago, and now you're telling me I have to parrot it or I lose my job? What the hell are we doing here? Thought many, many people. Some of us said it out loud. Some of you weren't in a position to do that. But I've been looking at a bunch of different statistics, and they all kind of come together in my head. The first one is a set of graphs, and we'll post these at armstrongandgetty.com, about mentions of terms like racism, racist, racists in your big four newspapers, New York Times, Washington Post, LA Times, and Wall Street Journal. Also, sexism, sexist, and misogyny, and homophobia and homophobic, transphobia, transphobic, Islamophobia, Islamophobic, and finally, anti-Semitism and anti-Semitic. I will tell you in advance that that one's not nearly as notable for reasons which I'll bet you could figure out. Yeah. But so these graphs virtually, and they all have little variations, but the overall shape of them are identical with the exception of the anti-Semitism one. They kind of burbled along with events at a very low rate through, and oh, I'm sorry. I should mention to you that this is, who did this poll? Oh, I can't see it. It's half obscured, but it's, they've been doing this poll, since, or they, the data went back to 1970. So anyway, they burbled along with little ups and downs as news occurred in the United States. But then all of a sudden in like 2012, racism, racists, racist, all those mentions in the big four newspapers skyrocketed to many multiples of what they'd been in the past.
4: Interesting.
5: Likewise, sexist, misogyny, as you might guess, transphobic didn't exist.
4: Well, yeah, that one, of course. Yeah. But
5: prior to like 2008, then in 2012 or so, it started to skyrocket. Likewise, Islamophobia and Islamophobic.
4: This has been going on for so long now, I didn't note that there were much fewer mentions of racist prior to 2012. I didn't perceive that. But it's been going on so long, I guess I don't remember.
5: Yeah, yeah. The whole, well, generally, you had to have racism to call something racist. Mm. And I'll skip to the end, the conclusion, then I'll back it up. But my conclusion is the critical mass of critical theory infecting our schools and universities, which started in the 1970s. I'll spare you the whole history of it. But it achieved a real critical mass in around 2008, 2010, for reasons which we'll get into in a minute. But I remember I read a great editorial to y'all several weeks ago from a professor who said, hey, I was a professor at that time in the 70s. And we thought, look, if we're going to be an institution of open inquiry, we've got to admit these radical leftist professors in, who are doing their anti-colonial stuff and critical theory and all the crap that you hear all the time now out of the mouths of your college sophomore just came home unrecognizable to the little girl you'd sent away. but then once those people got in, they closed the door behind them and refused to hire anybody but those people. And I just think that critical mass in academia infected media and your social type of majors and just people who tend to think like that around, you know, the late 2000s. And then it just exploded because they felt like they had the power to advocate for themselves around 2010 or so. And again, these graphs are quite striking to look at. I told you I'd back it up. You know, that's I'm going to skip over here.
4: Back it up. Bump, bump, bump, backing it up. Bump, bump.
5: Totally different meaning. And this is from the invaluable Chris Rufo, but he's been involved in a bit of an online debate about taking the middle ground or trying to be fair, blah, blah, blah, on universities and where will they get you. And he says, look, there's nothing beautiful about losing in this manner. We've been trying to do that, and it's been a miserable failure. And this is from the Carnegie Foundation. They've been doing this polling since the late 1960s. It's the Faculty Ideology in the United States poll from 1969 to 2022. And just for the sake of the argument, I'm just going to pick out 1984 when Reagan was in office. It was about 40% of faculty called themselves far left liberal, 34% called themselves conservative, far right, and middle of the road was about 27%. Okay, so it was liberal, but yeah, colleges have always been kind of liberal. Now, far left liberal is 74%, middle of the road is 15%, and conservative or far right is just under 11%. So again, it's 74 to 25, even including middle of the road. And a scientist who was looking at this commented that, because they dug into the statistics, American university faculty are more likely to identify as socialist than conservative.
4: Wow.
5: It's more than double. 26% say I'm a socialist. 11% say I'm a conservative.
4: Wow.
5: And conservative only leads Marxist by 3%.
4: That is something.
5: So when I'm ranting about how diseased our education system is, folks, I'm not paranoid.
4: Boy,
5: the last thing I am is paranoid. I'm an avowed realist.
4: Twice as many socialists as conservatives on a college campus in the faculty. That's amazing.
5: And if you include them in far left liberal, it's 7.5 to 1 for conservatives. And you got a handful of middle of the road.
4: And people who are willing to call themselves Marxists, probably a lot of those socialists are. But I mean, you're pretty hardcore if you're willing to call yourself a Marxist, is almost as many as conservatives.
5: Yeah, that 26% that are socialists, how many of them are actually Marxists? They're just not willing to say it. That's actually a really good question. And then my final bit of evidence that this is just, and again, I know you're busy. I know people don't like to read books, but this is an absolutely well-known movement in intellectual circles, and it's been accumulating weight for a very long time. And I would suggest, I was talking about this yesterday, as a guy who studied political movements since I was a kid and certainly a college student, look at radical political movements and whether there's something you really need to worry about. The same way, relate to it the same way you would if you heard somebody say, I'll never get cancer, or I don't have to worry about my kid being on drugs, or I don't have to worry about my marriage falling apart because we're solid. You would look at that person, you'd think, oh, boy, you may be mostly right, but you're being very, very cavalier. I would seriously urge you to take an attitude more like that when you look at radical political movements' ability to really pervert what we do here in the United States. Final thing. And this is, of all things, in the Wall Street Journal, which is among the best available of the major news websites, which is not to say it's great, but it's, you know, one of the best. They have a graph. They published this the other day that seems to show near parity between left and right wing political violence. It was in the journal. It was sourced to the Center for Strategic and International Studies, which by its own admission reclassified all pro-Palestinian violence, not as left-wing, but as ethno-nationalist. It classifies all anti-Semitism as right-wing. And all pro-Palestinian attacks on Jewish individuals or institutions are ethno-nationalist, which is left off of the right-wing, left-wing little graph. And as this author, who we've quoted many times, she writes for the Free Press, points out, this is just nakedly partisan propaganda presented as data and then mainstreamed in the American press. And there's more to her column, but we're kind of out of time, maybe for another day. You all know this. We all know this. Our perceptions of what is happening in the world are so twisted or misfocused by the lens of our mainstream media and education. It's funhouse mirror. It's crazy.
4: Yeah, I was going to throw in at one point that the a lot of the explosion of various things we talked about happened at the same time that smartphones and the internet really got going and all that sort of stuff. That's not a coincidence.
5: Number one, as we know, smartphones and the internet as how terrible ideas, which were laughed out of every town in America, enough people came together globally to reinforce each other. And so those terrible ideas grew. The other thing is that the smartphone and social media enabled the brutal, hateful policing of anybody who went against them.
4: Mm.
5: Doxing, ruining people's careers, getting them fired from their jobs for saying, no, there are two sexes, men and women, and you can't change. It's impossible, which is self-evidently true. But yeah, people's careers were ruined over that. That was part of the cell phone explosion too.
4: Yeah, and then you don't have to, I mean, we don't guillotine people in the United States. We ruin your life through, you know, the whole social media thing. And that keeps a lot of people quiet.
5: Yeah, but that's why all of these crazy Marxist progressive theories all launched when they did. It's a coming together of critical mass in the academy, as they say, and technology.
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5: So, speaking of changing your brain chemistry, this is unbelievable. This is a shocking, shocking story. First of all, it's as if Sir Arthur Conan Doyle, or one of the modern day incarnations, one of the good ones of Sherlock Holmes, wrote this. The body lay slumped on a jail floor. Investigators found no evidence of homicide, just a few scraps of rolled up paper singed and scattered on the floor like scorched confetti. For months, inmates had been falling ill at the Cook County Jail in Chicago. Officials said they heard rumors about extremely toxic drugs infiltrating the facility, delivered on something so ordinary that it seemed impossible to stop. Then when the body appeared, something just clicked, said the head investigator at the jail, whose name is Justin Wilkes. The paper itself must be the culprit, and it was deadly. More overdoses soon followed. The next month, February 23, another inmate died from smoking paper laced with mysterious new drugs. In April, another one. People were dying so fast, said Mr. Wilkes. But when officials at the jail told their law enforcement colleagues about it, they said some found it hard to believe. By the end of the year, at least six people had died of overdoses. Many, many were sickened. Putting the jail at the vanguard of a new kind of drug war, writes the New York Times, one in which extraordinarily powerful drugs can be invented faster than the authorities can identify them, and where something as ubiquitous as paper can become lethal. The story is, fringe chemists are ushering in a total transformation of the illicit drug market. Operating from clandestine labs, they are churning out a dizzying array of synthetic drugs, not only fentanyl, but also hazardous new tranquilizers, stimulants, and complex cannabinoids. Sometimes several unknown drugs appear on the streets in a single month. Many are so new they are not even illegal yet. Nearly all of them are harder to trace than conventional drugs, less expensive to produce, much more potent, and far deadlier, according to scientists and law enforcement around the globe. And the unbridled use of synthetic drugs is as profound for the illicit drug market as television was for radio. Whoa. Or the computer was for the typewriter, scientists say. And wow. It is confounding law enforcement officials all over the world.
4: For a lot of obvious reasons, the transport of them would be, you could transport so much of it without, it'd be very hard to catch.
5: Well, yeah, you send an inmate a book, a magazine, anything like that, and he knows the pages are saturated with drugs, smokes them.
4: Wow.
5: Nearly impossible to stop, and they invent new drugs faster than we can make them illegal.
4: What's the answer to this?
5: I'm glad you asked that question. To do drugs, quote unquote, is a completely different proposition than it was. And, you know, everybody talks about the 60s or 70s or whatever. The word has to be, don't do drugs. Don't do drugs at all. Or only do drugs that you know precisely what they are. And anybody who does the other thing is a fool who will die soon. That's got to be normalized in our society like I don't know. You know, it's like don't drink and drive times five.
4: Yeah. I was actually listening to a conversation about this sort of thing yesterday. The Dispatch podcast, they were talking about how much gambling there is. They were using March Madness as a kickoff point for how gambling has exploded since we legalized and then how many people's lives it ruined, blah, blah, blah. And the libertarian-ish view is that you got to have enough people lose it all, and then society sees that and decides that's a bad road to go down, and that's the way things work culturally with lots of different bad things for you. Mm-hmm. And that might be the only way to do it. But, man, a lot of people got to lose their kids before you get there.
5: Exactly. That's exactly where I was going to go. The thing that bothers me, having read a lot about the sports gambling thing, is that the main victims of that are young males whose frontal cortex, the whatever, that part of your brain that teaches you caution and risk management, it's not fully mature in an 18 to 22 year old male, except in very rare instances, which is part of the reason they're such good soldiers. So how strong would a cultural norm have to be before an 18-year-old with a love of thrills and very little sense of caution, how strong would that norm have to be before 18-year-olds wouldn't ruin their lives over and over and over again?
4: Yeah.
5: With either, you know, drugs or gambling or whatever. I don't know.
4: Why do we have so much of an appetite for drugs than other countries, if that what I just said is true?
5: Is that true? I don't know. I don't know. Could be we're just so affluent.
4: Could be, yeah.
5: I mean, if you're busting your ass all day long to feed yourself and you don't have much of a welfare state, you just, what, you're going to be dead immediately. Or
4: here's
5: you're
4: a question.
5: Just not going to do it.
4: AI comes along and nobody has to work. Will that lead to more drug use or less? A hilarious question.
5: But, yeah, it's not even close. What would happen if a monkey became too smart for its own good? I think we're there. Of course, people have thought that before, and here we are, 8 billion of us.
4: They're not smart enough to wear pants.
5: No, it was a metaphor. I meant human beings. What if an ape became too smart for its own good? I'm talking about humans.
4: Got it.
5: Please wear your pants, no matter what breed of primate you are.
4: I lost the thread there.
17: I wear my pants.
5: Should have slowed down. I'm not talking. I know you. Oh, never.
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20: Fox News, I'm CJ Papa. President Trump spending part of his time flying home from China, chatting with reporters on Air Force One. He was asked if China's leader gave him a commitment to help reopen the Strait of Hormuz.
21: I'm not asking for any favors, because when you ask for favors, you have to do favors in return.
20: And President Trump believes this about China's President Xi when it comes to the waterway.
21: I think he will. I think automatically he'd like to see it opened up.
20: The sound bites from White House video. Before he did leave China, the president sat down with Fox's Brett Baer.
3: Did you underestimate the pain tolerance that Iran has?
17: I didn't underestimate anything. We hit them unbelievably hard.
22: Well, today is the final day on the job as the head of the Federal Reserve. For Jay Powell, he'll remain on the Board of Governors, something that has not happened for nearly a decade. Wall Street down big at this hour. 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
23: WMBD Radio Local News. I'm Julia Bradley. Residents are demanding safer Peoria parks after multiple shootings tied to youth violence. It was a special topic at Wednesday night's Peoria Park District Board of Trustees meeting. Evelyn Young was one of those who relayed her concerns to the board.
24: Our children today, they shouldn't have to be concerned about that, too afraid to go out. Senior citizens afraid to go outside to go to the store.
23: 25 News reports residents want efforts with community partners and groups already working with youth. There were also calls for a strong police presence at the parks, especially when kids and teens are most likely to be out. It's quite a sight to see police officers statewide climbing on top of their local Dunkin's today to raise money for Special Olympics. 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
26: The 25 News First Alert forecast features plenty of sunshine and warmer temperatures for the second half of our Friday. Southerly gusts upwards of 25 to 30 miles per hour will help drive highs into the upper 70s, even into the lower 80s. Unsettled weather continues through the weekend, though, with on and off storm chances. Our next chance for some showers and thunderstorms arrives tonight into Saturday morning. The weekend still features plenty of dry time with highs in the 80s. I'm 25 News First Alert meteorologist Valent Salivari for WMBD Radio.
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1: We want to make sure that they all get a mention on the show. It's time for tonight's show's sponsors. Ozempic. Fair warning, it's super obvious when you're on us. Instacart. When you need the wrong things in the wrong sizes at the wrong temperatures. Milk-Bone. Come on, take a bite. You know you want it. McDonald's. Sometimes you just need to eat some McDonald's.
2: I agree. Oh. Wow. Oh, my gosh.
1: Robitussin. Teaching kids how to take shots since 1979.
3: Instacart. When you want the wrong thing at the wrong temperature and the wrong size.
4: Beautiful. Do you want to lead off the discussion with what you observed? What
3: yeah, you we. Okay. I was reminded somebody brought up the thing. Remember the story last year of most women would rather come across a bear when they're hiking than a random dude. And I don't know how we culturally convinced the female persuasion that men are so incredibly scary.
4: Yeah, I think part of it is also we convinced them that saying that made them look enlightened. They're warriors against the patriarchy and
3: anyway,
4: hashtag me too and the rest of it.
3: That's at a big, got a big festival going on in my town over the weekend, and we saw a couple of young women holding hands walking down the street, and I made my usual dumb joke of, oh, my God, those two women are holding hands. What is going on? Like, you know, I just find that funny.
4: You know what I love to do with my daughter, my youngest especially, because she can take an edgy joke, is we'll see a couple of dudes together, and I'll say, I have reason to believe they are homosexuals.
3: Well, that's basically what I said. And then my son said, I'll bet they're not. I said, what? He said, no, girls just hold hands now. I said, they do? He said, yeah, all kinds of girls in my school, they do. They hold hands now. And I said, what is that all about? And I saw no less than 10 pairs of women holding hands walking down the street. Now, I don't know who was straight and who was not, who was a couple and who was not. But he said they feel safer that way. So are we to a point now where young women feel like they got to hold hands with their friends walking in public because it's so freaking scary out there? That doesn't seem good. Katie, you're making a surprised face.
5: No, I'm not surprised. This is something that I've seen within my own friend groups. I don't participate in it or necessarily understand. I also didn't connect it with safety.
3: Well, what is it then if it's not safety? We're just guessing.
4: You have half as many hands at your disposal to do stuff with, so it doesn't sound like a safety thing to me, but I don't know.
5: There have been many times.
3: Not like safety like you're going to fight, just like, we're together.
4: Okay.
5: No, I've been in San Francisco many a time with groups of girlfriends, and all of a sudden, two of them are holding hands, and they're just doing it to do it.
3: Okay, we were guessing on the it makes them feel safer thing.
5: Mm-hmm. Yeah.
3: I mean, people have a tendency to hold hands when they're like, in a scary situation. I've seen it before, so it's an emotional thing. It's not a we're going to fight thing.
4: Fair enough. Yeah.
3: But what do you think's driving you then, Katie? Because I was just guessing.
5: I thought alcohol.
3: Well, every woman's two drinks away from a lesbian encounter. That whole thing.
5: Pretty much.
4: Oh,
5: yeah.
4: Lord. Oh, my. There are societies, Jack, you know this, in the Middle East, especially where grown men walk down the street holding hands.
3: Yeah.
4: I will not be visiting those societies.
3: Yeah. Okay. Well, if anybody knows why this is happening, it is happening a lot. Like, and it's recent. Because I've seen it a lot with my own eyes. So if you know, text line 415-295-KFTC. I hope it's a different reason. I was thinking, man, if everybody's so like anxious and uncomfortable that the women that they feel like they need to hold hands, like, you know, I got you, sister, I got you too, because it's so scary out there. That's not good.
5: Yeah.
4: You know me, I've established my cred as being willing to poo-poo anything done by young people, willingly. But I don't know. I'm in favor of real human contact as opposed to online stuff. So I don't know. Maybe it's a reaction to that. I have no idea.
3: That's an interesting theory.
4: Don't know. Anyway, I want to get to this. This is a big new poll of young British adults. And the Brits a little further down the road of crazy than the U.S., depending on where you live. If you live in a blue city or state, could be you're keeping pace with our crazy, crazy cousins over in Britain. But I like the way this is written up before they get to the actual poll results. A young woman sits in a comfortable London flat or a sleek New York apartment, scrolling her feed and convinced the world is rigged against her. She holds a university degree, earns a solid paycheck, and enjoys better workplace opportunities than her male peers at the same age. Yet she feels profoundly unhappy, distrusts men, loathes her country, and views motherhood as optional at best. And it's a clear pattern repeating across Britain and America. The left-leaning New Statesman polled 2,000 British adults between 18 and 30. The widening gender gap among the young comes far more from women moving sharply left than men turning right, no matter what the lefty media would tell you. Among men under 30, 72% hold a positive view of women. It's an interesting lead question. Among women under 30, only 50% feel positive toward men, and the figure drops to 35% among women under 25.
3: Wow.
4: So the younger they are, the more they hate men.
3: Wow.
4: Just 18% of women under 30 feel very positive about men, compared with 38% of men who feel very positive about women. Again, 38 to 18, men to women. More than 40% of young women say men do not share their understanding of consent, while only 25% of men say the same thing about women. God, that's a fraught topic, but let's get into more sociological stuff. Young women are twice as likely as young men to say they do not want children. The process of bringing a child into the world is a bit heavier on the woman, so I would grant them

0: views on social justice, whatever that means.
1: Yeah.
0: As Thomas Sowell has pointed out, anybody who says social justice isn't talking about society or justice. Young women also show greater reluctance than men to date across differences on immigration. Economically, the divide grows sharper. This is the part I really wanted to get to. Young women, now these are Brits, okay, farther down the road of socialism, which is why they have a moribund, stagnant embarrassment of an economy and military and everything else. This is the road we're going down. Young women give capitalism, rather. I really prefer the term the free market, but I'm outvoted. Young women give capitalism a net favorability rating of just +2, while communism scores +11.
1: Well, that's ignorance, right? That's a not understanding what you're talking about.
0: That is mountainous, that flaming is our, ignorance.
1: That is our education system. How does our education system not teach you about communism, since it's the deadliest ideology in world history?
0: Well, because at this point, neo-Marxists are in charge of our education system.
1: I'm not
0: That's
1: sure.
0: The last thing they want to teach.
1: I'm not sure I ever learned about communism.
0: Oh, it wasn't certainly as it wasn't a big feature of education, although I grew up knowing it. It was just everywhere. Maybe it wasn't necessary.
1: Maybe.
0: Were you certainly were aware. We grew up in little different parts of the country, but you were aware of the Soviet Union.
1: Oh, absolutely.
0: And evils of communism. Yeah. And dirty commie scum, pinkos.
1: Yeah, maybe that's it. Maybe during the Cold War you didn't need to teach it because everybody was bathed in it.
0: Okay, so young women more favorable toward communism, which is just so stupid and ignorant, it's astonishing. Young men, on the other hand, rate capitalism at +28%. +2 for the women, +28 for the young men.
1: Okay, now you're all going to the same schools, so that, my theory is no good there, then. What's happening?
0: Well, this keep in mind, this is Britain. I think part of it has to do with the nature of women's psychology versus men. Men are much more comfortable with I'm more than willing to take this on, go it semi alone and fight for what I want. Whereas women are much more into forming coalitions and sharing. It was long said the Republican Party was the daddy party and the Democratic Party was the mommy party. Because the Democratic Party wanted more income redistribution and sharing and being fair and the rest of it. And the Republicans are like, give people freedom and let them make of their lives what they will. I think that's just part of it.
1: Not sure they should have the vote.
0: Women?
1: Yeah.
0: We'll take your calls. Let's see. On wealth redistribution, 43% of young women say it is unfair that some people have more and that wealth should be taken from them. 43%. That's 3 more than the percent who say people deserve to keep what they earn. Good Lord. Young men are 51-37 in favor of the sanity. Young women are more likely to believe the economy works against people like them. Yet among 16 to 24-year-olds, women hold more full-time jobs and earn 9% more on average than men. In Britain now. While male youth unemployment is 6.3% higher than the young women.
1: Huh.
0: And yet young women are more likely to believe the economy works against women. Young women report lower happiness, ambition, excitement, and fulfillment than young men. They are 21 points less optimistic than men about earning more than their parents and 19% less optimistic about buying the home that they want than young men in the same society. Only 53% of Gen Z women say they're proud to call themselves British, compared with 68% of the Gen Z men.
1: Only half of women are proud to be British. This whole Western civilization hating itself thing is so weird.
0: And to reinforce what you're saying, not to interrupt, but to reinforce, affluent, higher educated women prove the most left-wing and most pessimistic.
1: Of course.
0: They have the higher numbers on communism, feminism, environmentalism, socialism, slavery, reparations, the view that UK is racist or sexist. Absolutely amazing. Among Americans aged 18 to 29, 40% of young women identify as liberal compared to 25% of young men. Let's see. That's only mildly interesting. Then they go into some more of the American numbers, which are quite similar to the British numbers, including mental health diagnoses, which is...

0: the famous Pew Research survey that we talked about a lot that found that 56% of white liberal women age 18 to 29 reported a mental health diagnosis. 56%.
1: Wow.
0: Roughly doubled the rate for conservative women the same age. Cart, horse, chicken, egg. Nobody's really sure.
1: Double is a lot.
0: Yes.
1: That's quite a disparity.
0: Yeah, it's 28 to 56.
1: Wow. How do you explain that?
2: 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What'd you say, Michael? 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
16: May prove that cows are way smarter than we thought. Veronica the cow, using a tool to scratch her back, it looks like. The study's author said this marks the first time on record that a mammal that wasn't a primate has been documented using a tool.
1: Really? Right,
0: first question. NBC News sent Tom Yamas, spelled exactly the same as llamas, to report on a cow.
1: Don't think that's significant.
0: Because he has the name of a hoofed creature? Is that why?
1: That's
0: it's like whenever the Asian people were mad at us, they'd send an Asian reporter. If we said something provocative about welfare programs in black neighborhoods, they'd send a black reporter to talk about what bad fellas we are. It's just a thing. Anyway, back to the cow.
1: That's the first documented case of anything other than primates using a tool. I got to bring that up to my son. He's super into this sort of thing. I think he would say, no, there's like eight other things I can think of that use tools in a variety of ways.
0: Yeah, that's correct. I know anteaters will put a stick in their mouth and stick the stick down into the ant hole and drop bunches of ants on the stick. Ants on a stick, delicious. So that's an overstatement by these soft heads in the network news.
1: South American moles use typewriters, for instance.
0: It's surprising. Veronica's an Austrian cow, as a matter of fact. Eine Kalb, I believe. When she has an itch, she scratches it by expertly wielding a stick. But now in a new study, Veronica is demonstrating even more advanced scratching skills, deploying different ends of a wooden broom to different parts of her body. To target different parts of her body. It's an example of flexible tool use, a behavior that is relatively rare in the animal kingdom.
1: Okay. That might be a different category of tool use than the other examples that exist out there. Because that's some, you know, that requires some. Should I not be eating hamburgers? If a cow can think through, I think I'll use the pointy end of the stick for this itch. But for this itch, I think the round end of the stick would work better. I mean, that sort of thinking, I don't know if I should be eating you deliciously medium rare like I do.
0: I am slightly cautious that there may be an element of that in this, because this doctor who's studying Veronica the cow says that...
1: Well, it doesn't matter. I don't care if they can recite Shakespeare. I'm still going to eat them. I
0: mean, that would make you a monster.
1: I was kidding.
0: But the doctor says that should give us some pause and perhaps also motivate us to look at livestock animals differently.
17: Yeah. I think we should eat more. Keep them in control.
1: Exactly. Let them know who's boss. If Hereford cattle could drive cars and recite Shakespeare, I'd still eat them. So, you know, come on. I'm not pretending that.
0: Yeah. I think there may be a little activism here, but
1: could be.
0: Well, the more I read, the New York Times, in contrast to the NBC News, has actually quite a long article about this. Far too long, honestly.
1: As long as cows been doing their cow thing around people, how is this the first time we've ever discovered their tool use?
0: I don't know. They say one difference may be that this cow is a pet and not a production animal, so it has time to enlarge its, enrich itself and read the great books and come up with novel uses for sticks.
1: Read the great books.
0: Yeah, I don't know.
1: I learned this from Thucydides. Use the sharp end of the stick when you got an itch on your rump.
0: You got a bad itch, you use the sharp end of the stick.
1: Which, by the way, is exactly the most delicious part of me.
0: Unfortunate. Yes.
1: Good indeed. News, bad news for me. I can now itch my rump. Bad news, it's delicious.
0: Speaking of stupidity, I mentioned this in the very beginning of the show that some New York PD detectives had to go to the hospital because they were arresting a really bad guy who fought them and hurt a couple of the cops. They go to the hospital, and hospital staff were nasty to them in the waiting room, accused them of being ICE officers, and suggested, why don't you go somewhere else? So they properly identified themselves, and the New York PD is obviously pissed off about this. The commissioner's insisting all hospital staff be retrained, blah, blah, blah. This is my favorite part. The hospital blamed, where is the phrase? The hospital said the hospital staff had a misunderstanding of their policy. Oh, so we're not supposed to berate cops when they show up and tell them to get the hell out and go somewhere else because we hate them. Keep getting that wrong.
1: Deny them medical care. We will give medical care to anybody from any country who's done anything at taxpayers' expense.
0: Right.
1: But no, we won't help out the cops who are enforcing federal immigration law.
3: Jack Armstrong and Joe Getty. 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
1: Every spam call, every scam text, every sketchy email with your name, each one starts the same way. Somebody found you.
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20: He'll get back to Washington around dinner time. I'm Dave Anthony, Fox News, and as President Trump flies home from China.
21: We had a great stay. It was an amazing period of time.
20: He tells reporters in a White House video that he and China's leader Xi Jinping made a lot of trade deals, but Fox's Mark Meredith reports.
22: It is foreign policy dominating the day after the summit. The president says two major issues of mutual concern came up. First, Taiwan, which China claims as its own. The president said he made no firm commitment on what the U.S. would do if China were to invade Taiwan. And when it comes to Iran, the president says China wants to help end the conflict.
20: Before leaving China, the president also talked to Fox's Brett Baer in an interview that'll be on at 6 p.m. Eastern on Fox News Channel tonight. Brett asked if the president underestimated Iran's pain tolerance. He said no and added,
23: we left their bridges. We left their electricity capacity. We can knock that all out in 2 days. 2 days, everything.
20: Now, Iran keeps blocking most shipping in the Strait of Hormuz. Since China buys most of Iran's oil, Fox's Lucas Tomlinson reports from Dubai.
24: During the Beijing summit between President Trump and General Secretary Xi, about a dozen ships made it out of the Strait of Hormuz, including some from China. It also turned violent again. An Indian-flagged livestock vessel was sunk off the coast of Oman. It's not clear if there was any livestock aboard. All 14 crew members were rescued. Another ship hijacked by Iranian commandos off the coast of UAE, last seen headed to Iranian waters.
20: The FBI is offering a $200,000 reward in the search for a former U.S. Air Force counterintelligence specialist.
25: She's accused of spying for Iran. Officials say 47-year-old Monica Witt's military service and work as a government contractor gave her access to top secret intelligence. It included the identities of some undercover personnel. The FBI says she then shared that information with Iran when she defected to the country in 2013.
20: That's Fox's Jillian Turner. 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
26: WMBD Radio Local News, I'm Stace Kane. Parks should be a safe place for kids to swing and slide, where families make memories. But 25 News reports that recent shootings among teenagers have people like Evelyn Young worried about safety.
27: Our children today, they shouldn't have to be concerned about that, too afraid to go out. Senior citizens
2: afraid to go outside to go to the store.
26: Young was one of many people sharing concerns at Wednesday's Park Board of Trustees meeting, where they called for more police patrols, more community partnerships, and more families working together to end the violence. This is National Police Week. It's a time to recognize those who protect and serve our communities and honor those heroes like Officer Henry Kuntz. He's the only East Peoria officer to ever die in the line of duty. Decades later, Police Chief David Catton says it's important to understand the sacrifice that Kuntz made.
4: It's a good light to shine for these younger officers to be able to see that sacrifice.
26: The chief says their hearts were heavy as they also remember Detective Bob Vester, who died last month of a heart attack.
4: Although his wasn't in the line of duty, his service was just as great.
26: If you're planning on spending time outside this weekend, public health officials say remember the bug spray. Mosquitoes, ticks, and bats are ready to feast, and we're some of their favorite meals. You can limit your risk of diseases carried by those pests by remembering the bug spray, making sure your pets are up to date on the shots, and avoid walking in tall grassy areas. You'll find more tips available at illinois.gov. More news in 30 minutes or as it breaks, and always at WMBDRadio.com.
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8: The 25 News First Alert forecast features plenty of sunshine and warmer temperatures for the second half of our Friday. Southerly gusts upwards of 25 to 30 miles per hour will help drive highs into the upper 70s, even into the lower 80s. Unsettled weather continues through the weekend, though, with on and off storm chances. Our next chance for some showers and thunderstorms arrives tonight into Saturday morning. The weekend still features plenty of dry time with highs in the 80s. I'm 25 News First Alert meteorologist Valence Lavari for WMBD Radio.
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30: And now, here's Armstrong and Getty.
1: It's Armstrong and Getty.
0: Yes, indeed. And you have a unique and special opportunity. That's a little redundant. Anyway, to enjoy a carefully curated selection of Armstrong and Getty replays. Enjoy.
1: Ben Sasse, I wish I'd known the guy. He's still alive, but he is dying of cancer. And he's a small-town Nebraska guy. I'm a small-town Kansas guy, and I wish I had known him because he's absolutely amazing. He is like what I picture the founding fathers were probably like if you listened to them talk.
0: Yeah, he'd have made a good founding father, I think.
1: Yeah.
0: Well said, yeah.
1: And super smart guy, too good for politics. I was watching the interview last night, and I've thought this many times. I've listened to interviews with him. I've read stuff, and we talked to him. It's just like, why can't we have more people like this in our politics? because they won't take the job, I guess, most of the time. Well, or they won't say the things you need to say to get elected.
0: I think it comes down to, what does getting into politics reward and what does it punish? And we get the leaders, public servants we deserve, because our politics are perverse.
1: I retweeted the Ben Sasse interview from 60 Minutes last night saying everybody should watch it. Sarah Isger, who I really like, said, haven't seen a conversation like this, intellectual, philosophical, big picture on TV in decades. It's incredible. I would agree. It was incredible. Let's listen to some of it. Here's Ben Sasse, who's dying of pancreatic cancer, on 60 Minutes last night.
7: I love America, and I think there's a lot of big and meaty things that we should have been talking about, and we still can talk about, and having a terminal diagnosis isn't really that unique. We're all always on the clock. Some of us have the benefit, maybe it's a weird word, but the benefit of knowing our time is finite and defined, and it becomes an opportunity to talk about bigger stuff.
11: And you have focus from that.
7: Yeah, I mean, it's weird to be in your early 50s and get a terminal diagnosis and people all of a sudden act like you're 93 or 94 and you have a lot of wisdom. I don't know that I have a lot of wisdom, but I have a lot of things that I think we should be reflecting on together.
1: Oh, and he lays out some of them right here.
7: Neither of these parties really have very big or good ideas about 2030 or 2050 at a national security level, at a future of work level, at an institution building level. The Congress is not wrestling with big or important questions right now.
11: If Congress is looking at the wrong things, what is it missing?
7: We are living through a digital revolution, which is both glorious and horrific at the same time. Because what the digital revolution does is it accelerates almost everything about the human experience. Anything that can be reduced to a series of steps, which is most economic activity, is going to be routinized and become really, really cheap, really fast, and really ubiquitous. We've never lived in a world where 22-year-olds couldn't assume that the work they did, they would be able to do until death or retirement. And we're never going to have that world again. And Congress doesn't talk about any of those kind of most fundamental issues. The disruption of work, for good and for ill, should be front and central. Congress doesn't even know how to have that conversation.
0: It's an enormous conversation, and the small L libertarian in me is concerned that Congress will respond by passing gigantic, expensive government programs that will be rife with bloat and fraud. I had another point I was going to make. It was actually more positive than that. Oh, but there should be thinking before the storm hits, in the same way that a lot of the World Health Organizations and our health organizations thought a lot about, what if there was a giant pandemic? How should we handle it? Then when it hit, they panicked and didn't do any of the things they said they were going to do, which they should have stuck with. But a little planning, a little if this, then that, I think it'd be really helpful before the AI, ending work as we know it thing really manifests.
1: Let's start down the road of Ben Sasse talking about the role politics should play in our lives.
11: What makes you a Republican?
7: I'm a Republican because I think the Lincoln-Reagan continuum does the best job of building constraint on thinking Washington is our fundamental political community. I think your fundamental political community is your neighborhood and your city hall and maybe even your state legislature. And right now, we are sacrificing a lot of our national politics to weird folks who want their main community to be their political tribe at a federal level. And that should be like the ninth thing or the 15th thing you care about, not the first or second thing.
1: I would agree. Weird folks. He goes on.
7: It's no secret that the current president and I wrestled on lots and lots of issues, but I don't spend much time commenting on our current politics because I don't really think our current politics are driving what's happening. I think it's mostly an echo of what's happening. I think we have really thin, shallow community right now. And unless people know the thickness of their local community, it's hard to make sense of what national politics are for. I think our national political dysfunction is an echo of larger problems.
1: That's troubling.
0: And correct, I believe.
1: And correct, and going to be hard to fix in the internet era.
0: Thin, shallow connections to our communities. That sounds about right.
1: and feeling like really, really strong connection to whoever is president at the moment.
0: Right. And the two camps becoming more and more quasi-religious, too, in various ways.
1: He got asked about what's conservative or not. Oh, actually, this is a clip they played from. So Ben Sasse was one of the yes votes to remove Trump from office after January 6th. He was one of the Republicans that voted yes. Was there a total of six or seven?
0: Seven, I believe, yeah.
1: He voted yes to remove him, and he had to explain to his Nebraska voters why he didn't think a lot of the stuff Trump did was conservative. Here's some of that.
12: Personality cults aren't conservative. Conspiracy theories aren't conservative. Lying that an election has been stolen, it's not conservative. Acting like politics is a religion, it isn't conservative.
1: So that turned some of you off, I'm sure. And then, more importantly to me, this conversation about, again, people, the weird people that want to be in national office.
11: Many senators I know would not be able to breathe without that job. It would kill them to leave.
12: I don't want what you said to be true, but I fear that that is true, and that is a sign of a much, much deeper problem. We got a lot of people who serve in government who really do think the highest and greatest thing you can ever do is have the title senator or congressman. Bull. The best thing you can do is be called dad or mom, lover, neighbor, friend, governor, senator, house member. It's a great way to serve. It should be your 11th calling or maybe 6th, but never top.
1: Yeah.
0: What do you do when your national sport is federal politics and your quasi-religion is federal politics? And I can probably come up with a couple more metaphors because it's morphed into this weird, way beyond what politics ever has been thing.
1: Yeah. So what did you said our national religion and
0: sport, national pastime.
1: Our national pastime. It's our number one TV show. The number one TV show in America isn't Cosby.
0: I left out entertainment. Yeah.
1: Cosby or Seinfeld. It's what did Trump do today? And
0: were the good, mean things said about him?
1: Yeah. Right? Yeah. So it is our pastime, our entertainment. We think the answer to all our problems comes out of Washington, D.C., and specifically the president. Yeah, it's terrible. It is absolutely terrible and not the way it was designed.
0: And I agree with Ben Sasse that a lot of the current weirdness we have in politics are a reflection of that. Because again, later in the hour, we're going to get to the casual embrace of like murderous violence on the left and some of the things that have been said recently. And you don't get there. That's not one step to get there. That's being way down a path that you suddenly embrace somebody who says, we need to have these people's blood running through the streets. We need to slaughter these people. People nodding their head. Yeah, right. The whole radical chic thing. I'm not sure where we go from here.
1: We're not going to play it here, but if you watch the interview, the last part of it is about him being Ben Sasse being a very devout Calvinist, Reformed Church Calvinist guy, and him talking about what that means to him and how he looks at death and dying through that lens and all that sort of stuff. And then, oh my God, the stuff about not getting to walk his daughters down the aisle or being there for his son when he's 16, 18, 20. Oof.
0: Oof. Trying to stay optimistic about that. Yeah, that was very, very, very heavy and emotional. Really.
1: That was something. But is there any way we can break out of this in the internet era? You don't raise money with interviews like that as a politician.
0: No, and I've got an extremely provocative philosophical question for you. Do we have time? Yes, we do. In a time where mobs are running wild in the streets, will a Ben Sasse be heard? Can he be heard? And I know a lot of my younger friends on the right would say, look, I agree with him, but if the Ben Sasses of the world, the political pacifists will get absolutely bulldozed by the howling mob. We've got to neutralize their howling mob with ours before we can even hope to have a sane conversation.
1: Well, and a Ben Sasse in most districts is not going to lose to a Democrat. You're going to get primaried on the right.
0: Right.
1: And lose. Same with anybody who tries to be anything like Ben Sasse as a Democrat. You're going to get primaried on the left by an AOC or somebody.
0: Yeah. Talking about public, if you can keep it.
1: Talking about how evil capitalism and how Trump's Hitler. So, yeah. I don't know how we break out of that. Couldn't recommend that interview with Ben Sasse, even if you ignore the government stuff and just do the child rearing, how you face death stuff, because it's really good.
0: If anybody knows how to fix this, call me at home anytime, night or day. Let me know. Or drop us a note, mailbag@armstrongandgetty.com.
1: Fax it to the president.
0: Quickly.
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1: A man calling himself Charles Chen reached out to me on social media. Over the following weeks, he asked detailed questions about my background, offered to pay for a trip to China, sent me a flight itinerary to Shanghai, and pressured me to move our conversation to WeChat, an app that is monitored by the CCP.
2: That's a young woman by the name of Elsa Johnson. She is a Stanford University student testifying to something, a story that we brought you a number of months ago about how she was actively recruited by Chinese spies who are looking for more Stanford students and scientists and research assistants to, do work for the communist Chinese. I am struck by the fact that that was on CBS News. And for all of the idiotic yelling about when Barry Weiss took over as executive editor, the just horrifically ridiculous mewling by the far lefties, it's obvious to me what Barry is doing. She's saying, that's a huge story. Yes, we're going to cover it, to stuff that is obviously a huge story that ought to be covered, like hundreds of communists at No Kings rallies, for instance. That would be lovely, wouldn't it? Anyway, Ms. Johnson goes on to discuss how the communist Chinese agent attempted to put his hooks in her.
1: He publicly commented on one of my Instagram posts in Mandarin, asking me to delete screenshots I had taken of our conversation. I do not know how he knew I had these screenshots.
3: Ooh.
1: The FBI confirmed he had no affiliation with Stanford. He was likely operating on behalf of China's Ministry of State Security. I was one of at least 10 female students he targeted since 2020. After my co-author Garrett Malloy and I published our investigation, the incidents worsened. I began receiving intimidation calls where callers would switch to Mandarin, and in one case, the caller referenced my mother. Just this week, I received another call from a U.S. number. After exchanging hellos, the caller switched to Mandarin and asked whether I had finished dinner. I have also received threatening scam emails attempting to convince me to take down my reporting on this issue.
3: That stuff about get rid of your screenshots, I have no idea how they knew I had screenshots or did you finish dinner, which I assume is...
2: She was eating dinner at the time. Yeah.
3: Just to let you know we're got an eye on you right now, which would be
2: and
3: pretty
2: this sort of
3: chilling.
2: Thing, this sort of thing happens hundreds of times, certainly a week or a month in the U.S., especially on university campuses, which are teeming with Chinese nationals or Chinese Americans who have family back in the homeland and therefore have, points of leverage against them. Yeah. She is an incredibly brave young woman, by the way. I salute her. It's just one more example of how we are the most comfortable, least aware superpower that's ever existed on Earth. We just don't protect ourselves.
3: Yeah, man, it'd be
2: so easy. In fact, a lot of us hate ourselves.
3: It'd be so easy to just, copy some documents from whatever department you're in at the university and send them to whatever email address you're supposed to, just to avoid the whatever they might do to your family back home. You think, what good is this stuff from the college going to do? It's no big deal. It's not like they're nuclear secrets or something like that. And, it'd be so easy to go along with that stuff.
2: Yeah. This gal, she was just reporting on what China was doing on campus, trying to recruit students. And so she wasn't even like a target for recruitment. She was somebody who was talking about it. And then she bashed Stanford for failing to help her deal with the alleged foreign espionage, saying that she was, quote, a freshman navigating a foreign intelligence operation with no institutional support. Oh, my God. So she, ultimately, the Hoover Institution, which is the conservative thinking, conservative leaning think tank that operates on Stanford's campus as like a weird, it's almost like East Germany back in the day, if you remember that. It was this outpost of, in this case, sanity in the midst of the insanity of Stanford. The university told her, yeah, we can't help you really. And the Hoover Institution said, wait, what is happening? We'll help you. We're going to connect you with the FBI and get you some good advice and some good protection. Way to go, Hoover Institution. Then the spokeshole for the ridiculous Stanford that, quote, the university takes any allegations of undue foreign influence seriously and has robust policies and procedures to protect students. Okay. I don't know what to tell you other than what we've told you many times before. China is actively trying to bring us down, and a lot of American society doesn't really care.
4: China is asshole.
2: In short, yes, sir. That's correct.
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9: Fox News, I'm Therese Crowley. Big deals with China on farmers' soybeans and Boeing jets. President Trump with details flying home on Air Force One.
10: A number of trade deals, actually. The president saying this trip was a success. The president says he made several trade deals and solidified the relationship. So now China respects the United States again. The president saying that artificial intelligence was a big topic. Listen.
11: And we'll lead it by a lot, but they're second in there. Very strong. And we talked about possibly working together for guardrails.
9: Fox's Edward Lawrence, and China says they reached common understandings, including Iran cannot have a nuclear weapon and they want the Strait of Hormuz open. L.A. Mayor hopeful Nithya Raman struck out on her city council plan to ban backyard barbecues on red flag fire days, blocked by fellow member Monica Rodriguez. Raman is running third. 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
12: WMBD Radio Local News, I'm Stace Keene. Peoria will have a new police chief today. Peoria native Brad Dixon will officially be sworn in this afternoon. Dixon is replacing Chief Eric Echevarria, who announced his retirement last month. Dixon told 25 News one of his goals will be cross-training officers.
13: I think it's important to get into different units and learn the different aspects of the job.
12: The swearing-in ceremony is set for 1 o'clock today at City Hall. Increase safety and accountability. That's what Andre McKnight and others at the Peoria Park Board of Trustees meeting earlier this week are demanding.
14: When the child acts up, we should have the parents some kind of way responsible.
12: 25 News reports several shootings at parks involving teenagers have parents and neighbors asking for more police, more community partnerships, and more families working together to make the parks safe again. Should Peoria residents be concerned following reports of a potential hantavirus here in Illinois? Well, state health officials say no, explaining that the person who's being treated was not a part of that cruise ship outbreak, which has left 3 people dead and several others sick. The patient being treated is believed to have a strain of the virus that doesn't spread between people. And Peoria's Public Works Department is hosting an open house Thursday, May 21st from 4 to 7. The family-friendly event will have face painting and bounce houses for the kids, as well as a chance to check out the city's snow plows and other big, cool machines. You'll find more info at peoria.gov. More news in 30 minutes or as it breaks, and always at WMBDradio.gov.
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17: The 25 News First Alert forecast features plenty of sunshine and warmer temperatures for the second half of our Friday. Southerly gusts upwards of 25 to 30 miles per hour will help drive highs into the upper 70s, even into the lower 80s. Unsettled weather continues through the weekend, though, with on-and-off storm chances. Our next chance for some showers and thunderstorms arrives tonight into Saturday morning. The weekend still features plenty of dry time with highs in the 80s. I'm 25 News First Alert meteorologist Valent Solivari for WMBD Radio.
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23: Soldiers are in the hospital with serious injuries after a bear attack in Alaska. A spokesperson with the 11th Airborne Division stating the soldiers were participating in a land navigation training exercise on Friday at Joint Base Elmendorf-Richardson when they encountered the bear in a remote area. Both soldiers deployed bear spray during the attack, but sustained serious injuries and were taken to a hospital in Anchorage. The Alaska Department of Fish and Game responded to the incident, determining it appears to be a defensive attack by a bear recently emerged from a den. And initial reports identified the involved animal as a brown bear.
2: Wow. Soft on bear crime. That's what I say. Damn progressives.
3: Wow. You join the military, you don't think about being injured by a bear.
2: No, indeed. Yeah, that's terrible. I'm glad the guys are, they're certainly going to survive, although God knows what sort of injuries they have. We got this note from Eric in Bald Mound, Illinois. Number one, Eric, Bald Mound needs to hold a vote like this week to get a better name.
3: Wow. What?
2: I mean, like virtually anything would be a better name. Anyway, Eric says, I lived in Anchorage for 31 years. There are many bear encounters every year. You should have an Alaska bear report weekly or monthly. That's a compelling idea. We'll consider it. And he sends along this headline, report, bear injured woman's backside while she was using an outhouse near Haines, Alaska. She literally bit on the ass as she attempted to use an outhouse. That is ill treatment. Second bear-related story on the show today, by the way, if you've listened to the whole thing, includes some would-be criminal geniuses in Southern California vandalizing cars while wearing a bear suit. Back to you.
3: Have an Iran update for you in a second. There's a little confusion going on. Nobody's exactly sure what's happening. But are you following the whole missing scientist story?
2: Yeah, kind of tangential.
3: Is it real?
2: I don't know. Yeah, I think the guy wandered off, but I don't know.
3: No, there's 10 missing scientists.
2: Oh, wow.
3: The news coverage is about at least 10 scientists or research-linked figures that have been cited as either are missing or recently died in mysterious circumstances. The story has spread quickly because several of the cases involve sensitive government or defense adjacent work. I can't figure out if this is like an internet BS story or a real story. Fox was just talking about it.
2: The last time I read about it, I thought, oh, this is internet BS. You take the entire world of government science and the rest of it and a bunch of guys who are older, a certain number of them are going to die. And who knows? Maybe I'm a fool. I don't know.
3: I could see how you could put that together and make it work, though.
2: Yeah, do it with like ex-major league ball players next.
3: Right. Exactly. Exactly. I was watching a highlight from Tucker Carlson over the weekend where he was talking about, he said, and I quote, I feel sorry for Trump as I do for all slaves. He's talking about how Trump is a slave to the Israelis' needs and wants.
2: Of course, yeah, the Jews.
3: I feel sorry for Trump as I do for all slaves. They can't possibly be friends anymore, can they?
2: No.
3: Tucker and Trump?
2: No, Trump has said he's essentially dead to me.
3: Yeah, I can understand why. So here we
2: guess, Tucker, are you moving off Tucker? Or?
3: Yeah, I was going to. You have more?
2: Because evidently he's repeatedly taken to praising Sharia law and suggesting that Islam and its totalitarian legal code offer an inspiring moral clarity in contrast with today's Western decadence. He even announced his intention to buy a house in Qatar, which he should because they're his employer. We're on this another time.
3: Yeah, I don't know what's going on there. So there are conflicting reports on what's happening on with the whole ceasefire, Iran blowing up all their bridges and power plants thing. CNN has said that talks are set for tomorrow. Contradicting reports from the New York Post and others are that the U.S. delegation led by Vice President J.D. Vance is set to land in Pakistan today for talks. Trump just said on one of the TV channels that Wednesday evening is the new deadline. According to Reuters, citing a senior Iranian official, Iran is considering attending the talks in Islamabad as Pakistani mediators work to end the U.S. blockade of the Strait of Hormuz. That's the first I've heard of any Iranian officials showing up at all, although that might be, as we were talking about earlier, the politicians and not anybody from the Revolutionary Guard, who it would seem is actually in charge of whether or not the strait opens or not.
2: Right. I could conceive of maybe the civilians, the politicians, as you put it, saying, hey, look, here's the deal. We can't get anything past the IRGC. Here's how you bring them to their knees. You do that for us, we'll cut you a deal. I could conceive of that happening. I'm not saying it is, but that's the only way those guys have any influence in anything. They don't have the guns. They don't have as many guns.
3: And again, to quote Donald Trump, he said if an Iran deal is not signed by now Wednesday evening, we will blow up every single power plant and bridge in Iran, which is a heck of a threat. And maybe he means it. I don't know. Okay, we'll keep our eye on this. Different story. Came across this headline over the weekend, and I know somebody personally who has done this. Headline in the Wall Street Journal was, students are speeding through their online degrees in weeks, alarming educators.
2: That is so funny. Judy and I had a long drive back and forth yesterday. I'll tell you about it more later. But we saw some billboards for a university or college that I'd never heard of. And I'm like, and often when we do that, Judy will like Google it and we'll read about it together. And it was an online university. Well, and I was thinking, what would it take to get, I don't know, maybe I'd get a degree.
3: That's interesting. That's not what we're talking about. We're talking about the online classes you can take at regular universities. The person I know, for instance, I'm not going to mention the university because I don't want to get this person involved, but it's one of your big universities you've heard of. They have a very well-known basketball team. It's a big university. This person I know who is graduating here in a couple of weeks is going to attend the graduation. They've never set foot in the state, let alone on this campus. They did their degree in a very short amount of time. It was shocking to me how they were done already. It said this particular article in the Wall Street Journal was, it takes most college students who are at the campuses at least 4 years to earn a bachelor's degree

0: studying and attending classes 20 hours a week. Well, then if you wanted to kick ass and do like 40 hours a week or maybe even 60, since you might not have a job and wanted to really buckle down, yeah, you could get down pretty fast.
1: This person, you know, what was their situation roughly? Did they have lots of time to devote to it? Or
0: mm-hmm. Yeah.
1: I'm just trying to figure out how much of a like a blow off easy scam this is and how much it's just a question of applying yourself on your own schedule, because those are two very different things.
0: I have no idea how hard it is, although from everything I read, a lot of these degrees are not very hard.
1: You know, it'd be hilarious because my daughter, actually, the reason we drove back and forth is Judy announced that she was going to drive the 2.5 hours-ish to where Delaney's going to law school and just have lunch with her and give her a little support as she goes into finals. And I canceled my golf game. Well, I found a pinch hitter and I can't believe I almost didn't do this and went with her. And we had a wonderful day and gave her some rah, rah, we believe in you, blah, big hugs, blah, blah. It was wonderful. Great to see her, too. Anyway, how funny would it be? As she is just about to finish her second year of law school, if I got my law degree before she did. Sorry, honey. I almost said the College of St. Martin in the Caribbean has awarded me a Doctor of Juris. But you're saying this is a legit university.
0: Oh, yeah. I don't think the issue is here. This article was not about offline, online. No, this is about regular colleges that offer their online stuff. And because you could do it at your own pace, you could just get done really, really fast. What it gets to is the lack of rigor in, you know, current degrees. It's just not very much work and not very hard. And they're dragging it out over 4 years so they can charge you for 8 semesters or whatever and make so much money. But it's
1: a resort where you occasionally go to informational lectures.
0: Right.
1: That's what college is now.
0: Occasionally, if you want to.
1: Yeah. And everybody gets an A.
0: Exactly right. They've done this to themselves. They've completely blown up their whole thing. It's got to be in the dying days of anybody having any respect for this whole system. It's got to be.
1: Unless it does some serious reforming of itself, which they're trying. I want to talk to tomorrow about Yale's law school and how they've realized, oh, people are mocking us and we suck and we probably ought to do something about it.
0: Well, that's what I meant in its current incarnation. It's in its dying days. I hope it reforms itself. If my kids go to college and we pay, first of all, the prices need to come down. Secondly, you need to actually learn stuff. It needs to be challenging. Mm-hmm. And you need to come out like with knowledge about something. We've talked about that before. There are all kinds of studies that show that people come out of college with no more knowledge than they had going in.
1: Right. They're just poor and up to their earlobes in debt.
0: God, we're so fat and soft and decadent. It's just amazing.
1: I know I am. Yeah. I mean, one of the reforms that Yale is trying to get going, this is in, until recently, the number one law school in America, is they are trying to move the median grade, average, right? Your average grade. They're trying to move it from an A to a B. What are we doing here?
0: No kidding.
1: Oh, my God. Oh, boy.
0: Well, certainly in the last, it started with the, whatever they call that scandal with finding out that kids got into with their fake rowing credentials and all this sort of stuff.
1: That didn't bother me at all compared to the DEI and the grade inflation and all the neo-Marxist instruction and all. That didn't bother me in the least.
0: You combine it all, though, and you blow up me having – I hear you went to Harvard. Certainly, if you went in the 2000s, means zero to me until I have conversations with you and determine your level of intelligence.
1: Not the least bit impressed, no, indeed.
0: In fact, makes me less likely to think much of you, probably. Right. Goes the other direction at this point. Boy, that's not good bang for your buck.
1: We were asking AI earlier, what does an economy look like if there's no scarcity, if there's universal high income, how would it change? And it's fairly mind-boggling, and the AI could just kind of, well, nobody's really sure. Run the experiment. Hey, AI, what is a society that's so successful and prosperous and safe that it just completely loses its edge? What would that look like?
0: You know, I would get one of those degrees, but I don't want to.

0: spend the money just to be able to make the funny comment that I have an art history master's from the University of Kentucky or whatever.
1: I was shocked how expensive it was to get an online, like, legit university law degree. It was damn near as expensive as going there.
0: Yeah. We can do it pretty fast, apparently. Interesting.
1: If you work at it. Let's be realistic.
0: I don't want to do that.
1: Right. There's how much reading? What?
0: I have anxiety. So
1: I need extra time on the
0: test. I shouldn't have to do the reading.
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1: Here's your freedom-loving quote of the day. Continuing on, I think we started this the other day. Quotes from Karl Popper. Dr. Joe in Reno sent these along, and I appreciate it. There was some really good stuff here. The enemies of freedom have always charged its defenders with subversion, and nearly always they have succeeded in persuading the guileless and well-meaning. That's very much what's happening on today's school campuses. Defenders of freedom are the racists and the bigots and the homophobes and the whatever else. That's not free speech. That's hate speech. Yeah, yeah. Well said. The great Karl Popper. Mailbag. Continue on with that series. A little brain food for you to chew on, huh?
0: Much brain food for a Monday. I don't know if I can handle it.
1: Drop us a note, would you please? Mailbag at armstrongandgetty.com. Hey, guys, the curse. Nah, I can't read that. Thanks, Christo and Reno. It's way too complimentary.
0: Wow.
1: It's just...
0: We read all the hate stuff. Why can't we read something from somebody who likes us?
1: I know. It's really nice. a lot of you good people write really nice things. We see them. We comprehend them. I can't answer all of them. Thank you for your kindness. Everybody's a grifter. Everything's clickbait right now in the world. We try not to be either. Some of you who are like way out in the ideological spectrum may accuse us of being, but we're not. I hope you like that. Perhaps you'll recommend the show to a friend. To the Duckmaster from the Crow Whisperer, Kevin, the Texas Marine, with some congratulations to Duckmaster Jack for what my coworkers have called the Crow Whisperer. That would be Kevin himself. Befriending birds can be fun. I've made friends with crows at my work. One will hang out on my toolbox and talk to me. A couple of my coworkers mock me for it, yet now leave food for them as well. Crows are amazing. They have their communications networks are extensive, and their memories last for years and years and years.
0: My son Henry told me the other day. He said, because we saw a crow, he said a crow is as smart as a 7-year-old.
1: Yeah.
0: Okay. Well,
1: they will absolutely remember anybody who menaces them I've heard that offering them a shiny object in the springtime, much like a meth head, you offer a crow some like shiny, like tinsel-y stuff or something for their nest. They will remember you as a friend and somebody who is kind to them. So I got to try that. Sounds kind of cool.
0: That always reminds me of one of my favorite jokes. The crows seem to be calling his name, thought Caw.
1: I love that. Just realize you may have made friends for multi-generational animal lives. Can't speak for ducks, but crows and ravens teach their offspring who's a good person, who's bad. Hope Henry appreciates this, since my neighbor who fed ducks a couple of years ago now has several every early spring.
0: Am I going to be running from flocks of ducks, though?
1: That being said, anyone willing to save a random animal's life is a good person. Update your dating profile with pics in that vid. Thank you, Kevin, the Texas Marine. Jared, on the other hand, says, make sure to remind Jack to tell Hitler happy birthday today. It's his actual birthday.
0: Right. 420.
1: Jack went off a little early.
0: That's right, all you stoners.
1: And neo-Nazis.
0: This is your day.
1: Old school Nazis. Right, right. What pot actually does to your brain later on in the show.
0: Yeah,
1: more and more studies coming out. Yeah, yeah. I was talking about how the autofill In Google gave me a really, really weird result the other day. I was asking about what do you call someone who is attracted, but I just said, what do you call someone who is, and it said attracted to robots. And I'm like, wait a minute, what the hell? I was like, I meant like a doctor who treats the foot. I was looking for a podiatrist and he gave me that. And Robert writes, my wife recently informed me that the prompts for potential searches, that come up are evidently tied to your previous searching and browsing history, similar to YouTube suggestions.
0: That's interesting.
3: Armstrong and Getty.
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22: Heading home with warm words, but no big breakthroughs. I'm Carmen Roberts, Fox News. President Trump's flying back to Washington after wrapping up a two-day Beijing summit with China's President Xi, telling Fox's Hannity the trip was a success.
23: He's all business, and that's, I like that. I mean, that's a good thing.
22: And while the president says the two superpowers made several trade deals, there were no major advances on getting China to help in the war in Iran and no changes in stances on Taiwan. However, artificial intelligence was a big topic.
24: And we'll lead it by a lot, but they're second and they're very strong. And we talked about possibly working together for guardrails.
25: The president talked about lifting sanctions on Chinese oil companies doing business with Iran. He says the Chinese pushed President Trump to make that move, but no decisions have been made.
22: Fox Business's Edward Lawrence, the president says that while President Xi wants the Strait of Hormuz open, he's agreed to send ships to the U.S. to buy American oil, and he says China's agreed to buy 200 Boeing planes. China has not confirmed any of those deals. The death toll from a Russian missile attack that flattened a Kyiv apartment building rises to 24, including three teenagers.
26: It's been described as some of the worst Russian attacks of the war. Ukraine's foreign minister said when President Trump and Chinese leader Xi met in Beijing, they should have applied pressure on Moscow to halt the fighting.
22: Fox's Greg Palcott. The Texas Supreme Court today refused to declare the Democratic lawmakers who briefly fled the state in 2025 to block a vote on new congressional maps pushed by President Trump that they had vacated their office. The all-Republican court dealt a blow to Governor Greg Abbott and state Republicans in their efforts to severely punish the more than 50 Democrats who bolted for other states in a bid to stop a vote on those maps. 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
27: WMBD Radio Local News, I'm Stace Keen. Making our parks a safe place for everyone. That's what parents and neighbors are demanding after a string of shootings involving teenagers have racked the parks. Evelyn Young says she's disappointed in what's been happening.
28: Our children today, they shouldn't have to be concerned about that, too afraid to go out.
27: Andre McKnight is asking for accountability.
29: When the child acts up, we should have the parents some kind of way responsible.
27: 25 News says the attendees at this week's Parks Board of Trustees meeting want to see more community partnerships, more families working together, and more police patrols in order to make our parks safe again. Should you and your family be concerned following reports of a potential hantavirus case here in Illinois? Health officials say no, explaining that the patient that's being treated was not part of that cruise ship outbreak, which has left three people dead and several others sick, but rather is believed to have caught a strain of the virus that doesn't spread between people. Peoria's Public Works Department is hosting an open house next Thursday, May 21st from 4 to 7. The family-friendly event will have face painting and bounce houses for the kids, as well as a chance to check out the city snow plows and street sweepers and the other cool big machines. You'll find more info at peoria.gov. And it's a bird. It's a plane. Nope. It's a cop on a rooftop. Officers across the state have taken to the roofs of their local Dunkin's, raising money for Special Olympics. Officers have raised more than $11 million through the program, which leads up to the Illinois Torch Run, which will happen in June. More news in 30 minutes or as it breaks, and always at WMBDRadio.com.
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5: The 25 News First Alert forecast features plenty of sunshine and warmer temperatures for the second half of our Friday. Southerly gusts upwards of 25 to 30 miles per hour will help drive highs into the upper 70s, even into the lower 80s. Unsettled weather continues through the weekend, though, with on and off storm chances. Our next chance for some showers and thunderstorms arrives tonight into Saturday morning. The weekend still features plenty of dry time with highs in the 80s. I'm 25 News First Alert meteorologist Valent Salivari for WMBD Radio.
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30: All right, let's do it. 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Jamie Markley, David Van Camp, Scott Robbins. A lot to get to today. A lot
0: glad
30: of fun.
0: It's Friday, though. Glad it's Friday.
31: Oh, yeah.
30: Where do you want to start, David?
31: Well, Brett Baer interviewed President Trump on Fox News and asked a question about Iran that a lot of us have been asking, especially in the last, I don't know, couple weeks. Like, why is there a stalemate right now when it was so hot and heavy to begin with?
30: Okay, fair question.
32: So why are we where we are? Did you underestimate the pain tolerance that Iran has?
33: I didn't underestimate anything. We hit them unbelievably hard. Look, we left their bridges. We left their electricity capacity. We can knock that all out in 2 days. 2 days, everything. We left Karg Island other than, I said, hit it except for the valves where the oil comes out. Because when you hit that, that means you're going to lose a little oil. But one thing is happening, amazingly. Ships are floating up to Texas and Louisiana. And they're going to Alaska, and they're loading up with oil like we've never seen before.
34: Oh, he's talking about China, too.
31: Oh, yeah.
34: Like, China, you've been getting your oil from Iran. You can get it from us.
31: Yeah, that's fine. Do that. Well, did you see with Karg Island, because what was it, 2 weeks ago, they were basically out of storage capacity. And now it's being reported that they have, like, a massive oil spill underway. They're basically just dumping oil into the ocean.
34: Yeah. Maybe that's what's going to turn the tide. The PETA people are going to freak out.
0: I want to you start
34: get
0: getting
34: some sea life with some oil.
0: I'm just gonna say, if we see ducks on the shore with oil, they can't fly.
34: Yeah.
0: Yeah, that's going to do. I might just do it. You might be right. You might be onto something there.
31: I think Greta Thunberg needs to take a stand and do a flotilla in the Strait of Hormuz up to Karg Island.
0: Yeah, up to Karg Island.
34: Yeah.
31: I'd like to see those twig boys go over there and then kablooey.
34: Yeah, all of a sudden, there would be, you know, from Free Palestine, tell her the Palestinians are responsible for that. Kill Palestine. She'd turn around in a heartbeat there.
1: How dare you?
34: Absolutely.
0: Save the Ducks campaign. Let's go.
34: There you go.
0: Mm-hmm.
34: So, we'll see what happens. And then, you know, the whole meeting with China. Mm-hmm. This guy, you said this off air. People are like, well, what do you think? How did it go? Well, you're not going to know.
0: Well,
34: I mean, if everybody says the right things, I mean, but then China lies constantly.
0: Well, he's just kind of waiting for something today. And then, again, it depends on where you get your news as to how well it went.
34: Yeah, that's true.
0: I mean, which is weird because we all saw the same thing, right? But anyway.
34: Yes.
0: Yeah.
34: Things
0: didn't go well for the president.
34: And she said that Iran can't have a nuke.
31: Yes, that's what the Trumpster said during that joint presser that they had.
34: Okay.
3: We did discuss Iran. We feel very similar in Iran. We want that to end. We don't want them to have a nuclear weapon. We want the straits open. We're closing it now. I mean, they closed it, then we closed it on top of them. But we want the straits open. And we want them to get it ended because it's a crazy thing. They're a little bit crazy. And it's no good. Can't have it. They cannot have a nuclear weapon.
34: Oh, gosh. Okay.
0: They're a little bit crazy.
34: Yes.
31: Just a little bit, yeah.
0: It's a skosh, yeah.
34: So we're keeping an eye on that. You know, one story that even though it's just one city and it's a mayoral race, it's getting a lot of attention. Mm-hmm. And I think for a lot of different reasons. And, of course, that's L.A.
31: Yeah.
34: Spencer Pratt, former reality TV star that's running for mayor, is just common sense because of the debacle that's happened there.
0: Mm-hmm.
34: And so you got Karen Bass, the mayor, and then the other council member who has just outed herself as being a dope.
31: Yeah.
34: I don't know what else you can say.
31: Rahman?
34: She's, she's not even close anymore.
0: Scary because she's also a lunatic. Not only is she not very bright, she's also a loon.
31: Yeah.
34: Oh, yeah.
0: Which is dangerous.
34: Well, and so is Bass.
0: Well, yeah. But Bass has got some firepower behind her.
34: Oh, yeah.
0: She's got some big heavy hitters coming out for her.
34: Well, did you see TMZ try to do the hit job on Spencer Pratt?
31: Oh, yeah. I saw that.
34: And it backfired.
0: Thing? The hotel thing?
34: It totally backfired. Yeah, right. You look at all the comments from, you know, oh, here's a gotcha. You say you live here in this, you know, like mobile home, but you're really not. It's like, no, my house burned down.
31: Right.
34: And all the commenters are like, you tried, TMZ. You failed to do a hit piece on this guy.
31: I did think it was funny. Why would he be living in a hotel right now? Oh, because his house burned down.
34: Right. They let his house burn down. With, you know, so many other people.
0: Not tough to figure out.
34: So this, to me, was incredibly rich. Karen Bass doing this interview, talking about Spencer Pratt demonizing people, okay, and how dangerous that can be. Like, you got to be kidding me.
10: When your messages are so hateful, or when you demonize people, then you do provoke people who are unstable, and you can jeopardize people's safety.
34: Really?
0: Oh, shut up.
31: I mean,
34: do you want to get into a support group with the Trumpster?
31: Right. Well, she's throwing around fascist like it's going out of style. I mean,
34: exactly. It's just so rich. They do this stuff all the time.
0: Mm-hmm. Sit down.
34: Just the hateful rhetoric from Spencer Pratt. Oh, please. So that's going to be interesting
0: to watch. That's what started the fires and let him get out of control.
34: Of course.
0: The hateful rhetoric from Spencer Pratt. Yeah. Shut up.
34: Yes. And, David, you had a story from ABC News?
31: Oh, yeah. Bombshell report. A new controversy for the FBI director, Kash Patel. This is Peter Thomas giving the report.
34: Okay.
11: This morning, FBI director Kash Patel is battling a new controversy after a visit to one of the most hallowed places in America. The Associated Press reporting that while on an official visit to Hawaii last summer, Patel took a rare VIP snorkeling tour of Pearl Harbor. The Navy arranging for him to swim near the wreckage of the USS Arizona, where 900 sailors and Marines perished in the Japanese bombing in December of 1941. The snorkeling expedition was not on Patel's public schedule.
34: Oh.
11: But this morning, the Navy confirming that it took place and that Patel's group was briefed not to touch, come in contact with the USS Arizona in any way while they were swimming nearby.
34: Well, hold on a second.
31: Yeah.
34: I'm still waiting for the bombshell part of this.
31: No, Kash Patel went swimming.
34: That's it?
31: He had an opportunity to go do a very rare scuba diving adventure at Pearl Harbor, and he took that opportunity, and that's apparently bad.
34: I would take that opportunity, wouldn't you?
31: Oh, heck yeah.
0: Well, did he shotgun a bottle of Jack before he went down?
31: No,
34: he's such a prolific drinker. He did it underwater.
31: They put it in his tank.
34: Okay, let's hear the rest of this.
11: In rare instances, the Park Service and Navy have arranged for similar excursions for other VIPs. Yeah. But this episode highlights growing concerns among critics about whether Patel is using his public office to score personal perks. During the Olympics, he was seen on camera pounding beers with the U.S. men's hockey team as they celebrated their gold medal.
34: We will not let anyone enjoy anything or have any fun.
0: No.
34: We are the fun police.
31: I love that. It's like, hey, you know, Ilhan Omar may be wrapped up in all this fraud that was going on in Minnesota, but we're going to talk about Kash Patel going scuba diving now.
34: Yes, all of a sudden, these bombshell reports from months ago, while in Hawaii.
0: Mm-hmm.
34: Holy cow.
0: Yeah, Karen Bass is in Uganda while their city is burning down on the taxpayer dime. But,
34: dude, think about what happened this week with the whistleblower with COVID and Fauci.
0: Mm-hmm.
34: I mean, that is a massive story. So much more time was spent on scuba diving.
31: Yes.
0: Imagine if Fauci had gone scuba diving instead.
31: That's the problem, yes. I mean, Fauci may have had a distinct role in covering up the lab leak thing, but he didn't go scuba diving. So now, if he had covered it up while scuba diving, like deleting files and sending emails, don't tell people about this, underwater, then
0: after
31: we would have a real bombshell.
0: Scuba gear is tax exempt. How did that happen?
34: I wanted to go scuba diving, but I couldn't with my mask. Jeez.
0: You shouldn't have to wear a mask if you're scuba diving,
34: no
0: right,
34: kidding,
0: Dr.
34: Yeah.
0: Fauci?
34: Okay. Thought you'd get a kick out of this. I happened to see this on Fox last night. Jesse Waters sends out Johnny on the street.
0: Yeah.
34: And Johnny was out in front of a Springsteen concert.
0: Oh, boy.
34: So he had a bunch of Springsteen fans around. And holy cow, if they're supposed to be the educated ones, I don't think this did them any favors. Okay? Because this is a big political tour. What's the name of the tour?
0: Hope and Dreams or something like that?
34: Yeah.
0: Land of Hope and Dreams.
34: Because this country means something to us.
0: 401k tour is what I like to call it. Go ahead.
34: So just as an example, this one old hippie fan, he's afraid Trump's never going to leave office.
1: I can't wait till he's gone. My fear is it's not going to happen. He's not going to leave.
12: But he left the first time.
1: He was forced to leave. He had no choice.
12: So when he's done with this term, he'll be forced to leave.
1: I'm not sure of that. I'm nervous about it.
12: You'll be okay.
1: You say so? Can I take your money to the bank?
12: You sure can.
34: So, totally believing he's never going to leave. Of course, you hear that on The View and, you know, legacy media all the time. Another good one was asking about the Iran war. Highly educated people here.
12: Okay. About Donald Trump's handling of the Iran war.
1: I don't want to go to war. I'm an aging hippie.
13: This is all a cover because he doesn't want to talk about the Epstein files.
12: He went to war to cover the Epstein files.
13: That has a lot to do with it.
12: Makes sense.
34: Okay. How many times is that going to get parroted?
31: Dude, that's all they have right now.
34: But that's such a numbskull take for a multitude of reasons.
31: Yes. Well, like the Epstein files just sort of disappeared because of the Iran war? No.
34: Right.
31: People can still talk about it. They're still reporting on it.
34: Yes, of course. It goes on.
13: Yeah.
14: It's illegal. We shouldn't be there.
12: So you would let Iran have a nuclear bomb?
14: Should we have them and they not?
12: I feel comfortable with that.
13: You have to.
34: Yes! Yeah. The answer is yes. Are you insane?
0: What's wrong with you?
34: Do you know what Iran has done over the last 47 years?
0: Oh, God.
34: Imagine them with a nuke.
0: What, they shouldn't have one, but we should?
34: Yes.
31: We need nuke equity in this, yes. This planet.
34: Yes.
2: Sit down and talk to them about it.
12: So when you get the chance to sit down with the crazy Iranians who want to kill and bomb everybody, what are you going to say?
2: We're going to have a conversation with them. You know what I mean? When you have a calm conversation with people.
12: So you think a calm conversation with the Iranians.
2: Has anybody ever tried it?
12: Yes.
34: Has anyone ever tried to just sit down and talk with the Iranians?
4: Yeah.
34: How dumb are you? Now the rest of the country knows.
31: Let's have a calm conversation with the Death to America crowd. Yes.
4: Trump's not like us, baby. He will never leave.
34: Couple updates on the five stories we're watching today coming right up.

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13: 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One of those conversations I had was with Bob and Sue. They reached out to me to help them explore options. It was a very fruitful meeting. 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
0: The Markley, Van Camp, and Robbins Show. 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
11: One, two, three, four, five.
1: All right, number five, ABC News has a huge bombshell about FBI Director Kash Patel. He took a rare VIP snorkeling tour of Pearl Harbor while on an official visit to Hawaii last summer.
2: I'm clutching my pearls.
1: That's the story.
2: Gasp.
1: Yeah.
0: Well, they were thinking there were buried treasure down there. Like bottles of rum.
1: Yeah.
0: That'll be the next part of the story or some nonsense.
2: Ho, ho, ho.
1: All right. Jerome Powell is stepping down as the chair of the Federal Reserve as his term expires today. He is staying on the board, though, because, he wants the legal shield from the Trump administration. It's a rare break. Rare break from tradition. Number three, a peer-reviewed study found that hantavirus can survive in human semen for up to 6 years and can be sexually transmitted even after a patient is fully recovered.
0: Wow, man, that got Robin's attention.
2: Well, that was certainly stunning, wasn't it?
1: I got that specifically with Robin's in mind.
2: Leave me out of this.
1: So, yeah. Number two, officials in the UAE, which just left the oil cartel of OPEC, announced plans to build a second pipeline to bypass the Strait of Hormuz and boost export capacity, doubling it by next year. Number one, President Trump remaining neutral on the China-Taiwan issue after his trip to China, keeping in line with U.S. policy. And he did say, I will say this, I'm not looking to have somebody go independent. And, you know, we're supposed to travel 9,500 miles to fight a war. I'm not looking for that. I want them to cool down. I want China to cool down. Let's everybody just calm down a little bit, all right?
0: Yeah, that would be good. Would like that. There's a lot of other stories going on out there. You get one, the illegal race-based admissions, medical schools.
2: Yeah.
0: It just rolls on.
2: Mm-hmm.
0: I think a lot of us thought, okay, after the administration took over and made clear that you can't do this anymore, that it would probably stop.
2: I think it did for a while.
0: No, it never did.
2: Really? It felt like it did. Maybe it's more hidden. I don't know.
0: Well, sometimes they just try to change the terms.
2: Oh, that's true.
0: You know, that sort of thing. I happen to see this from Newsweek. If a couple is going through a divorce, they're going to try to figure out, okay, who gets what?
2: Mm-hmm.
0: And you've heard, you know, when it's a pet, it can get pretty nasty.
2: Yep.
0: About who's going to get the dog or whatever. I just happen to see now couples are debating who gets the Netflix password.
1: Well, just start your own account.
2: Yeah, no kidding. That's easy, right?
0: An article on this 33-year-old woman named Layden Richardson, who got divorced a little while ago, and had an interesting response when a judge asked her what she wanted in the final settlement. Said, all I want is the car, the dog, and his Netflix password. Said it was a little tongue-in-cheek at the time, but it was actually written into the official divorce agreement.
2: Gosh, dang. Well, if it's there, yeah.
0: And she would retain access to the Netflix password indefinitely. And now people are saying, you know, it's worth something because they're constantly hiking their prices.
1: Yeah.
0: And she still has access to the account.
2: Oh, boy.
1: Yeah, but
0: they can just, he can cancel it, can't he?
1: Yeah, you would think. But I think you would have more fun, like, algorithm bombing her account. Like, just picking out, just different films that you know she doesn't like, and that just populates her homepage.
0: Yeah.
2: David, very devious.
1: Why am I only being served Korean dramas? I don't understand this.
0: Pretty funny. That's or just high action stuff or whatever.
1: Yeah.
2: That's the only thing I got to keep. I did keep my password.
0: And then the Wall Street Journal, they're saying, you know what? Teens are starting to revitalize malls because people have been, you know, not going to malls more and more. But at the same time, teenagers have been staging takeovers and other chaos and then filming it for social media.
2: Yeah.
0: So a lot of the malls are banning them because you don't want the trouble. There's a whole piece, man. As far as the takeovers of cities, it's happened in D.C. It's happened in Chicago several times. You're going to have to start really enforcing it.
1: Yeah.
0: And the punishment's got to be a lot greater because it's terrible what's going on. This is the Markley, Van Camp, and Robbins Show.
2: Chicago is like the Abner Doubleday of of teen riots. I mean, they started it was originated there, I think.
0: It seems like it.
2: Yeah.
0: Yeah, people get hurt.
2: Mm-hmm. Oh, it's crazy.
0: Oh, yes. I mean, it is so insane what's going on in Chicago in a number of different areas, but story for another time. Biggest story today, David.
16: Biggest story of the day, President Trump heading back. He landed in Alaska after the China trip to refuel and on his way back to D.C. now. So I don't know if there's anything that will come out of that, but we'll see.
0: All right. Got a couple of updates. Your guy, Brandon Gill.
2: Yeah, I love him.
0: With a clip. And what's your story? Straight ahead.

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2: Is on his way back from a two-day summit with the leader of China where they talk trade, Taiwan, and Iran.
3: It is foreign policy dominating the day after the summit. The president says two major issues of mutual concern came up. First, Taiwan, which China claims as its own. The president said he made no firm commitment on what the U.S. would do if China were to invade Taiwan. And when it comes to Iran, the president says China wants to help end the conflict.
2: That's Fox's Mark Meredith. Meantime, it's election eve in Louisiana, where a hotly contested Republican primary is shaping up.
4: Louisiana Senator Bill Cassidy faces an uphill re-election battle as one of the few Republicans to vote in favor of convicting President Trump during his second impeachment. Cassidy faces Louisiana State Treasurer John Fleming and Louisiana Congresswoman Julia Letlow.
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5: WMBD Radio Local News, I'm Stace Kane. Parks should be a safe place for kids to swing and slide, where families make memories. But 25 News reports that recent shootings among teenagers have people like Evelyn Young worried about safety.
6: Our children today, they shouldn't have to be concerned about that, too afraid to go out. Senior citizens afraid to go outside to go to the store.
5: Young was one of many people sharing concerns at Wednesday's Park Board of Trustees meeting, where they called for more police patrols, more community partnerships, and more families working together to end the violence. This is National Police Week. It's a time to recognize those who protect and serve our communities and honor those heroes like Officer Henry Kuntz. He's the only East Peoria officer to ever die in the line of duty. Decades later, Police Chief David Catton says it's important to understand the sacrifice that Kuntz made.
7: It's a good light to shine for these younger officers to be able to see that sacrifice.
5: The chief says their hearts were heavy as they also remember Detective Bob Vester, who died last month of a heart attack.
7: Although his wasn't in the line of duty, his service was just as great.
5: If you're planning on spending time outside this weekend, public health officials say remember the bug spray. Mosquitoes, ticks, and bats are ready to feast, and we're some of their favorite meals. You can limit your risk of diseases carried by those pests by remembering the bug spray, making sure your pets are up to date on their shots, and avoid walking in tall grassy areas. You'll find more tips available at illinois.gov. More news in 30 minutes or as it breaks, and always at WMBDradio.com.
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9: The 25 News First Alert forecast features plenty of sunshine and warmer temperatures for the second half of our Friday. Southerly gusts upwards of 25 to 30 miles per hour will help drive highs into the upper 70s, even into the lower 80s. Unsettled weather continues through the weekend, though, with on-and-off storm chances. Our next chance for some showers and thunderstorms arrives tonight into Saturday morning. The weekend still features plenty of dry time with highs in the 80s. I'm 25 News First Alert meteorologist Valence Lavari for WMBD Radio.
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13: The Markley, Van Camp, and Robbins Show. Jamie Markley, David Van Camp, Scott Robbins. Okay, Scott, you should like this. I haven't heard it yet. Brandon Gill, David?
14: Well, he's very good and methodical hearings. Fairfax, so I'll set it up this way. Fairfax County Commonwealth's attorney, Steve Descano, was in the hot seat in front of Congress yesterday. He's a soft-on-crime, sanctuary city-loving liberal. Now, a while back, his office prosecuted a Guatemalan national who's here illegally, and this person had raped a teenager. Well, they prosecuted him, but reduced the charges, allowing him to basically walk. ICE tried to get him while he was in custody, but locals said no. So then ICE went and got him last year. And so Republican Representative Brandon Gill wanted to ask a few questions about this.
13: Okay, roll it.
15: Okay, so he raped an underage person, an illegal alien who raped an underage American. Your office reduced those charges to a misdemeanor charge of consensual sex with a child 15 years and older. You offered him a 90-day suspended jail sentence. Is that correct?
16: Sir, based on the evidence that we had in the case?
15: So it is correct.
16: But it's not related to the policy, sir.
15: So that is correct. I just want to ask you, whenever you were making that charging decision to reduce the charge, how did you weigh the defendant's immigration status?
16: Well, sir, to be clear, I was not the lead prosecutor in that case.
15: It was your office.
16: Oh, absolutely, sir. I, of course, rely on my team of 50-some sure. attorneys to do cases. But I think what is important is that oftentimes, as you know, sir, as a prosecutor, you know, we're constrained by the evidence. We're constrained.
15: I just need
16: by
15: to know how did you weigh? How did you take into account the defendant's immigration status?
16: Well, sir, again,
15: in
16: I'm saying
15: making that decision. How did your office make that determination?
16: Well, what I would say is that, and thank you for clarifying. If you take a look at the immigration consequences policy,
15: let me ask it a different way. Did your office reduce charges against this illegal alien from a felony rape charge to a misdemeanor charge with a 90-day suspended jail sentence, in part because this was an illegal alien in question?
16: No, this was evidentiary based.
15: It was evident. There was no. It had nothing to do with the defendant's immigration status.
16: Sir, when
15: your testimony,
16: if you read the policy, you'll see that.
15: Did it have anything to do with the defendant's immigration status? It's just yes or no.
16: Well, sir, it was based on the evidence.
15: I'm asking you. Was their immigration status part of the evidence?
16: I don't believe
15: so.
16: Sir.
15: Yes or no? You don't believe so. Your policy says that you shall consider their immigration
16: actually,
15: status.
16: Actually, sir, if you actually read the whole policy, it explicitly carves
15: prosecutors
16: out
15: prosecutors shall consider the collateral immigration consequences of the specific crimes the defendant is charged with and the detrimental impact that deportation removal has on the families.
13: That's brilliant.
17: Yes. Love that guy. I love that guy.
13: Yeah.
17: He just comes. He does not let him.
13: No, and he's done his homework.
17: Away his time. Yeah, he just, it's amazing.
13: Yeah.
17: I love that guy.
14: Isn't that it is just crazy, though, that you have, you know, again, a very large county. I think it's the largest in Virginia.
17: Yes.
14: And the policy is that you might not charge somebody based on their immigration status because, well, it'd be hard for the family if they got deported.
17: Yeah.
14: Well, wait a minute.
18: So what?
14: Did they commit a crime or not?
18: That's all the more incentive. You probably shouldn't break the law.
14: Yeah.
18: The same way, if you're a parent, you don't want to go to jail. And have your kid be dadless because dad's in jail, that should be an incentive not to break the friggin' law.
14: Yeah.
17: Dad's a rapist. Dad went to jail.
18: That's the way it should be.
17: Sorry about that, but that happens.
18: Yep. That doesn't mean your life has to suck.
17: No, it doesn't.
18: You were dealt a bad card. Your dad sucks.
17: But because,
18: sorry about
17: because
18: that.
17: Because you live here, you have a chance to overcome it.
18: Sure. It's happened.
17: Yeah, sometimes dad makes mistakes. Sometimes mom does. Somebody's going to jail.
18: Yeah.
17: Because they didn't care enough about you to keep themselves out of trouble.
18: Man.
17: So shut up.
18: The whole race thing, too, did you see?
17: God, it just bugs me.
18: Shocker. Ivy League medical school accused of illegal race-based admissions.
17: Yeah, I did see that. Yeah.
18: Well.
17: Yeah.
18: Yale University's medical school illegally discriminates in admissions in favor of Black and Hispanic students. That's what the Justice Department investigation found.
17: Mm-hmm.
18: So yesterday, the Civil Rights Division completed a year-long investigation into Yale. And, yep, it admits black and Hispanic applicants at higher rates than white and Asian applicants with similar academic credentials. Should not be surprised. You know, this was right after I saw a piece, what was it, yesterday, that was pretty interesting. And this was from the Washington Examiner. And the whole title was Racism Has No Place in Medicine. And part of what they were talking about was back, say, in 2014, white dudes made up about 30% of medical students, okay, which is largely in line with their share of general population. But because of some standards that were changed over a few years, that went down to 20%, okay, because all of a sudden the MCAT scores, which is, you know, really has to do with a standardized test college students take to demonstrate competency, and it does really predict medical school success. Okay, I know that for a fact. All of a sudden, you've got now at UCLA, where they're doing all the race stuff, well, we got to get a certain number of black and Hispanic students in there. What used to be the failure rate was 5%. Okay? 5% nationally. Mm-hmm. At UCLA, it's 50%.
14: The fail rate is 50%?
18: The fail rate, 50%.
14: Holy mackerel.
18: Yes. And, I mean, that should be a big story. And one whistleblower actually said, I don't know how some of these students are going to be junior doctors. Faculty are seeing a shocking decline in knowledge when it comes to medical students. How many times have you heard this?
17: Yeah, and how many times, I mean, I'm going to go in there. That's my next doctor. That guy.
18: Yeah.
17: Doctor,
18: when it goes
17: Dr.
18: to,
17: Dopey.
18: Just a little bit deeper in the weeds on this, because this has to do with Ketanji Brown. You saw her?
14: Yeah.
18: Okay. It'll bring her into the conversation here. Always going to call
19: Ketanji,
18: her that.
19: Well, you saw her.
18: Thank you, Joe. The proponents of race-based medical admissions argued, hey, you got to do this to ensure equal access to high-quality medical care for minority patients. And it was You Saw Her that cited a 2020 paper purporting to show that for high-risk black newborns, having a black physician more than doubles the likelihood that the baby will live and not die. Do you remember seeing this before?
14: I do remember that. And yeah, it was fake news.
18: Yes. And basically then they out the whole thing when you really looked at the study. It's BS is what it comes down to. But they're still citing it, even though they know it's BS.
17: A Supreme Court justice cited it.
18: Yes.
17: Give me a break.
18: I know.
17: Please.
18: I know. But that's what you're dealing with.
17: Because you want it to be true.
18: You want it to be.
17: Yes.
18: Yes. But that's not the truth.
17: God dang.
18: All right, it's that time. Maybe even a little past it. Where we go around the table, it may not be the biggest story out there, but it caught your attention. David, today, what's your story?
14: Yeah, I'm a weird kind of technophobe. Like, I don't really care about the data centers, but I hate the driverless cars. Those Waymos, I don't know why. It's like an irrational hatred every

0: problem. I think yesterday morning we had 50 cars that came through between 6 and 7. And it just doesn't feel safe to have that traffic. We would just like to see them stay on main traffic roads. I don't think there's any reason to be on small residential cul-de-sacs if they're not picking up somebody.
1: No kidding.
2: You don't like the throat burn.
3: He's got the throat burn thing going. That makes me nuts.
1: Holy cow. You know what? I made it through that whole thing. I didn't notice it.
3: You didn't notice that?
1: Can I play just a little bit?
3: Yes.
1: So I can pick it up again?
0: And 7, and it just doesn't feel safe to have that traffic. We would just like to see them stay on main traffic roads. I don't think there's any reason to be on.
3: Come on, dude.
1: I hear it now.
3: Yeah.
1: I guess my mind was actually picturing the cars going through without drivers and stuff.
3: I was just hearing it. I was like, oh, gosh, here we go.
2: Could be
3: a Starbucks next.
2: Now, my favorite part of the story is more of a visual thing, but they put out one of those little, neon green or yellow cardboard or cutouts, plastic cutouts of a kid playing, holding up a flag.
3: Yeah, yeah,
2: hey, kids playing, slow down. They put one of those in the road, and the Waymos didn't know what to do with it. And so there was a traffic jam of like 8 of these robot cars because they're too stupid to figure out how to turn around.
1: That's pretty funny.
2: Yeah.
1: All right, Scotty, what do you got for your
3: story? I'm not going to call them stupid because somebody will get out and one of those Waymo people will get into my house somehow and kill me.
1: There's no people in the car.
3: Well, not that you know of.
1: Maybe they're invisible.
3: Yeah, they never know. Parents were arriving at the Rose Soccer Complex in Collierville, Tennessee, this past Saturday morning. Now, what were they there for? Were they expecting Capri Suns, awkward small talk? Instead, they found what witnesses describe as a full-blown brunch winery experience. It seems that one of the moms, 38-year-old Brittany Calloway, was reportedly then escorted off of the U9 girls' soccer game after allegedly setting up a patio bar on field 3 and selling, quote, now, small batch mom juice, post quote. It was out of a monogrammed cooler. She was doing this during the first quarter. Now, according to the witnesses, Brittany arrived at about 8:12 a.m. wearing an oversized sunglasses, a floppy beach hat, and a shirt that reads, "It's called self-care, Kevin." She allegedly unloaded a collapsible table, 2 fake ferns, and a handwritten drink menu from the back of her white Tahoe with "Powered by Pinoy" sticker on the back of the car. Authorities say the menu included Collinville Cabernet-ish for $9, Mini Van Moscato for $11, Pinot Giorgio Childhood Trauma was $13, Ref Whistle Riesling, $13, a complimentary refill for any parent whose child was put in as a goalie for, quote, character development. Police say Brittany also had a battery-powered blender, a ring light, and a Venmo QR code taped to a pumpkin spice candle and was blasting early 2000s Kelly Clarkson music. My God, one guy said to the officers, honestly thought she was part of the tournament sponsorship. Another parent reportedly became concerned after her daughter said, "Mom, why does Chloe's mom have a happy hour menu next to an orange slice?" She was selling liquor out of the back of her car. She had punch cards.
2: That's awesome.
3: She offered us a loyalty program called Sip Happens. Witnesses say Brittany remained calm while being escorted away, although allegedly attempted to hand out one final mason jar labeled "Silent Carpool Wine." Unbelievable. She said, "I wasn't technically selling alcohol. Parents were simply donating toward emotional recovery."
1: Okay.
3: Oh, my God.
1: So I got to ask the question.
3: Yeah, what?
1: Is this cool, Mom? Or is this uncool, Mom?
3: I'm sure it was cool, Mom, but at the same time, I think it was kind of a grungy mommy, too.
1: Okay.
3: Because she had the handwritten signs. You can't do that.
1: So if you had to go back, say, 30 years, okay, you want to be married to this person?
3: No.
1: No?
3: No.
1: Would that be too much for you?
3: No, it's very roller derby-esque. Yeah.
1: Roller derby-esque.
3: She would kick your fanny in the middle of the night, yeah.
1: Oh, boy.
3: Kill you with a pillow.
1: Well, my story's not going to compete with that. And my story, in some ways, is a bit of a news update, actually. Because the Biden administration did a bad...

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0: The Markley, Van Camp, and Robbins Show. 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
1: Well, I think during What's Your Story, Scott shared a very humorous tale of a woman who was selling wine out of the back of her Tahoe at a kid's soccer game. And I looked it up because I wanted to see what she looked like. And because I'm a guy. And lo and behold, that's a fake news story.
2: Yeah, it's a fake story.
1: It's a satirical story.
2: I got suckered in on that one.
1: Yeah.
2: It was sent to me by a couple of people, and I went ahead and went with it. And
1: not a real thing.
2: It's not a real story. And
0: a little satire there.
2: For that, I apologize. Yes.
0: It's quite all right. You just got to lean into it.
2: I did.
0: Yes, well.
1: At first, I was like, dang, she is kind of a smoke show.
2: in a roller derby kind of way, yeah.
0: Every once in a while, you'll get this phone call from out of nowhere. Like, I want to answer it because I think it might be an emergency. We're like, don't answer the phone. Don't do that.
2: Mm-hmm.
0: There you go. All right, we got to get the Nimrods. Here we go.
3: When the going gets tough.
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6: I love the poorly educated.
0: All right. Nimrods in the News. By the way, I'll get to my story about the Biden administration being wrong and having to admit it later. For Nimrods, 3 men in Oklahoma. This sounds like a story from 1985. 3 long-haired teen guys steal bongs. Okay, that's what happened in Oklahoma. They allegedly used a hammer to smash windows to get inside. Cops tracked them down 1 block away. Cops said they didn't make it very far. I don't know if they really had a plan or not. $400 worth of bongs for these long hairs, and that's Nimrods in the News.
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17: The summit's over. Now, the hard part. I'm Carmen Roberts, Fox News. President Trump and China's President Xi are hailing the two-day Beijing summit as a success. Trump telling reporters on Air Force One,
18: amazing period of time. President Xi's an incredible guy.
17: That statement on White House video, though, does not reveal the stark difference in what success means to each side.
19: There's also a lot of talk about what will come next in terms of business deals. In terms of foreign policy, which I think is what's dominating out of this, the president made it quite clear that China saw Taiwan as the number one issue on its agenda. And the president saying he made no firm commitments one way or the other about how the U.S. would act in the future if, and that's the big if at this point, of course, China were to act on Taiwan.
17: Fox's Mark Meredith. The Justice Department stated in a court filing today it plans to seek the death penalty for the man charged with killing of two Israeli embassy staff members in Washington outside a Jewish museum. Elias Rodriguez faces federal hate and murder charges in the killing of Yaron Leshinsky and Sarah Milgram last May. Tennessee's only Democrat in Congress ends his re-election bid after the state redrew districts to favor Republicans. Congressman Steve Cohen calls it the toughest decision he's made since taking office.
20: I don't want to quit. I'm not a quitter. But these districts were drawn to beat me. They were drawn to defeat me.
21: The 76-year-old has served for almost two decades in Congress. Rep. Cohen's decision, a day after a judge denied a temporary restraining order request to block Tennessee's new maps, with several other court battles over redistricting pending. Jeff Manasso, Fox News.
17: And stocks sliding across the board after investors did not see any major tech deals from the U.S.-China summit. The Dow down 519 points. Crude oil is jumping. U.S. crude up 4% at $105 a barrel. 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
22: WMBD Radio Local News, I'm Stace Keen. Peoria will have a new police chief today. Peoria native Brad Dixon will officially be sworn in this afternoon. Dixon is replacing Chief Eric Echevarria, who announced his retirement last month. Dixon told 25 News one of his goals will be cross-training officers.
23: I think it's important to get into different units and learn the different aspects of the job.
22: The swearing-in ceremony is set for 1 o'clock today at City Hall. Increased safety and accountability. That's what Andre McKnight and others at the Peoria Park Board of Trustees meeting earlier this week are demanding.
24: When the child acts up, we should have the parents some kind of way responsible.
22: 25 News reports several shootings at parks involving teenagers have parents and neighbors asking for more police, more community partnerships, and more families working together to make the parks safe again. Should Peoria residents be concerned following reports of a potential hantavirus here in Illinois? Well, state health officials say no, explaining that the person who's being treated was not a part of that cruise ship outbreak, which has left three people dead and several others sick. The patient being treated is believed to have a strain of the virus that doesn't spread between people. And Peoria's Public Works Department is hosting an open house Thursday, May 21st from 4 to 7. The family-friendly event will have face painting and bounce houses for the kids, as well as a chance to check out the city's snow plows and other big, cool machines. You'll find more info at peoria.gov. More news in 30 minutes or as it breaks, and always at WMBDradio.gov.
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27: The 25 News First Alert forecast features plenty of sunshine and warmer temperatures for the second half of our Friday. Southerly gusts upwards of 25 to 30 miles per hour will help drive highs into the upper 70s, even into the lower 80s. Unsettled weather continues through the weekend, though, with on and off storm chances. Our next chance for some showers and thunderstorms arrives tonight into Saturday morning. The weekend still features plenty of dry time with highs in the 80s. I'm 25 News First Alert meteorologist Valence Lavari for WMBD Radio.
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10: Well, it's a big anniversary, and I can't believe I almost forgot about this.
9: Okay.
10: But it is the two-year anniversary of one of the funniest videos ever put online.
9: Okay.
10: And it's Joe Biden taunting Trump about an upcoming debate.
9: Oh, man.
29: Donald Trump lost two debates to me in 2020. And since then, he hadn't shown up for debate. Now he's acting like he wants to debate me again. Well, make my day, pal. I'll even do it twice. So let's pick the dates, Donald. I hear you're free on Wednesdays.
9: That's right, because he had the trial going on.
10: Yeah.
9: Oh, my gosh.
10: Dude. And then it was just a month or so later? That yes. Joe Biden's political career came to an end.
9: Because of that debate.
29: I had a bad, bad night.
9: Yeah. Yeah.
29: I wasn't feeling well at all. Yeah. And I had been, without it making it, I screwed up.
9: Yeah.
10: Make my day, pal. Okay.
9: Well, and it took like 7 cuts to get the 1:30-second clip together.
10: Exactly.
9: Should tell you something, I guess.
29: Secretary.
9: Oh, yeah, fit.
10: Secretary Num-Num-Num was the guy who edited the video, too.
9: Oh, yeah.
10: Secretary Num-Num-Num was definitely a man of many parts.
9: Yeah, of course. Man, oh, man. And then he called Buttigieg Secretary Booty Juice.
10: Yes.
9: Yeah.
30: True and international of a depression.
9: It just went on and
31: that's
9: on.
31: The most famous right there.
9: Yeah, that's one of your favorites.
31: That's the most, it's the most famous. It's the most quoted, often quoted Joe Biden line.
9: Yeah, and we found out earlier this week there's one that's lived in Van Camp's head that even comes into songs now, and that is...
29: It holds near and dear to you that you like to be able to... Anyway.
9: Oh, I'm tired. I
10: Whatever.
9: Give up.
10: Uncle.
9: These sentences are just beating me like a drum.
31: 81 million
9: I can't
31: votes,
9: complete
31: you
9: it.
31: Say. Huh?
9: Yeah.
31: Yeah, yeah. And that's like the guy who comes out and taunts like the fighter and then gets knocked out in like 30 seconds into the first
9: exactly.
31: round.
9: Exactly. Yes. I mentioned earlier for my story, it had to do with the Biden administration, and this didn't get a whole lot of fanfare or coverage. Remember Alex Berenson, who used to be with the failing New York Times.
10: Mm-hmm.
9: He was the pharmaceutical reporter during COVID.
10: Mm-hmm.
9: Was putting out a lot of information on Twitter at the time that was counter to what the mainstream narrative was, especially from the Biden administration. And then he was talking. And he said this is, and then to mandate it, that's insanity. And that was like it for the Biden administration. And then the pressure was on to Twitter. You got to get this guy off the platform. And he was booted from the platform.
10: Yeah.
9: And he ended up suing the Biden administration. And so this has gone on for a while, and it was last Friday, there is a settlement. And at first, when they offered the settlement, Berenson said no because of the language. And then they came around to it where they finally had to admit, and it says, the United States government has acknowledged and conceded that the government did in fact violate the First Amendment by exerting substantive coercive pressure on social media companies such as Twitter to suppress disfavored speech like Berenson's.
31: Yeah, I don't want to hear this threat to democracy crap anymore.
9: Yeah, it already happened.
31: Of course it did. Right.
9: Yeah. So there was a writer at the Free Press, Jonah Serra, who did a whole piece on it and had talked to Berenson. And Berenson, you know, recounted at the time the reason he did what he did and said it was terrible because at the time I didn't know the Biden administration was doing it. I thought it was just Twitter.
10: Oh, yeah.
9: But then come to find out later that they were involved. And he discovered Scott Gottlieb, remember, who was on TV all the time at the beginning of the old pandemic?
10: Oh, yeah.
31: Yep.
9: Who was the FDA commissioner during the first Trump administration and then joined Pfizer's board of directors?
10: Oh, yeah.
9: Worked hand in glove with Twitter's Washington lobbyists to convince the Biden White House to pressure Twitter to get rid of Alex Berenson. So that's when he decided to sue. And they tried to dismiss it, and he appealed. And so there you go. He won. I think he's getting like $150,000 or something too.
10: Yeah. What's the moral?
9: So happy
10: victory
9: for him.
31: Yeah.
9: Yes.
31: Well, it also is the message victory.
9: Yes.
31: You know, that's.
9: But here's the thing, and this is what the dude at the Free Press was pointing out. Where is that story?
10: Yeah.
9: Because that's a big deal.
31: First I've heard it. Till it was today.
10: Well, they got to.
9: And that's that sort of his point.
10: Yeah, and they've got to just cry about Stephen Colbert. That's what's going on.
9: Oh, yeah, like that's the threat to democracy.
31: Oh, my God, the hand-wringing over this.
9: Yes.
31: This is really something.
9: But again, man, nothing in the Wall Street Journal or failing New York Times, or did you see it anywhere else?
31: Nowhere.
9: No. But it is a good thing.
31: I didn't even know it was still going on until today.
9: There you go.
31: Anyways.
9: All right. Do you have a Colbert update?
10: Yes, I do, actually.
31: Can't hear you, David.
10: Are we having some technical difficulties?
9: Yeah, you were cutting out there.
31: Yeah, I could see his mouth moving, but I couldn't hear anything.
10: All right.
9: Yeah.
10: Well,
31: unless he's a puppet.
10: No. Well, the other day, a bunch of late-night hosts showed up on Stephen Colbert's show as he's on his way out the door. CBS canceled the whole show, liberals blaming Trump for that. Jake Tapper and NPR's Aisha Rasko talked about this grave threat to democracy.
9: Oh, my gosh. Okay.
2: But there is a serious thing going on there that Kimmel knows well, which is pressure by the government, the Trump administration, on oligarchs. And all of a sudden, all these critics of the president's are being taken off the air.
3: Well, and also you have the FCC threatening, you know, network anchors and network, comedians, basically saying that they're going to investigate them. They're going to investigate their licenses and all of these things. I mean,
9: what anchors is she talking about?
31: I have no idea.
9: I haven't heard that at all.
31: No idea. None whatsoever.
9: How much money was the Colbert Show losing a year?
31: That's what I was just going to say. I mean, you don't have any ratings. You don't have any revenue. That's not good.
9: I mean, it was like tens of millions of dollars.
31: Yeah.
9: You're losing every year. So what, you just owe it to the public to keep losing money? That doesn't make any sense.
3: I mean, so this is a very, even though it's like funny and they're making jokes, it is a very serious threat to freedom of speech when you have the government
9: you can shove
3: directly
9: that.
3: Saying, oh, you're saying things we don't like, we're going to investigate you. We're going to use our power as regulators to come after you.
9: Oh, my gosh. Well, if you're saying that you're news and you're knowingly lying to people, that's a different standard.
10: Yeah.
9: Because there are public standards.
31: Where was Jake when they were doing the chokehold on the COVID stuff? Where was he at on that one?
9: Oh, he was making fun of anti-vaxxers.
31: Right.
9: I mean, that's what it is. He's too late, Jake, all the time. All of a sudden, then he finds out, you know what? Something I'm reporting on now. The vaccine doesn't quite work the way they said.
31: Yeah, just like the really? Biden, just like the Biden book, right?
10: He's going to come out and say, hey, did you
9: know? I'll show you all these people in Missouri that were out partying. Well, I'm going to show you that and tell you how disgusting those people are.
31: Remember that.
9: They're just trying to have a good time.
5: endangering lives.
31: Oh, man.
5: Yeah. Screw that guy, too. Okay. We got other news. Well, no. Are you kidding? I just saw this. Gavin Newsom says redistricting is Jim Crow.
10: Yeah, he does.
5: Okay.
10: This is the governor of California.
5: Okay.
6: Well. This is Jim Crow 2.0. It's sick. Stone cold racism in a scale I never thought I'd see in my lifetime. Never have seen in my lifetime. It's all happening. Bring us back to a pre-1960s world. It's jaw-dropping what's happening. It was jaw-dropping what Governor Landry did. He suspended a primary election where tens of thousands of people had already voted. Why?
5: Okay, hold on a second. So you're saying from these redistricting maps, they're trying to segregate people? Dude, your party wants to segregate more than anybody else. Talking about individual spaces. Like they're talking about, well, black spaces.
31: Mm-hmm.
5: Except women's spaces, you can't quite have those anymore because if you're dong man that says I'm a woman, then you're welcome in there. This guy, whatever, dude.
6: To redistrict two districts to eliminate black representation. I can't believe that we're experiencing this.
5: Well,
6: my parents talked to me about this. Oh, I said, well, thank God it's not going to happen in my lifetime. And it's happening in real time.
5: Yes.
6: Anti-woke is anti-black. All these attacks on DEI, it's anti-black.
5: It's anti-black. What about meritocracy? That's what it's about, dude. We're not going to judge by color of skin. Remember that whole content of character and meritocracy? Yeah, well. You're going against that, are you? Okay.
31: This is all they got.
6: Racism is sick.
5: Yeah.
6: Rewriting history, censoring historical fact. Number of African Americans have been eliminated from key positions and posts. The Pentagon and elsewhere, it's sick.
5: Where?
6: It's happening in the United States of America.
5: Examples.
6: In the open. And it needs to be called out. So forgive me for reacting this way. And I feel
5: Why?
6: Deep responsibility to do something about this and nothing to do with me as governor, just as a human being.
5: Why don't you react that way when an illegal kills another woman? Rapes and kills her. Why don't you act that way? Why aren't you outraged then?
31: Garbage.
5: Gel boy.
31: Gosh dang.
5: Yeah, he's a joke, man. Whatever. Okay. Other news. Oh! I had seen this and saw part of the news story out of Virginia talking about illegals and then committing crimes. And this reporter not having it with that Virginia prosecutor.
31: Yeah.
10: Mm-hmm.
5: I mean, you've got the clip, David.
10: Yeah. So this is a reporter who's been doing a lot of work out of 7 News DC, Nick Minock. He was asking the Fairfax County Commonwealth's attorney, Steve Descano, why it took a congressional hearing for him to finally apologize to Cheryl Minter, whose daughter was murdered by an illegal alien who'd been charged with serious crimes but not prosecuted in the end.
5: Right.
7: Well, sir, why didn't you apologize to Stephanie Minter's mother much sooner? Why did it take a congressional hearing to apologize to her?
8: Okay. Where are we going? This one?
7: Why haven't you apologized to Ms. Minter sooner? Sir, it's been several months since that murder. Why have you not apologized to her sooner?
8: I'm sorry, I can't hear you.
5: I can't hear you. Yeah, you can. What a jerk. All these people. Tapper, Gavin Newsom, that guy. By the way, Gavin Newsom, did you see California is looking at the idea, I'm not joking, of high-speed buses that can go 140 mile an hour. People are talking about the movie Speed, if you remember
31: God.
5: That. Yeah,
31: yes.
5: We'll get to that story. It's pretty wild. And the 5 stories we're watching today. Coming right up.

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0: The Markley, Van Camp, and Robbins Show. Jamie Markley, David Van Camp, Scott Robbins, and the five stories we're watching today.
19: One, two, number five,
1: we've talked about this, but the mayor of Arcadia, California, her name is Eileen Wang, has resigned after admitting to being a Chinese spy. NBC News covered an important angle of this story, saying, quote, the resignation of a Southern California mayor who pleaded guilty to acting as a foreign agent for China has sparked backlash and reignited fears of anti-Asian discrimination.
2: Oh, come on, man. Come on.
1: That's the important part of the story.
2: Yes. Oh, my God.
0: Does have a little Wang to it.
2: Yeah, it does. And she's a spy.
1: Yeah.
2: For crying out loud.
1: Yeah. Number four, Jerome Powell stepping down as chair of the Federal Reserve today as his term is expiring, but he's staying on the board, a rare break from tradition. Number three, a new outbreak of the highly contagious Ebola virus has been confirmed in Congo's eastern Ituri province. There have been 246 suspected cases, 65 deaths recorded.
0: Are you going to what? Don't start.
2: I'm not going to start. I wasn't going to start after what? All.
0: You did. You go. God. It's
2: just Ebola. That's all.
0: Do you remember this fear from like 11 years ago?
2: Ebola?
0: Yes.
2: Yeah, I remember it.
0: Remember
2: yeah.
0: you and Lars, our buddy Lars, you were going off on it. I'm like, would you relax? We're going to be fine.
2: Okay.
0: You're like, you make fun. You're going to get it.
1: I mean,
0: it's going to be okay.
1: I will say that was also kind of the take when COVID started. And, well, that backfired.
0: I did not have the take during COVID. I did not have that take.
1: All right. Number two, officials in the UAE, which just left the oil cartel of OPEC, announced plans to build a second pipeline to bypass the Strait of Hormuz and boost export capacity, doubling it by next year.
2: Are they building like an interstate off-ramp there or something?
1: Right. And then number one, President Trump is remaining neutral on the China-Taiwan issue, keeping on with U.S. policy. But he did say, I want them to cool down. I want China to cool down. All right. Everybody, let's just be cool. All right.
0: Yes.
1: Those are the top five stories that we're watching today. 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
0: All right.
2: Sort of the Warriors peace plan. Nobody get hot.
0: Exactly.
2: Nobody get hot.
0: Nobody lip off.
2: Nope.
0: That's right.
2: Ebola.
0: There you go.
2: I don't do that
0: again. I'm bringing it back. It's been 11 years. At least it made you laugh.
2: Reoccurring nightmare.
0: Oh, yeah. So California's been developing a high-speed rail system, you know, for years. That's what they say. It's just an absolute debacle.
2: Well, it's a boondoggle.
0: Yes. Millions and millions and millions of dollars.
2: Just nothing.
0: Yes. Well, the California Department of Transportation is exploring the idea of high-speed buses. They could travel up to 140 miles an hour on its freeways.
2: Oh, God. There's going to be no problems there.
0: Well, they're not talking about short commutes. They're talking about long-distance interstate travel. But 140?
2: I don't want to be in any bus going 140.
0: Yeah.
2: No, thank you.
0: There's no way this is going to happen.
2: Of course not.
0: To even talk about it. I mean, I'm looking at it like, all right, is this fake news?
1: Yeah.
0: This looks official.
2: Something
0: there's no way.
2: Dump money into.
1: Well, dude, I mean, imagine the gas costs. If you're going that fast in a vehicle that heavy.
2: Yeah.
0: Oh, yeah.
1: That's going to be expensive.
2: Maybe they get charging lines that go across the state.
1: Right.
2: You know, just runs on electricity.
0: Man.
2: And that's another $80 gazillion.
0: Well, it's interesting, too, because you'll see different people or different news organizations do stories about the economy. Just people getting hit because of the gas prices. And that is a real thing.
2: Yeah, it is.
0: But a lot of times they'll go to people in California where the lines for food long, like food assistance and things like that. Yeah, because the gas prices is the highest in the nation.
2: Yeah.
0: Like, and by far. Of course. And if you actually have to drive, yeah, it's pretty crazy. And you're going to be walking wherever you can if it's possible. This is the Markley, Van Camp, and Robbins Show.
2: Add more state tax in Illinois in July 1st.
0: Of course.
2: But, you know, they're going to freeze that? No.
20: No.
1: Well, the good news, though, is that Illinois schools are perfect. The roads are great.
0: Well, there was a whole story about the schools nationwide.
2: There was.
0: Less and less people going for a number of different reasons. That's a pretty interesting one. We should get to that before the end of the day.
2: Well, really, lottery solved the schools' problems when that happened.
0: Well, of course, you knew
2: all
0: it
2: that money went into schools.
0: Or in different states where they legalize gambling.
2: Right.
0: Well, what the schools need?
2: Schools
0: it.
2: Need it.
0: Yeah. And what's happened over time? Test scores?
2: Yeah, it's a zero.
0: And they'll even lower the standards. They still go lower.
2: I know.
0: Yeah, we can get to that and around a What's Your Story coming up.

0: Hi, I'm Paul Sherman.
1: And I'm Jack Sherman.
0: And we just want to say
1: thanks, thanks, thanks
0: for 50 years of trusting Shermans.
1: It's been an honor to serve you.
0: And it will be for 50 more.
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4: Trump on Air Force One from China, refueling in Alaska, says while China's President Xi agrees the Strait of Hormuz should be open and Iran should not have a nuclear weapon.
5: I'm not asking for any favors, because when you ask for favors, you have to do favors in return.
4: Calls his trip fantastic with a lot of good deals, 200 Boeing jets, billions in American soybeans. Iran's foreign minister says the U.S. cannot hope to defeat Iran and claims the regime wants genuine negotiations with indications it's choking on its oil. While FBI agents are training at the Redstone, Alabama facility on jamming drone strikes.
6: The work to keep Americans safe at the World Cup and America 250 and beyond is happening here at this facility. Another group of state and local law enforcement officers will be graduating the FBI's counter-drone training school.
4: Fox's Nate Foy. 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
7: WMBD Radio Local News. I'm Stace Keene. Making our parks a safe place for everyone. That's what parents and neighbors are demanding after a string of shootings involving teenagers have racked the parks. Evelyn Young says she's disappointed in what's been happening.
8: Our children today, they shouldn't have to be concerned about that, too afraid to go out.
7: Andre McKnight is asking for accountability.
9: When the child acts up, we should have the parents some kind of way responsible.
7: 25 News says the attendees at this week's Parks Board of Trustees meeting want to see more community partnerships, more families working together, and more police patrols in order to make our parks safe again. Should you and your family be concerned following reports of a potential hantavirus case here in Illinois? Health officials say no, explaining that the patient that's being treated was not part of that cruise ship outbreak, which has left three people dead and several others sick, but rather is believed to have caught a strain of the virus that doesn't spread between people. Peoria's Public Works Department is hosting an open house next Thursday, May 21st from 4 to 7. The family-friendly event will have face painting and bounce houses for the kids, as well as a chance to check out the city snow plows and street sweepers and the other cool big machines. You'll find more info at peoria.gov. And it's a bird! It's a plane! Nope. It's a cop on a rooftop. Officers across the state have taken to the roofs of their local Dunkins, raising money for Special Olympics. Officers have raised more than $11 million through the program, which leads up to the Illinois Torch Run, which will happen in June. More news in 30 minutes or as it breaks, and always at WMBDRadio.com.
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12: The 25 News First Alert forecast features plenty of sunshine and warmer temperatures for the second half of our Friday. Southerly gusts upwards of 25 to 30 miles per hour will help drive highs into the upper 70s, even into the lower 80s. Unsettled weather continues through the weekend, though, with on and off storm chances. Our next chance for some showers and thunderstorms arrives tonight into Saturday morning. The weekend still features plenty of dry time with highs in the 80s. I'm 25 News First Alert meteorologist Valence Lavari for WMBD Radio.
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17: The Markley, Van Camp, and Robin Show. I'm Jamie Markley, the Gen Xer. The Millennial, David Van Camp. The Sexy Boomer, that's Scott Robbins. Okay. Who said we should give up on deportations?
18: Well, the liberals love to cite the Cato Institute because they say, well, this is a right-leaning outlet, a right-leaning think tank. David Beyer is one of the think tank nerds with the Cato Institute. And during a hearing in the House yesterday, he dropped an odd statistic about illegal immigration.
17: Okay.
19: Give up on the mass deportation fantasy. About one in five Fairfax residents is someone who could be deported or who lives with them. It would destroy neighborhoods, rip Americans away from their spouses, parents, friends, families, customers, employees, employers, nurses, nannies, and teachers.
18: So you're telling me that in the most populous county in Virginia, 20% either are here illegally or live with someone who's here illegally. That's not normal.
17: Not even close.
18: That's not okay.
17: No. And this is a conservative think tank?
18: That's what they say, yeah.
17: Did all the good people drown in the tank?
20: How do you become a member of a think tank?
18: I don't know. Well, apparently you just have to, like, rebuke common sense or something. I don't know.
17: I guess.
20: So I'd like to be in your think tank. What's it pay?
17: Listen, just don't break the law. Yeah. Start there. Just don't break the law.
20: Well, that's the thing. We've forgotten all about that, though. That isn't even brought up in conversation.
17: No.
20: No, that the law was broken. No.
17: Okay. To have that out there. You know what you're talking about? Schools, less and less people going to public school. Mm-hmm. And yet part of that is because of a falling birth rate. That is true. But some school districts were, like, starting to come back. Do you know why? Illegal immigration.
18: Yeah.
17: And then once the crackdown started, all of a sudden, there are problems again. But the thing is, where you're looking at so many of the cities hit by this, L.A., Chicago, New York, all sound familiar.
18: Yeah.
17: But there are other areas. As far as school attendance, they can't build a school fast enough. Mm-hmm. Like north of Dallas.
18: Oh, yeah.
17: That entire area. I mean, tons of people are moving in.
18: Yeah.
17: Tons of people are moving into Florida.
18: Dude, I went up. I lived in Denton for 5 years when I was going to college and whatnot and bumming around. And last time I went, I almost didn't recognize it by how much it's built up since I left.
17: Yeah. And it's not just those bigger cities. You're also looking at, well, the Pacific Northwest. People are leaving Portland, leaving Seattle. It's like families. People saying, okay, I don't know if this is where I want to raise my kids now. And maybe I do want them to go to a public school, but it's not going to be here.
20: People just want safety.
17: And just sanity. Common sense.
20: Yeah, just safety and sanity. That's all.
17: Yeah.
20: Just, you know, you can put up with a lot of stuff. You can deal with diversity. You can deal with people not like you.
17: Of course.
20: But you can't deal with lawlessness. You just can't.
17: Oh, yeah.
20: And the mental gymnastics they get put through in school. I mean,
17: well,
20: no,
17: and the Alphabet Mafia.
20: Right. I'm not doing that. And if I can, I'm going. And what's that leave? That leave people who can't move, who can't get out.
17: Yeah. Failing New York Times had a whole piece on this. And they quoted Kimberly Armstrong, identified as the superintendent of the system in Portland. She said people are choosing to raise kids somewhere other than in the city, moving to suburbs or places where they have access to affordable housing. Mm-hmm. Well, that's part of it.
18: Sure.
17: But it's more than that. She went on to say it's not just about losing students, it's about the city of Portland losing families. Yeah, again, for a number of reasons. And you can talk about, well, affordability, that may be part of it. But it's also they want to get away from the insanity.
18: Well, dude, who wants to drop off their kid at school where there's junkies shooting up heroin right next door?
20: Exactly.
17: Yes.
20: No one.
17: Denver has seen a decline. Again, and what do you attribute that to?
18: Well,
20: what do all these cities have in common?
16: Yes.
20: I mean, run the common thread through.
17: Yeah, I know.
20: It's not hard to figure out.
17: Yeah. So just all of that, very interesting. And it's interesting because you have so many liberals writing stories like this, trying to figure it out.
18: Yeah.
20: What's to figure out? Just follow it.
18: Listen to conservative media, I don't know, 10 years ago, warning about this.
17: Yes, that's pretty much what it's about. It's common sense. All right, it's that time. We do it a couple of times a day. Go around the table. It may not be the biggest story out there, but it caught your attention. David, what's your story here?
18: I'm going to switch up what I had initially put down on the rundown. Okay. This one is specifically for Scott. There is a construction worker from Queens who is suing a porta potty company. Mm-hmm. One of your big fears, Scott, as has been established on the show, is falling in to a porta potty.
20: Then having to swim up.
18: Yeah. Well, yes. That didn't happen.
17: That's not logical, right?
18: Yeah, right.
20: At worst, isn't it? David's got a story here for us. Maybe it did happen.
18: He didn't fall in, but Steve Gressy is his name. He's a construction worker from Queens. He said he was. He was catapulted out of a porta potty in 2023. So it collapsed as it went in and it started to fall on him and he flew back on the curb. There's poo and all this stuff going
20: everywhere. Was he in it at the
18: time? He was in it.
20: Oh, gosh.
17: And it collapsed how? I'm trying to picture it.
18: I was trying to figure out the nuts and bolts of this too, but like, so he opened the door and it hadn't been fastened correctly. And so like one of the walls starts coming down on him. And then the whole thing just falls in on itself.
17: Got it.
18: And he winds up, you know, covered in waste and these on the curb and all that. But the interesting thing about the lawsuit is that part of it is he says his sex life was ruined. And his wife's, quote, happiness in his society has been impaired. She lost the support, services, love, companionship, affection, society, sexual relations, and solace of her husband. It's like, I guess, like, he's going through some stuff. But, yeah, I mean, if a porta potty freaking throws you to the curb, yeah, that's gonna affect all sorts of angles of your life.
17: The word is society.
18: Yes.
17: Lost the society.
18: Yes.
17: So, basically, because he's so horrified by this terrible thing, he's got the ED.
18: Well, dude, how could you get ready for any sort of activity?
20: With that in the back of your mind all the time. What you live through. PTSD is brutal.
17: Okay. You fall in this waste. I get it. It's terrible. You shower off, and it stays with you a little while. But you're telling me a week later, you and the lady are going to get down to some business. And all of a sudden, your mind's going there?
20: It just flashes on your brain, yeah, I think.
17: Right. I can't imagine that.
18: The brain does what the brain wants to do, you know?
20: I don't know how you can ever sit down again. I don't.
17: Okay. What are we talking about? You're talking about the relations between man and woman?
20: Yes. I understand that. But I understand, like,
17: you're horizontal. You're not exactly sitting down. You've got this moment. You're not sitting on the toilet.
20: You've got this moment going.
17: That's not foreplay, Scott.
20: But you've got this moment going, and all of a sudden in the back of your brain flashes poop on you, pee on you. And you just squirm.
17: I just can't imagine.
20: Oh, I think whatever he's suing for, he should get every nick.
17: Yes. But I'm just saying.
20: Yes.
17: This beautiful creature in front of you, and all you're thinking about is waste on you?
20: He'll eventually be okay.
18: One of those things, you know, that's how sometimes PTSD works. It's like your brain suddenly triggers the horrible moment in your life. Right. And
20: there you are.
17: Yep. And I apologize for just not being able to relate to that.
20: Drenched in urine and poop.
18: Not all of us are just exuding testosterone.

0: Maybe, perhaps. USA Today article, this investigation they did, found that their $102 million closer is involved in illegal cockfighting in Puerto Rico.
1: Really?
0: Edwin Diaz. Despite the federal ban on the sport that took effect in 2019, Diaz reportedly appeared in, get this, tournament graphics, wearing his official Dodgers uniform. That's insanity, man. Come down to the cockfight. Meet Edwin Diaz. He's got his uniform on. Yeah, look at me.
2: Oh, my God.
0: I'm a Dodger. Apparently, himself and a couple of his brothers and a couple of horse jockeys, two of which that were in the Kentucky Derby, are also involved in this thing. It's a huge cockfighting ring in Puerto Rico. And he got caught. Now, he's on the disabled list right now with the Dodgers with a bad elbow.
1: Okay.
0: And he's had surgery, I believe. So he wasn't going to play anyway for a while. But what they do with him at this point in time, I don't know. He's in Los Angeles. You got a bunch of vegans that live there. I mean, you know, I'm an animal guy. I don't want to see this either. So what are they going to do with him?
1: Are you talking about, is the problem he's gambling or is that it's cockfighting?
0: It's cockfighting and gambling. I think it's both. But I think that the cockfighting thing will get you in more trouble.
1: Got it.
0: Yeah, but I guess you can do it in Puerto Rico?
2: Well, Puerto Rico, and I didn't know this until several years ago going to Guam. It's kind of similar there where officials sort of look the other way. Like, it's not legal. But I remember driving around with the person that was sort of showing us around the island, and I kept saying, what's with all these roosters just walking around? He's like, oh, they raise them for cockfighting. I was like, isn't that illegal? Because we're in America still. And like, yeah, but the cops have bigger fish to fry, and it's like...
0: Yeah, they just let it happen, I guess.
2: There was a picture
0: of him inside the cockfighting ring with the Dodger uniform on.
1: Got it.
0: He's in the ring, starting the match. Yeah, between little Jerry and whomever else.
1: Well, I mean, the liberals shouldn't have a problem with it. I mean, it's respect all cultures, huh?
2: Right.
1: What's your problem?
0: Yeah, assimilate. We have to assimilate, right? There should be cockfighting. Hey, you know what? If they could get tax revenue from it and you could bet on it, I'm sure that would become something here. Yes.
1: Goodness gracious. All right, for my story, this was out of Markham, Illinois. The city's filed a lawsuit against a park district executive director. Why? Well, he authorized a helicopter landing last week at a public park.
0: Oh.
1: The reason? Daughter's prom photos.
2: Ah.
0: Well, isn't that nice?
1: Yeah, her daughter's prom photos. What's the problem?
0: My daddy, the mayor.
1: People said, here's a big problem. There were also kids at the park playing basketball, and they ran. The helicopter's hovering right there. They don't know what's going on. They're running for their lives, to believe this. And this is part of what
3: I'm disappointed that we would have to even be bothered with something like this in the community. I think that there's responsible ways to do something if you want to do something to wish someone well.
4: Could have been a catastrophe because children were playing, and they ran from the basketball court that they were playing on when this helicopter started coming out.
1: So... And the park director's 17-year-old daughter was on board at the time. They're saying that the pilot was sighted, as well as the mother who arranged this.
0: Yeah.
1: It cost $800, but it sounds like she did pay for that. It didn't come out of the park district funds. But still.
0: This one-upmanship on this stuff is crazy.
1: Upmanship? Is that what you said?
0: Yes, that's exactly what I said.
1: I thought you said something else.
0: No, I did not say that, no.
1: Mr. Finger on the button, I thought, said something else, but I'm glad he didn't. Okay, that's very good.
0: I did not.
1: All right, news update, and we'll set you up with the Friday Five in just a few.

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0: So, David, we've got some protesters breaking out in song.
1: Yes, they're protesting a big data center in Utah. I was I'm kind of ambivalent about the whole thing.
0: Mm-hmm.
1: But I am now extremely pro data center after hearing this.
0: Okay.
3: Sacrifice.

0: Make it twice as big, please.
1: Yeah.
2: Well, they've learned that through focus groups, this changes hearts and minds if you sing.
1: Did they have hot dogs and balloons for the kids?
2: Sure they did.
1: And free loser tattoos?
2: Yeah.
1: Well, that's good.
2: Makeup artist there?
1: Yeah.
2: Thing. Yeah.
1: Fantastic.
2: Mm-hmm. Faith Painter?
1: Yep. Oh, my gosh. All right. We got to get you set up for the Friday Five, something we've never done before. Well, I had no idea there was an awareness week for hoarders.
2: Mm-hmm. Ah.
1: But there is. There's a whole goal with it. It's big in the UK. It raises awareness for hoarding disorder because it helps break down stigma, promotes empathy, and encourages individuals to seek support without fear of judgment.
2: Nice.
1: How about try to get people to throw away their junk?
0: Yeah.
1: That part of the what the goal is?
2: Mm-hmm. Depends on what you qualify as junk, you know.
1: You sound junk? Like you're, whoa. You sound
2: there's
1: like you're.
2: There's a fine line there between junk and collector. Fine line.
1: Have you been called a hoarder before?
2: That's why I have a storage locker full right now.
1: Got it. Mm. Well, and then you got other stuff at a friend's house.
2: Yeah, some stuff at a friend's house.
1: Yes. So in honor of this, we're doing songs with keep in the title, or a form of keep.
2: Sure.
1: Because they keep everything.
2: Right.
1: We've never done this before, but there's some great songs with keep in the title.
2: Keep.
1: So be thinking about that. The number is 1-888-485-MVCR, and we'll kick it off next.
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12: A mistrial in Manhattan. I'm Carmen Roberts, Fox News. Harvey Weinstein's rape retrial ended in mistrial today after the jury deadlocked in the closely watched case that another jury failed to decide last year. While the former Hollywood mogul has been convicted of other sex crimes on the East and West Coast and remains behind bars, this mistrial leaves the New York rape charge in limbo after three trials. The majority male Manhattan jury had been weighing whether Weinstein raped Jessica Mann in 2013. President Trump says he's returning from China with his pockets full after a two-day summit with President Xi. Fox's Alexandria Hoff has more from the White House.
13: That alongside those top business leaders that he took this trip with, preliminary economic commitments have been made.
14: President Xi's an incredible guy. Got along, made a lot of great trade deals, including over
7: 200 planes from Boeing.
13: That's on top of purchasing more U.S. soybeans and U.S. energy exports. Now, China needs other oil options right now, given the U.S. conflict with Iran. President Trump saying his counterpart voiced frustration with Iran effectively blocking the Strait of Hormuz, but that the president did not ask for help from his counterpart because, as he said, we don't need it. Now, Taiwan seems to have been President Xi's priority in all this. President Trump says he did not make any concessions there.
12: As President Trump flies home to the U.S., attention turns back to Iran. And during the summit, the president suggested that he and Xi saw eye to eye on Iran, noting that Beijing agreed that ship traffic through the Strait of Hormuz should be free and that Tehran should never get a nuclear weapon. Indiana's Supreme Court denies Planned Parenthood's petition to review its challenge to the state's abortion law.
14: Planned Parenthood's lawsuit requested broader access to abortions, medical exemptions, and to block the state's hospital-only requirement.
12: Fox's Jeff Manasso reporting. 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
15: WNBD Radio Local News. I'm Stace Kane. Parks should be a safe place for kids to swing and slide, where families make memories. The 25 News reports that recent shootings among teenagers have people like Evelyn Young worried about safety.
16: Our children today, they shouldn't have to be concerned about that, too afraid to go out. Senior citizens afraid to go outside to go to the store.
15: Young was one of many people sharing concerns at Wednesday's Park Board of Trustees meeting, where they called for more police patrols, more community partnerships, and more families working together to end the violence. This is National Police Week. It's a time to recognize those who protect and serve our communities and honor those heroes like Officer Henry Kuntz. He's the only East Peoria officer to ever die in the line of duty. Decades later, Police Chief David Catton says it's important to understand the sacrifice that Kuntz made.
17: It's a good light to shine for these younger officers to be able to see that sacrifice.
15: The chief says their hearts were heavy as they also remember Detective Bob Vester, who died last month of a heart attack.
17: Although his wasn't in the line of duty, his service was just as great.
15: If you're planning on spending time outside this weekend, public health officials say remember the bug spray. Mosquitoes, ticks, and bats are ready to feast, and we're some of their favorite meals. You can limit your risk of diseases carried by those pests by remembering the bug spray, making sure your pets are up to date on their shots, and avoid walking in tall grassy areas. You'll find more tips available at illinois.gov. More news in 30 minutes or as it breaks, and always at WNBDradio.com.
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20: The 25 News First Alert forecast features plenty of sunshine and warmer temperatures for the second half of our Friday. Southerly gusts upwards of 25 to 30 miles per hour will help drive highs into the upper 70s, even into the lower 80s. Unsettled weather continues through the weekend, though, with on-and-off storm chances. Our next chance for some showers and thunderstorms arrives tonight into Saturday morning. The weekend still features plenty of dry time with highs in the 80s. I'm 25 News First Alert meteorologist Valence Lavari for WMBD Radio.
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3: All right. Oh, there's one we forgot.
7: Uh-oh.
3: I just saw it. Holy smokes. Yep.
7: Really?
3: Yes. The Markley, Van Camp, and Robbins Show. It's the Friday 5. It's a countdown we do every Friday. Because it's National Hoarders Week.
7: Yeah.
3: At least in the UK. We've never done it before. We thought about songs with keep in the title.
7: Yes, and apparently we booted it.
3: There is one song that we're missing.
7: And you're saying it qualifies as a boot.
3: I would say so.
7: Okay.
3: Right. Would it have made my five?
7: Oh, wow. Okay.
3: Possibly.
7: Possibly.
3: It would have been at least an honorable mention.
7: Okay. Right.
3: And we talked about it yesterday.
7: We did?
3: Yes. We actually, I mentioned the song, and then as we were writing them down, I forgot it.
7: Dang. Oh, well.
3: Don't call me like mentally handicapped again.
7: No,
3: because I'm ADD, okay?
7: I'm going through my mind on like Saxon songs.
3: No.
7: Y&T.
3: No, it's a band that you don't like. That's
7: Duran,
3: for sure.
7: Duran.
3: It's not Duran Duran.
7: Okay.
3: But it's songs with keep in the title.
7: Okay.
3: For the Hoarders Week. The number's 1-888-485-MVCR. Who's up first, David?
7: We got Mark calling in from New Jersey.
26: You guys there? Can you hear me?
7: Yeah, hi, Mark.
3: Yeah, Mark. What's going on?
26: I'm doing good. I love your show, guys. It takes a while for me to get into you, but I finally happened, so I'm going to go with Queen and Keep Yourself Alive.
7: Great song.
3: Well played.
7: Great song.
3: Yeah, we're an acquired taste, yes. Bro. Yes.
9: Number five.

0: I love that riff.
1: Yeah, it's a great riff, man. Yeah, that was a rock radio staple for a long time. So that would give a pretty decent iconic score in Test of Time.
2: Yeah, great song, no doubt.
1: It's like one of your two favorite bands, right?
2: Yes.
1: Yeah.
2: Yes.
1: And you didn't have them in your five.
2: I didn't, because I thought if I did, you're going to accuse me of homering, and how could you possibly put that there, and what do you base the score on? And I just figured, eh, it's a lot of trouble. I'm leaving it out.
1: That's what made America great. Standing on principle and standing behind
2: it. Well, you know, it wasn't. It's a Friday. I just was like, I'm not up for it.
3: The one guy at the Boston Tea Party was like, hey, man, I like that tea, and, you know, taxes aren't so bad.
2: You guys go ahead. I'm going to go home. Yeah.
1: Gee whiz. Okay, who's next, David?
3: Let's talk to John in Deep Blue, Connecticut. Hey, John.
4: Good afternoon, gentlemen.
2: Hey, hi, John.
4: And, thanks. I really appreciate your playing those Springsteen fan cuts, because these are the people with whom I live.
1: You're welcome.
2: So, yeah, no kidding. You do.
4: This is why I vacation. Anyway, my first choice was not on the list. I have to mention it because it's just such a great song, Keep a Knockin' by Little Richard. But in lieu of that, I thought of my 10 years of Wedded Bliss. And unfortunately, that is also in the storage locker. So REO Speedwagon, Keep on Loving You.
1: There you go.
5: Number
1: Josh.
5: Two. And I'm gonna keep on.
1: Play that at Top 40 Radio's got.
2: Absolutely. Number one record.
1: Yeah.
2: Number one album.
1: High Infidelity.
2: Yep.
1: Yeah.
2: Like three or four hits on it, so.
1: Oh, yeah, it was big. Yeah. Multiplayer. I remember they're performing this. I forget which TV show. And Gary Richrath is playing that solo. And I'll always remember my dad's comment. He can sure make that thing talk, can he?
2: Yes, he can.
1: I'm like, yes, he can.
2: Good player. Yep.
1: No doubt. All right, so we got number two off the list. Who's next, David?
3: Let's talk to Dave in Michigan. Hey, Dave.
6: Hey, happy Friday, guys. Greetings
1: happy
6: from
1: Friday,
6: Michigan.
1: Dave. Appreciate
6: you know, you
1: it,
6: guys
1: man.
6: Are always a big part of what makes Fridays so great. And I cannot believe this. I got through on the first dial. That is incredible. And so I was anticipating what the topic might be this week. And, you know, I love to go with, we got a lot of great music here in Michigan, right? Motown, a lot of great stuff. Yeah. And, so I had a Ted Nugent song in mind, but then you didn't go with the Mayor Wang story. So, you know, we're going to skip Ted.
2: Yeah, that could have worked. Yeah.
1: No Wang Dang, man.
6: Yeah. Yeah, well, how about Motown, You Keep Me Hanging On the Supremes?
2: Oh, yeah.
1: Well played, Dave.
7: Set me free, why don't you, babe? Get out my life.
1: I really like the one Scott sings.

0: bass is so funky in this song.
1: And this was a hit for somebody else, too.
0: Oh, Kim Wilde. I played it.
1: Which version do you prefer?
0: Oh, that one, Supremes.
1: Yeah.
0: Yeah.
2: I prefer the Tesla version, personally.
1: They didn't do that one.
0: Did they do it?
1: They did not do it.
0: Not yet, anyway.
1: If they did it, it would have been the best. Yeah. That goes without saying,
0: greatest
1: doesn't it?
0: Bar band in America, no doubt.
1: They don't play bars, Scott.
0: Not yet.
1: More fake news. Stop already.
0: I know.
1: All right,
0: good
1: David.
0: Today.
1: Who's
2: talk,
1: next?
2: Let's talk to Matthew in San Antonio. Hey, Matthew.
3: Hey, how you guys doing today?
1: Good, Matthew. How are you?
3: I'm doing fine. Real quick, I want to apologize. I got in last week, and I called somebody a scrotum face because I thought they spelled my name wrong. It was not their fault. It was my fault because I just changed over phone companies. And they had my name wrong on the caller ID.
2: So oh, it's
3: my
2: all right.
3: Apology for calling somebody.
2: The scrotum face was hilarious. It's all right.
0: Yeah, it was.
2: It's all
0: funny.
2: Good.
0: Yeah.
3: Okay. My choice this week is keep your hands to yourself, Georgia Satellites.
1: Well, Matthew, you're going to have a great weekend,
4: number
1: buddy.
4: Number one.
5: He said, don't give me no lines and keep your hands to yourself.
1: I worked at a music land when that was out. That was also number one. That thing was flying off the shelves. Pretty buying that record.
0: Yep. A one-hit wonder.
1: Biggest hit of their career.
0: Only hit of their career.
1: You don't consider Battleship Chains?
0: Never played it.
1: Maybe that was only rock radio.
0: I think so.
1: Yeah. Rock radio played a number of Georgia Satellite songs. But yeah, as far as top 40, that was the one. For sure. Yep.
0: And I think it was the only song ever to go to number one with no huggy, no kissy in the lyric. Huggy, kissy, those words.
1: Yeah.
0: I believe it was.
1: I would say
0: couldn't
1: that's probably accurate.
0: They pulled
1: accurate.
0: That one off, but they did.
1: Did you like that song?
0: Yeah, I liked it. Yeah. It was fun. It was a fun song.
1: Yeah.
0: I like fun.
1: You do?
0: Yeah.
1: That's good to know.
0: Yeah, I like fun.
1: All right. It's the Friday Five Songs with Keep in the title. Who's next, David?
2: Let's talk to Damon in Spokane. Hey, Damon.
6: Yeah. Yeah, hello. How about Dr. Dre? Keep Your Heads Ringing.
0: Oh, yeah.
1: Dude, before I even play it.
0: Yes.
1: This would have been, what, 1993, 4? So, yeah. I just remember being in your Camaro.
0: Yeah.
1: Your bitchin' Camaro. And you had this thumping bass going on, and we're two white guys.
0: Yeah.

0: David had to keep that cut short.
1: Oh, yeah.
0: There would have been a lot of editing to do.
1: I am already got nervous just the whole time.
0: Keep their mother.
1: Like
0: the
1: heads ringing.
0: Yeah.
1: Yep, that was part of the lyric, the lyrical genius.
0: Yes, indeed. All right, who's next, David?
2: Let's talk to Eric calling in from Alaska. Hey, Eric.
3: Hey, good morning or afternoon, wherever you guys are at, gentlemen.
0: Right back at you, Eric.
3: I've got,
0: thanks for checking in.
3: Always. And it's summertime up in Alaska, so if you guys plan that trip, let me know. I've got an extra room. So.
0: Yes, we're crashing at your place, dude.
1: It stays light all day, right? All day and all night. Yeah,
3: roger that, all day long. I won't waste your time. So unfortunately, Judas Priest and Joe Satriani don't have any songs with Keep that I can remember. But first two choices were gone. I could have swore Keep on Rockin' would have been in there. But I'll go with the distant number third, Captain and Tennille, Love Will Keep Us Together.
0: And he charts.
4: Number three.
0: Yes, Eric. Now, I think this is a rare known fact, that there was a DJ in the Midwest that took a shot on this, that heard it, said, that is a hit, and played it before anybody else. And that person was one Scott Robbins, broke this song.
1: That's not true.
0: That's not true?
1: That's fake news.
0: Fake news?
1: Yeah.
0: Okay.
1: I was not near the radio microphone at that time.
0: Okay.
1: But it was a big hit.
0: It was number one.
1: And you'll notice at the end of it, they say, Sadak is back. And what? That was their salute to Neil Sedaka, who was also part of their family, musical family, I guess.
0: What, at the same label or something?
1: Sedaka's back. Yeah, I think it was Run Rocket Records. I'm not sure. I can't remember now, but they do salute him at the end of the song.
0: Okay.
1: You got to listen for it. It's there, but you got to listen for it. It's right towards in the fade.
0: It's something I honestly never do.
1: Casey knew.
0: I bet he did.
1: He did. He played it.
0: Yeah.
1: He told me yet, actually.
0: I was thinking for a second, I'm going to go listen to that later to see, and then I'm like, no, I'm not. I don't ever want to hear that song. Anyway, Friday 5, Songs with Keith in the title, and we'll wrap it up in just a few.

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19: The Markley Van Camp and Robbins Show. Jeremy Markley, David Van Camp, Scott Robbins. Got to get some news updates and the Scott Robbins trifecta in just a bit. First, we got to wrap up Friday 5 in honor of, well, National Hoarding Week.
20: Number one.
19: Songs with keep in the title. The keep in everything. Keep your hands to yourself. Georgia Satellite. Keep on loving you. REO Chuck Wagon. Also known as the Speed Wagon at 2. Captain and Tennille. Love Will Keep Us Together at 3. Queen, Keep Yourself Alive at 5. Still looking for number 4.
21: Wow.
19: And we've had some honorable mentions, too, like Dr. Dre.
21: Supremes.
19: Supremes. Others. Oh, and I mentioned there was one song that we forgot. I mentioned it yesterday and then forgot to write it down. And it was a number one rock track. I think Top 40, you played it, too.
21: Really?
19: From 92.
21: Hmm.
19: Not one of your favorite bands at all. Keep the Faith from Bon Jovi.
21: I didn't play this.
19: Really?
21: Nope. Not that I remember. 92?
19: Yeah.
21: I may have already been out of it by then.
19: You played Better Roses.
21: I think I was already gone by 92. I think I remember correctly.
19: You were still in Top 40.
21: My scattered.
19: No, you were still in Top 40.
21: Was I? Okay.
19: Yeah,
21: well, 96. I don't know why I didn't play that one then.
19: Until
21: I didn't play
19: 96.
21: It.
19: 96. Yeah. Anyway, so that
21: That's
19: was
21: a
19: the
21: great
19: one.
21: Song from Bon Jovi I missed. Dang.
19: Got a really good guitar solo there from Richie Sambora. But anyway, who's next, David?
22: I'll just say I've never heard that song before.
19: Really?
22: So, yeah. All right, let's talk to Donnie in Oshkosh. Hey, Donnie.
23: How you doing, fellas? It's so nice to... I love the days when Woody takes his grandchildren on a field trip up to the space needle. It's so much easier to get through to you guys.
21: Yeah, he didn't this time, no.
23: But I'm hoping these guys made the list twice. I was an audio fan when they were still a legitimate rock and roll band, and we got to go with Keep Pushing.
19: Yes!

0: I was one of those guys. If I was listening to REO, especially pre High Infidelity, I wanted to listen to the live records because I thought the live was better than their studio stuff.
1: 100%.
0: It was like the energy of the 100%. Band came out. It was like, I don't know if it was like too sterilized in the studio or what.
1: I 100% agree with you. I've listened to the live album much more than I did anything else.
0: Yeah. Live, you get what you play for.
1: Yeah, it was great. A great double live album.
0: Mm-hmm. Yeah. Another honorable mention I'll throw out there. It's a song called Keep On Swinging.
2: Oh, yeah.
0: And people, I mean, like, I don't know that song, Rival Sons. If you listen to the show a lot, you probably heard it once over the years because it's a music band. I love that song. I love that band.
1: Great band.
0: Yeah.
2: That's a fun band because apparently, like, there are a couple of their songs from that album that are on commercials. And so, like, for me, whenever I hear it, I'm like, almost like giddy, like, oh man, other people are going to get to hear this band.
0: Exactly.
2: I'm excited.
1: It's a car commercial, isn't it?
2: Yeah.
0: One is for Chevy trucks.
1: Time and Pressure.
0: Pressure and Time.
1: Pressure and Time, rather. Yeah. Okay.
0: Yeah. Another one. All right, David, who's next?
2: All right, let's get to our buddy Scoot in Oregon. Hey, Scoot.
3: How's it going, guys?
0: Great, Scoot. Big plans this weekend?
3: Good. What's that?
0: You got big plans this weekend?
3: Actually, yeah, we're going to go watch a couple of baseball games and basketball games from some of our nieces and nephews' kids.
0: Beautiful. That sounds like fun.
1: Good.
3: Yeah, it should be. We're looking forward to it. How about you guys? You got anything going?
0: Oh, yeah, family stuff, good times.
1: I'm going to see my buddy's band.
3: Yeah.
0: Yeah. So what you thinking? Keep song?
3: That's it. Yep. I'm going to go with the Doobie Bros and keep this train a rolling.
0: Dude, there's a couple of Doobie Brothers, isn't there? It keeps you running. And then, did you have Michael McDonald in your five?
1: Yeah, I keep forgetting. No, not my. This is a big record, though.
0: Yeah. But we're still looking for number four.
2: We are. Let's talk to the KTEL Kid in Delaware.
1: KTEL Kid. Checking in.
4: Yes.
0: What's up, kid?
4: Well, as a child of the TV commercials of the 70s, might I dedicate it to Casey and the Sunshine Band, Keep It Coming Low.
1: Oh, yeah.
0: Oh,
1: yeah.

0: Big hit.
1: Yeah, it was.
0: You had that in your vibe.
1: I think I did.
0: Yeah.
1: This was, if you ever just want to go have fun on a weekend, go see these
0: this
1: guys.
0: This is the Markley Van Camp and Robin show.
2: But what about number four?
1: Yeah, what about number four?
0: You want me to play it now, David?
3: I think we should wait for the big reveal.
0: We can definitely do that.
3: Yes.
0: Heck yeah.
3: I'm actually really surprised nobody called for number four.
0: I'm kind of too. Because that is definitely a test of timer.
3: Oh, for sure. Big song.
0: And if you're thinking, what is that? Is it Keep Away from Godsmack?
1: No.
0: No, actually, nope, that was not the number four. That was another one of those that rock radio played that neither one of you guys knew, I don't think.
1: Huh.
0: Yes. It's a very happy song. If you think it's angry, you're just misinterpreting.
1: Sounds that way.
0: The reveal coming up and the Scott Robbins trifecta in just a few.

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3: President Trump's on the way back to the United States, wrapping up his visit to China, meeting with their President Xi Jinping. Speaking aboard Air Force One to reporters, President Trump was asked if the two talked about lifting sanctions on Chinese companies who buy Iranian oil.
4: Well, we talked about that, and I'm going to make a decision over the next few days. We did talk about that.
3: The sounds courtesy of White House video. China stopped buying U.S. oil last May after imposing a 20% tariff on U.S. crude oil during this trade war. The World Health Organization with an update on a hantavirus outbreak that impacted a cruise ship. WHO Director General Dr. Tedros Adhanom Ghebreyesus says as of today, there are a total of 10 cases been reported, including 3 deaths, but no need to panic, he says.
5: WHO repeats that the risk from this event to the global population is low.
3: In the United States, the CDC says there's no known cases of the hantavirus. 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
6: WMBD Radio Local News, I'm Stace Keene. Peoria will have a new police chief today. Peoria native Brad Dixon will officially be sworn in this afternoon. Dixon is replacing Chief Eric Echevarria, who announced his retirement last month. Dixon told 25 News one of his goals will be cross-training officers.
7: I think it's important to get into different units and learn the different aspects of the job.
6: The swearing-in ceremony is set for 1 o'clock today at City Hall. Increased safety and accountability. That's what Andre McKnight and others at the Peoria Park Board of Trustees meeting earlier this week are demanding.
8: When the child acts up, we should have the parents some kind of way responsible.
6: 25 News reports several shootings at parks involving teenagers have parents and neighbors asking for more police, more community partnerships, and more families working together to make the parks safe again. Should Peoria residents be concerned following reports of a potential hantavirus here in Illinois? Well, state health officials say no, explaining that the person who's being treated was not a part of that cruise ship outbreak, which has left 3 people dead and several others sick. The patient being treated is believed to have a strain of the virus that doesn't spread between people. And Peoria's Public Works Department is hosting an open house Thursday, May 21st from 4 to 7. The family-friendly event will have face painting and bounce houses for the kids, as well as a chance to check out the city's snow plows and other big, cool machines. You'll find more info at peoria.gov. More news in 30 minutes or as it breaks, and always at WMBDradio.gov.
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10: The 25 News First Alert forecast features plenty of sunshine and warmer temperatures for the second half of our Friday. Southerly gusts upwards of 25 to 30 miles per hour will help drive highs into the upper 70s, even into the lower 80s. Unsettled weather continues through the weekend, though, with on-and-off storm chances. Our next chance for some showers and thunderstorms arrives tonight into Saturday morning. The weekend still features plenty of dry time with highs in the 80s. I'm 25 News First Alert meteorologist Valence Lavari for WMBD Radio.
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0: The Markley, Van Camp, and Robbins Show. Jamie Markley, David Van Camp, Scott Robbins. Got the Robbins trifecta in a few. We got the reveal of number four from the Friday Five. But first, news update, David Van Camp.
1: Well, Democrat Representative Steve Cohen, he's the chicken guy. Brought in a bucket of chicken and a ceramic chicken. He brought in props to a hearing several years ago to call Bill Barr, then Attorney General, a chicken. Mm-hmm. Yeah, clever guy. Well, he's been basically drawn out of a district now in Tennessee after redistricting, and he is announcing that he is not seeking re-election. And I got the audio statement from him.
2: Oh, yeah.
0: Oh, sure.
3: So that's something special about Memphis, and we're not going to have that. And I feel bad for my constituents because a lot of them come up to me regularly and say, please, we're for you, and don't quit. Don't quit. I've had people tell me, recently as today, African-American and Caucasian, don't quit. And I don't want to quit. I'm not a quitter. But these districts were drawn to beat me. They were drawn to defeat me. And I had an uncle a long time ago who told me many pithy statements. And he said, Steve, never put your head in a lion's mouth. And this is what I would be doing to go out. And I can't represent counties all the way to Williamson County.
0: Okay.
1: I'm not a quitter. I'm just quitting.
2: Exactly.
1: All right.
2: Yeah, that's funny. Because I can't win fairly.
0: Right.
2: It has to be gerrymandered for me to win, and it's not gerrymandered anymore. So I have to bow out.
0: Yeah.
2: Gosh. Kind of a shallow victory anyway, isn't it?
0: Well, dude, the guy was a grandstander.
2: Mm-hmm. Yeah.
0: Okay, and now you have this chance. You know, if you're the man of the people, you could at least go down fighting.
2: Yeah.
0: Nah,
1: never mind.
0: Nah, I'm old and tired. Forget it. I'm just trying to think who's the bigger coward, Michael Cohen or that Cohen?
1: Well,
0: that's a tough one.
1: Yeah.
0: Not quite sure. There were a few other stories out there, too. Not a big deal. We can get to one of them maybe next week. Did you happen to see when James O'Keefe goes undercover and he got a couple of people in the White House right now in the administration that were working for the administration? Mm-hmm. Dude, it's the same thing every time. It's a honeypot sort of story where this guy goes undercover and gets these people to admit all this crazy stuff.
2: Well, it's always a honeypot thing. Yes.
0: Every time.
2: Of course. What works? That works.
0: I guess.
2: Yeah. It's the secret to unlock everything.
0: But, you know, part of that, and Newsmax had it on the other night, and I thought it was funny because the way the story ends is James O'Keefe giving these words of wisdom. I'll just leave you with this.
4: To the wool being pulled over these people's eyes. Mr. O'Keefe himself posted online on social media, if you're meeting with a 10 and you yourself are a 5, it's because I hired her.
2: Yeah.
0: Because you had the one dude saying, we got to get rid of Trump. Yeah. We got to get rid of him. He's a nut. He works for the administration.
2: Yeah. Not anymore.
0: And I know, I think a lot of us felt like with this second Trump presidency, it's like he had learned so much from the first time. He's going to get people around him that want to support, you know, what they want to accomplish. You're still running into it all over the place.
1: Oh, yeah. Well,
2: I think everybody does, right?
1: There's thousands of people who work, quote unquote, for the White House. I mean, that's the thing. That's what's so hard because a lot of them are just sort of dug in like ticks.
0: But do you ever hear it in reverse when it's a Democratic president?
1: Oh, no, because Democrats have their friends on the inside who tell them, hey, you should get rid of this guy.
0: Yeah. So anyway, there you go. Our Friday Five today with songs with Keep in the title, because it's an awareness week for hoarders.
2: Mm-hmm. Yes, it is.
0: To get rid of the stigma. Why are you laughing?
2: Just the hoarder thing. Like I said, I've been accused of that myself. So, by you.
0: Well, that wasn't fun. I don't think you're really a hoarder.
2: I'm not really a hoarder, but I do keep a lot of stuff.
0: Yes. Well, and stuff that's worth money.
2: Some of it. Yeah.
0: Like what stuff wouldn't be worth money?
2: That I collect?
0: Yeah.
2: Not, well.
0: At least a little?
2: Yes, yeah, some. I mean, some are worth more than others.
0: Because you keep, from your time in music radio and as a program director, in the top 40 format, you got a lot of gifts and a lot of, like, trinkets that has record label stuff on it, which means it's worth more because it's collectible. It's rare.
2: Yes. I hung on to stuff that I thought someday might be, and a lot of them are.
0: Yes.
2: Yeah.
0: And you've been offered money for a lot of different things that you're like, I don't want to.
2: Not yet.
0: And sometimes the value's already gone back down.
2: It happens. It has happened, yes.
0: Like Kate Bush.
2: I should have sold the single of Running Up That Hill when I had the chance.
0: Oh, yeah. When it became popular with Stranger Things.
2: Yeah.
0: Yeah, that sort of thing. But yeah, because you have a storage unit full of a bunch of stuff, yes. And then you got a buddy of yours that's holding a bunch of stuff at his place,
2: yeah.
0: And then you got the other stuff at your place.
2: At my place, yeah.
0: So yeah, it's...
2: My garage isn't quite full yet.
0: But I mean, you're not like just collecting newspapers every day in
2: no, nothing like that.
1: There's
2: no
1: like gallon jugs of urine stashed around your place.
2: Right. Unless it was, you know, Eddie Van Halen's or something. Yeah. No, I'm kidding. No. There's no urine anywhere.
0: So anyway, we did songs with Keep in the title,
2: mm-hmm.
0: And we never got to number four. And David said, I'm surprised no one called for it. I was surprised, too.
5: Number four.
0: It was a big hit.
2: Billy Joe Thomas.

0: It's kind of hard to be in a bad mood when that's on.
1: It's a really good song. You're
2: going to talk to the sun.
0: Yeah.
2: He doesn't like the way he's got things done.
0: Yes.
2: Sleeping all the time.
0: Well, Casey played it.
3: Yeah.
2: I know he played it. I heard him play it.
0: Yeah. I guess Casey's ready. You ready for your big three?
2: Yes.
0: Okay.
4: Are you ready?
5: One, two, buckle my shoe.
4: It's the three most important news stories of the day.
6: I hit the trifecta.
4: Well, at least according to Scott Robbins. It's the trifecta on the Markley, Van Camp, and Robbins Show.
0: Every day about this time, Scott Robbins' top three stories, of course, with the help of his hero.
7: Hi, it's me, Casey.
2: You know, I used to deliver papers, particularly on the weekends, for a guy. Mm-hmm. And Casey was my constant companion when I was delivering papers because he was counting them down Sunday morning.
7: Thank you.
2: Yeah, you're welcome. You and I were tight then.
7: I'm ready.
2: Not so much now. You don't even come over to nothing anymore. But that's
7: three.
2: Okay. We're still working together.
1: Just moving along.
2: Yep, we are.
1: Number three.
0: Are you guys getting together, David, this weekend?
1: Yeah, we are.
0: I thought so.
1: Yeah.
2: Did he already say that?
1: Well, it's really nice. I let him know that my daughter is having a recital, and he offered to not only buy the tickets there, but is really excited to come and see her.
7: No matter what, he's always there for me, and I for him.
1: Yeah.
2: Oh, really? I haven't been. Okay, fine.
7: Nope.
2: It's a lie.
0: You turned your back. I don't want to get into it.
2: I know.
0: What he
2: says. I know.
0: Anyway.
2: I dissed his wife, and he didn't like that, but
7: three.
2: I was right. Okay, yes.
1: All right, number three, Minnesota Governor, Super He-Man, failed president or vice presidential candidate Tim Walz.
2: What an idiot.
1: Super genius.
2: Republican House Majority Leader Steve Scalise posted this kind of lighthearted picture of himself with House Majority Whip Tom Emmer comparing their medical boots on their legs. Both have boots on their legs right now. Democrat Tim Walz lashed out. He called them both nothing more than bootlickers. The House Bootlicker Caucus is what he said. Hey, Tim, you idiot. Do you not realize Scalise has to have that boot on his foot in order to walk because he got shot by a moron who listened to stuff like you pedal every single day? Dope. Steve Scalise took a bullet from a deranged progressive Democrat. That's what happened. That's why he has the boot on.
0: Yes.
2: You moron.
7: Now,
2: that guy could have been
7: the
2: vice president. Can you imagine right now living in this time we live in, Kamala Harris and Tim Walz are running things? Holy hell.
0: I think Casey wanted to give a message. I think it was about David, but it might be for you as well.
7: I helped him control his anger.
2: Do a very good job.
0: I think he's saying maybe he could help you too, Scott.
2: No, okay, fine. If you help David, I'll take it.
7: The countdown doesn't stop till we reach the top.
2: I know, I heard you.
0: Scott Robbins, back to top three, up to number
7: two.
1: Number two, a jingle, a very popular and widespread jingle, is permanently banned in California.

0: tied to OORA Incorporated, a New York and New Jersey-based outreach organization.
1: Yeah, they're like funding kids like gap year trips to Israel.
0: Yeah. And they're like, nobody said that in these ads.
1: Yeah,
0: you
1: right.
0: You think you're helping underprivileged kids in your community, right?
2: Whoa.
0: Not sending them to camps, right?
2: Holy smokes.
0: The $250 guaranteed from his donated vehicle went to programs connected with this OORA, which focuses on Jewish heritage camps and religious outreach.
2: Hmm.
0: They don't say that in the ad. According to the ruling, Cars for Kids, their chief operating officer, testified the charity's primary function is funding those programs. He also testified that about 25% of Cars for Kids' revenue comes from the state of California. The organization has virtually no meaningful programs benefiting kids in the state. They do give away backpacks, though, as part of a branding exercise.
3: It was a real steal.
0: Like, you can't do that, man. You got to tell people what it's for. If people are just assuming they're doing the right thing, given, hey, you got this beat-up car, yeah, take it. Right?
2: Well, that's kind of out of the left's playbook there.
0: It really is.
2: Make it sound one way, but it's actually something else.
0: The charity generates millions annually through that jingle. It's burned into everybody's brain across America.
2: Yeah.
4: And the countdown continues.
0: I wake up sometimes with 1-877 cars on my mind, yes.
4: And the countdown continues.
2: Scott Roberts, trifecta, the top three of the day.
4: And finally,
1: Number one. Sorry for stepping on your toes there, Casey. Number one, Chelsea Handler wants to know where the good men went.
0: Yeah, she's on a podcast, but who isn't on one? Sounding off on modern dating. And according to Chelsea Handler, the problem is men. During a fiery appearance, I'm her words, not mine, Handler ripped today's dating culture, arguing that dating apps and endless options have created a generation of men unwilling to commit. She said it's very hard in today's world to meet straight guys that have their blank together. Something's wrong. I don't know what it is, but something's wrong, said the author of a book called My Horizontal Life, a collection of one-night stands.
1: And it brags about the, 50,000 abortions she's had or whatever.
0: Yes, that too. Yeah. Gee, I wonder why they're not showing up and wanting to commit to you. You dope.
2: Well,
0: God, this stuff is self, isn't it?
2: You spend part of your career demonizing guys.
0: Well, that too, yeah.
2: And then any self-respecting guy, quite frankly, can do better than her.
0: Well, yes. Any guy who wants to make a commitment and settle down and have a life, well, yeah, they're not going to settle down with you.
2: Yeah, and most guys,
0: are you nuts?
2: Don't want to settle down with a woman who has this inner need to show her breast constantly.
1: Yeah.
2: No one cares anymore.
1: No one wants to see, yeah.
0: She's 56, too, now. So.
4: Yeah. And there you have it.
2: Scott Robbins, trifecta, the top three of the day.
0: Oh, come on,
2: Scotty.
0: Collection of short stories about her outrageous true life anecdotes.
1: Put them away. We've seen them. They look like dried out jellyfish, man.
2: Nobody cares.
0: No one cares.
2: Jeez. All right.
0: I can't find a man.
2: Really? All right. Got to get to a news update and Nimrod's in the news in just a few.
4: Goodbye.

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0: The Markley Van Camp and Robin Show. 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
0: News update, David Van Camp.
1: Well, a couple of odd stories, and I guess it's kind of that time of year as people are looking forward to the midterms in Washington. But 83-year-old Congresswoman Frederica Wilson, she's the lady that wears the cowboy hat. Yeah. She's been missing for a month. No one's seen or heard from her. Absent from all votes since April 17th. Again, 83 years old. It's like we've seen this play out, and it's a bipartisan thing. Like people just sort of disappear from the House of Representatives, and it's like, are they senile? Are they, you know, is there something very serious? And also in New Jersey, Representative Tom Keene Jr., he's a Republican. His dad, nobody can get a hold of him. Now, his dad, former governor, says he's recovering from a serious illness or something, but they're not saying what. And I'm like, well, he'll tell you if he wants to. It's like, well, I don't know, man. When you're in that position where you're supposed to be representing constituents, you kind of do owe it to people to let them know what's going on.
2: The margin's so close.
1: Yeah.
2: I mean, every vote.
0: Well, they're probably thinking the Secretary of Defense went AWOL for a month.
1: That's true.
0: Yeah. All right, we got to get the Nimrods. Here we go.
3: When the going gets tough.
4: Damn it, this is too hard.
3: The dumb get dumber.
5: All right, Dean.
3: It's Nimrods in the News on the Markley, Van Camp, and Robbins Show.
4: I love the poorly educated.
0: All right. Nimrods in the News, we go to Traverse City, Michigan. Nice town. 48-year-old woman, she's in the store, and she's drinking wine from the bottle in the store.
2: Oh, no.
0: And so the people there are accusing her. Hey, she's like, I wasn't drinking nothing. All of a sudden, she hides it, if you know what I mean.
2: Yeah, I do.
0: And then she was taken to Munson Medical Center because she had put it up there.
2: Oh, no.
0: To hiding it.
1: Oh, man. That's not where wine goes.
0: Boy, oh, boy.
5: Yeah.
0: So she got checked out then at the hospital. Was let go. Next day, she's at the same store and took a bottle of Chardonnay. That's how you know you got a problem. And that's Nimrods in the News.
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13: He says they agreed on the straight. I'm Carmen Roberts. Fox News. President Trump is on his way home from his summit with China's President Xi and told reporters on Air Force One they agree the strait should be open, but
14: we have a blockade that's so effective he'd like to see it opened up. He gets about 40% of his energy or his oil from that, you know, from the strait. We get none. We don't need it.
13: The president in a White House video, and Fox's Lucas Tomlinson has more from Dubai as efforts to reopen the strait remain deadlocked.
15: During the Beijing summit, about a dozen ships made it out of the Strait of Hormuz, including some from China. It also turned violent, as you mentioned, Sandra. An Indian flagship filled with thousands of goats and sheep was sunk off the coast of Oman. All 14 crew members were rescued. The attack on the Indian ship took place while India was hosting a BRICS economics summit. Another ship was hijacked by Iranian commandos off the coast of the UAE last seen heading toward Iranian waters. And today, OPEC-free UAE announcing plans for a second oil pipeline bypassing the Strait of Hormuz, which would double export capacity beginning next year.
13: Sources tell the AP that the Pentagon is halting the Army's deployment to Poland as part of President Trump's ordered troop reduction in Europe, which initially focused on Germany. U.S. officials confirm 4,000 troops are no longer en route to Poland. A judge in Manhattan declares a mistrial in Harvey Weinstein's rape retrial.
16: This was the third attempt from Jessica Mann to put Weinstein behind bars. Mann claims Weinstein raped her at a Manhattan hotel March 18, 2013. Weinstein has maintained the encounter was consensual. Manhattan DA Alvin Bragg, in response, called Mann's bravery inspiring and said that while they are disappointed with the result, they respect the jury system.
13: Fox's Michelle Polino. 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
17: 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But should Peoria area residents be concerned? Well, state health officials say no, explaining the patient being treated was not part of a cruise ship outbreak. That's left three people dead and several others sick, but rather is believed to have a strain of the virus that doesn't spread between people. Hantavirus rare in our state. There's only been 7 confirmed cases in Illinois since 1993. 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A man facing charges in a shooting last November in Champaign. Police say a woman was shot November 17th in the 700 block of North Elm Street. She continues to recover from her injuries. An investigation indicates the victim was answering a late-night knock at her door when James Brown shot her. Brown was arrested yesterday on multiple charges, including attempted murder. More news in 30 minutes or as it breaks, and always at WMBDradio.com.
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19: The 25 News First Alert forecast features plenty of sunshine and warmer temperatures for the second half of our Friday. Southerly gusts upwards of 25 to 30 miles per hour will help drive highs into the upper 70s, even into the lower 80s. Unsettled weather continues through the weekend, though, with on and off storm chances. Our next chance for some showers and thunderstorms arrives tonight into Saturday morning. The weekend still features plenty of dry time with highs in the 80s. I'm 25 News First Alert meteorologist Valence Lavari for WMBD Radio.
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0: All right, let's do it. The Markley Van Camp and Robbins Show. Jamie Markley, David Van Camp, Scott Robbins. A lot to get to today. A lot
2: Glad
0: of fun.
2: It's Friday, though. Glad it's Friday.
1: Oh, yeah.
0: Where do you want to start, David?
1: Well, Brett Baer interviewed President Trump on Fox News and asked a question about Iran that a lot of us have been asking, especially in the last, I don't know, couple weeks. Like, why is there a stalemate right now when it was so hot and heavy to begin with?
0: Okay, fair question.
32: So why are we where we are? Did you underestimate the pain tolerance that Iran has?
33: I didn't underestimate anything. We hit them unbelievably hard. Look, we left their bridges. We left their electricity capacity. We can knock that all out in 2 days. 2 days, everything. We left Karg Island other than, I said, hit it except for the valves where the oil comes out. Because when you hit that, that means you're going to lose a little oil. But one thing is happening, amazingly. Ships are floating up to Texas and Louisiana, and they're going to Alaska, and they're loading up with oil like we've never seen before.
0: Oh, he's talking about China, too.
1: Oh, yeah.
0: Like, China, you've been getting your oil from Iran. You can get it from us.
1: Yeah, that's fine. Do that. Well, did you see with Karg Island, what was it, 2 weeks ago, they were basically out of storage capacity. And now it's being reported that they have like a massive oil spill underway. They're basically just dumping oil into the ocean.
0: Yeah. Maybe that's what's going to turn the tide. The PETA people are going to freak out.
2: Well, the minute you start
0: get
2: getting
0: some sea life with some oil,
2: I was just going to say, if we see ducks on the shore with oil and they can't fly,
0: yeah,
2: that's going to do. I might just do it. You might be right. You might be onto something there.
1: I think Greta Thunberg needs to take a stand and do a flotilla in the Strait of Hormuz up to Karg Island.
2: Yeah, up to Karg Island.
0: Yeah,
1: like to see those twig boys go over there and then kablooey.
0: Yeah, all of a sudden, it would be, you know, from Free Palestine, tell her the Palestinians are responsible for that. Kill Palestine. She'd turn around in a heartbeat there.
28: How dare you?
0: Absolutely.
2: Save the Ducks campaign. Let's go.
0: There you go.
2: Mm-hmm.
0: So, we'll see what happens. And then, you know, the whole meeting with China, mm-hmm.
3: And Scott, you said this off air. People are like, well, what do you think? How did it go? Well, you're not going to know.
2: Well,
3: I mean, just, everybody says the right things, I mean, but then trying to lie constantly.
2: Well, he's just kind of waiting for something today. And then, again, it depends on where you get your news as to how well it went.
3: Yeah, that's true.
2: I mean, which is weird because we all saw the same thing, right? But anyway.
3: Yes.
2: Yeah. Things didn't go well for the president.
3: And she said that Iran can't have a nuke.
1: Yes, that's what the Trumpster said during that joint presser that they had.
3: Okay.
33: We did discuss Iran. We feel very similar to Iran. We want that to end. We don't want them to have a nuclear weapon. We want the straits open. We're closing it now. I mean, they closed it, then we closed it on top of them. But we want the straits open, and we want them to get it ended because it's a crazy thing. They're a little bit crazy, and it's no good. Can't have it. They cannot have a nuclear weapon.
3: Oh, gosh. Okay.
2: They're a little bit crazy.
3: Yes.
1: Just a little bit, yeah.
2: It's a skosh. Yeah.
3: So keeping an eye on that. You know, one story that even though it's just one city and it's a mayoral race, it's getting a lot of attention. Mm-hmm. And I think for a lot of different reasons. And, of course, that's L.A.
1: Yeah.
3: Spencer Pratt, former reality TV star that's running for mayor, is just common sense because of the debacle that's happened there.
1: Mm-hmm.
3: And so you got Karen Bass, the mayor, and then the other council member who has just outed herself as being a dope.
1: Yeah.
3: I don't know what else you can say.
1: Raman,
3: She's not even close anymore.
2: Scary because she's also a lunatic. Not only is she not very bright, she's also a loon.
1: Yeah.
3: Oh, yeah.
2: Which is dangerous.
3: Well, and so is Bass.
2: Well, yeah. But Bass has got some firepower behind her.
3: Oh, yeah.
2: She's got some big heavy hitters coming out for her.
3: Well, did you see TMZ try to do the hit job on Spencer Pratt?
1: Oh, yeah. I saw that.
3: And it backfired.
2: Thing? The hotel thing?
3: It totally backfired. Yeah, right. You look at all the comments from, you know, oh, here's a gotcha. You say you live here in this, you know, like mobile home, but you're really not. It's like, no, my house burned down.
1: Right.
3: And all the commenters are like, you tried, TMZ, you failed.
1: Yeah.
3: To do a hit piece on this guy.
1: I did think it was funny. Why would he be living in a hotel right now? Oh, because his house burned down.
3: Right. They let his house burn down. With, you know, so many other people.
2: Not tough to figure out.
3: So this, to me, was incredibly rich. Karen Bass doing this interview, talking about Spencer Pratt demonizing people, okay, and how dangerous that can be. Like, you got to be kidding me.
4: When your messages are so hateful, or when you demonize people, then you do provoke people who are unstable, and you can jeopardize people's safety.
3: Really?
2: Oh, shut up.
1: I mean,
3: do you want to get into a support group with the Trumpster?
1: Right. Well, she's throwing around fascist like it's going out of style. I mean,
3: exactly. It's just so rich. They do this stuff all the time.
2: Mm-hmm. Sit down.
3: Just the hateful rhetoric from Spencer Pratt. Oh, please. So that's going to be interesting.
2: That's what started the fires and let him get out of control.
3: Of course.
2: The hateful rhetoric from Spencer Pratt. Yeah. Shut up.
3: Yes. And, David, you had a story from ABC News?
1: Oh, yeah. Bombshell report. A new controversy for the FBI director, Kash Patel. This is Pierre Thomas giving the report.
3: Okay.
5: This morning, FBI director Kash Patel is battling a new controversy after a visit to one of the most hallowed places in America. The Associated Press reporting that while on an official visit to Hawaii last summer, Patel took a rare VIP snorkeling tour of Pearl Harbor. The Navy arranging for him to swim near the wreckage of the USS Arizona, where 900 sailors and Marines perished in the Japanese bombing in December of 1941. The snorkeling expedition was not on Patel's public schedule.
1: Oh.
5: But this morning, the Navy confirming that it took place and that Patel's group was briefed not to touch, come in contact with the USS Arizona in any way while they were swimming nearby.
3: Well, hold on a second. Yeah. I'm still waiting for the bombshell part of this.
1: No, Kash Patel went swimming.
3: That's it?
1: He had an opportunity to go do a very rare scuba diving adventure at Pearl Harbor, and he took that opportunity, and that's apparently bad.
3: I would take that opportunity, wouldn't you?
1: Oh, heck yeah.
2: Well, did he shotgun a bottle of Jack before he went down?
1: No,
3: he's such a prolific drinker. He did it underwater.
1: They put it in his tank.
3: Okay, let's hear the rest of this.
5: In rare instances, the Park Service and Navy have arranged for similar excursions for other VIPs. Yeah. But this episode highlights growing concerns among critics about whether Patel is using his public office to score personal perks. During the Olympics, he was seen on camera pounding beers with the U.S. men's hockey team as they celebrated their gold medal.
3: We will not let anyone enjoy anything or have any fun.
2: No.
3: We are the fun police.
1: I love that. It's like, hey, you know, Ilhan Omar may be wrapped up in all this fraud that was going on in Minnesota, but we're going to talk about Kash Patel going scuba diving now.
3: Yes, all of a sudden, these bombshell reports from months ago while in Hawaii.
2: Mm-hmm.
3: Holy cow.
2: Yeah, Karen Bass is in Uganda while their city is burning down on the taxpayer dime. But,
3: dude, think about what happened this week with the whistleblower with COVID and Fauci.
2: Mm-hmm.
3: I mean, that is a massive story. So much more time was spent on scuba diving.
1: Yes.
2: Imagine if Fauci had gone scuba diving instead.
1: That's the problem, yes. I mean, Fauci may have had a distinct role in covering up the lab leak thing, but he didn't go scuba diving. So now, if he had covered it up while scuba diving, like deleting files and sending emails, don't tell people about this underwater, then
2: after
1: we would have
2: meeting,
1: a real bombshell.
2: Scuba gear is tax exempt. How did that happen?
3: I wanted to go scuba diving, but I couldn't with my mask. Jeez,
2: you shouldn't have to wear a mask if you're scuba diving,
3: I'm
2: right,
3: kidding,
2: Dr.
3: Yeah.
2: Fauci?
3: Okay. Thought you'd get a kick out of this. I happened to see this on Fox last night. Jesse Waters sends out Johnny on the street.
2: Yeah.
3: And Johnny was out in front of a Springsteen concert.
2: Oh, boy.
3: So he had a bunch of Springsteen fans around. And holy cow, if they're supposed to be the educated ones, I don't think this did them any favors. Okay? Because this is a big political tour. What's the name of the tour?
2: Hope and Dreams or something like that?
3: Yeah.
2: Land of Hope and Dreams?
3: Because this country means something to us.
2: 401k tour is what I like to call it. Go ahead.
3: So just as an example, this one old hippie fan, he's afraid Trump's never going to leave office.
6: I can't wait till he's gone. My fear is it's not going to happen. He's not going to leave.
7: But he left the first time.
6: He was forced to leave. He had no choice.
7: So when he's done with this term, he'll be forced to leave.
6: I'm not sure of that. I'm nervous about it.
7: You'll be okay.
6: You say so? Can I take your money to the bank?
7: You sure can.
3: So totally believing he's never going to leave. Of course, you hear that on The View and, you know, legacy media all the time. Another good one was asking about the Iran war. Highly educated people here.
7: Okay. About Donald Trump's handling of the Iran war.
6: I don't want to go to war. I'm an aging hippie.
8: This is all a cover because he doesn't want to talk about the Epstein files.
7: He went to war to cover the Epstein files.
8: That has a lot to do with it.
7: Makes sense.
3: Okay. How many times is that going to get parroted?
1: That's all they have right now.
3: But that's such a numbskull take for a multitude of reasons.
1: Yes. Well, like the Epstein files just sort of disappeared because of the Iran war? No.
3: Right.
1: People can still talk about it. They're still reporting on it.
3: Yes, of course. It goes on.
9: Yeah. It's illegal. We shouldn't be there.
7: So you would let Iran have a nuclear bomb?
9: Should we have them and they not?
7: I feel comfortable with that.
8: You have to.
3: Yes! The answer is yes. Are you insane?
2: What's wrong with you?
3: Do you know what Iran has done over the last 47 years?
2: Oh, God.
3: Imagine them with a nuke.
2: What? They shouldn't have one, but we should? Yes.
1: We need nuke equity in this, this planet.
3: Yes.
8: Sit down and talk to them about it.
7: So when you get the chance to sit down with the crazy Iranians who want to kill and bomb everybody, what are you going to say?
8: We're going to have a conversation with them. You know what I mean? When you have a calm conversation with people.
7: So you think a calm conversation with the Iranians.
8: Has anybody ever tried it?
7: Yes.
3: Has anyone ever tried to just sit down and talk with the Iranians?
2: Yeah.
3: How dumb are you? Now the rest of the country knows.
1: Let's have a calm conversation with the Death to America crowd. Yes.
2: Trump's not like us. Baby, he will never leave.
3: Couple updates on the five stories we're watching today coming right up.
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1: All right, number five, ABC News has a huge bombshell about FBI Director Kash Patel. He took a rare VIP snorkeling tour of Pearl Harbor while on an official visit to Hawaii last summer.
2: I'm clutching my pearls.
1: That's the story.
2: Gasp.
1: Yeah.
3: Well, they were thinking there were buried treasure down there. Like bottles of rum.
1: Yeah.
3: That'll be the next part of the story or some nonsense.
2: Ho, ho, ho.
1: All right. Jerome Powell is stepping down as the chair of the Federal Reserve as his term expires today. He is staying on the board, though, because, he wants the legal shield from the Trump administration. It's a rare break. Rare break from tradition. Number three, a peer-reviewed study found that hantavirus can survive in human semen for up to 6 years and can be sexually transmitted even after a patient is fully recovered.
3: Wow, man, that got Robin's attention.
2: Well, that was certainly stunning, wasn't it?
1: I got that specifically with Robin's in mind.
2: Leave me out of this.
1: So, yeah. Number two, officials in the UAE, which just left the oil cartel of OPEC, announced plans to build a second pipeline to bypass the Strait of Hormuz and boost export capacity, doubling it by next year. Number one, President Trump remaining neutral on the China-Taiwan issue after his trip to China, keeping in line with U.S. policy. And he did say, I will say this, I'm not looking to have somebody go independent. And, you know, we're supposed to travel 9,500 miles to fight a war. I'm not looking for that. I want them to cool down. I want China to cool down. Let's everybody just calm down a little bit, all right?
3: Yeah, that would be good. Would like that. There's a lot of other stories going on out there. You get one, the illegal race-based admissions, medical schools.
2: Yeah.
3: It just rolls on.
2: Mm-hmm.
3: Yeah, I think a lot of us thought, okay, after the administration took over and made clear that you can't do this anymore, that it would probably stop.
2: I think it did for a while.
3: No, it never did.
2: Really? Felt like it did. Maybe it's more hidden. I don't know.
3: Well, sometimes they just try to change the terms.
2: Well, that's true.
3: You know, that sort of thing. I happen to see this from Newsweek. You know, if a couple is going through a divorce, they're going to try to figure out, okay, who gets what?
2: Mm-hmm.
3: And you've heard, you know, when it's a pet, it can get pretty nasty.
2: Yep.
3: About who's going to get the dog or whatever. I just happen to see now couples are debating who gets the Netflix password.
1: Well, just start your own account.
2: Yeah, no kidding. That's easy, right?
3: An article on this 33-year-old woman named Layden Richardson, who got divorced a little while ago, and had an interesting response when a judge asked her what she wanted in the final settlement. She said, all I want is the car, the dog, and his Netflix password. Said it was a little tongue-in-cheek at the time, but it was actually written into the official divorce agreement.
2: Gosh, dang. Well, if it's there, yeah.
3: And she would retain access to the Netflix password indefinitely. And now people are saying, you know, it's worth something because they're constantly hiking their prices.
1: Yeah.
3: And she still has access to the account.
2: Oh, boy.
1: Yeah, but
3: they can just, he can cancel it, can't he?
1: Yeah, you would think. But I think you would have more fun, like, algorithm bombing her account, like just picking out like just different films that you know she doesn't like, and that just populates her homepage.
3: Yeah,
2: why do David very devious?
1: Why do I have? Why am I only being served Korean dramas? I don't understand this.
3: It's pretty funny. That's or just high action stuff or whatever.
1: Yeah,
2: that's the only thing I got to keep. I did keep my password.
3: And then the Wall Street Journal is saying, you know what? Teens are starting to revitalize malls because people have been, you know, not going to malls more and more. But at the same time, teenagers have been staging takeovers and other chaos and then filming it for social media.
2: Yeah.
3: So a lot of the malls are banning them because you don't want the trouble. There's a whole piece, man. As far as the takeovers of cities, it's happened in D.C., it's happened in Chicago several times. You're going to have to start really enforcing it.
1: Yeah.
3: And the punishment's got to be a lot greater because it's terrible what's going on.
2: Chicago is like the Abner Doubleday of teen riots. I mean, they started, it originated there, I think.
3: It seems like it.
2: Yeah.
3: Yeah. People get hurt.
2: Mm-hmm. Oh, it's crazy.
3: Oh, yes. I mean, it is so insane what's going on in Chicago in a number of different areas, but story for another time. Biggest story today, David.
1: Biggest story of the day, President Trump heading back. He landed in Alaska after the China trip to refuel and on his way back to D.C. now. So I don't know if there's anything that will come out of that, but we'll see.
3: All right. Got a couple of updates. Your guy, Brandon Gill.
2: Yeah, I love him. Love
3: with
2: him.
3: A clip. And what's your story? Straight ahead.
0: Summer is here. Is your backyard ready? 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
5: Student, I'm making sure to get the H1N1 flu vaccine. You see, if you're my age, the threat of this year's flu season is very real because young adults are particularly vulnerable to serious complications from the H1N1 flu virus. That's why I'm urging people my age to get vaccinated. Vaccination is safe and is the most effective way to prevent the flu.
6: Fox News, I'm Tom Graham. President Trump wrapping up his trip to Beijing, followed by a three-day visit and talks with Chinese leader Xi Jinping. The two discussed several topics, including trade. Fox's Alexandria Hoff says an agreement was made.
7: The agreement, he says, China has made to buy about 450 GE aerospace engines. That's on top of purchasing more U.S. soybeans and U.S. energy exports.
6: The two leaders also discussing the war in Iran, as well as tensions over Taiwan. Harvey Weinstein's rape retrial has ended in a mistrial in New York following a deadlocked jury. Is the latest trial involving accuser Jessica Mann.
8: Mann claims Weinstein raped her at a Manhattan hotel March 18, 2013. Weinstein has maintained the encounter was consensual.
6: Fox's Michelle Pollino, the former Hollywood movie mogul, has been convicted of other sex crimes and will remain behind bars. 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
4: WMBD Radio Local News, I'm John Cruz. As of 1 o'clock this afternoon, Peoria has a new police chief, Brad Dixon, sworn in at City Hall today after the retirement of Chief Eric Echevarria, who has served since 2021. Now, Dixon has been with the department since he was hired in March of 2001 and has advanced through the ranks from police officer, sergeant, lieutenant, and then to assistant chief since October 2nd of 2021. Echevarria emphasized one of the department's most pressing challenges, the ongoing issue of youth crime. If you're planning on spending time outdoors this weekend, public health officials say remember the bug spray. Mosquitoes, ticks, and bats are ready to feast, and we're some of their favorite meals. And you can limit your risk of disease by using bug spray, making sure your pets are up to date on their shots, and avoid walking in tall, grassy areas. There are more tips available at illinois.gov. A man charged in a January shooting in Urbana is being let out of custody. John Webb was granted pretrial release after a recent medical procedure. Webb faces multiple charges, including attempted murder and a shooting on January 28th. Prosecutors say he got into an argument over a parking spot and then shot the victim. Central Illinois cops spent the morning up top to help Special Olympic athletes reach their top. The cops are seen atop Dunkin' Donuts locations as part of the annual Cop on a Rooftop fundraiser. Washington police have a goal of $5,000 each year. More news in 30 minutes or as it breaks, and always at WMBDRadio.com.
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11: The 25 News First Alert forecast features plenty of sunshine and warmer temperatures for the second half of our Friday. Southerly gusts upwards of 25 to 30 miles per hour will help drive highs into the upper 70s, even into the lower 80s. Unsettled weather continues through the weekend, though, with on and off storm chances. Our next chance for some showers and thunderstorms arrives tonight into Saturday morning. The weekend still features plenty of dry time with highs in the 80s. I'm 25 News First Alert meteorologist Valence Lavari for WMBD Radio.
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0: The Markley Van Camp and Robin Show. I'm James Markley, the Gen Xer. The Millennial David Van Camp. The Sexy Boomer, that's Scott Robbins. Okay. Who said we should give up on deportations?
1: Well, the liberals love to cite the Cato Institute because they say, well, this is a right-leaning outlet, a right-leaning think tank. David Beyer is one of the think tank nerds with the Cato Institute. And during a hearing in the House yesterday, he dropped an odd statistic about illegal immigration.
0: Okay.
2: Give up on the mass deportation fantasy. About 1 in 5 Fairfax residents is someone who could be deported or who lives with them. It would destroy neighborhoods, rip Americans away from their spouses, parents, friends, families, customers, employees, employers, nurses, nannies, and teachers.
0: Hmm.
1: So you're telling me that in the most populous county in Virginia, 20% either are here illegally or live with someone who's here illegally. That's not normal.
0: Not even close.
1: That's not okay.
0: No. And this is a conservative think tank?
1: That's what they say, yeah.
0: Did all the good people drown in the tank?
3: How do you become a member of a think tank?
1: I don't know. Well, apparently you just have to, like, rebuke common sense or something. I don't know.
0: Yes.
3: So I'd like to be in your think tank. What's it pay?
0: Listen, just don't break the law. Yeah. Start there. Just don't break the law.
3: Well, that's the thing. We've forgotten all about that, though. That isn't even brought up in conversation.
0: No.
3: No, that the law was broken. No.
0: Okay. Do you have that out there? So California's been developing a high-speed rail system, you know, for years. That's what they say. It's just an absolute debacle.
3: Well, it's a boondoggle.
0: Yes. Millions and millions and millions of dollars.
3: Just nothing.
0: Yes. Well, the California Department of Transportation is exploring the idea of high-speed buses that could travel up to 140 miles an hour on its freeways.
3: Oh, God, there's going to be no problems there.
0: Well, they're not talking about short commutes. They're talking about long-distance interstate travel. But 140?
1: Imagine the gas costs if you're going that fast in a vehicle that heavy.
3: Yeah.
0: Oh, yeah.
1: That's going to be expensive.
0: Well, it's interesting, too, because you'll see different people or different news organizations do stories about the economy. Just people getting hit because of the gas prices. And that is a real thing.
3: Yeah, it is.
0: But a lot of times they'll go to people in California where the lines for food long, like food assistance and things like that. Yeah, because the gas prices is the highest in the nation.
3: Yeah.
0: Like, and by far. Of course. And if you actually have to drive, yeah, it's pretty crazy. And you're going to be walking wherever you can if it's possible. This is the Markley Van Camp and Robin Show.
3: Add more state tax in Illinois in July 1st.
0: Of course.
3: But, you know, they're going to freeze that? No.
0: Well, no.
3: No.
1: No. No. Well, the good news, though, is that Illinois schools are perfect. The roads are great.
0: Well, there was a whole story about the schools.
3: Yeah.
0: Nationwide.
3: There was.
0: Less and less people going for a number of different reasons.
3: Yeah.
0: Part of that is because of a falling birth rate. That is true. But some school districts were, like, starting to come back. Do you know why?
1: Hmm.
0: Illegal immigration.
1: Yeah.
0: And then once the crackdown started, all of a sudden, there are problems again. But the thing is, where you're looking at so many of the cities hit by this, L.A., Chicago, New York, all sound familiar?
1: Yeah.
0: But there are other areas. As far as school attendance, they can't build a school fast enough.
1: Mm-hmm.
0: Like north of Dallas.
1: Oh, yeah.
0: An entire area. I mean, tons of people are moving in.
1: Yeah.
0: Tons of people are moving into Florida.
1: Dude, I went up. I lived in Denton for 5 years when I was going to college and whatnot and bumming around. And last time I went, I almost didn't recognize it by how much it's built up since I left.
0: Yeah. And it's not just those bigger cities. You're also looking at, well, the Pacific Northwest. People are leaving Portland, leaving Seattle. It's more like families. People saying, okay, I don't know if this is where I want to raise my kids now. And maybe I do want them to go to a public school, but it's not going to be here.
3: People just want safety.
0: And just sanity. Common sense.
3: Yeah, just safety and sanity. That's all.
0: Yeah.
3: Just, you know, you can put up with a lot of stuff. You can deal with diversity. You can deal with people not like you.
0: Of course.
3: But you can't deal with lawlessness. You just can't.
0: Oh, yeah.
3: And the mental gymnastics they get put through in school. I mean,
0: well,
3: no,
0: and the Alphabet Mafia.
3: Right. I'm not doing that. And if I can, I'm going. And what's that leave? That leave people who can't move, who can't get out.
0: Yeah. Failing New York Times had a whole piece on this. And they quoted Kimberly Armstrong, identified as the superintendent of the system in Portland. She said, people are choosing to raise kids somewhere other than in the city, moving to suburbs or places where they have access to affordable housing. Mm-hmm. Well, that's part of it.
1: Sure.
0: But it's more than that. She went on to say, it's not just about losing students, it's about the city of Portland losing families. Yeah, again, for a number of reasons. And you can talk about, well, affordability, that may be part of it. But it's also they want to get away from the insanity.
1: Well, dude, who wants to drop off their kid at school where there's junkies shooting up heroin right next door?
3: Exactly.
0: Yes.
3: No one.
0: Denver has seen a decline. Again, and what do you attribute that to?
3: Well, what do all these cities have in common?
0: Yes.
3: I mean, run the common thread through.
0: Yeah, I know.
3: It's not hard to figure out.
0: Yeah. So just all of that, very interesting. And it's interesting because you have so many liberals writing stories like this, trying to figure it out.
1: Yeah.
3: What's to figure out? Just follow it.
1: Listen to conservative media, I don't know, 10 years ago, warning about this.
0: Yes, that's pretty much what it's about. Just common sense. All right, it's that time. We do it a couple of times a day. Go around the table. It may not be the biggest story out there, but it caught your attention. David, what's your story here?
1: I'm going to switch up what I had initially put down on the rundown. This one is specifically for Scott. There is a construction worker from Queens who is suing a porta-potty company. Mm-hmm. One of your big fears, Scott, as has been established on the show, is falling in to a porta-potty.
3: And then having to swim up.
1: Yeah. Well, yes. That didn't happen.
0: No, that's not logical, right?
1: Yeah, right.
3: At worst, isn't it? David's got a story here for us. Maybe it did happen.
1: He didn't fall in, but Steve Gressy is his name. He's a construction worker from Queens. He said he was catapulted out of a porta potty in 2023. So it collapsed as it went in, and it started to fall on him, and he flew back on the curb. There's poo and all this stuff going
3: was
1: everywhere.
3: Was he in it at the
1: time?
3: He
1: was in it.
3: Oh, gosh.
0: It collapsed. How? I'm trying to picture it.
1: I was trying to figure out the nuts and bolts of this, too. But, like, so he opened the door, and it hadn't been fastened correctly. And so, like, one of the walls starts coming down on him. And then the whole thing just falls in on itself.
0: Got it.
1: And he winds up, you know, covered in waste and these on the curb and all that. But the interesting thing about the lawsuit is that part of it is he says his sex life was ruined and his wife's, quote, happiness in his society has been impaired. She lost the support services, love, companionship, affection, society, sexual relations, and solace of her husband. It's like, I guess, like, he's going through some stuff. But, yeah, I mean, if a porta potty freaking throws you to the curb, yeah, that's gonna affect all sorts of angles of your life.
0: The word is society.
1: Yes.
0: Lost the society.
1: Yes.
0: So basically, because he's so horrified by this terrible thing, he's got the ED.
1: Well, dude, how could you get ready for any sort of activity?
3: With that in the back of your mind all the time. What you live through. PTSD is brutal.
0: Okay. Telling me, all right, you fall in this waste, I get it, it's terrible, you shower off and it stays with you a little while, but you're telling me a week later you and the lady are going to get down to some business and all of a sudden your mind's going there?
3: It just flashes on your brain.
1: Yeah, right.
0: I can't imagine that.
1: The brain does what the brain wants to do, you know?
3: I don't know how you can ever sit down again. I don't.
0: Okay. What are we talking about? You're talking about the relations between man and woman?
3: Yes. I understand that. But I understand, like,
0: you're horizontal. You're not exactly sitting down.
3: You've got this moment.
0: You're not sitting on the toilet.
3: You've got this moment going.
0: That's not foreplay, Scott.
3: But you've got this moment going, and all of a sudden in the back of your brain flashes poop on you, pee on you. and you just squirm.
0: I just can't imagine.
3: Oh, I think he's whatever he's suing for, he should get every nickel. Well, yeah,
0: Yes. But I'm just saying.
3: Yes.
0: This beautiful creature in front of you, and all you're thinking about is waste on you?
3: He'll eventually. Okay. He'll

0: I've had some bad things happen in my life, bad visuals or whatever, but yeah, it's just never suffered from that.
1: I feel
0: okay.
1: bad for the guy. It should be a telethon or something.
0: All right.
1: People covered in poop. You know, give him a call. Here we go. Los Angeles Dodgers facing a massive PR nightmare. Maybe, perhaps. USA Today article. The investigation they did found that their $102 million closer is involved in illegal cockfighting in Puerto Rico.
0: Really?
1: Edwin Diaz. Despite the federal ban on the sport that took effect in 2019, Diaz reportedly appeared in, get this, tournament graphics, wearing his official Dodgers uniform. That's insanity, man. Come down to the cockfight. Meet Edwin Diaz. He's got his uniform on. Yeah, look at me.
2: Oh, my God.
1: I'm a Dodger. Apparently, himself and a couple of his brothers and a couple of horse jockeys, two of which that were in the Kentucky Derby, are also involved in this thing. It's a huge cockfighting ring in Puerto Rico, and he got caught. Now, he's on the disabled list right now with the Dodgers with a bad elbow.
0: Okay.
1: And he's had surgery, I believe. So he wasn't going to play anyway for a while, but what they do with him at this point in time, I don't know. He's in Los Angeles. You got a bunch of vegans that live there. I mean, you know, I'm an animal guy. I don't want to see this either. So what are they going to do with him?
0: Are you talking
1: about, is
0: the problem he's gambling or is that it's cockfighting?
1: It's cockfighting and gambling. I think it's both, but I think that the cockfighting thing will get you in more trouble.
0: Got it.
1: Yeah, but I guess you can do it in Puerto Rico.
2: Well, Puerto Rico, and I didn't know this until several years ago going to Guam. It's kind of similar there where officials sort of look the other way. Like, it's not legal. But I remember driving around with the person that was sort of showing us around the island, and I kept saying, what's with all these roosters just walking around? He said, oh, they raise them for cockfighting. I was like, isn't that illegal? Because we're in America still. And like, yeah, but the cops have bigger fish to fry, and it's like,
1: yeah, they just let it happen, I guess.
2: Same thing,
1: there was a picture of him inside the cockfighting ring with the Dodger uniform on.
0: Got it.
1: He's in the ring starting the match. Yeah, between little Jerry and whomever else.
0: Well, I mean, the liberals shouldn't have a problem with it. I mean, it's respect all cultures, huh?
1: Right.
0: What's your problem?
1: Yeah, assimilate. We have to assimilate, right? There should be cockfighting. Hey, you know what? If they could get tax revenue from it and you could bet on it, I'm sure that would become something here, yes.
0: Goodness gracious. All right, for my story, this was out of Markham, Illinois. The city's filed a lawsuit against a park district executive director. Why? Well, he authorized a helicopter landing last week at a public park.
1: Oh.
0: The reason? Daughter's prom photos.
2: Ah.
1: Well, isn't that nice?
0: Yeah, her daughter's prom photos. What's the problem?
1: My daddy, the mayor.
0: People said, here's a big problem. There were also kids at the park playing basketball, and they ran. The helicopter's hovering right there. They don't know what's going on. They're running for their lives, if you're to believe this. And this is part of what
3: I'm disappointed that we would have to even be bothered with something like this in the community. I think that there's responsible ways to do something if you want to do something to wish someone well.
4: Could have been a catastrophe because children were playing, and they ran from the basketball court that they were playing on when this helicopter started coming down.
0: So, and the park director's 17-year-old daughter was on board at the time. They're saying that the pilot was sighted, as well as the mother who arranged this.
1: Yeah.
0: It cost $800, but it sounds like she did pay for that. It didn't come out of the park district funds, but still.
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9: It's a big anniversary, and I can't believe I almost forgot about this.
10: Okay.
9: But it is the 2-year anniversary of one of the funniest videos ever put online.
10: Okay.
9: And it's Joe Biden taunting Trump about an upcoming debate.
10: Oh, man.
11: Donald Trump lost 2 debates to me in 2020. Since then, he hadn't shown up for debate. Now he's acting like he wants to debate me again. Well, make my day, pal. I'll even do it twice. So let's pick the dates, Donald. I hear you're free on Wednesdays.
10: That's right, because he had the trial going on.
9: Yeah.
10: Oh, my gosh.
9: Dude. And then it was just a month or so later, that yes. Joe Biden's political career came to an end.
10: Because of that debate.
12: I had a bad, bad night.
10: Yeah.
12: I wasn't feeling well at all. Yeah. And I had been, without it making I screwed up.
10: Yeah.
9: Make my day, pal. Okay.
10: Well, and it took like seven cuts to get the 1:30-second yeah, clip together.
9: Exactly.
10: It should tell you something, I guess.
12: Secretary.
10: Oh, yeah, fit.
9: Secretary Num-Num-Num was the guy who edited the video, too.
10: Oh, yeah.
9: Secretary Num-Num-Num was definitely a man of many parts.
10: Yeah, of course. Man, oh, man. And then he called Buttigieg Secretary Booty Juice.
9: Yes.
10: Yeah.
13: True and international effort to pressure.
10: It just went on.
14: That's the most famous right there.
10: Yeah, that's one of your favorites.
14: That's the most. Well, it's the most famous. It's the most quoted, often quoted Joe Biden line.
10: Yeah, and we found out earlier this week there's one that's lived in Van Camp's head that even comes into songs now, and that is...
12: It holds near and dear to you that you like to be able to... Anyway.
10: Oh, I'm tired. I
9: Whatever.
10: Give up.
9: Uncle.
10: These sentences are just beating me like a drum.
14: 81 million
10: I can't
14: votes,
10: complete
14: you
10: it.
14: Say. Huh?
10: Yeah.
14: Yeah, yeah, and that's like the guy who comes out and taunts... Like the fighter, and then gets knocked out in like 30 seconds into the first
10: exactly.
14: round.
10: Exactly. Yes. All right. We got to get the Nimrods. Here we go.
8: When the going gets tough.
15: 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This is too hard.
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17: I love the poorly educated.
10: All right. Nimrods in the News. By the way, I'll get to my story about the Biden administration being wrong. And having to admit it later. For Nimrods, three men in Oklahoma. This sounds like a story from 1985. Three long-haired teen guys steal bongs.
14: Yikes.
10: Okay, that's what happened in Oklahoma.
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22: Democrats, I'm Carmen Roberts, Fox News. The all-Republican Texas Supreme Court refuses to declare that Democratic lawmakers who briefly fled the state in 2025 to block a vote on new congressional maps vacated their office.
23: Texas Governor Greg Abbott argues House Democratic Leader Gene Wu forfeited his seat, vacating it, when he and more than 50 other Democrats fled the state last year to prevent a vote on a new, more Republican-friendly congressional map. Abbott asked the all-Republican state Supreme Court to remove Wu from office. It's refusing to do that, saying essentially it's not getting involved in a dispute where there are already tools for the executive and legislative branches to resolve it, and in this case did, with political pressure and fines, without judicial intervention. Wu and the other lawmakers came back in about 2 weeks, and the new map was passed and signed into law. Chris Foster, Fox News.
22: The Texas redistricting effort kicked off a cascading effort by both parties across the country to redraw voting maps ahead of this year's midterm elections as President Trump pushes the GOP to retain a slim majority in Congress. Meantime, Florida's new GOP-friendly House district maps face their first court challenge today, with attorneys representing voters arguing the map violates the state's ban on partisan gerrymandering. Judge did not say when he would rule. President Trump will be back in the U.S. tonight after wrapping up a two-day summit in Beijing with China's President Xi, where discussions were unexpectedly dominated by talk about Taiwan.
0: On Taiwan, he does not want to see a fight for independence because that would be a very strong confrontation.
22: The president in a White House video aboard Air Force One overnight. The two leaders also discussed trade and the war with Iran, but did not announce any major breakthroughs. And stocks are sliding. U.S. crude is rising. The Dow's down 537 points at this hour. U.S. crude up more than 4% at $105.57 a barrel. 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
1: WMBD Radio Local News, I'm John Cruz. Central Illinois cops spent the morning up top to help Special Olympic athletes reach their top. The cops are seen atop Dunkin' Donuts locations as part of the annual Cop on a Rooftop fundraiser. Now, Washington Police Community Resource Officer Jermaine Taylor says the money they raise helps support the athletes' dreams.
2: They work hard. They want to, you know, get medals and things like that, and it takes money to put those events on.
1: And Taylor adds Washington Police have a goal of $5,000 each year. There's a new top cop in Peoria. Brad Dixon officially sworn in today to lead the department. Dixon taking over the role from retiring Eric Echavarria and gave him plenty of credit.
16: I've learned so much under his leadership these last 5 years. I will miss the great times and the laughs we've had together. I will never forget the tough times. Our friendship is forever. Thank you, Chief.
1: Dixon, a Richwoods High School graduate, a 25-year veteran of the Peoria Police Department. The Peoria Civic Center hunting for a new leader after its general manager announced he's taken a job elsewhere. Rick Edgar leaving his post after 8 years to pursue a new opportunity. His last day, June 20th. Now, Bo Sutherland, currently assistant GM, will take over temporarily. During Edgar's time at the Civic Center, he led the facility through the pandemic shutdown and helped secure more than $47 million in upgrades. A permanent replacement should be in place by late August. More news in 30 minutes or as it breaks, and always at WMBDRadio.com.
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26: The 25 News First Alert forecast features plenty of sunshine and warmer temperatures for the second half of our Friday. Southerly gusts upwards of 25 to 30 miles per hour will help drive highs into the upper 70s, even into the lower 80s. Unsettled weather continues through the weekend, though, with on and off storm chances. Our next chance for some showers and thunderstorms arrives tonight into Saturday morning. The weekend still features plenty of dry time with highs in the 80s. I'm 25 News First Alert meteorologist Valence Lavari for WMBD Radio.
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29: Various spots in East Peoria Route 24 where we're seeing slow traffic. It's eastbound between College Drive or before College Drive where the left... It's eastbound before College Drive where the left lane is blocked up to McCluggage Road. Even some westbound slowdowns there around McCluggage Road. Route 6 just reduced speeds through the work zone, and that's coming off of westbound 474, the crossover, and northbound to past War Memorial Drive. Southbound is past Radnor Road. People say once you drive a Subaru, you always will. 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
11: Everybody get up in this dance right now. 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Come on, everybody, get on your feet. Let's do this.
12: Such a night. Such a night, sweet confusion under the moonlight.
10: Good afternoon, Peoria, and guess what? It is Friday. Isn't that a great feeling, huh? It's been a long, feels like it's just been a long week for me, and I don't know if you feel the same or not, but we are about many of you, less than an hour, less than 2 hours away from the weekend. I am exactly 2 hours and 50 minutes and 30 seconds away from the weekend, but who is counting, right? All right, our text line is open as always today, and I'm going to ask you for a little bit of help. I've got a whole slate of stuff, as I normally do, combing through my my show prep sources and the things I look through, and I thought I might even share with you today kind of the routine that I go through and what I look around for, and because everyone who does this kind of show, okay, and I've talked to many, many people over the years, and having been in the business, you have a routine that you go through to prep the show, and sometimes you hit pay dirt. There's tons going on, like when I sat in here in the summer of 2024 during the presidential, the Biden dropping out and Trump getting shot and just all of that stuff, Butler, Pennsylvania. So there's some days the show just does itself. Other days you got to kind of comb and look and see if you can spot something that makes sense and something that you can actually turn into an interesting topic that's not worn itself out, so on and so forth. Anyway, I digress. Our text line, 79489. 79489. If you, today being Friday,
0: would like to suggest any topics of discussion, I am all open for that. We have had that happen. I think last week, one day, someone texted in just a random thought, and we turned it into a whole segment for a half hour. So it just depends. Kind of a collaborative effort, if you will. 79489 if you have any suggestions. I will tell you one thing. Something happened today that made me very, very happy. And you'll probably, after I tell you what it is, you're probably going to think, boy, you live a very, very boring life. And that may be the case. But something happened today that just my eyes lit up, and it just made my day. I ran down to this grocery store. I didn't run, I drove to the grocery store about 11:30 this morning over in East Peoria at the Kroger. And as I was pushing my cart, I was actually going back to get some sliced provolone in the dairy section, and I looked over and I felt like I hit pay dirt. It was the happiest moment I've had in a long time. Oh, what is it? What is it? What is it? The Win Schuler cheese spread is back in stock. Now, how long has it been out? See, I told you I can be kind of boring sometime, leading a very boring life. I've been looking and looking and looking and looking. And boom, there it was. The Win Schuler cheese spread. And I didn't want to be that guy either. So I didn't like take every tub of them off the shelf and hoard them. I actually bought three. So that was my highlight for today so far. Yeah, Win Schuler back in. I don't think they've had it for like a couple of years. And I know GFS has had it, and now they just have the bacon flavor, and I don't really care for that. So anyway, sharing my fun little story today for you. Okay? All right. So we're getting some texts coming in here. Boy, if I ask, boy, people jump in. Let's see what we've got so far. That we can just throw in. Let's see here. How bad people take online comments out of context and completely blow up when you're just making a simple statement. Please discuss. Well, that's called out of context online comments. There's actually a complete area of knowledge for that. It's called computer. Well, actually, no. It's called. I knew I was going to get this. Computer mediated communication. Yeah, computer mediated communication that completely lacks context. Yeah, there's some ideas. Always good to hear your book recommendations. Yeah, that's a popular segment. We do that quite a bit from time to time here. I've got a couple that I've been kind of been working on. Maybe I can work those in at some point this afternoon. Let's see, what else do we have here? The Alex Murdoch retrial. That's an interesting case. Do you know why that case was thrown out, and why there has to be another trial? Apparently, the clerk of the court made a remark to the jury saying, "Yeah, when he testifies, don't listen to him." I mean, this woman basically, and you know what her punishment was? Here she is. She cost her taxpayers out there umpteen thousands of dollars by forcing the criminal justice system to offer another fair trial, and she got off on community service and probation. Unreal. That would just make me crazy. All right, so keep them coming, and we'll get to them. What else do we have to do today that I will get to? I want to talk about a little bit later on this segment. Well, not this segment, but later on this afternoon at some point. If you did not see this, you know from listening to me that I am an extremely critical individual when it comes to anything involving Anthony Fauci. I think that Anthony Fauci was responsible for causing an inordinate amount of unrest and pain and unnecessary suffering in 2020 as a result of the actions surrounding COVID-19 and the misinformation that was spread and all of that. David Marcus is the author of a book I'd like to order. I've actually not read this. Charade, The COVID Lies That Crushed a Nation. He has an op-ed piece that was published in the Fox News website today. And I rarely do this, but this op-ed piece that he wrote about Wednesday's testimony with the CIA whistleblower and the fact that no, zero, zilch, nada, Democrats showed up to the hearing. He wrote an op-ed piece I could have written myself. I mean, it is seldom do I come across something that is just so 100% spot on that I am compelled at some point this afternoon to, it's not very long either, so trust me on this. I feel almost compelled to read this verbatim just so you don't have to go and find it yourself. And I feel like doing that as a public service, to be quite honest. So we will. Latest on the Hanta virus. Apparently we've got a case in Illinois now. Not to fear, it's not the Andes version. It's not the one that came from the landfill in Argentina. This one actually was just an individual that was cleaning a house where rodent droppings were present, so nothing to worry about here. The conspiracy theorists are up and rolling today. There's a conspiracy theorist, an oldie but a goodie, that actually goes back to the COVID one in 2020 that we will discuss at some point here this afternoon as well. And a whole lot more fun where that came from on a Friday. So sit back, enjoy, go back, get in the car, drive around. It's a beautiful afternoon, man. And we're supposed to get some rain tonight, I guess, and a little bit tomorrow. So if you need to mow, I would do it later today or this evening before that comes in. So more on that in a bit. Speaking of getting out and taking a ride, let's take a ride. It's Ken Zersky.
2: Put the windows down. Take the top off. Oh. The top of the car, that is.
0: Yeah. I used to have a convertible. I never took the top down, though, and it just became a pain.
2: I had friends in high school who had T-tops. They were cool.
0: Yeah, those are cool.
2: T-tops. They don't do that anymore, do they?
0: No, I haven't seen those in ages.
2: No.
0: I had a friend had a Camaro T-top.
2: A convertible, I haven't been on too many convertibles. Is it a little too windy?
0: Yeah, it is.
2: You can't hear anything.
0: No, and then the acoustics are not very good when you've got the roof up. And the roof, here's the thing with convertibles, right?
2: Yeah.
0: How often do you use it? Maybe three or four times a year, So it didn't pay off.
2: Sunroofs are big, so yeah, I like the sunroofs.
0: All right.
2: Delays, slowdowns on Route 6, pretty typical right now with southbound traffic past Radnor, northbound from I-74. We'll keep an eye on that. Resurfacing work on Route 24 in East Peoria, a busy week, and all traffic now really on new pavement, even with lane closures, and we are seeing some slowdowns there eastbound from past College Drive to Grange Road, even westbound there around McCluggage Road. For all your 24/7, 365 electrical needs, including solar power and generators, call or go to OberlanderElectric.com, a trusted name in Central Illinois since 1940. 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
0: Well, as you know, WMBD 1470 100.3, we carry the Bears games and the 2026 season was announced yesterday. That's right. So, Bears fans, now you know what you've got in store for you this season. Interestingly enough, for the first time in franchise history, the Bears are scheduled to play games on Thursday, Friday, Saturday, Sunday, and Monday in 2026. Interesting trivia there. And they will be returning to the Thanksgiving Day slate this year. And they will be playing on Christmas as well. So here's what it looks like for those of you that are fearful of these pay streaming games that you have to see. So it looks like in September, there's three regular season games in September. The first two of them are Sunday noon games on Fox. It's the same thing. Then there's a Monday night game on the 28th. And then in October, they play noon, 3:25, noon, first three dates in October, all on Sunday. Then they have a Thursday night game that's on Prime Video only on October 22nd. So there's your first paywall right there. Then they will be back on Monday, November 2nd, for the Monday night game at Seattle. Then they will be a Sunday evening game, November 8th. Then they've got the bye week on the 15th. And then on Sunday, November 22nd, they've got a noon game. And then they're back at it on Thanksgiving Day for the noon game against the Lions. And in December, looks like you've got a couple Sunday noon games to kick off the month. And then there's a Saturday night game on the 19th of December. And Christmas Day at noon against the Packers. Yeah, Christmas Day against the Packers on Netflix, of course. And then on Sunday, January 3rd, it's a just a regular 3:25 game. And then the last game of the season at Minnesota to be determined. But, as you know, all of the games are right here on 1470 and 100.3 WMBD. So you're looking at, for the TV side of things, so far anyway, two games for Bears fans that are going to have to contend with streaming over-the-top services. That would be the Prime Video game on October 22nd and the Netflix game on Christmas Day. All right, so there you have it. Speaking of Chicago sports, it's the Windy City Classic at Rate Field this weekend between the Cubs and the White Sox. So that's the first game is tonight. And TJ in the newsroom has informed me that this is the first series between the Cubs and White Sox. Of course, interleague play for baseball. The first series since 2008 that both teams simultaneously had a record over 500. And from the White Sox side of things, I can certainly believe that, at least going back to about 2013, I can vouch for. And, you know, the Cubs, of course, have ebbed and flowed as well. So it's going to be a fun weekend, a night game. They used to play this. I remember when they first started those Windy City Classic games in Chicago, they would always play them all in the daytime because it gets pretty rowdy. But I think the Lair and the novelty of this interleague stuff is kind of worn off to where they just are regular, normal games anymore for most people. And you just don't really see a lot of problems. So they're going to play a night game tonight down on the south side. And then I'm sure Sunday will be a day game. I'm not sure about tomorrow, though. I haven't looked at the schedule. But it'll be some fun baseball over the weekend. And then, of course, the next series would be at Wrigley a little bit later on here in the season. So fun baseball this weekend, and the Bears schedule released on yesterday, so it's all right there and waiting. So we'll see if the Bears going to is 2025 going to be a fluke, or are we going to actually see some real improvement this year? We will find out soon enough. And there's some preseason games all to be determined, and they have no dates officially announced on those yet. But I'm sure we'll bring them to you, and we'll have them for you right here on WMBD. All right, you can stream us at WMBDRadio.com. 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
3: Fox News, I'm John Saucier. President Trump returns from his meeting in Beijing with Chinese President Xi Jinping. The president says he and his Chinese counterpart agree on certain issues regarding the Iran war, which U.S. Ambassador to the United Nations Mike Waltz tells Fox is a good thing.
4: No nukes, no militarization of the Straits of Hormuz, and you can't be tolling the Straits of Gibraltar, Straits of Malacca, or the Straits of Hormuz because you see it as a source of revenue.
3: This is President Trump's first trip to China during his second term. The World Health Organization gives an update on the hantavirus outbreak that impacted a cruise ship. WHO Director General Dr. Tedros Adhanom Ghebreyesus says as of today, there's a total of 10 cases that have been reported, including three deaths, but says there's no need to panic.
5: WHO repeats that the risk from this event to the global population is low.
3: In the United States, the CDC reports there are no known cases of hantavirus. They are monitoring some 41 people across at least 16 states. 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
6: WMBD Radio Local News, I'm John Cruz. 41 people across 12 states now being monitored for hantavirus. But should Peoria area residents be concerned? Well, state health officials say no, explaining the patient being treated was not part of a cruise ship outbreak. That's left three people dead and several others sick, but rather is believed to have a strain of the virus that doesn't spread between people. Hantavirus rare in our state. There's only been 7 confirmed cases in Illinois since 1993. You can learn more about this from IDPH at WMBDRadio.com. 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A man facing charges in a shooting last November in Champaign. Police say a woman was shot November 17th in the 700 block of North Elm Street. She continues to recover from her injuries. An investigation indicates the victim was answering a late-night knock at her door when James Brown shot her. Brown was arrested yesterday on multiple charges, including attempted murder. More news in 30 minutes or as it breaks, and always at WMBDRadio.com.
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9: The 25 News First Alert forecast features plenty of sunshine and warmer temperatures for the second half of our Friday. Southerly gusts upwards of 25 to 30 miles per hour will help drive highs into the upper 70s, even into the lower 80s. Unsettled weather continues through the weekend, though, with on and off storm chances. Our next chance for some showers and thunderstorms arrives tonight into Saturday morning. The weekend still features plenty of dry time with highs in the 80s. I'm 25 News First Alert meteorologist Valence Lavari for WMBD Radio.
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2: Route 6 slowdowns, pretty typical. Southbound past Radnor and northbound from I-74. Not seeing a solid merging delay just yet from westbound 74. Pretty crowded at Knoxville and War Memorial Drive, especially both directions of Knoxville and eastbound War Memorial Drive from Sheridan. McCluggage Bridge looks good. Westbound is just a little tight on the Peoria side, but IDOT announcing there could be a more permanent eastbound lane closure next week. There's more information on our Traffic One Facebook page. 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
1: The major averages ending the week sharply lower, Treasury yields hitting one-year highs, and oil prices spiking, reigniting inflation concerns. West Texas Intermediate crude topping $105 a barrel, up more than 10% this week and up around 57% since the start of the Iranian war. Most all of the 11 S&P 500 sectors were lower except for energy, while tech was the worst performer. Chip stocks also sold off, and Cerebras' stock fell 5% after shares of the AI chip developer rose 68% in its Wall Street debut on Thursday. The Dow winners, Microsoft, Salesforce, and Chevron. The Dow decliners, Caterpillar, Goldman Sachs, and NVIDIA. The Dow down 537 points, the NASDAQ lower by 410, S&P 500 down 93. That's your Fox Business Report. I'm Hillary Barsky, invested in you.
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338 at 1470, 100.3 WMBD. John Malone in for Phil Luciano here this afternoon. It is Friday. Yes, indeed, it is. And I am going to take some suggestions here from the text line. And next hour at some point, I'm going to weave in some Dr. Malone book reviews. And I'm compiling a list as we speak right now because I'm going through, and you know how I'm doing this because sometimes I lose track of how much I read. I actually heard a speaker earlier in the week at a student media conference I was at on Monday tell the group that he reads a book a week. And I thought, wow, another one, right? So, and that's pretty much about what I average as well. So what I had to do is I had to go onto Amazon and look at my order history. Because you just forget, you know, you gotta jog the memory if you read so many books, and you just gotta remember, okay, what was it that I read? Because generally I get them all, and I hate to say that, I'm not anti brick and mortar. I do go to Barnes and Nobles, I do go to some independent bookstores, but it's just so easy, and I use I've got a Prime Visa card, so, and I do a lot of. I buy a lot of things on the Prime Visa card and, you know, just routine stuff and pay off the balance every month. And then I get all these reward points. And a lot of these books I don't pay anything for, right? So that's why I end up doing a lot of Amazon for the books because I seldom am I've got this situation and I've got this whole system put together now that seldom do I ever even have to pay for a book. So it's kind of a cool system. So we'll do that. Let's see. Let me look at my schedule. I've got a little list here of like most people that do these shows, you've got kind of an itinerary lined up. And let's see, what do we have for an open window? How about 4:38 for that today? 4:38. Someone did text today, and I mentioned this at the very beginning of the show. What do you do to prepare for these shows every day? Where do you go and get these stories that you're, because I'll mention sources a lot, but do you have a routine? And I do have kind of a standard whip around routine that I make. The very first thing that I do every morning, I get a PDF copy of it emailed to me because I am a subscriber. I get a PDF version of the Wall Street Journal. Okay, that day's Wall Street Journal. I am a major fan of the Wall Street Journal. And if you don't read the Wall Street Journal, that's fine. You might have this preconceived notion, oh, it's just a bunch of business news. Really, it isn't. I mean, it has so many interesting stories in it, sports stories, lifestyle stories, just thing. It's invaluable. I mean, there's not a day that goes by that I don't have at least snapshots of four or five Wall Street Journal stories sitting in front of me. And a lot of times, like I've got a pile of stories here in front of me. I remember when Courtney was in here, she was taking pictures of it. And if you looked at those on Facebook and social media, you saw it. It's like piles of papers in here. A lot of these will be Wall Street Journal stories. So I get a PDF of the Wall Street Journal every day. And what I do is I use the Adobe Acrobat program, and I just basically create snapshots, right, where you just take a snapshot, and then you can right-click and hit the print function, and it'll print out this story in a very neat document. So after I exhaust the search through the Wall Street Journal, my next stop is usually the Drudge Report, which has changed a lot over the years. Because Matt Drudge is not involved in it on a day-to-day basis anymore, and the politics of it has kind of drifted. But still, I think they're very good curators and just sifting through and setting the agenda, if you will. And after I get done with the Wall Street Journal and the Drudge Report, then I'll make my way over to the WMBDRadio.com and click on the local stories. I'll go over to our news partner, WEEK. And look at their website. I will do a glance at the Journal Stars website. And then I make my way to USA Today and scan and completely devour that website. And after I'm done with USA Today, a lot of times I go to just a quick perusal of the Sun-Times in Chicago. Sometimes I'll go to Google News, Yahoo News, just to scan and see if there's anything I'm missing.
And then I will get to Real Clear Politics. That's usually a stop that I will get to. And by that point, if it's just a if it's an interesting enough day where there's a lot going on in the news, that should be enough material to go on. But then sometimes you'll hear that once you have all of that and you see quotes in the stories, you get ideas for audio, and then I go to the audio sites and start, I have a piece of software that I can actually convert audio off the internet directly into MP3 files, and then I email them in here to the station, and then we get ready, and then we put them on the air. So that's just one initial pass, but sometimes there may be other things, depending on if you hear something, if you see something on TV, and you know, okay, I got to go get more information about that. And that rarely, quite honestly, do I get to FoxNews.com or CNN or any of those cable news associated websites. Generally speaking, I can cover most of that with the Wall Street Journal and USA Today. I like USA Today because they don't have the elongated. One of the things that USA Today has done and made is they're kind of even when they were dominant in the print field. Okay, the USA Today model was that they never had a jump on their stories. You know what a jump is in journalism? A jump is where you say, please, story continues on A10, right? You'd see like maybe three paragraphs on the first page, and then story continues on A12. And the USA Today business model understood that less than half of story readers, and this goes back to print era journalism, less than half of the story readers ever made the jump. So USA Today had a business model to compact their stories and just give you the basics of what was going on and summarizing it. And it's really pretty easy to do because print journalism utilizes what is known as the upside-down pyramid model of news writing, which is basically you start with a lead sentence, and then you have a follow-up sentence, another follow-up, another follow-up, another follow-up, to where the story just finally peters out. And the thinking is, with that style of writing, you can just cut through anywhere and still not lose the gist of the story. It just depends on how much detail you actually want to get into. So that's the routine. That's the routine that we usually go to. Thanks for sending in the text and asking that question, though. All right, the Illinois.

0: very, very low. This has been around for a long time. Are we seeing, at least I'm seeing signs quite possibly that the hysteria may be subsiding a little bit this week? Because it reached like a fever pitch earlier this week. I think the week started with alarmist stories on the Drudge Report warning that we were going to have to end up masking up again. And I think that kind of I hope at least cooler heads have prevailed. Now, as always, there's some activity on social media going around, and I did see this out of USA Today today. As news of the monitoring spread, social media platforms are becoming flooded with speculative reports regarding major retailers. Videos circulating on TikTok suggested that Costco was preparing for a massive outbreak by stocking unusually large quantities of tissues and paper products. Some users interpreted these stock levels as a sign that a major public health emergency was imminent. All right, they're referring to, you go to Costco and Sam's and you see these huge pallets of toilet paper. And I think I read somewhere a couple of years ago, and I believe this is still a true fact, that Costco is the nation's leading supplier of toilet tissue. More people buy Costco toilet tissue. That Kirkland brand tissue is the most used toilet tissue in the United States. So you have these giant pallets of these that are stored in Costco. So people are going into Costco, and then they're putting on TikTok, hey, I just saw, look at this huge pallet of toilet paper in the back at Costco. They must know something we don't. And we're getting ready for another big pandemic or something. Market analysts and frequent shoppers have dismissed these claims as unfounded. Yeah. Many noted that large piles of tissues and bulk goods are a standard feature of the Costco warehouse model. Duh. And do not indicate advanced knowledge of a pandemic. Retail representatives have maintained that inventory levels remain consistent with seasonal demand and standard supply chain operations. Did you know anyone in 2020, I do, that stocked up on this stuff when the COVID-19 was first rolling out? Yeah, the people were stocking up on toilet paper for some reason, of all things. And literally, I saw people going online trying to get in on the action and charging this exorbitant amount of black market prices for Costco toilet paper, anticipating that there was going to be a shortage of some kind. But analysts and financial experts will tell you, market analysts, that there is no truth to the fact that Costco is aware of an upcoming pandemic because they have an excess amount of toilet paper in stock. So please, put your mind at ease. All right. 350. You can't make this stuff up, Ken. You just can't. It just, the show does itself.
1: I didn't know they had the largest brand of toilet paper. I didn't know that was...
0: I'm gonna double check that while you're doing traffic, but I believe they're the top seller in the world.
1: Okay. All right. Interesting.
0: Things you learn here that you just can't imagine, right? What's going on?
1: There is an accident now at War Memorial Drive and Canes, they pronounce it Canes, not Cans, Canes Drive here in Peoria. That's just east of Allen Road. So we've got traffic heading down at War Memorial Drive eastbound that hits the brakes before Allen. Now, normally, that's a busy area, but that accident's kind of mixed in now. Eastbound, again, War Memorial Drive east of Allen, and we're seeing that heavy traffic kind of as usual with the Allen Road southbound traffic from Northmore all the way to War Memorial Drive. Pretty typical slowdowns. It's not a big delay or solid delay on Route 6, but it's reduced speeds through the work zone that starts southbound past Radnor and northbound at I-74. Spring's here. 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

0: as he fills in for Dan DiOrio on the Greg and Dan Show. 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And 8:40, Music Monday with Mark. 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
12: All right, so I stand corrected. 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I knew that the Kirkland brand of toilet tissue was some kind of record, and here's actually what it is. The Kirkland brand of toilet tissue is the largest selling item at Costco, not the largest selling toilet paper in the U.S. It is the largest selling item at Costco. 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How much does Costco make a year on toilet tissue? $400
13: million.
12: $400 million in sales on their toilet tissue. So why are we talking about this? Because there's a conspiracy theory going around that Costco and major retailers see something and know something that we don't know, because there are these large pallets of toilet paper in their store ready for the next pandemic. And the hantavirus was thought that it would be it. So what's the largest toilet paper brand in the U.S., you say? Because Kirkland obviously did not make the cut. Well, the top U.S. brand at a revenue level of $1.22 billion, so that's three times Kirkland, is Angel Soft, $1.22 billion. 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Yeah, you may not know that. A lot of these generics that you buy in stores, they're the same product that's made for the brand name labels. They just get more of a value savings. I always found that interesting. All right, you can hear us on AM radio at 1470, on FM at 100.3. 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
15: He'll be home soon. I'm Carmen Roberts, Fox News. President Trump will be back in Washington in a few hours after wrapping up a two-day Beijing summit with China's President Xi.
16: He's all business, and that's, I like that. I mean, that's a good thing.
15: The president speaking to Fox's Hannity before leaving China, and the president says he and Xi made several trade deals, including for Beijing to buy 200 Boeing planes and lots of soybeans, and agreed the Strait of Hormuz should be open.
17: During the Beijing summit, about a dozen ships made it out of the Strait of Hormuz, including some from China. It also turned violent. An Indian flagship filled with thousands of goats and sheep was sunk off the coast of Oman. All 14 crew members were rescued. The attack on the Indian ship took place while India was hosting a BRICS economics summit.
15: Fox's Lucas Tomlinson in Dubai. China gets about 40% of its oil from Iran, and President Trump says Xi has agreed to buy American oil. Stock markets worldwide dropped from records as worries about oil prices rattled investors. The S&P 500 lost 92 points, but posted a seventh straight weekly gain. The Nasdaq dived 410 points, but snapped a six-week win streak, and the Dow slid 537 points. U.S. crude oil at $105.58 a barrel. barrel up 4%. Democratic Congressman Steve Cohen of Tennessee announced he's ending his reelection bid after Republicans in his state carved up his district to favor the GOP.
18: This new lines is nothing like the 9th district that I've represented. I've had the great honor to represent the 9th district for the last 19 and a half years. And it's been a district that is a majority African-American district.
15: Meantime, new House seat districts that could help Republicans win several additional seats in Florida got their first test in court today. The judge did not say when he would rule. 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
19: WMBD Radio Local News, I'm John Cruz. As of 1 o'clock this afternoon, Peoria has a new police chief. Brad Dixon sworn in at City Hall today after the retirement of Chief Eric Echevarria, who has served since 2021. Now, Dixon has been with the department since he was hired in March of 2001 and has advanced through the ranks from police officer, sergeant, lieutenant, and then to assistant chief since October 2nd of 2021. Echevarria emphasized one of the department's most pressing challenges, the ongoing issue of youth crime. If you're planning on spending time outdoors this weekend, public health officials say remember the bug spray. Mosquitoes, ticks, and bats are ready to feast, and we're some of their favorite meals. And you can limit your risk of disease by using bug spray, making sure your pets are up to date on their shots, and avoid walking in tall, grassy areas. There are more tips available at illinois.gov. A man charged in a January shooting in Urbana is being let out of custody. John Webb was granted pretrial release after a recent medical procedure. Webb faces multiple charges, including attempted murder and a shooting on January 28th. Prosecutors say he got into an argument over a parking spot and then shot the victim. Central Illinois cops spent the morning up top to help Special Olympic athletes reach their top. The cops are seen atop Dunkin' Donuts locations as part of the annual Cop on a Rooftop fundraiser. Washington police have a goal of $5,000 each year. More news in 30 minutes or as it breaks, and always at WMBDRadio.com.
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22: The 25 News First Alert forecast calls for chances for showers and storms returning late tonight into tomorrow morning. An isolated strong or severe storm can't be ruled out, with some gusty winds and heavy rain as the primary concern. And we'll see some showers and storms linger into the first part of the day tomorrow. Rain chances should be lower tomorrow afternoon and tomorrow evening, but we're warmer tomorrow with highs in the low to mid 80s, and even warmer Sunday with temperatures in the upper 80s. From 25 News, I'm First Alert Chief Meteorologist Brian Walter for WMBD Radio.
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24: An accident at War Memorial Drive and Keynes Drive. That's just east of Allen Road. We're seeing a eastbound War Memorial Drive delay from before Allen Road, and Allen Road southbound from Northmore. McCluggage Bridge is good. Just kind of spots of traffic there along Route 24 in the work zone. Looks like they may be up around Cummings Lane. The eastbound lane closure still starts going up the hill before College Drive, and southbound at Route 6 slowing down past Radnor. Northbound, the slowdown is past I-74, not a big merging delay from the westbound 74 ramp. 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

0: 9. Happy Friday to you. 1470 and 100.3 WMBD. John Malone in for Phil Luciano this afternoon. I ran out of time there because I had to hit the hard network at the top of the hour. We were talking about the fact that the Kirkland toilet tissue is actually made by Georgia-Pacific. And I've always found this to be very fascinating. I've studied this in the past when I took a course in my master's program called Consumer Culture and Mass Media that just kind of explored how consumer culture just drives the country, because we are a country of consumers. That's what makes the world go round now in the United States, especially since, you know, we manufacture relatively little compared to what we used to. The economy would quit if we stopped spending money. So branding and consumer culture is definitely very important. And I've always been fascinated by the whole idea of branding and how branding works and how people buy specific brands out of loyalty, even though in many cases, and I'm not saying this is always the case, it's the same stuff, just with a different label on it. Just because it has the Charmin label or the Angel Soft label, it will demand a higher markup than the private label version, which sometimes is the same identical stuff that is being sold at a much lower price point. And I'll admit, I mean, I am... You see my shopping basket when I go anywhere, it's, great value, Kroger, just Kirkland. I mean, I'll go that route just most of the time because I know it's pretty much the same stuff. And it's as long as it's not just a real degradation. Absolutely. Even the Aldi stuff, you know, Happy Paper brand or whatever they call it. You know, they have all their little cute little brands that... Happy Valley and Happy This and Dairy Delight or whatever. That's funny. I guess that'd be a fun job to come up with all the brand names. All right, but I digress. I want to switch gears here. If you've been following, I've been following this kind of, I've been bemused, I should say, at this long going away party that Stephen Colbert is having on his nighttime show. Of course, CBS canceled the program and gave him, what, like 6 months' notice, right, that they were going to be pulling the plug on this thing. And the last show is, of course, not too far from now, May 21st, which, what's today, the 15th? So next Thursday? That's a weird night to end. Weird night of the week, Thursday night. Yeah, so May 21st is the final episode of this program. Now, you'd have to be living in a bubble or coming from outer space not to know that, because it's just been kind of the narrative all the way through. I find it interesting. Okay, so we had recently all of these nighttime guys on, Seth Meyers, Jimmy Fallon, Jimmy Kimmel, and the whole crew, along with Colbert, making a big team appearance. And they're all treating this like it's almost like a funeral, like they're mourning the passing of one of their brethren. And now David Letterman is on last night to appear as one of the final guests on The Late Show. And they took the occasion to channel rage at the cancellation, where they hurled pieces of furniture off the roof of the Ed Sullivan Theater, and a bullseye in the shape of the CBS logo was used as their target. To me, this whole thing kind of illustrates how out of touch they are. I just can't imagine, and I'd be curious if any of you are. The text line is 79489. Again, that's 79489. Are you watching these shows? Do you know anybody who's watching these shows? Who tune in on a nightly basis to be given a steady diet of politics? Now, we do that here. That's talk radio, right? But I've long maintained that in the evening hours, and that's what's always made programming so unique And we're losing that in a sense with the move away from linear type of programming to on-demand programming. But the old linear style of programming for media used to be very lifestyle focused, to where you tried to meet the needs of an audience at a specific time of day or a specific day of the week. And Carson was the best through his era. Of course, he hosts The Tonight Show from 62 to 92. Carson knew that people were going to bed and unwinding to his show every evening. And that was really the magic of what made Carson who he was, because Carson was a very, very cool presence. Now, when I say cool, I don't mean it in the terms of, yeah, he's really cool. I mean it in the terms of, I'm not going to get too far into the weeds here, but there was a media theorist, Marshall McLuhan, that talked about TV being a cool, a hot medium, and radio and audio being cool media, and just very, you know, intensity levels, like that programming that is maintained such an intensity level that it can be off-putting with heavy doses. Carson was very, very cool. He did not burn hot. Right. And whenever he would get competition that would come along to take him on, like Joan Rivers, it didn't last because those shows burnt too hot. They were too intense. They came on too strong. And he understood that the coolness of your approach gives you longevity, because if you burn too hot for too short amount of time, people will get tired of it and will go away. And I've always believed that that was the key to Carson's longevity, was being cool and paced out, and he ladled it out in a very, very non-threatening manner. And as a texter just wrote, Carson was never political. Right. And he's, you know, well known for saying that. I mean, there's a ton of Carson reruns out there on YouTube. Full episodes. And some of them even have commercials, which make them even more cool to watch the old commercials from that era. But he would be just as tough on Jimmy Carter as he was on Ronald Reagan. He would be just as tough on Ted Kennedy as he was Richard Nixon. I mean, it was an equal opportunity zing, and usually the zings on those shows were very, very lighthearted and harmless, where the zings that you see on many of these shows now are very, very pointed, and they come from people like Fallon, like Colbert, like Seth Meyers, Kimmel, who take themselves way too seriously. And Carson never did. I mean, Carson was a very complicated guy, don't get me wrong. And he was a very vengeful guy. I mean, there's the stories are legion of people that have crossed him and were blacklisted from the show, or worse yet, even stories of people whose careers were destroyed. So there was a vengeful, competitive Carson. But his on-air presentation was cool as a cucumber, and that was the longevity. And when I see, and the other thing is, when Carson went out in 92, maybe the night before when Bette Midler did the tearful farewell, but for the most part, if you were watching The Tonight Show up to a week before it ended, you didn't even hear anything about it coming to an end. I mean, he insisted on doing his regular show as long as he could, all the way up to the end, without being self-absorbed and inward-focused. Where you look at what's going on with the Colbert Show right now, is it's just one giant inward-focused inside rather than outside towards the viewer. Hey, what about me? My show's going away. This is all about me. It's not about you. Carson was very good at making the show about the audience and seeing that the audience was welcome to the party. These guys now are, you know, they're having just a big mutual admiration party focused on themselves and no one else. And it just, it blows my mind when I see this from a guy that lives in flyover country. Peoria, Illinois, that these people are clueless as to how out of touch that they are. They literally believe that the world revolves around them. And I've been in the media industry for a long time to tell you, quite accurately, that it doesn't take long. Once you're out of the picture, the public is on to something else. You're not as big a deal as you think you are. But these people, I mean, they're acting like this is going to be a civilization-altering event, that their show is going off the air. When the overwhelming majority of the 330-some million people who live in the United States, literally, if you look at ratings points, could care less. It's just fascinating to me. It's fascinating to watch because I see these guys, you know, okay, so Kimmel and Fallon, okay, we're going to go dark on Colbert's last night in deference to him because we want him to be the focus. They act like, yeah, you know, we're such a big deal, we're just going to take the night off so we don't detract attention away from him. No one's watching. That's why the show been canceled to start with. And the big fear probably on these guys' minds is that they're next. And they very well likely could be. The other thing that strikes me is how they're allowing Colbert to have this long, year-long going away and trashing the network that he's on. I can tell you right now in the radio business, when it's determined that somebody's, if the show's going away, they don't get an opportunity to do that. It's over. But CBS is... I don't get it. I really don't. But it's just it never ceases to amaze me how inwardly focused these shows have gotten compared to the Carson era. All right, 421 at WMBD. It's traffic time. Ken Zersky.
1: Yeah, an accident at War Memorial Drive east of Allen Road is tying up traffic. They're now normally heavy, and we do have that Allen Road delay from Northmore to War Memorial Drive. And if you're west of there, that delay into the road work at Big Hollow and Willow Knolls, that has not changed. Still the left lane block both directions. It's more of an eastbound backup from Route 6. Still just reduced speeds on Route 6. We're not seeing that tight traffic, even the merging traffic from westbound 74. A couple more accidents called out now. Sheridan and Northcrest. That's Sheridan and north of War Memorial Drive. And then this could tie up. Looks like it already is. Knoxville and Forest Hills. That's a busy area on Knoxville and the intersection of War, south of the intersection of War Memorial Drive. 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
0: It's 426, 1470, 100.3 WMBD. John Malone in for Phil Luciano. All right, we'll do book reviews after the news at 4:30. I've got five of them lined up. That's about as much as I had time to program on the fly. From the text line, haven't watched Late Night Talk since Craig Ferguson. All right, that's good. I just haven't been a consumer of late night shows. I've always heard good things about Craig Ferguson. I just haven't really been, and I didn't mind Conan O'Brien either. I thought he just seemed like a nice guy. I just always kind of got that impression. Seemed like a nice guy. But I just have not been in that ecosystem for quite some time. Quite honestly, I more often than not, I'm finding myself asleep by that point in the day. Death penalties in the news. Texas carried out, and this is actually like a big milestone they're trumpeting down in Texas. Texas carried out its 600th execution yesterday. They're keeping score. 600 since Texas ever began to execute. But this one I find very interesting. I saw this in USA Today. The headline grabbed my attention right away. A former death row inmate who has been so close to execution has been released after nearly 30 years behind bars. He has had his execution. He has come so close to his execution that he's actually eaten three last meals. Can you imagine? I don't know why I'm laughing. Let's see. His name is Richard Glossop. He has been released on $500,000 bail while he awaits a third trial for a 1997 murder-for-hire allegation. The case has drawn national attention and support from several celebrities. Susan Sarandon, has taken up the cause. Kim Kardashian has taken up the cause. Dr. Phil has taken up the cause. So this guy actually got the death penalty, and it's a murder for hire. He never actually committed the crime, according to the details here. But he has had his... What struck me is he's had his execution stayed so many times that he's actually had three last meals. Literally, on the gurney. Before you talk about a close call. And now he's a free man, at least for the time being, until he can go to trial again. The details are unimportant. It's a murder for hire case, and he never really killed anyone, but he actually hired somebody to do it, and not sure what the difference is. He's kind of the brainchild behind the killing to begin with, but you want to see more details on that, you can check it out yourself. It's on the USA Today website. All right, we'll check out some book reviews, got some relevant ones, and you'll understand what I mean when I bring that up here in just a few minutes after the news, so stick around for that. 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
9: Fox News, I'm Tom Regani. The situation in the Strait of Hormuz remains tense as President Trump returns from China. Fox's Ashley Webster reports Iran's Karg Island is at 85% capacity for oil storage.
12: There's no doubt that Iran is running out of options other than cutting production, and that's something that Tehran does not want to do. Oil is their economic lifeblood. At the same time, the U.S. Navy continuing its blockade of any shipping coming in or out of Iranian ports.
9: An Iraqi national is charged with carrying out at least 18 terror attacks against U.S. and Israeli groups overseas.
13: Mohammed al-Sadi has been charged with coordinating terror attacks that aim to stop the U.S. and Israeli war with Iran. He faces six federal counts, including providing material support to a foreign terrorist organization.
9: Fox's Brian Yenis, America's listening to Fox News.
14: WMBD Radio Local News, I'm John Cruz. Central Illinois cops spent the morning up top to help Special Olympic athletes reach their top. The cops are seen atop Dunkin' Donuts locations as part of the annual Cop on a Rooftop fundraiser. Now, Washington Police Community Resource Officer Jermaine Taylor says the money they raise helps support the athletes' dreams.
15: They work hard. They want to, you know, get medals and things like that, and it takes money to put those events on.
14: And Taylor adds Washington Police have a goal of $5,000 each year. There's a new top cop in Peoria. Brad Dixon officially sworn in today to lead the department. Dixon taking over the role from the retiring Eric Echavarria and gave him plenty of credit.
16: I've learned so much under his leadership these last 5 years. I will miss the great times and the laughs we've had together. I will never forget the tough times. Our friendship is forever. Thank you, Chief.
14: Dixon, a Richwoods High School graduate, a 25-year veteran of the Peoria Police Department. The Peoria Civic Center hunting for a new leader after its general manager announced he's taken a job elsewhere. Rick Edgar leaving his post after 8 years to pursue a new opportunity. His last day, June 20th. Now, Bo Sutherland, currently assistant GM, will take over temporarily. During Edgar's time at the Civic Center, he led the facility through the pandemic shutdown and helped secure more than $47 million in upgrades. A permanent replacement should be in place by late August. More news in 30 minutes or as it breaks, and always at WMBDRadio.com.
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19: The 25 News First Alert forecast calls for chances for showers and storms returning late tonight into tomorrow morning. An isolated strong or severe storm can't be ruled out, with some gusty winds and heavy rain as the primary concern. And we'll see some showers and storms linger into the first part of the day tomorrow. Rain chances should be lower tomorrow afternoon and tomorrow evening. But we're warmer tomorrow with highs in the low to mid 80s, and even warmer Sunday with temperatures in the upper 80s. From 25 News, I'm First Alert Chief Meteorologist Brian Walter for WMBD Radio.
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1: Several accidents being cleared up. The latest at Knoxville and Forest Hill. Watch for traffic there heavy south of War Memorial Drive, but also at War Memorial Drive, that busy intersection. The accident on War Memorial Drive just east of Allen Road. The roadwork delay on War Memorial Drive, both directions at Big Hollow, Willow Knolls, eastbound from Route 6 and southbound Route 6 is slowing down past Radnor and northbound at I-74. Another accident, Sheridan and Northcrest at Sheridan North to War Memorial Drive. 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
0: WMBD, John Malone in for Phil Luciano. All right, coming up after 5 o'clock, I have this brilliant op-ed piece from David Marcus on the Fox News website. I could have written myself. I agree with 100%. 100%. I would agree with 200% of it if I could. We'll do that coming up after 5 o'clock. And right now, as I have promised, it is time for us to bring you another installment of Dr. Malone's Book Reviews. Yes, indeed. And we keep it moving. From the text line, to get us started here, ever read Rush Limbaugh books? I know it dates me a lot. LOL. Thank you. You would be discussing a book that was probably written in 1992 called The Way Things Ought to Be. And then I believe he had a follow-up in either 93 or 94 with a book called See, I Told You So. And the answer to your question is, yes, I have read them both. All right, so here we go for today. I've got 5 titles in line. Usually we do 10, but I'm only going to do 1 segment here this afternoon. And we're going to start with a book that is by Gabe Sherman. Gabe Sherman wrote, if you've seen the movie or the documentary, The Loudest Voice in the Room, that was the documentary that was about Roger Ailes, the founder of the Fox News Channel. He also wrote the book, The Loudest Voice in the Room, but he came back just this year with a book called Bonfire of the Murdochs. Yeah, it's about Rupert Murdoch and his family. Of course, Rupert Murdoch, the News Corp founder, newspaper magnate from Australia, wound up in England and owned many newspapers there, then broke through with the New York Post in the United States, and then, of course, bought the Fox properties and bankrolled the third network, the fourth network, the Fox Network, and then, of course, most famous for being the visionary and founder and turning Roger Ailes loose to start the Fox News Channel. This is a fascinating read. It's amazing how this family, and it talks about Rupert Murdoch and his kids, Lachlan Murdoch, and I can't remember the name of the other one. Is it James? It could be. But in the daughters as well. They almost function as a business first and a family second. And they were very ruthless and Machiavellian and cunning and sneaky, even amongst themselves. And Rupert Murdoch firing his own kids on several occasions and just the backbiting that went on. It's just a fascinating read about how money can completely distort the whole idea of a family when you have this major endeavor that the company itself that takes priority. So that is Bonfire of the Murdochs by Gabe Sherman. Fascinating, fascinating read. All right, our next title is Selling the Dream, The Billion-Dollar Industry Bankrupting Americans. It is by Jane Marie. This book came out in 2024. Selling the Dream, The Billion-Dollar Industry Bankrupting Americans. It is about the entire industry of multi-level marketing. And Amway is a major, major target of this book in terms of just the Amway business model and how it works and the whole idea of people actually getting involved in these multi-level marketing platforms. Hey, I've got a business opportunity for you. Have you ever been sucked into an Amway pitch? I have twice. And you'd think, how in the hell did it happen the second time? Well, the first time was in 1994, and the second one was just a year later. And it will never happen again. But they make you spend a bunch of money up front, and it never ends well, and you wind up broke, and you wind up with no friends, because the entire nature of the industry is to proselytize and convince your friends that you have a business opportunity for them, and then suddenly you don't have any friends anymore. Understand how this works? All right, so there it is. Selling the Dream, The Billion-Dollar Industry Bankrupting Americans by Jane Marie. This one's a real treat, and I loved every page of it. This was a book by Rich Podolsky, I believe is the pronunciation. Madden and Summerall, How They Revolutionized NFL Broadcasting. It relates the entire story of football on television, particularly with the man that I consider the soundtrack of the NFL from my entire childhood, and probably one of my favorite sportscasters of all time, the legendary Pat Summerall, in his pairing with Tom Brookshire in the 1970s, and then, of course, his longtime pairing with John Madden. And it traces the entire rise and the move to Fox when Fox acquired the rights for the NFL games, and it weaves a very, very good story of just personal interactions between those two guys, and just the entire experience. A much, much, much recommended read. All right, what else do we have here? Two titles to go. I told you this one was going to be relevant from what we did earlier in the hour. Love, Johnny Carson, an obsessive fan's journey to find the genius behind the legend. Yeah, and I don't have the name of the author in front of me. I forgot to write it down. I will retrieve that and bring it to you after the next timeout. How does that sound? I don't want to back out of this page on my computer and get distracted by it. But yeah, Love, Johnny Carson. It's a great book. It talks about a lot of anecdotes. It's kind of a fawning biography. And if you've read any books about Carson, I've read probably three of them over the years. The real bad one that was done in 2013, Henry Bushkin, his former attorney. It was kind of a hatchet job, but there's been some others done, and it's a very difficult subject to write about because it's a subject that absolutely has always refused to participate. So any of the writing has always been done from a distance. And this one is kind of a pin to the past and kind of just explores the history of Carson's work on The Tonight Show from just an overall perspective of just how actually good it was and what made it good and what made it work. Doesn't pull any punches, but it kind of gives you the pluses plus the minuses. Very, very, very well worth the read. I will get the author's name and pass it along after the break. Finally, we have probably the most relevant book of the segment today. And this is a book that was just published in August of last year, August of 2025. King of Kings, The Iranian Revolution, A Story of Hubris, Delusion, and Catastrophic Miscalculation. The author is Scott Anderson. And this book basically takes us through, and I believe I spoke about it earlier in the week, or was it last week? These days, sometimes it's just mashed together and you forget what you did. But I talk about the tragic miscalculation of the Carter administration in the 1970s in failing to support the Shah of Iran as our greatest ally in the Middle East, and did it for because they, of course, the great leftist.

0: It can get a little dry from place to place in there, but it is some interesting reading if you want to slog through it. And worthy of understanding how we have got ourselves to the point that we have found ourselves today with this Islamic regime and their continual quest to get nuclear weapons. Not to say that this Iranian action by the Trump administration has been a well-executed one. It has not, as we have seen. And I think that some lessons should be learned there. All right, so there is your book segment for this Friday by request on the text line from the first hour. So I threw this together literally during the 3:30 and 4 o'clock news this afternoon. So there you go. Our text line is 79489. I will get that Carson author for you here during the timeout, and we'll tell you about that. So let's move forward, shall we? It's 4:48 at WMBD. And Ken Zerske, hey, what's going on?
1: Yeah, we had a lot of accidents. That means a lot of traffic's out there. Why not? Nice day today, and a lot of people moving around here for the Friday. The latest is in the gas station there at the corner of War Memorial Drive in Northland. So that is the, I believe, Circle K there. That's around the area of the Northwoods Mall. Busy area there for War Memorial Drive. And looks like they're still clearing up that accident at War Memorial Drive and Canes Drive, which is just east of Allen Road. So we're seeing heavy traffic there. An accident at Sheridan and North Crest. And an accident at Knoxville and Forest Hill. And, yeah, that is tying up traffic south of the intersection of Knoxville and War Memorial Drive. That's always busy and is. But that accident is slowing down traffic where northbound Knoxville is on the brakes a little past McClure. Now, road work delays on Route 6, mainly just slow traffic through the work zones, getting a little bit tighter there southbound around War Memorial Drive. Nothing unusual there. The northbound delay looks to be from Charter Oak to north of War Memorial Drive. 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

0: 455, 1470, 100.3 WMBD. John Malone and for Phil Luciano. All right, so love Johnny Carson. One obsessive fan's journey to find the genius behind. Anytime, load here. One fan's obsessive journey to find the genius behind the legend is written by Mark Malkoff, M-A-L-K-O-F-F, if you want to find that one. Very, very highly suggested. All right, coming up after 5 on this Friday afternoon, I have this terrific piece that was written by David Marcus, who is the author of Charade, The COVID Lies That Crushed a Nation. And I believe firmly, and I know some people who passed from COVID. I knew personally, and I think any family that lost a member of their family to COVID should be treating this with the same dogged determination as if it's an unsolved crime against them, because it really is. And this is just an absolutely terrific piece. And I rarely do this, but because it's not long at all, but I want to, I'm going to read it to you coming up after 5, and you'll want to hear this. Trust me. All right. So the University of Chicago, which is one of the most prestigious private institutions of higher learning in the United States, on the south side in the Hyde Park neighborhood, near the Obama Library and Museum and such, the University of Chicago is joining other top universities in offering free tuition, okay, free tuition for students whose families make under a specific threshold per year. And I'll tell you what it is here in just a sec. The school announced this on Wednesday. This was in the Sun-Times today. It announced this on Wednesday as part of an initiative to make the college affordable for middle to upper middle class income families. All right. Well, who can begrudge that? So starting in the fall of 2027, what do you suppose that the household income marker is for this, to where you would qualify for free tuition at the University of Chicago? What do they consider middle income? Families who make under $250,000 a year. That's a lot of money. Now, it sent me to the computer to look this up. 12% is the average in the United States. 12% of households, only 12%, have incomes over $250,000. So that's very, very much a large number. So it struck me that the University of Chicago actually put that as a demarcation. All right, so we got to make college affordable for these middle income families. So families who make under $250,000 a year, you may qualify for free tuition at the University of Chicago. Well, of course, the University of Chicago is a selective institution. It's up there along with the Ivy League, so that doesn't mean you're automatically going to be admitted. Okay, so don't confuse that. But $250,000? That is, that's pulling in some pretty good coin. I mean, that's only 12% of the country is at that level, according to statistics. Wow. All right, we've got news coming up, and then we will get to this op-ed piece that is going to really, really blow your mind. You can hear us on AM radio at 1470, on FM radio at 100.3, and everywhere live on the free WMBD radio app, 5 o'clock.
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3: Talking trade and Taiwan, I'm Tom Graham, Fox News. President Trump returning from Beijing for a summit, following a summit with China's Xi Jinping. The leaders from the world's two largest economies focusing on several issues, including trade.
4: The president says China has agreed to buy more U.S. agriculture and live up to the commitments to buy 25 million tons of soybeans from American farmers each year through 2028. The president on Air Force One also saying China went beyond just planes for the airline industry, buying General Electric engines.
5: So they're buying General Electric. So it's approximately 450 engines, 200 planes, and a promise of up to 750 if they do a good job.
4: Bringing the top executives along on the trip threw the Chinese off, according to the president. It also allowed for movement now, possibly, to open Chinese markets to more U.S. goods, as the Chinese president himself said that China would open wider.
3: Fox's Edward Lawrence at the White House. Justice Department charging Iraqi National with carrying out at least 18 terror attacks against U.S. and Israeli groups overseas.
6: Mohammed al-Saadi making his first court appearance in federal court in Manhattan. He has been charged with coordinating terror attacks that aim to stop the U.S. and Israeli war with Iran. He faces six federal counts, including providing material support to a foreign terrorist organization. Now, according to this federal complaint, al-Saadi is charged with planning, coordinating, financing, and promoting at least 18 attacks in Europe, plus two in Canada. Now, these were all attacks that were being planned since the start of the war in Iran in February. Now, al-Saadi planned to kill Americans and Jews, prosecutors say.
3: Fox's Brian Yenis. The State Department says Israel and Lebanon have agreed to a 45-day extension of their ceasefire after another round of talks in Washington. Israeli forces had been in an ongoing conflict with Iranian-backed militants in Lebanon. 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
7: 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But should Peoria area residents be concerned? Well, state health officials say no, explaining the patient being treated was not part of a cruise ship outbreak. That's left three people dead and several others sick, but rather is believed to have a strain of the virus that doesn't spread between people. Hantavirus rare in our state. There's only been 7 confirmed cases in Illinois since 1993. 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Free mammograms also can be scheduled at all three Carly Health Greater Peoria hospitals. 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A man facing charges in a shooting last November in Champaign. Police say a woman was shot November 17th in the 700 block of North Elm Street. She continues to recover from her injuries. An investigation indicates the victim was answering a late-night knock at her door when James Brown shot her. Brown was arrested yesterday on multiple charges, including attempted murder. More news in 30 minutes or as it breaks, and always at WMBDradio.com.
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9: The 25 News First Alert forecast calls for chances for showers and storms returning late tonight into tomorrow morning. An isolated strong or severe storm can't be ruled out, with some gusty winds and heavy rain as the primary concern. And we'll see some showers and storms linger into the first part of the day tomorrow. Rain chances should be lower tomorrow afternoon and tomorrow evening. But we're warmer tomorrow with highs in the low to mid 80s, and even warmer Sunday with temperatures in the upper 80s. From 25 News, I'm First Alert Chief Meteorologist Brian Walter for WMBD Radio.
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12: A couple of accidents now being reported by the Northwoods Mall, the latest at Sterling and Rockwood. Another accident reportedly in the gas station lot of War Memorial Drive and Northland. Now there's heavy traffic on War Memorial Drive east of Allen Road with an accident mixed into the delay that continues towards the Northwoods Mall. The roadwork delay on War Memorial Drive
13: is at Willow Knolls Big Hollow, that eastbound back up at Route 6. And an accident in Knoxville and Forest Hill, just south of War Memorial Drive. 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
22: Everybody get up in this dance right now. Put your hands together for Dr. John. Come on, everybody, get on your feet. Let's do this.
23: Such a night. Such a night. Sweet confusion. Under the moonlight.
0: Well, about 50 minutes to go, and then it is the weekend. Actually, 50 minutes and 45 seconds from now. Who's counting? John Malone in for Phil Luciano this afternoon, and of course, Friday. All right, I mentioned this. When I get right to it, I don't do this very often. Very seldom do I do it, but I want to just go through this line by line because it is the endorsed opinion of this host, word for word. David Marcus, author of Charade, The COVID Lies That Crushed a Nation. The headline in the Fox News op-ed piece today, Democrats love whistleblowers unless they attack St. Fauci. It was an amazing sight in the Senate on Wednesday as the Homeland Security and Governmental Affairs Committee, led by its chairman Rand Paul, held an explosive hearing featuring a CIA whistleblower testifying on COVID origins, and not a single Democrat bothered to even show up. Every chair on the left of the dais sat empty. As high-ranking CIA official James Erdman outlined the duplicity and lies, not just of the government during COVID, but especially of disgraced former National Institute of Allergy and Infectious Diseases director, Dr. Anthony Fauci, which is precisely why the cowardly Democrats took the morning off. According to Erdman, suppression of the lab leak theory, now widely accepted as how COVID pandemic began, was significantly influenced by Anthony Fauci injecting himself into the intelligence community. What followed was a detailed description of how at every turn Fauci put scientists in oversight positions in place who not only backed up his wet market theory, but in some cases were arguably complicit in the creation of COVID and the subsequent cover-up. Senator Josh Hawley of Missouri pulled no punches, saying the reason Fauci lied was because he helped fund the Wuhan lab. He supported and funded gain-of-function research, and then tried to cover it up, and then he worked to cover it up from the American people, adding, "I hope he's indicted." I asked Rutgers professor and molecular biologist Richard Ebright, a longtime Fauci critic, about why he thought the true story of COVID's origins is taking so long for the public to hear. His answer was troubling. Quote, "Misfeasance and malfeasance science administrators," Ebright told me. Notably, former National Institute of Health Director Francis Collins and Fauci deliberately misinformed the public about the origin of COVID, and many scientists, science journals, and general journalists joined them in deliberately misinforming the public about it. Ebright is not some conspiracy theory podcaster. He is, in fact, the very type of world-class expert that Fauci deliberately banned from the official scientific conversation about COVID. Any voice opposed to the wet market theory and the immiserating public policy of lockdown was labeled a kook. Ebright believes all of us were intentionally misled. He said, quote, "All informed persons, without exception, understood by January to February of 2020 that COVID likely entered humans through a research-related incident involving reckless gain-of-function research performed in Wuhan and enabled by U.S. government funding approved by Collins and Fauci in violation of U.S. government policies prohibiting funding for such research." Given all of this and the fact that COVID impacted in generally harmful ways every single American citizen, it's not just shocking, but utterly unacceptable that not one Democratic senator could be bothered to even show up to Wednesday's hearing. A cynic might suggest that this avoidance by Democrats owed to the fact that they would have been expected to hopelessly defend Fauci, who they helped to turn into a cross between a folk hero and religious icon, and who clearly was not straight with us. If Fauci was just honestly wrong about the lab leak theory, that would be one thing, and deserving of reputational damage. But if he was knowingly wrong and hiding his own role in gain-of-function research, then we're in crime-of-the-century territory. Marcus continues, "The absent Democratic senators are doing the only thing they can do, indeed the only thing that any of the mad authoritarians who authored our COVID response can. They're ignoring it now and pretending it didn't happen." Trillions of dollars lost, millions of hours of kids' education lost, family members dying alone in empty hospitals, and we're not even being offered an oops, much less an apology. Instead, Democrats want us to shut up about it. I asked Ebright what the worst-case scenario is if we fail to fully understand what went wrong and how to avoid it in the future. He was blunt. "Reckless gain-of-function research continues and continues to receive U.S. government funding," he said. "This sets the stage for a next, possibly even worse, lab-generated pandemic." In the end, that is what all of this is really about, and why the Democratic senators who played hooky should be ashamed of themselves. They would rather put America at grave risk than admit they were wrong about COVID. So long as the Democrats remain deaf, dumb, and blind as to the ever-growing allegations and evidence of Fauci's malfeasance, the American people will never get the full story. But that doesn't mean Republicans can't keep discovering pieces of it. According to Hawley, there are already enough pieces for an indictment of Fauci. And who knows what remains to be discovered. And that's it. I felt that I had to do it justice this afternoon by giving you the whole thing. And you need to go find this and share it with as many people as you can, because it is just, it is a succinct explanation of what has happened in what I have long believed since 2020 to be the biggest case of mass murder in almost the history of civilization. Not saying it was purposeful by the lab leak, but there is a lot to unpack here that has not been unpacked. And being someone who is schooled in journalism and have actually a minor in journalism in addition to a, you know, training in broadcast and such, I always learned that the role of a journalist is to ask the tough questions and demand the tough answers. And what I have seen in the last, since 2020 in this case, and it seems to be happening more and more, particularly in the cable news echo chambers, and I'm not saying, both sides share some responsibility for this, but there just seems to be this, we don't want to ask that question because we really don't want to pursue the answer because it's an inconvenient truth. And the journalists of the Woodward Bernstein ilk of the 1970s, of following the story wherever it may lead, where are they? Where have you gone, Woodward and Bernstein? I think we know the answer to that question, and it is unfortunate. The agenda setting, the consensus journalism that has taken place on a lot of different issues, but this one, the biggest public health catastrophe of my lifetime. Well, the AIDS epidemic, right up there, but this rapid event of 2020 that not only took lives, which is the most important part of this story, but took livelihoods. Robbed people of an education, and there's still a major recovery taking place on that front, and a lack of accountability. And I'll just close, with this one more, I just implore, if you have a family member that you have lost to this pandemic, it should be top of mind to you and treated like a cold case. We won't rest until we find the killer and the killer brought to justice. You see these stories. That's really the attitude that needs to prevail in this instance. And I'm hoping someday I think we know the answer, but as we said, it's an inconvenient truth. All right, enough of that. Just wanted to throw that out there. It's Friday. We'll lighten things up a little bit. But first, we got to see what's going on that commute. And here's Ken Zersky.
13: Yeah, it's been a busy afternoon with accidents, with two accidents that were really slowing down traffic. That was War Memorial Drive east of Allen and Knoxville and Forest Hill, both in busy areas. Those look to be cleared up. Now, there's still delays on War Memorial Drive, Willow Knolls Big Hollow, with the road work, and Route 6 slowdowns heading southbound past Radnor and northbound past I-74. And this isn't a solid delay with this Route 6 road work. It's just reduced speeds through the work zone. Hey, it's going to get crowded on Court Street and Pekin as the gates are opening for the graduations night, kind of the start. Graduations today and also tomorrow. Peoria Public Schools are downtown. Big test of the two-way conversion of Jefferson at the Civic Center, both morning and afternoon. And of course, graduation ceremonies throughout the area both this weekend and next. 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

0: It's 526. 1470, 100.3 WMBD. John Malone in for Feliciano. Well, you may have heard this story. Kash Patel, the director of the FBI, has apparently gone swimming near the Pearl Harbor, Arizona site. This is, well, according to the story here, what's not being reported elsewhere, and I was unaware of this, since at least the Obama administration, that the Navy and the Park Service have allowed dignitaries, including military and government officials responsible for management of the memorial, to swim at the site. Have you ever been to this site in Honolulu? I have. I was there in the, it would have been in the 90s, one of the times I was, I've been to Hawaii, let me think, I want to say five or six times at least. I had family living there, so I've been there more often than the average person would. And to be totally honest, would just absolutely love to live there at some point, but it is so expensive because of the need to bring in supplies, so on and so forth. But I have been there and have seen it. And if you've heard the stories that even to this day, of course, the USS Arizona sunk on December 7th, 1941, there still is a drop of oil that periodically comes up to the surface. You see, the color that you see when oil is in water, like the purple and the different color scheme. It's still there. So it's really a very moving and eerie place to be, knowing that it entombs, more than 900 sailors and Marines that were there. But a big deal being made out of this. Apparently, it was a VIP snorkel. It's being called. I'm not so sure I'd want to do that personally. I mean, very, very bizarre. But apparently, not unprecedented. Okay, the swim was revealed in government emails and comes to light, this according to the AP, amid criticism of Patel's use of the FBI plane and his global travel, which have blurred professional responsibilities with leisure activities, according to the story. The FBI did not disclose the snorkeling session or that Patel had returned to Hawaii for 2 days after his initial stopover on the island. Yeah, with a few exceptions, snorkeling and diving are off limits around the USS Arizona, which is absolutely to be expected. Not expect to do that, and if that happened, I mean, it's like I said, it's not unprecedented. It's been going on since at least the Obama administration. But boy, first of all, I've never been snorkeling. That's not something I have ever done personally, and I doubt that the sight of the USS Arizona would be where I would want to start. But to each his or her own. All right. So coming up after 5:30, we were going to close the week out here with just a round robin of stuff that we have not been able to get to as of yet. Got five or six quick hits that we will take you through. Some of them interesting, some of them humorous, some of them I told you so, some of them no surprise, and some of them, well, borderline outrageous. So we will we'll get into that to send you off into your weekend here coming up in just a couple of minutes after we get a check of the news. And that is coming up in just a moment right here. 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
2: Fox News, I'm John Saucier. President Trump almost back from his meeting with Chinese President Xi Jinping. U.S. Ambassador to the United Nations, Mike Waltz, telling Fox that President Trump is making an impact in the Indo-Pacific.
3: Japan is dramatically increasing its defense budget. The Philippines are increasing theirs. Vietnam is increasing theirs. As we've seen the South China Sea get militarized, you have 50% of global GDP flowing.
2: Louisiana is getting the liquefied natural gas flowing, $13 billion for an LNG project thanks to investments by Commonwealth LNG. The state's Governor Jeff Landry on Fox Business explaining how this is different from energy efforts under the Biden administration.
4: That meant less security around the globe. That meant less peace around the globe. Because the important thing is right now, Louisiana, at each one of its LNG facilities, is not only exporting natural gas.
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5: WMBD Radio Local News, I'm John Cruz. As of 1 o'clock this afternoon, Peoria has a new police chief, Brad Dixon, sworn in at City Hall today after the retirement of Chief Eric Echevarria, who has served since 2021. Now, Dixon has been with the department since he was hired in March of 2001 and has advanced through the ranks from police officer, sergeant, lieutenant, and then to assistant chief since October 2nd of 2021. Echevarria emphasized one of the department's most pressing challenges, the ongoing issue of youth crime. If you're planning on spending time outdoors this weekend, public health officials say remember the bug spray. Mosquitoes, ticks, and bats are ready to feast, and we're some of their favorite meals. And you can limit your risk of disease by using bug spray, making sure your pets are up to date on their shots, and avoid walking in tall, grassy areas. There are more tips available at illinois.gov. A man charged in a January shooting in Urbana is being let out of custody. John Webb was granted pretrial release after a recent medical procedure. Webb faces multiple charges, including attempted murder and a shooting on January 28th. Prosecutors say he got into an argument over a parking spot and then shot the victim. Central Illinois cops spent the morning up top to help Special Olympic athletes reach their top. The cops are seen atop Dunkin' Donuts locations as part of the annual Cop on a Rooftop fundraiser. Washington police have a goal of $5,000 each year. More news in 30 minutes or as it breaks, and always at WMBDRadio.com.
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8: The 25 News First Alert forecast calls for chances for showers and storms returning late tonight into tomorrow morning. An isolated strong or severe storm can't be ruled out, with some gusty winds and heavy rain as the primary concern. And we'll see some showers and storms linger into the first part of the day tomorrow. Rain chances should be lower tomorrow afternoon and tomorrow evening, but we're warmer tomorrow with highs in the low to mid 80s, and even warmer Sunday with temperatures in the upper 80s. From 25 News, I'm First Alert Chief Meteorologist Brian Walter for WMBD Radio.
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9: Southbound Route 6 is slowing down a little past Radnor Road, while northbound is a little past I-74, and all that's normal. That's not a solid delay. It's just reduced speeds through the work zone. Still backups, though, and this is a delay on War Memorial Drive heading eastbound from Route 6. It's busy on Court Street with the road work and now graduation traffic. Graduation's tonight for Pekin High School there, Court Street and Stadium Drive, and do expect heavy traffic downtown Peoria, and a test of the two-way traffic now on Jefferson as the Peoria Public Schools graduations take place both morning and afternoon. 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
0: It's 538, 1470, 100.3 WMBD. John Malone in for Phil Luciano. It's Friday, and our text line is 79489. 79489 into the studio. So our round robin to wrap up the week here of just the stuff that we have not had time to get to, but are deserving of at least some kind of acknowledgement or comment. This was in the Wall Street Journal today. Honda posts a $2.7 billion loss for the year. The Japanese company, the fifth largest automaker in the U.S. by sales, confronting some of the steepest challenges it has faced in its nearly seven decades as a public company. What seems to be the problem? $10 billion in losses from scrapping their plans for electric vehicles. Didn't quite work out. So its first annual loss as a listed company ever. Its first loss ever. $2.7 billion. Their CEO said, we have to try to stop the bleeding as soon as possible. And pulling out of the EV industry is a start for them. Wow, that's unbelievable. 70 years, and that's the first ever loss that they have posted. All right, ESPN analyst Jay Williams made it known he's not happy with the way certain outlets have covered the death of Jason Collins. The headline was Jason Collins' death. Jason Collins, the NBA's first openly gay player, dies of brain cancer at 47. Collins played in the NBA for 13 years. Nets, Grizzlies, Timberwolves, Hawks, Celtics, and Wizards. Again, the headline, Jason Collins, NBA's former or his first openly gay player, dies of cancer at 47. And Jay Williams on ESPN says, this infuriates me. Jason passes away at 47, and somehow the headline still feels the need to reduce him to a label before acknowledging his humanity. Williams wrote on X, he was a human being, teammate, brother, and a person people loved. Headlines today are built for clicks first and compassion second. Some NBA fans share the same complaints as Williams, while others believe there is nothing wrong with the headline. Well, of course, what this is just another extension of identity politics, where we have to acknowledge, people have to be put in little groups where their membership in little groups mean more than who they are as individuals. And we've began this trend for all practical purposes really in earnest in the late 80s and through the 1990s of identity politics, defining us. I mean, look at these, the redistricting controversies of this week. Look at the situation where now you have people saying this, wait a minute, this is a black district. This is a black congressional district, as if districts now are labeled and apportioned by majority skin color. It's identity politics. Am I surprised that was the lead? Absolutely not, because you would think people want to be known as who they were professionally and such, but some people thrive on identity politics. I think identity politics is very, very harmful to the fabric of society. It's divisive, and it categorizes rather than brings people together. All right, what else do we have here? This out of the Wall Street Journal today. This was the House of Worship column that is published every Friday. Religious news. Does an LLM hear your prayers? You know what an LLM is? That's AI speak now, large language model. I'm still getting schooled on AI. I knew this was going to be the year of AI. It's been teed up. We were saying that as early as December of last year that, this is really where the door is going to get blown open on this stuff, and it really, really is. And now it has hit the religious community. Compassion, the preacher proclaimed, is mercy and action, adding, I can also show you one small rhetorical tweak that guarantees even your densest congregant won't miss the point. As it happens, the preacher is an online comedian named Louisa Melcher, and the sermon is one of her skits, but the comedy is less funny when one realizes that artificial intelligence is already slipping into pastoral work. Reverend Andrew Pinsent, who teaches at the Athenaeum of Ohio, a Catholic seminary, says AI is a remarkable tool for synthesizing 2,000 years worth of Catholic thought and tradition. This may explain why 3 out of 4 senior Protestant pastors in America agree that God can work through AI. According to a 2024 Barna poll, while only 1 in 10 say they are comfortable using AI to write sermons, 2 in 5 see its merits for preparation and research. The lure strong enough that even Pope Leo recently warned Catholic priests against using it. So, could AI be now writing the homily each week? Many Christians seem to be engaging with apps that purport to teach the faith, chatbots such as Text with Jesus offer round-the-clock spiritual guidance and simulated conversations with anyone from Jesus to the apostles. And I'm not making this up, even Satan with a premium subscription. Oh, Lord. All right. We're talking about hantavirus. That's the big story. Well, here's something out of the Journal Star today. Some deli products sold in Illinois and Indiana may be contaminated with listeria. According to the Department of Agriculture, Food Safety and Inspection Services, deli meat produced by Chicago-based Crawford Sausage Company. Head cheese is being, the product is not being recalled because the head cheese is no longer available for purchase, but the agency is concerned that recently purchased head cheese may remain in consumer refrigerators. What is head cheese? You know what head cheese is? According to the story, head cheese is ready, and they're missing something here. Head cheese is ready-to-eat pork deli meat product, typically made from meat and seasonings that are cooked together and formed into a loaf or jelly-style product. Yeah, it's product of the head. It's actual, product of the brain and product of the head of the hogs. Head cheese. So which head cheese products were affected? The impacted products were produced on January 20th, 2026, and were intended for slicing at retail delis. So you can check this story out. Says a Daisy brand meat products head cheese with a use-by date of March 26th, 2026. Well outdated by now. The products bear the establishment number.

0: probably not, you know, I'm well aware of it, and I knew exactly what it was before I even read the story, because I had grandparents who and great aunts who lived through the Depression, and you know, when they got an animal, they ate all of it.
1: Yeah.
0: Because they had to. All right. So what's going on here? Take us into the weekend with the traffic.
1: There's an accident now reported in Knoxville and Giles, and we're seeing some heavy traffic there northbound. And, of course, Route 6 slowdowns. It's slowdowns. It's not solid delays here, but slow through the work zone southbound past Radnor. And northbound is around Charter Oak now. It actually looks to be getting a little bit better. Watch for that traffic on Court Street, not only the road work, but Pekin High School graduation tonight there around Stadium Drive. And that kind of kicks off some busy weekends this weekend and next for graduations around the area, including tomorrow, where Peoria High Schools will graduate. It'll start in the morning, and that's at the Civic Center. So that will be a good test of the Adams and Jefferson now two-way switch. People say that once you drive a Subaru, you always will. 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
5: 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And news coming up, Dave Ramsey is going to be in after for your Friday evening, and we've got a weekend upon us now. Hope you got some fun plans. Hope you got some interesting things to do, and we will be back at it again on Monday. It's going to be a baseball weekend, to be sure. You've got the Cubs with one of the best records in baseball, and you've got the White Sox that are a game over 500 for the first time in who knows when. And they're playing a weekend series at Raitt Field on the south side of Chicago. Mentioned this a couple of hours ago. It used to be in the early days of the interleague games in the mid-90s, they would never do one of these interleague rival games in Chicago at night. They just would not do it because of the fights between the fans and just the angst and the revved up energy and excitement. And now we've got two night games on the schedule for this weekend. We've got the Cubs and White Sox at night. They just would not do it because of the fights between the fans and just the angst and the revved up energy and excitement. And now we've got two night games on the schedule for this weekend. We've got the Cubs and White Sox. The angst and the revved up energy and excitement. And now we've got two night games on the schedule for this weekend. We've got the Cubs and White Sox. Days of the interleague games in the mid-90s, they would never do one of these interleague rival games in Chicago at night. They just would not do it because of the fights between the fans and just the angst and the revved up energy and excitement. And now we've got two night games on the schedule for this weekend. We've got the Cubs and White Sox fans and just the angst and the revved up energy and excitement. And now we've got two night games on the schedule for this weekend. We've got the Cubs and White Sox. Days of the interleague games in the mid-90s, they would never do one of these interleague rival games in Chicago at night. They just would not do it because of the fights between the fans and just the angst and the revved up energy and excitement. And now we've got two night games on the schedule for this weekend. We've got the Cubs and White Sox fans and just the angst and the revved up energy and excitement. And now we've got two night games on the schedule for this weekend. We've got the Cubs and White Sox. Days of the interleague games in the mid-90s, they would never do one of these interleague rival games in Chicago at night. They just would not do it because of the fights between the fans and just the angst and the revved up energy and excitement. And now we've got two night games on the schedule for this weekend. We've got the Cubs and White Sands and just does it even matter anymore? These crazy rivalries of games that you would never expect in a regular season, like a White Sox Marlins game or a Cubs Tampa Bay game or a Cubs Seattle game, just kind of these weird matchups that that used to just look awkward on paper, but now just have become a way of life every day. And now we're also looking at expansion coming up soon, which I'm also, the union wants it because they want more slots and more players. And, of course, we've got the collective bargaining contract expiring on December 1st. Not even sure we're going to have a season next year because of the demands of the owners for that salary cap. A lot of things up in the air this year, and it's going to be kind of interesting to see how this all unfolds in terms of the new labor agreement and where these expansion teams would be if they are indeed going to happen. Nashville, Salt Lake City, those would be my two guesses. I think Charlotte's making good argument. Portland, I don't think will happen. There's just too much weirdness in Portland right now. I just don't. They got enough on their plate. And I've heard San Antonio tossed. There's a lot of different ideas. Big cities. You look at latest population numbers, and there's some sleepers out there. All right. Have a great weekend. We will talk again on Monday, of course, right here. Dave Ramsey is next. You can hear us on AM radio at 1470, on FM at 100.3, and live everywhere on the free WMBD radio app.
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7: Back on U.S. soil, I'm John Saucier, Fox News. President Trump has returned from a meeting with Chinese President Xi Jinping, where they talked about top issues, including trade and, of course, Iran. Fox's Alexandria Hoff at the White House breaking down the meeting and what came out of it.
8: He's coming home with a message that direct engagement with China is possible without having to give up any strategic leverage. On Air Force One, the president talked about what was gained: preliminary agreements by President Xi for China to buy U.S. soybeans, U.S. energy exports, about 450 GE aerospace engines and Boeing planes.
9: Over 200 planes from Boeing with a promise of 750 planes, which will be by far the largest order ever.
8: President Xi was most interested in talking about Taiwan, a $14 billion arms deal to Taiwan passed through Congress, but President Trump has yet to sign it. Now on Iran, President Trump says his counterpart expressed frustration for the country effectively blocking the Strait of Hormuz, but that also he didn't pressure Xi to help end the conflict.
7: President Xi is expected to visit the United States in the fall. An Iraqi national, Mohammed al-Saadi, and his associates are accused of allegedly planning terrorist attacks across Europe and planning attacks on Jewish institutions in the United States. This guy's been brought to New York to face federal terrorism charges. Fox's David Spuntz in Washington reporting on what these attacks might have entailed if they were followed through on.
10: The plots include not only that synagogue in New York City, but other Jewish sites in the United States. Specifically, authorities say he provided Kataib Hezbollah with weapons, transportation, and personnel. The allegations go back to 2019. According to the criminal complaint unsealed, in early April this year, al-Saadi texted an undercover officer a photograph and a map of a prominent Jewish synagogue in New York City. He wanted a terrorist attack to take place there. The same story for two additional locations, Jewish centers in Los Angeles and one in Scottsdale, Arizona.
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11: WMBD Radio Local News, I'm TJ Carson. There's a new top cop in Peoria.
12: The duties of the office.
13: The duties of the office.
12: Of police chief.
13: Of police chief.
12: Of the city of Peoria, Illinois.
13: Of the city of Peoria, Illinois.
12: According to the best of my ability.
13: According to the best of my ability.
12: All right, congratulations.
11: Brad Dixon was officially sworn in as chief of police this afternoon. Dixon takes over the role from the retiring Eric Echevarria and gave him plenty of credit.
14: I've learned so much under his leadership these last 5 years. I will miss the great times and the laughs we've had together. I will never forget the tough times. Our friendship is forever. Thank you, Chief.
11: Dixon is a Richwoods High School graduate and 25-year veteran of the Peoria Police Department. The Peoria Civic Center will look for a new leader. Rick Edgar is leaving his post after 8 years to pursue a new opportunity. His last day is June 20th. Assistant General Manager Bo Sutherland will temporarily lead while the search continues. During Edgar's time at the Civic Center, he led the facility through the pandemic shutdown and helped secure more than $47 million in upgrades. The Illinois Department of Transportation is hoping to attract recent engineering graduates by covering their student loans. Capital News Illinois reports IDOT announced this week it will repay up to $60,000 for up to 50 eligible employees over 4 years. The money would be paid as bonuses and as part of Governor J.B. Pritzker's Rebuild Illinois initiative. The state has had a need for engineers for an increasing number of state and federal projects. More news in 30 minutes or as it breaks, and always at WMBDRadio.com.
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5: The 25 News First Alert forecast calls for chances for showers and storms returning late tonight into tomorrow morning. An isolated strong or severe storm can't be ruled out, with some gusty winds and heavy rain as the primary concern. And we'll see some showers and storms linger into the first part of the day tomorrow. Rain chances should be lower tomorrow afternoon and tomorrow evening. But we're warmer tomorrow with highs in the low to mid 80s, and even warmer Sunday with temperatures in the upper 80s. From 25 News, I'm First Alert Chief Meteorologist Brian Walter for WMBD Radio.
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8: Welcome back to the Ramsey Show here in the Fair Ones Credit Union studio, where we have Cassie calling in from New York City, New York. Cassie, how can John and I help today?
20: Okay, first of all, thank you so much for taking my call. And just to get right to it, the overarching question is, at what point, so I'm a business owner with my husband, at what point to file for bankruptcy? So my situation has a lot of emotion and fatigue tied to it.
21: Do me a favor, Cassie. Take as deep a breath as you can and hold it for 3, 2. All right, exhale it all the way out. All right, we're with you. You're not by yourself anymore, okay? No, you're good. You're good. You're good.
20: Jackie, I'm sorry.
21: No, you're good.
20: Okay. So I recognize there's emotion and fatigue, and
21: talk right into your phone for me.
20: Okay, sorry. So I recognize there's emotion and fatigue, right? So what I'm able to do, and I know I'm not doing it properly. My husband is the same way, and I honestly value more than anything God perspective, and I kind of randomly came across the show 3 days ago. Okay, but anyway, so my husband and I have been together for 17 years. We left our jobs, and we went into business together and went from not having money to eat to being able to gross $419,000 a year. It took us a long time, but in the 17 years, we saved $100,000 in cash. We bought land. We still have that land. And I'm giving you that perspective to kind of show you where we came from. And we were just not financially prudent at that time. And I don't want to focus on, like, blame, whatever. The most important thing is, I'll obviously answer whatever questions you have. But
21: where are you guys right now with your money? How much do you owe?
20: Okay, here's the issue. So all of it is SBA, EIDL, because we kept putting the money that the business made back into the business. We didn't, like, buy houses or cars. We just had that land. And we owe $829,000 loan. The problem is the interest on it is accruing at $78 a day.
0: Yeah.
20: And now, so I'm able, so I went from being able to pull in $36,000 a month. That's what I can do better than that. Like, it's just, I can now do 10 to 15 a month. Because that's what, because COVID really affected our industry. I don't want to give too much information, but
0: what
20: COVID,
0: industry is it?
20: Consulting and just hospitality and adjacent industries.
21: Okay. But I want to say this. COVID was several years ago. I know it's still rippling through the economy in weird ways, but I want to bring you, and I'm doing this intentionally. I want you to come to right now in the present, because you're living in the past, mm-hmm. and the future, and
20: yes, sir.
21: Come right here with me right now. How much do y'all owe? Y'all owe $830,000?
20: Yes, sir.
21: Okay.
20: $830,000.
21: And you and your husband combined, not top line of your business, but what do y'all bring home each month?
20: Right now, because we work together on the business, we always have.
21: Okay.
20: Which is more like the front face and selling. Okay, so it's combined right now. I'm able to bring in $15,000. And now we've fixed a lot of kinks in the business together, because we were kind of working apart for a little while there, and I can probably bring that up, but I recognize I need to stick to what can I actually bring, not what can we possibly bring, which was kind of the mentality before and why we were in such a mess, in my opinion.
0: What about assets? Like, what's the business actually worth?
20: Oh, I don't, honestly, it's not, it's very, another thing I've learned, it's very me-based, right? I have the relationships, and it's not scalable.
0: There's not a book of business you can sell. There's not equipment you can sell.
20: There's probably like $100,000 in equipment that we could sell off.
21: But do you have a home?
20: No, we've always rented. We own land. That's where we
0: have
21: how much land do you have?
20: An acre and a half.
21: Okay, what's it worth?
20: We paid cash for it. It's worth probably like $300,000, I think. Or maybe $200,000. I'm not sure, because we paid for it in cash back in.
0: That's okay.
21: That's all. Yeah.
0: This is what I think we need. I think we need to do a little bit of research. And I think when we come out of the research, we might find some things that give us some light at the end of the tunnel, because that's what you need. You need some hope right now, Cassie. You need to feel like there's action that you can take that's going to make this situation feel better and feel different than it does today. And so that's what we're going to help you try to find.
21: If you're making $180,000 a year on your business, that's a good business, okay?
20: So here's what's going on, and where there's like a little bit of, or there was disagreement, and now my husband, praise God, we've gotten on the same page.
0: Okay.
20: But while we didn't, you know, we're burning runway there, right? So the issue is, we have rents, business rents, mm-hmm. of about $7,211, right?
0: Okay.
20: And again, I know there's a lot of emotion there because the simple thing in my mind is we let go of everything. We let go of all these business rents because I can work from one office, like one area.
21: Correct.
20: But then his argument, which I agree with and I want to like honor it for its just value, is, okay, we do that, but we have two very small children, one and three. Where are we realistically going to have the mental?
0: Well, wait, I'm going to jump in on that because I want to know straight up. I hope that you guys let the office rental space go because you don't need it and you need all the profit that you can get right now. So
20: I
0: hope that you did let it go. Did you let it go?
20: No, I want to do that this month.
0: I think that's imperative.
21: You have to. You can't afford it.
0: It's imperative. It's $7,000 a month. That adds up to more money year over year. And you need that money, girlfriend. Like, this is not even a... If we're in a conversation and we're talking about bankruptcy, then we got to figure it out. Maybe the kids go to auntie's house and that way you have the space in your home to work. But if it truly is just you and your husband and that you guys are the people making this engine run, there's no employees, there's no reason to have an office space that people are coming into. Absolutely. You got to let it go. Am I right about that?
20: There used to be employees. We had a bunch of employees in two different places, but yeah, that has been cut down. They also,
21: Let me do this for you, hon. Just on two decisions, okay? So if you file for bankruptcy, it's a 7-year process, right?
20: That is a 7. Okay.
21: Okay. So if you let this rent go, and you multiply that by 5 years,
0: it's $90,000 a year.
21: It's $420,000. And if you sell this land at $300,000, that's $720,000 on two decisions.
0: Yes.
21: You see what I'm saying?
20: I do. My husband is telling me from one other perspective of, okay, we let go of all of that, and then we don't have the mental space to do.
0: You don't have the mental space now.
21: Yeah, y'all are drowning right now mentally. Two decisions right now, and in 5 years, this is over. It's over.
0: And it's not, and you'll have the peace of knowing it will be over.
21: That's right.
0: You might not cross the finish line for 5 years, but think of the rest you will feel walking away with a plan that, you know, if I just execute on this plan, I pull the two levers that John just said, I have a plan. And in 5 years, I just keep riding that horse to the Old Town Road and I will be out of debt. You get to keep the business that is profitable. Yes, you get rid of the land. Yes, you get rid of the office space. But in 5 years, I'm free and clear and I'm making this thing go. Oh my goodness, totally worth it. Figure out something to do with the kids. You can figure that out. You figured out the rest.
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1: All right. Today's question comes from Savannah in West Virginia. Savannah writes, my fiance and I have four children. Okay. Our only debts are a truck loan and our mortgage. I'm a stay-at-home mom and he earns $90,000 a year. He recently became very interested in investing. Not in you or your marriage, but okay, I'm not against it, but I don't agree that now is the right time. I have the $1,000 in my savings account as our emergency fund, but he wants me to give it to him so he can invest it. Mm. Okay. I just don't know if he's doing the right thing with our money. What are your thoughts about investing while being in debt and having nothing saved for our children?
0: Oh, boy.
1: So many problems here.
0: There are many problems. But here, if you don't know our way of teaching,
1: let's just answer. We'll answer the money question. Hey, I won't pipe in with my drama.
0: Yeah, if you don't know the way we teach, you'd go, "What's the big deal? He wants to invest. What a wonderful thing!" And I agree. Investing is good. It's a way to secure your future. It's a way to love your family well. But I do disagree with him that now is the time to invest, because I think this is like good, better, best. And the best time to begin investing is when you've cleared your consumer debt. And the reason for that is two to threefold. There's many reasons, but I'll go to two to three. First reason is if you begin investing and you do not have savings, your investment becomes your savings account, John. And what happens when you need a new roof, or when all four tires need to be replaced, or the AC goes out, is you go, oh, shoot, I don't have any savings. So now I go to two terrible options. I either go to debt, I put it on a credit card, I put it on a HELOC, or I roll over and I look at, oh, that investing chunk of change looks pretty nice. And I mess around and I take a 401k loan, or I take a 401k withdrawal, and now I'm on the hook for that. And so it's so important to make sure you have the right foundation before you begin investing, so that that investment can stay locked in the way it's supposed to for the long term. So that's part one. And then part two is a little bit more, I'll be honest, you could take it if you take it or leave it if you want to, but I believe it's the smartest way. When you pay off your debt first, if you pay off your debt before you begin investing, then you have the full power of your income working towards building wealth. Around here, we believe that your biggest wealth building tool is your income. And you do not have your full income at your disposal when you're still making payments, especially if you're making payments on things that are going down in value, like trucks and cars. And then there's other types of consumer debt, right? So that's kind of the crux of why I'm saying what I'm saying, which is I agree with Savannah in this case. Yes, you need to pay off the truck first. And then after that, you need to save 3 to 6 months of expenses, and then you can begin investing 15%. And by the way, yeah, please do not take your baby step $1,000 emergency fund and invest that, because then you're up the creek without a paddle.
1: And I guess I'll just say this and we can move on. What we're seeking here is ultimately safety, like that we have enough money in the bank when we retire, as we age, to take care of us, right? And safety will, like, if you pull safety all the way up the river, safety starts right here. And right now, the way you're describing your life is, it's you versus your fiance, your boyfriend. It's, I got this savings, and I want to keep it safe. He wants to take my money and make it his investment. Like, you can't, y'all are not going to ever get where you want to both go, which is to a safe, peaceful place, if y'all are competing with each other. And so y'all need to get aligned on, are we rowing in the same direction, in the same boat together? Or do I have my boat, you got your boat, and he sees your boat as you and those four kids, and he sees his boat as wherever he wants to go. And by the way, you got some of my money, so give me your money so I can get my boat further along down the road. You're going to find yourself very, very exposed. And so that's why we tell people to get married before you start sharing your money. That's why we tell people to get married before you start sharing your kids. Because that legal document forces y'all into the same boat, and it forces y'all to have the hard conversations about which direction are we going to row together. And if two people are in the same boat, both rowing in the same direction, you will get wherever you want to go way faster than two people trying to row in their own direction in their own boat.
0: That's right. That's very good, John.
1: So there you go. I won't make any more judgments here.
0: There you have it. Yep. Okay. Jessica is in San Francisco, California. Jessica, you're on the line, my friend.
2: Hi. Thanks so much, you guys, for taking my call.
0: Well, absolutely.
2: Full disclosure, I am really nervous, so please forgive me if I'm a little clumsy. So
0: no worries.
1: Have you listened to this show? I'm as clumsy as it gets. You're good. You're good.
2: Oh, that felt like a hug. Thank you. I'm really new to Ramsey. I just downloaded the audio book of Baby Steps, which I started yesterday on my commute home.
1: Welcome to our cult, thank Jessica.
2: So I have been listening to the podcast going back the beginning of this year. Anyway, the reason I'm calling, I just turned 56 this week. And
0: happy birthday.
2: So thanks. And I'm really feeling I'm like a combo platter of really overwhelmed, massively scared, and really, really embarrassed because I'm so late to the game. And I want to empower myself the best as I possibly can. So I'm not working until I reach my expiration date on the shelf, right?
0: Tell us what you're concerned about. Tell us why you're the combination platter.
2: I'm never going to be able to. Yeah, my combo platter. I just really want to know, am I ever going to be able to retire?
0: Well, you're not alone. There's a lot of Americans that feel that way, that feel anxiety around not just can I retire, but when I do, will I have enough money to carry me through my entire, all of my retirement years? So let's play with the numbers.
2: Especially living in California.
0: Yeah.
2: So in the Bay Area, it's so expensive.
0: Well, let's play with the numbers a little bit, and we'll try to see if we think you're getting close or if there's hope for you. There's always hope. So tell us, you're 56 years old. What do you have in retirement savings so far?
2: Like nothing. I spent my entire 30s disabled, and then I rehabilitated and went back to work and lived check to check in my 40s and then put myself through grad school. So to be able to double my earning, and had started to save in a 401k. And then I work in tech and we had a layoff. And so I was laid off for a year and a half and just went back to work a couple months ago.
0: So how much is in that 401k to date? Even if it's not much, tell me how much.
2: Yeah, $127,000.
0: Okay, and which is not nothing, by the way.
2: What's that?
0: That's not nothing. You said almost nothing. And give yourself credit. You have $127,000. And how much are you earning?
2: $140
0: a year.
2: With about a 10% bonus.
0: Great.
2: Annual bonus.
0: Yeah. Okay. And do you have any consumer debt?
2: I only have, this is my only debt. I have lived debt-free with the exception of a car my entire life. I own my home. I have $10,000 on the car. It's worth $26,000. I have a $2,000 emergency fund, even though Dave recommends $1,000.
0: I'll let it slide.
2: You can't even buy a box. You can't buy a box of Kleenex here in the
0: Listen,
2: Bay Area
0: I'm not going to take you to task
2: bucks.
0: On that. So you've got the $10,000 car. You've got a little bit of an inflated baby step one. Is there anything else that I'm talking fast because I want to make sure we can help you.
2: Yeah. And I have $16,000 in savings.
0: Okay. Excellent.
2: And I own my home, which is outright? About $350K. Yeah.
0: Okay.
2: I paid for it cash.
0: I'm going to blow your mind on this. What I would do, I would take the $16,000 and I'd pay off the car today.
1: Today, right now.
0: I would do it immediately. And then I would continue to invest your $1,750 a month off of your salary. And if you do that from age 56 to age 70, girl, you're going to have $1.2 million. So you need to stop playing and feel good about
1: yourself.
0: And
1: you got a paid-for house.
0: And you have a paid-for house. You're going to be just fine.
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6: President Trump is back in the U.S. after meeting for 2 days with Chinese President Xi Jinping. Fox's Alexandria Hoff has details.
7: President Xi was most interested in talking about Taiwan, a $14 billion arms deal to Taiwan passed through Congress, but President Trump has yet to sign it. Now on Iran, President Trump says his counterpart expressed frustration for the country effectively blocking the Strait of Hormuz, but that also he didn't pressure Xi to help end the conflict.
6: Xi is expected to visit the U.S. in the fall. A Texas immigration law that's been tied up in court, blocked by a federal judge the day before, was set to take effect.
8: Passed by Texas lawmakers in 2020. The measure would allow police in the state to arrest people suspected of illegally crossing the U.S.-Mexico border, creating pathways for local officials to remove those who are convicted from the country.
6: That's Fox's Kristen Goodwin reporting. 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
9: WMBD Radio Local News, I'm T.J. Carson. The Peoria Civic Center will look for a new leader. Rick Edgar is leaving his post after 8 years to pursue a new opportunity. His last day is June 20th. Assistant General Manager Bo Sutherland will temporarily lead while the search continues. During Edgar's time at the Civic Center, he led the facility through the pandemic shutdown and helped secure more than $47 million in upgrades. Central Illinois cops climbed up today to help Special Olympic athletes reach the top. The cops are seen atop Dunkin' locations as part of the annual Cop on a Rooftop fundraiser. Washington Police Community Resource Officer Jermaine Taylor says the money they raise helps support the athletes' dreams.
10: They work hard. They want to, you know, get medals and things like that, and it takes money to put those events on.
9: Taylor says Washington police have a goal of $5,000 each year. A bill pending in the Illinois General Assembly that seeks to expand access to a federal discount drug program could end up costing Illinois employers millions of dollars a year. Capital News Illinois reports the program, known as 340B, provides discounted drugs to hospitals and clinics that treat large volumes of Medicaid patients. A memo from the Illinois Department of Central Management Services estimates that passing the bill would raise costs on employer-based health insurance plans in Illinois by $89 million a year. That includes $12.4 million in additional costs for the State of Illinois Group Insurance Program. Supporters of the bill say it would benefit community health care centers and rural hospitals. More news in 30 minutes or as it breaks, and always at WMBDRadio.com.
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12: The 25 News First Alert forecast calls for chances for showers and storms returning late tonight into tomorrow morning. An isolated strong or severe storm can't be ruled out, with some gusty winds and heavy rain as the primary concern. And we'll see some showers and storms linger into the first part of the day tomorrow. Rain chances should be lower tomorrow afternoon and tomorrow evening. But we're warmer tomorrow with highs in the low to mid 80s, and even warmer Sunday with temperatures in the upper 80s. From 25 News, I'm First Alert Chief Meteorologist Brian Walter for WMBD Radio.
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0: All right, John, it's May, and you know what that means. 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No purchase necessary to win. Alrighty then. Dan is in Los Angeles, California. I feel like we've had several Californians calling in today. How can we help out, Dan?
17: Hey, thank you very much. I'm currently in a first-time situation that my house is on the market for 90 days. And I'm lowering the rate the rent every few weeks, and it seems like it's not going
1: to
17: be.
1: Yeah, hey Dan, do me a huge favor. Talk directly into your phone for me.
17: I'm talking to the phone. Do you hear me better?
0: Yeah, it's a little muffled. So whatever you can do to improve that, we would all appreciate.
1: Yeah, I want to be able to get right to your question. Yeah, go for it.
17: Yeah. So my concern is, if should I sell the house right now in a loss? Or should I keep the property with a negative cash flow with $2,000 from my pocket every month and wait a few years until I can refi or the value of the property would go up and I can sell it in a profit?
0: So you're burning $2,000 every month on it?
17: I would.
0: You're not currently? Why are you saying you would?
17: Because the house is still on the market, is under listing. And the rent price is lower than my mortgage.
0: Okay, right. And I'm saying you're currently burning $2,000 a month on it. I just want to make sure I understood that.
17: I'm burning more. I'm burning $8,000 right now.
1: Oh, but if you were to rent it, it's only going to bring in $6,000 because of the market value.
0: I see. Okay, got it.
1: Exactly. Wow, what kind of property is this?
17: It's a property in the Hollywood Hills.
1: Okay.
17: I bought it for $1.6 million. I actually put 30% down 2 years ago.
1: Okay.
17: And I moved to a new primary, and I thought, okay, let's rent this out. And I understood that I'm in a negative cash flow right now.
0: So why do you think that is? Because I'm looking, and it's showing that for your, for Los Angeles area, 45 to 70 days is like average days on market. You're sitting at 90 days.
1: No, he's been on the rental market. He can't rent it. He hadn't tried to sell it yet, right?
17: Yeah, I'm trying to rent it. Yes, correct.
0: So it's simply on the rent, trying to rent.
1: You can't. You've been for 90 days. You can't get a renter.
17: Exactly.
1: So if you sold it, what would you lose?
17: Excuse me?
1: If you sold it, if you put it on the market today and it sold tomorrow, what would you lose?
17: I believe I bought it for 1.6 and I would sell it for 1.4 with this today's market.
0: Tell us how this is occurring in this way. Tell us, what do you think the barrier is for finding renters, and tell us why you think it's going down in value. Did you overpay for it? Tell us what you think the problem is.
17: I paid more than $1,000 square feet in the Hollywood Hills.
0: Okay.
17: With today's market, from what I see, I think prices that's sitting on the market for more than a month or two, they just the owner just dropping the price. And the house is three bedrooms. It's 1,400 square feet. So it's not for a big family. Mm-hmm. And maybe it's a little bit expensive for one person or for a couple.
0: Okay. So it just wasn't a good
17: condo.
0: Yeah.
17: And okay. Right now the rent is for $7,000 for 90 days, but I'm going to lower it to $6,000 and then I'm going to be in negative cash flow of $2,000, or I'm going to put it on Airbnb and maybe going to be break even with the mortgage because my interest is 6.8% from 2 years ago.
0: Do you think that you could realistically do the Airbnb thing and be at a break even to try to ride out the market a little while before you sell it? Do you think you could realistically make that transformation?
17: From my research, I could be break even. Yes,
0: I might do that in the interim. Otherwise, you're $200,000 in the hole on this. Do you have that money laying around anywhere that you'd want to take that loss?
1: You said you put down 30%, so you put down 480 on it, right?
17: Yeah, 500. So it's a little more than 30%. Yeah, I don't want to take the loss. I believe in real estate that the price would go up even if I'm getting this negative cash flow. The appreciation would be better to hold this property for 10 years.
0: Mm-hmm.
1: You can't afford that, dude. You're getting killed right now.
0: I mean, is this the only property you have? Do you have others?
17: I have others, yeah.
0: Are they doing
17: well? But they're cash flowing. Yeah. Yeah, I don't have the same interest. I have 2.7% interest on the others.
0: Uh-huh. How much total debt do you have tied up in it, in real estate?
17: In real estate? More than a million? I mean,
0: well,
17: much
0: yeah.
17: more, yeah.
0: Like how much? Like give me a round number if you think you could, like, is it 1.8? Is it 3 million? Is it?
17: It's about, I have one property that is 1.6 plus one, so it's 2.6 plus... It's about $3 million.
0: Okay, and then how much is it all worth?
17: I would say maybe $5
0: million. Okay.
17: Million point six, so it's 2.5, and then, yeah,
0: I think that if I were you, I think that you understand this, and I think that you might be able to make that Airbnb transformation and get this at least break even for a while, and you might be able to ride this mm-hmm. out to where you're not making any money, but at least you're not burning cash on it until maybe it's in a better position to sell. I might try that for a while. And if you're not able to do the Airbnb, then mm-hmm. yeah, I'd probably try to get out of it if I were you, because this $8,000 a month loss is terrible. And then even being able to rent it and still being at a $2,000 loss is even more terrible.
1: I'll tell you, mm-hmm. Based on your portfolio, you're exposed in a pretty big way, right?
17: Mm-hmm. Yeah.
1: And so, yeah. The only reason I'm saying this is because of how. Well, that's not even the only reason I'm saying this. I'm looking at it, the flip side is. You have assets worth $3 million and
0: $5 million.
1: I'm sorry, $5 million. You're leveraged $3 million against them, right?
17: Yeah.
1: Okay. Mm-hmm. So if you went and sold every house you had today, tomorrow you would have a positive bank balance of $2 million, approximately, right?
17: Gross. Yeah.
1: Yeah. Yeah. Mm-hmm. So, yeah. Minus taxes and yada yada. I'd tell you what, for me. And I don't have a bunch of houses, so take this with a grain of salt. I'd sell that house, and I would pocket $300,000, and I would have a very expensive $200,000 stupid tax. And this is one of the prime reasons why, and man, God Almighty, we take a beating online because of how stupid we are. But this is why we say buy with cash. So if you find yourself in these moments, you're at least not losing your soul, right?
17: Right,
1: but that's what I would do. I would take it on the chin because you're getting hit on multiple levels. You're getting hit on the home price has devalued, the rent price keeps going down underneath you, and you got almost 7% interest rate on this thing.
17: Correct.
1: Yeah,
17: correct.
1: You're getting punched and kicked and bit all at the same time, and you happen to be in a position where you did put a big chunk of money down, so you're going to walk away with a $300,000 check. You'll have lost money on this particular investment, But man, you're hemorrhaging right now.
0: I may have missed a point on this because I thought you said that you were, I thought you told me you still owe 1.6 on it and it's worth 1.4.
1: He bought it for 1.6, no, but he put 500 down.
17: I bought it for 1.6, but with today's market, I believe if I'm going to put it on the market for sale, it's going to sit for a while. If I'm going to post it for 1.6 again, I believe I'm going to sit a few months and I would have to lower it to 1.5 and 1.4 from what I've seen today.
0: Yeah,
17: I see. Because my property was on the market for $3 million and I bought it for 2.3. So,
0: it's very slim. If you can get out of it, to John's point, and you can get out of it without owing, yeah, great. If you list it for a realistic price and you'd already be upside down, I might hold it a little bit.
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0: Ramsey Show scripture and quote of the day. James chapter 1, verses 2 through 3. One of my favorites. Consider it pure joy, my brothers and sisters, whenever you face trials of many kinds, because you know that the testing of your faith produces perseverance. Love that. Harrison Ford said, I always see life this way. You just have to find a way to stick it out and to prevail. It's almost like Harrison Ford knew a little bit about James chapter 1, 2, and 3. All right. Let's go to Charles, who is in Savannah, Georgia. Hey, Charles, how can we help today?
1: Hey, how are y'all? Thank y'all for taking my call.
0: Yes, sir. What's up?
1: Nothing. I was just, I was wondering about investments. I live, you know, I have a wife and a 10-year-old daughter, and, you know, we live pretty humble. You know, we live close to Savannah, and it's a rural area, so everything's a little cheaper down here than opposed to Atlanta or New York
0: sure.
1: or somewhere in California, you know, and we don't make a whole lot of money, but I've managed to save, me and my wife had saved about $60,000 before my dad passed away 5 years ago, and he left us, he had an insurance policy of $125,000, and, you know, we save every month, and I'm frugal, so to speak, and, you know, I don't like losing money. You know, I work, my wife works, we save about $500 to $750 a month.
0: Okay.
1: We are about $40,000 in debt with two vehicles, which one of them we had to purchase. Usually we don't do more than one vehicle payment at a time.
0: Uh-huh.
1: But somebody hit my wife a few months ago and they totaled it out.
0: Now,
1: so we did have to go get a newer vehicle.
0: So Charles, That going back to the money you said you had saved before you get too deeply into it, the $60,000 and the $125,000, is that the only money you have saved anywhere? No investing, no nothing like that?
1: I do have a CD that's about $253,000, and I'm making about $10,000 a year off of that the last 2 years.
0: Okay.
1: I do have a 457 Roth with about $17,000 in it.
0: Okay.
1: And I contribute 5% each month.
0: 5%.
1: And
0: okay.
1: I work for an agency, and I've got a retirement plan, so they don't match me, but I do contribute 5% to that every month. And I've got a couple of ounces of gold and silver, which is that I bought, you know, five, six years ago. So, you know, I've gained about probably $5,000 on that.
0: Okay.
1: And then I've got a little bit of I've got about $10,000 in cash.
0: Okay.
1: At the bank in my safety deposit box, and then I've got about $10,000 in my safe.
0: Well, my goodness, Charles, you got money coming out your ears, my guy.
2: You called us, and I thought you were like down to your last broom hole, and you got money everywhere.
0: You do. You have it everywhere. I just don't know if it's in the right places.
2: It's not working for you like it could, but my goodness, you're doing good.
1: That's what I'm thinking. But, you know, me personally, I don't need a whole lot, you know.
0: Well, I think you might need more than you think.
2: Yeah, and you keep saying that, but then you keep going to get more and hiding it places.
0: Yeah, because you feel good now, but there's going to be a day when you're not working.
1: Yeah, exactly. And like I say, I do have a retirement plan, but $325,000 in today's economy, I mean, that could be gone in a blink of an eye.
0: It could, but it could also be back. Yeah. And I do want to say this because that what you're saying, I think, Charles, is hitting on what a lot of people feel that are probably listening right now is they are afraid. It's like, hey, if I invest this money, what happens if the stock market tanks? And the truth of the matter is we have to think about that. Like, let's think back. If we think back to 9/11, if we think back to
2: 2008,
0: the Great Recession, you're right. The stock market did tank. But what did it do 2 years later? It recovered.
1: I know. And they say
0: it was bounced back better than ever.
1: Yeah. And they say if you do it over a, you know, a 20 to 30 year period, you're going to gain regardless.
0: Of

0: course.
1: But
0: yes.
1: I'm just like, even on my 457 Roth that I have through my job that has got, like I say, I checked it about 2 weeks ago. It's got like $17,000
0: sure.
1: in it.
0: Uh-huh.
1: And I wish I would have started the day I started work.
0: Yeah. How old are you?
1: But I'm 43.
0: Okay. Here's the thing, Charles.
2: While you plug these numbers in, Charles, let me just say this. You and I have kind of a like spirit, which is kind of an eye on what if this all goes down, right?
1: Yes, I appreciate you saying that because I've been watching y'all's videos.
2: Okay.
1: And I work half days on Friday, and I've been calling y'all every Friday
2: right.
1: for a long time.
2: All right, I'm going to tell you something that's hard to hear, and I had a buddy of mine that's a bank executive tell me this, okay? And he was right. If the stock market implodes and doesn't come back, let's say it goes to zero. The little rocks you have stored in your safe, that one shiny silver and one shiny gold, are going to become rocks. The paper you got stored under your bed is going to be paper.
1: Yes, I know.
2: Okay, so here's the thing. Like, here's the line he gave me when I was doing exactly what you're doing. And I didn't have gold and all that, but I was like, what about this? And what about this? And here's the line he gave me that, for whatever reason, it set me free. And maybe it will for you, and maybe it won't. But he said, John, I don't have a meteorite plan. If the U.S. stock market goes to zero, that's Control-Alt-Delete, and it's going to get Western real fast. Okay? And so
1: I got you.
2: Planning for what happens if a meteorite hits us, you know what? I'm going to solve that for when that happens. And you're not even buying backhoes and shovels and bullets. You're buying like gold and hiding this over here and stuffing it under your mattress. And right. Like, so here's what I want to say. Give yourself the best opportunity with the information we got in front of us.
0: And what I would tell you, the best information, based on the numbers you gave me, and you gave me a lot of numbers, so I just took the 253 in CDs and I pretended as though you invested it today. So that gives you with the 17,000, and I wasn't sure if the 60,000, I didn't even add the 60,000 or the 125 insurance because I didn't know if that was what was in the CD.
1: The 60,000 is what me and my wife had saved together before my dad passed away.
0: Okay.
1: And I received, you know, $125,000. And we, like I say, we try to save at least $500,000 because at the end of the day, we, between the both of us, we only make about $110,000 a year.
0: Well, we'll call that $60,000. We'll call that your emergency fund. And I'll do you one better. We can add the cash and the money in the safe. We can add that to it, too, because I think you like having cash around. So I'm not even touching that. We won't even invest that. But if we took the money from the CD, we went ahead and invested it along with the $17,000. And let's pretend you told me, yeah, you guys put away maybe $5 to $7.50 every single month. That's the margin that you can save. If you just did that and you did that, Charles, from today until age 65, that puts you at $3.8 million. And that's enough for you, I assume, with your lifestyle.
2: To do whatever you want, wherever you live.
0: Yes. And let me just say, Charles, we would say, hey, invest 15%, you know, that number up. That's not even with you doing that. That's just with you saying, hey, I got $500 in margin. I'm just going to plug that in over there. And you want to know what? I'm cool with that because I will just be happy with this call if you begin investing. I will be happy if you take the money from the CDs and you invest it across the four funds that we teach here. And I do want you to get connected with a SmartVestor Pro because these are people that we vet out. Okay. So that means we trust them. We trust that they can take your money and that they'll treat you with respect and they'll treat you with the heart of a teacher and teach you so that you'll learn and feel great about how your money is being invested and that that money can grow for you, not just for your current family, but for your legacy. And I think that that's about as good as it gets, John. So that's what you need to do. All right, guys, that does it for this hour. John did not reply to me. Remember,
2: I think you're tossing me the ball here.
0: There's ultimately one way to financial peace. That's walk daily with the Prince of Peace, Christ Jesus.
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6: The president is back. I'm Tom Rigotti, Fox News. President Trump has returned to the U.S. following his high-stakes meeting with Chinese President Xi Jinping in Beijing. The leaders talk trade, Taiwan, and artificial intelligence. Trump comments on his relationship with Xi in an interview with Fox's Brett Baer on Special Report.
7: I have a very good relationship with President Xi and with China. And it sounds like something that doesn't mean anything, but it's everything in deal making and problems we've solved. The two of us have solved a lot of problems between that somebody else would have maybe done very badly with.
6: Trump also explained that Xi agrees with that Iran should not have a nuclear weapon and the Strait of Hormuz needs to be reopened. The standstill in the Strait of Hormuz continues after President Trump's return from China. Fox has confirmed Iran's Karg Island, responsible for the majority of the country's oil, is at 85% capacity. Fox Business Network's Ashley Webster is in Tel Aviv with more.
8: There's no doubt that Iran is running out of options other than cutting production, and that's something that Tehran does not want to do. Oil is their economic lifeblood. At the same time, the U.S. Navy continuing its blockade of any shipping coming in or out of Iranian ports. President Trump was asked by reporters, is China committed to putting pressure on Iran to open up that very vital waterway? Here's his response. In the meantime, the clashes in this waterway continue. Reports say a vessel operating as a floating armory in the Gulf of Oman has been seized by Iran. The ship is used, by the way, to store weapons for security firms who protect ships at sea.
6: This comes as an Indian-flagged ship was sunk off the coast of Oman, though the crew survived. Iran's foreign minister claims the strait is open to ships except those at war with Iran. 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
9: WMBD Radio Local News, I'm TJ Carson. There's a new top cop in Peoria.
10: The duties of the office. Of police chief.
11: Of police chief.
10: Of the city of Peoria, Illinois.
11: Of the city of Peoria, Illinois.
10: According to the best of my ability.
11: According to the best of my ability.
10: All right, congratulations.
9: Brad Dixon was officially sworn in as chief of police this afternoon. Dixon takes over the role from the retiring Eric Echevarria and gave him plenty of credit.
12: I've learned so much under his leadership these last 5 years. I will miss the great times and the laughs we've had together. I will never forget the tough times. Our friendship is forever. Thank you, Chief.
9: Dixon is a Richwoods High School graduate and 25-year veteran of the Peoria Police Department. The Peoria Civic Center will look for a new leader. Rick Edgar is leaving his post after 8 years to pursue a new opportunity. His last day is June 20th. Assistant General Manager Bo Sutherland will temporarily lead while the search continues. During Edgar's time at the Civic Center, he led the facility through the pandemic shutdown and helped secure more than $47 million in upgrades. The Illinois Department of Transportation is hoping to attract recent engineering graduates by covering their student loans. Capital News Illinois reports IDOT announced this week it will repay up to $60,000 for up to 50 eligible employees over 4 years. The money would be paid as bonuses and as part of Governor J.B. Pritzker's Rebuild Illinois initiative. The state has added a need for engineers for an increasing number of state and federal projects. More news in 30 minutes or as it breaks, and always at WMBDRadio.com.
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